0: Stetson. Top of the order, LeBlanc. Here's the pitch. Right-hand batter, and it bounces off Helfrich, and that freezes Ballinger at first base.
1: It's a good job by Helfrich right there.
0: We have seen some really great blockage by the two catchers today. Mangarrieta maybe a little more so than Helfrich.
1: Blockage? Is that kind of like ish? Just and add something to the end?
0: Blockage could be something very unhealthy. The 1-0, swing and a miss on the cutter low. A 1-1 count on LeBlanc. Blockage would be something done only by an active catcher, not a lazy catcher. LeBlanc's 0 for 2 with a strikeout and a run scoring ground out. Dietz looking to hold a 2-run lead through the fifth. Pitch fouled back and a very late cut by LeBlanc.
1: Yeah, he's got these guys caught in between, Phil. I mean, that cutter just has them, it has them baffled to the point where they're just, you know, he's throwing fastballs by them.
0: LeBlanc leads KU in the Triple Crown categories. 1-2 outside, 2-2. He leads them in the slash categories as well. So if you can get him to go 0-for-3 the first three at-bats, big step forward. Sousa shades up the middle. Pompey 3 feet off the line. 2-2. It's pop foul by LeBlanc over the first base grandstand.
1: Good job by LeBlanc catching up with that high fastball. He's a little late on it, but at least he's able to foul that off. You can tell this dude's a good player. You know, you can just watch some guys. They just go about their business different.
0: Next pitch is a slider grounded foul off his foot. He'll hop around a little bit.
1: This guy just has that little it thing about him, Phil.
0: LeBlanc came from junior college ball, Bubba. He was at LSU Eunice for a couple of years. Won the 2024 Division II Junior College Championship with LSU Eunice. And his first year at Division I, I mean, he's a Big 12 All-Star. 342, set the KU record with 22 home runs, 62 runs batted in, but a ground out and a strikeout so far, and after taking that foul ball off his foot, took him a moment to step in again. It'll be the seventh pitch from Dietz. Here it comes, 2-2, hit in the air deep, left field, and that's going to go for a home run. It's tied.
1: Yep, one too many cutters to that dude.
0: Number 23 for LeBlanc. And a 3-3 tie in the fifth.
1: That was a cutter running, cutting in on him, and I think he got every bit of that, Phil.
0: I'm going to tell you what, too, in the third base seats, there's some nastiness going back and forth with the two fan bases. And now the batter is Tyson Owens, and he takes a strike on a breaking ball. They will not sit here.
2: Can you sit down, please? Sit down.
0: There's a strike on the outside corner, and it's 0-2. I mean, you even have Kansas staff members standing up in front of the booth here.
1: Yeah, there's something going on over in the left field seats.
0: 0-2 pitch. Lined softly right center. That drops in. Stewart over to cut it off. And Owens did think about second, but retreats to first with a single. Boy, Dietz has had the last two batters on two strikes and advantage counts. And he needs a visit here from Matt Hobbs.
1: Was that an 0-2 count right
0: there? That was 0-2. Hobbs brings the entire infield over. Cade Baldridge is the next batter, and it looks like the Hogs are going to get somebody up in the pen. The bullpen for Arkansas today is way down the left field line. It's in a little kind of facility that's covered by a roof called a player development center. It's a mini infield with two mounds on it, and you can't tell who's warming up. Now Cade Baldridge will hit, and Baldridge has struck out twice, once swinging and once looking. Owens at first, he has stolen six bases in seven tries. 3-3 score, each team with a two-run homer in the fifth inning, and the pitch is fouled back. A fastball for an 0-1 count. Maybe go without the cutter here because Dietz's fastball has really looked Like, it's a bit much for some of their hitters. It looked like it was a bit much for LeBlanc, didn't it?
1: Yeah, it really did. That's just a good job. LeBlanc was letting that ball get deep on him. I think he was just setting him up for that cutter, to be honest with you.
0: A one pitch shows bunt, and a ball outside taken by Baldridge, 1-1.
1: Phil, I need to go do the broadcast from the left field stands.
0: The third base stands or in the outfield?
1: The third base stands above the dugout.
0: There are even police now over in the third base stands trying to keep the peace between the fan bases. The 1-1 pitch is inside on Baldridge, ball two.
1: Yeah, someone got tossed, and then there's a lot of mouthing going back and forth.
0: After the home run by LeBlanc, you could see a lot of water and maybe other beverages being thrown around by the students. And maybe thrown towards Arkansas fans. 2-1 to Baldridge, and Dietz missing outside for a 3-1 count.
1: That's a good pitch right there. Just a little out that outside corner. He's still got a good velo, though. He's 96-97.
0: And they'll stand again here at Hoagland. Dietz 3-1 pitch. Baldridge chops left side. Kojal, tough play, gloves it. Off-balance throw, and Robinette scoops it out at first base. Great stop by Robinette, but we'll have to hold here because Kansas has asked for a review. Really tough play by both sides of the infield. For one, Kojal had to get rid of the ball quickly and give Robinette some sort of chance to play the bounce. And then the scoop by Reese.
1: That's the benefit to having Reese Robinette at first base right there, being able to stretch out there at 6'3", long arms.
0: All right, we'll get our first look at the replay here. Kojal had to wait for the second bounce. Got rid of it quickly on the run. Looks to me like he's out on the naked eye, but we didn't see them slow it down. Now we see them slow it down, and he still looks like he's out.
1: He's out.
0: This inning is going to be over on a 6-3 put out at first base.
1: I'm 0 for 1 today on replays, but I he's out.
0: Will be two runs and two hits with one man left for Kansas, and we'll just keep it here until the confirmation. On the replay, unless Robinette came off the base, Bubba, unless he's off the base, that's the only thing that could make the batter safe.
1: I don't think he did. I think he was on.
0: Dietz is going to throw a couple of practice pitches just in case he's got to stay out there.
1: I don't think he came off. There was no reason for him to really come off. Ooh, his foot's almost off.
0: His foot is almost off the base, Bubba. It is, I mean, obviously, everybody always says on every replay, man, it's close. Well, no kidding. They're replaying it. I'm not sure if you can tell from the first base camera up high if his foot is off the base or not when he catches it.
1: I mean,
0: that's what this replay is about. Yeah. It's not about the batter beating the throw. It's about whether Robinette came off the base. So it's not quite as cut and dry. The Kansas fans feel they see something on the video board when you zero in on it.
1: Now, how can they see something on that blurry video board?
0: Kansas already won a review. That was on the first pitch of the game when Ruiz bounced to shortstop, was called safe. He is out at first base, and the inning will conclude.
1: Take that. Hell, half of them are drunk. They can't see that far.
0: Two runs, two hits, and one left by Kansas. The game-tying home run by Tyson LeBlanc has tied it up. 3-3 is the score as the Hogs will bat in the sixth after this from Sonic.
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4: This is Arkansas Baseball in the NCAA Tournament in Lawrence, Kansas. Alongside Bubba Carpenter, here's the voice of Arkansas Baseball, Phil Elson.
0: Well, emotions just got pretty hot in the fifth inning. Arkansas gets a home run, the second of the year by Reese Robinette. And then Tyson LeBlanc hits his 23rd. And third base stands. Let's put it this way. I've got my son here with me, Gabe. And I told him, don't go sit in the third base stands today. And look at where I see he was sitting, over in the third base stands.
1: Is he over there?
0: I just saw him walk down the stands, walk down the stairs down below. He doesn't have that dazed look in his face, though. So maybe the students who aren't being so nice to the Arkansas fans, maybe they'll be a little bit nicer to a 14-year-old. 3-3 is the score. 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Hogs batting in the sixth inning. It's Stewart, Pompey, and Souza against Ryan Ritter. Ritter got them out of the fifth inning with two men left on base. The pitch to Stewart is a low strike one. Stewart has reached on an error, a two-base error, and scored, and also walked. Here's the wind and the 0-1 to Stewart. Swing and a miss. Low changeup, nothing in two. That's a 90-mile-an-hour changeup. It's kind of like the Gackle changeup, about 5 miles an hour slower than Ritter usually throws on heat.
1: Yeah, really just like more like a two-seam fastball.
0: No third baseman now for Stewart on an 0-2 count. Here's the pitch. Grounded foul. Swung around that slider a little bit. Three hits for the Razorbacks. Kojal has two of them, a single and a double. And when you look at his double last inning, Bubba, a huge play in the game is the right fielder Bach playing the double cleanly and not allowing Reese to score. That would have been a fourth Arkansas run.
1: Yeah.
0: Another 0-2 to Stu is outside, 1-2.
1: You know, it goes back to, Phil, you and I talk about it all the time, the little things. Like when I view a baseball game, I always talk about the frames of a camera. Every frame of the camera is so important. And when it comes to those plays,
0: yeah, every step you take,
1: every step, every frame, it's crazy.
0: Stewart leading off the sixth, 1-2. Fastball outside.
1: So here's what's idiotic. Those are the parents, the Razorback parents. What moron puts the Razorback parents next to the student section? I mean, that's, I think you said amateur hour earlier.
0: The 2-2 is fouled off. He waited on the slider a little bit. Here's the thing is, the student section is, I guess the student section must always be third base here. And the reason the Hog family is there, because that's their dugout. It's the only reason I can think of. There's nowhere else to put them, I guess.
1: You can move them right over here in this little section, you know, mm-hmm. above the on-deck circle. There's a giant section right there, and you can put all these KU fans over there next to the drunk students.
0: 2-2 pitch on Stu. On the outside corner, he takes strike three. Just the second Razorback to strike out. Pompey will bat next.
1: Yeah, that dude made a good pitch right there. A little backdoor cutter.
0: TJ Pompey twice has grounded a shortstop. That was against the sinker baller Cook. See if Ritter is more his speed, meaning mid-90s fastballs. TJ's 1-for-6 in the regional. 3-3 on the top of the sixth. The Hogs have never trailed today. They've had leads of 1-0 and 3-1. Pompey swings and misses at a slider. Lights on, not much effect. Got a little bit of gray clouds above the ballpark here. No chance of rain until maybe a couple of hours. 0-1 as Ritter winds up, and Pompey takes it in the carpet. 1-1. Wondering about Ritter. He's given up 6 home runs this year. He's hit 10 batters along with 22 walks. Just over 57 innings pitched. Goes about 2 innings per outing. The 1-1 to Pompey. Swung on and missed. Tied him up with a fastball in. 1-2.
1: Yeah, a little bit of run on that. A little bit of arm side run. Not a ton, though. I think Poppy's just kind of caught in between right there. Slider fastball.
0: Souza's on deck. Stewart struck out, and Poppy falls behind 1-2. The pitch bounces. Well, when they want to waste a pitch, they waste a pitch. 2 balls, 2 strikes to T.J. Poppy. 15 home runs. Only 4 doubles, though. He turned singles into doubles with his 18 steals. Ritter carefully puts his right foot on the first base side of the rubber diagonally. It points towards the third base dugout. Here's a 2-2 to Poppy. A swing and a chopper foul.
1: Good job right there with TJ. Fastball running in. Was able to fight that off.
0: Hogs had 4 batters reach in the 5th inning, scored 2 and left 2 in scoring position. The foul out by Helfrich, pretty big out in that 5th inning, big out in the game. Poppy waiting on a 2-2. Here's Ritter's pitch. Struck him out. It's in the carpet and dug out. Mungarrieta throws to first to complete the 2nd strikeout in a row.
1: Yeah, boy, fool Poppy bad on that pitch.
0: So Ritter has struck out 2 in a row, gives him 68 in a little under 58 innings. Here's Nolan Souza. RBI ground out in the 2nd and a regular ground out in the 5th. It was a 1-pitch at bat his last time up. Nate Thompson wants an offensive conference.
1: You know what? I like this. Slow it down. Give Dietz a little extra time to rest. Hey, so I got a text from Matt Kojal, mm-hmm. and they're over there. They've got them sitting right next to the students. I mean, how clueless is that? I mean, have a little bit of a feel. You don't do that to the Razorback parents.
0: Yeah, you wouldn't have if you were at Paul Walker Stadium, you wouldn't have the students, you know, sitting right there with the opposing team's families. That's for sure. Then again, you also have a much larger ballpark. But to your point, too, I mean, there is a stairway between 2 sections on the third base side that you could separate the families from those students.
1: Oh, yeah. It's easy to put them right here. No one can see where I'm pointing but you. But you know what I mean.
0: Here's Souza. And he'll bat in the 6th with 2 outs and no one on. First pitch outside. 3-3 score. It was 2-out Lightning in the 5th inning. And Rutenbar walked and Robinette homered.
1: Oh, well, we need Souza to get into one right here. Miss with a changeup. You can get a fastball right here.
0: You feeling it here?
1: Yeah.
0: 1-0 pitch. Swing. Pop up. Short left. Ballinger drifting in towards the line. He gets underneath it and makes the catch. It's a perfect 6th inning pitched by Ryan Ritter. And it's the 2nd time today the Hogs do not get a man on base. Kansas coming to bat in the 6th. 3-3 is the score on the Razorback Sports Network from Lee.
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Hunter Dietz has thrown 94 pitches as he'll come into the sixth inning with five innings under his belt. Four base hits, three runs charged to Dietz, and 10 strikeouts. It certainly looks like he's going to be over 100 pitches for the fifth time this year and pitching to the 4-5-6 batters, Dykoff, Mungarietta, and Bach. Today's game is brought to you in part by Harps. At Harps, they greet you with a smile. They ask if they can help you, and they let you know that you are welcome in their store at Harps. Hometown Fresh. Josh Dykoff will lead off. He's their cleanup batter, has struck out twice. Dietz out of the wind. The pitch inside for ball one. Now, again, we mentioned last inning, we cannot see into the bullpens down the third base line here. So we don't know who's warming up. Just got to assume someone's out.

0: swing and a miss. Strike three. Got him on a breaking ball. Number 11 and a three strikeout day of Dykoff.
1: It's a good pitch. Got him with that cutter away again. You know, the fastball before kind of sped him up. He was cheating to the fastball and missed that. He missed that cutter by 2 feet, Phil.
0: Now, Mungarrieta, the catcher. Second inning strikeout, fourth inning bouncer to Kojal. Kojal, the only infielder, has handled a ground ball today. And the first pitch is swung on and missed. Strike one.
1: Another ugly swing. Swung over the top of that thing.
0: Mungarrieta is 1-for-5 in the regional. A one pitch. Swing and a miss. Low cutter. Strike two. Back to the cutter again. It's like every once in a while, Dietz goes, he like finds a pitch that automatically is like is moving and working for him and stays with it. 0-2 got him swinging. Good morning, good afternoon, good night. Three cutters, three strikes.
1: That was the exact same pitch three times in a row. 88 miles an hour, same spin rate, and just a ton of, a little bit of horizontal break, a lot of vertical break on that cutter. He's able to get on top of that a little bit more.
0: Dietz matches his career high. 12 strikeouts, third game he's done it. Bach the batter, lefty, 0-for-2. Pitch is a strike on the outside. Cutter again. Bach hit back to the mound in the second, struck out in the fourth.
1: That's his 103rd pitch right there.
0: A one pitch. Fastball's in for strike two.
1: You know, Phil, I said if he had a quick inning, might be able to come out for one more inning. Dave might stretch him out to like 115. He's a big, strong kid. But
0: They'll keep Pompey on the left side of the infield on 0-2. The wind, the pitch, fouled off. Yeah, I mean, at this point of the season, you know how often Dave says, we went and took the guy out in a regular season game, and we told him, we're saving that pitch for June.
1: Well, absolutely.
0: This is practically June. The next 0-2, and Bach swings and misses, strike three. A Baker's dozen, a career high for Hunter Dietz, including three in a row in a dominant sixth inning. So we take it to the top of the seventh. The Hogs 3, the Jayhawks 3. Now a word from your local Ford dealer.
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0: Six innings complete in the winner's bracket in Lawrence, Kansas. Arkansas 3, Kansas 3. The winner takes a chance in the regional final tomorrow night. The losers got to play Northeastern in the afternoon. Totals for the Hogs, 3 runs, 3 hits, 1 error, and 3 left. Kansas has scored 3 runs on 4 base hits, committing 1 error and also left 3. Razorbacks scored first, an unearned run on the second. Zach Stewart reaching on a 2-base error. Ground out by Nolan Souza, later knocked him in. Hogs allowed a run in the third. It was a triple by Dylan Schlatterback. It should have been a single, but misplayed by Micah New into a triple. Tyson LeBlanc's ground out knocked him in. Teams traded 2-run homers in the fifth inning. Reese Robinette for the Razorbacks. Tyson LeBlanc for the Jayhawks. And that's where we stand here as we go to the seventh inning. And looks like something's going on here with Ryan Ritter, Bubba. He just got a visit from his athletic trainer. Looked like he needed some water to drink.

0: Who knows what happened there, but something was up with him.
1: Yeah, I don't know what that was.
0: 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New, swinging a pop-up out of play. Ryan Ritter has faced and retired four batters in relief of Mason Cook. He got Cook out of the fifth, leaving two runners at second and third base. New, Rutenbar, and Robinette due in the seventh inning. Micah is 0 for 2, but four hits yesterday. A 1. Chopped foul. Big breaking ball thrown by Ritter. Two swings, two fouls, and an 0-2 count on Micah New. Kansas bullpen is quiet. Deitch may have just had the kind of inning to get back out for another frame. New swings, chops it foul again.
1: Good job on Micah right there, fighting off a good pitch.
0: This is such an important at-bat with this, with New being the leadoff man. You get him on base, you get a chance to find a way to bring him in with his speed.
1: Yeah, look how deep they're playing in the infield. If he can just dribble one out there, he's going to beat it out.
0: Ritter's 0-2, high and inside. Spun him out of the way. Yeah, the second baseman, Baldridge, way back. He's behind that last white line of the infield markings. So is the shortstop, LeBlanc.
1: I mean, we've seen Micah chop a whole lot of balls right in front of home plate.
0: Ritter back on the mound. He'll present the 1-2 pitch. New takes it low. 2-2.
1: That's a good sign right there. He saw that slider all the way.
0: Ritter struck out two of the four batters faced. Two fly balls to left from the other batters. 2-2 to Micah New. Here's the pitch. Swing, pop up. Right side of the plate, foul territory. Mungarrieta near the dugout. Will not have room. That landed in the dugout.
1: Boy, thanks to that little breeze for blowing that out. That ball at the last minute just went in reverse the other direction and made it out of the field of play.
0: I think if we're playing at Baum, it's an out.
1: Oh, yeah.
0: You have enough room.
1: Yeah, at Baum, that same ball filters back to the field. That one kept going.
0: If you're playing in Omaha, that's an easy out near the dugout. I mean, it's in front of the dugout by about 5 feet with all that room at the Chuck. News back up. He's about to see a seventh pitch. Two balls, two strikes, the count. Here it comes. Struck him out swinging. Slow slider.
1: You know, Phil, it's crazy. You see a guy with that, see that same pitch, the pitch before, and lay off of it, and then he gets it again, and he swings at it. Boy, I felt like Micah was all over that pitch.
0: Cook had struck out only one batter in 4 2/3 innings. Ritter has struck out 3 of 5 batters faced. Rutenbar is 0 for 1, but walked and scored in the fifth inning. It set up Robinette for his home run. Righty-lefty match, and Ritter from the windup. A slider is outside. Rutenbar is 0 for 4 in the regional. Hayes taken 3 walks, though. Hitting 288 and sitting on a couple of home runs. Hogs already have had a home run from a spot they don't expect it from Robinette. Here's the 1-0. A swing and a miss. Got that slider again, a 1-1 count on Carter Rutenbar.
1: Yeah, Phil, he's doing something with that slider that our hitters just aren't, they're not seeing it. They're seeing it late.
0: Carter gripping that bat, waving it around. Here's a 1-1. It's a high fastball, ball two. No base runners yet against Ritter. Took the Hogs a little bit to figure out Cook. The 2-1, Rutenbar swings and misses. Pitch was downstairs, 2-2.
1: Yeah, just a little slider away, and it never came back in. It stayed outside. I think Carter thought that ball was going to break back over the plate.
0: 2-2 count on Rutenbar. Ritter's pitch, low slider, the count full.
1: You know, a lot of times I'll watch a pitcher field and I try to figure out what he's doing like what kind of deception he has, and I don't see it in this guy. He's got kind of a little short arm delivery, and that might be what's throwing our hitters off.
0: 3-2 pitch on the way. Rutenbar, a swing and a high fly right field. Will it carry? Not enough. Bach over near the line, tracking it down and makes the catch. And there's two outs in the seventh inning.
1: Tell you what, Carter just missed hitting a bomb right there. You think about that ball hitting the bat on a 16th of an inch, and that's a bomb in that tree.
0: Well, Reese Robinette hit a bomb in the fifth inning. Over the batter's eye in center field, gave the Razorbacks what was a short-lived 3-1 lead. Tyson LeBlanc's 23rd home run tied it up in the bottom of the fifth inning. Neither team scored in the sixth. And there's two outs and no one on for Robinette. Wind up by Ritter. Reese takes a low slider, ball one. The third baseman, Schlatterbeck, playing towards shortstop. LeBlanc shades up the middle. Here's the 1-0 to Robinette. Swings and tips it foul.
1: I'm surprised that this third baseman's playing that shallow. Has he seen Reese run? He's got that bad wheel. He's not gonna bunt on you.
0: Robinette, you could still see that knee brace through his pant leg, right leg. 1-1 on Robinette. Two outs, no one on. Top of the seventh. The pitch is grounded foul, strike two.
1: Boy, another slider breaking right into his barrel right there. Just got a little bit around that ball.
0: Kansas fans have been standing on two strikes, two outs each inning. Should Robinette reach base, Damien Ruiz will bat. 1-2, here's the pitch. Low slider. Two balls, two strikes to Robinette. Ryan Ritter retiring six in a row. The pitch, Robinette takes strike three. Right down the middle, and another perfect inning thrown by Ritter, his second straight. 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Dietz is back for the seventh inning. 3-3 score on the Razorback Sports Network. From
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0: Well, you got two fan bases that together sing the lyrics to Take Me Out to the Ball Game, and then of course Arkansas fans will call the Hogs and Kansas fans will boo in return. Speaking of return, Hunter Dietz returning for the bottom of the seventh inning. Bubba Carpenter, what do you make of that?
1: I like it. Like you said, I mean, we take him out early in the year to save pitches for days like today. I mean, he's cruising. He's still got good velo. He threw a warm-up pitch at 96, so he's still feeling all right.
0: 106 pitches, 69 strikes. Dietz coming off a strikeout. Laced sixth inning, three batters, all struck out. 13, a season high. Osorio leads off, and ball one thrown to the number seven batter, who has struck out twice as well. Brady Bollinger and Dylan Schlatter back. The 7-8-9 batters here in the seventh inning. Pitch from Dietz, a strike, 95 on his 108th pitch. Osorio striking out once swinging, once looking. Dietz winds and throws, 1-1, low. 2-1 on Osorio. Dietz has allowed 4 base hits. There's been 2 singles, a triple, and a home run. Breaking ball's low, and Osorio ahead 3-1. They've had no leadoff men reach base. Here's the pitch. And now they've got a leadoff man on base with a walk. Dietz missed with a fastball high and a little outside. His second walk of the game begins the seventh inning. Brady Bollinger batting now. Lined Kojal in the third. Walked and scored in the fifth. Bollinger dug himself out of an 0-2 count to get aboard in the fifth inning. No outs. Dietz working from the set on the lefty Bollinger, who squares to bunt, pops it up, and Helfrich dives and couldn't catch it near the first base dugout.
1: Boy, great effort right there by Ryder.
0: That'd be a huge out if he can get it on a bunt pop-up.
1: I mean, look how far he went to get that, Phil, and how quick he got up out of the crouch.
0: Bollinger looks pretty impressed by how quickly Ryder got out of that crouch.
1: I think the scouts are impressed by that. If I'm a scout, I'm like, okay, I want that dude.
0: So Bollinger talking with Helfrich, smiling at that sort of effort. I think something also fell off of Helfrich when he tried to chase it down. So he picks it up, attaches it back to his left wrist.
1: I think he lost his comms,
0: too. He lost his pitch comm. That's what it was. String it back in the ear, and Bollinger waiting to be allowed to get back into the box. Nothing in one to count, no outs. Tension here in the winner's bracket in the seventh inning with a 3-3 tie. Stretched by Dietz, a look at Osorio and a throw to first, and he walks back. Osorio's 4-for-4 stealing bases this year. They don't steal many bases, only 39 for the entire season. And he does not take an aggressive looking lead either. Here's the stretch and the pitch. And a strike from Dietz on the inside. He's ahead on Bollinger, nothing in two. Being told Cole Gibler and James DeCramer are both warming in the pen side by side. Stretch by Dietz, 0-2. Bollinger reaches and misses a slider. Strikeout number 14 for Hunter Dietz. And we are getting into rarefied air when you were talking about this many strikeouts in a single game.
1: I mean, just a nasty pitch right there. Bollinger had no chance.
0: Dylan Schlatter back, tripled in the third inning, should have been a single. Struck out in the fifth. Lefty-righty, and the pitch outside. One on, one out, seventh inning, 3-3 tie game. This is what the winner's bracket games are supposed to be like.
1: Oh, yeah, you got to love this.
0: 1-0 pitch. Hot shot into left field, a base hit past Pompey. Ruiz over to pick it up. Osorio holds at second base. And Kansas has first and second with one out in the seventh inning on a single by Schlatterbeck. That brings LeBlanc. And if you're going to make a pitching change, now probably is the time. Here comes Dave Van Horn to go get Dietz. Was a really great performance today by Hunter Dietz, and the Hogs needed this from him. He'll finish with 14 strikeouts in 6 1/3 innings, 2 walks, 5 base hits, 3 runs, but he leaves with a couple of men, and the next pitcher will be James DeCramer. 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DeCramer trying to keep this a 3-3 game in the seventh inning after this from Sarazen Resort.
7: Jacob.

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2: This is Arkansas baseball in the NCAA tournament in Lawrence, Kansas. Alongside Bubba Carpenter, here's the voice of Arkansas baseball, Phil Elson.
3: James DeKramer made himself an invaluable part of the Arkansas bullpen over the past 3 weeks, in which he has held opponents to one earned run in nine innings on eight base hits. Previously, DeKramer had gone about a month and a half between appearances and had dealt with a calf injury, but also ineffectiveness. This will be his 13th outing, 10th as a reliever. 0-1 record, .293 average allowed, 19 in the third innings. DeKramer's ERA, .372. Sophomore, transferred from Oregon State. And after Hunter Dietz faces every batter in the Kansas lineup three times, DeKramer's first batter is their best hitter, Tyson LeBlanc.
4: Yeah, I like that move, bringing him in. Nasty slider from DeKramer. Good fastball slider combo. I like this move.
3: LeBlanc's driven in three runs, all of the Kansas runs. One with a ground out, the other two on his 23rd homer and second of the regional. It's a righty-righty match. DeKramer into the set. Here's his pitch. And he throws to the backstop. Missed way outside. Helfrich had to pick it up near the first base dugout. The wild pitch has pushed runners to second and third base with one out.
4: Yeah, boy, he pulled that one glove side.
3: Third wild pitch thrown by DeKramer this year. Hogs have to bring the infield in. Kansas a chance for their first lead of the game in the bottom of the seventh inning, and their best hitter has that chance.
4: I think I'd put him on.
3: I was going to ask if you walk him, but Owens on deck is two for two.
4: Yeah,
3: and they walk him.
4: Yeah, that's a good move right there. This is our best player. You don't let him beat you. You load the bases up, and then that'll eliminate the bunt. Where it won't eliminate it. It'll make it a lot harder for them to safety squeeze.
3: Meanwhile, Tyson Owens is one of two Jayhawks to ground into four double plays this year. But he's been hit by a pitch and had two singles off of Dietz.
4: Now, would Dave bring Gibbler in here to face the lefty?
3: No sign of Coach Van Horn. DeKramer signals for the signals once again from Helfrich, and they have some communication problems. DeKramer fiddling with his pitch comm in his hat. The Kansas student section is hopping up and down above the third base dugout. The stands behind home plate, they are all standing up. Robinette in front of the runner at first base. Pompey a step back at third. Middle infielders double play depth. Here's the set. The pitch to Owens. Swing and a miss on a slider.
4: Yeah, good pitch right there.
3: Baldridge on deck, and he's 0 for 3. The middle of their batting order has done nothing. They've combined to go 0 for 12. It's been the very bottom and the very top for all the damage, and Owens has done some damage today. DeKramer's stretch, 0-1 pitch. Tried a slider on the outside corner, but missed. 1-1.
4: Yeah, it's a good miss out there. The thing about DeKramer, though, you remember he's got that good changeup. He can get you a ground ball double play with that changeup if he can land it.
3: DeKramer comes under the letters, kicks and throws. 1-1. Back door is closed again. Ball two.
4: That was the changeup right there. Boy, just missed. Feel like now he's got to go with a fastball, but the last fastball he threw went to the backstop.
3: Stretch 2-1. Throw to the backstop again. Helfrich saved it. Helfrich saved it. He got a glove on it and kept it around the circle, but DeKramer's behind 3-1 on Owens with the bases loaded.
5: You know
3: the pressure on now.
5: Yeah, I think he's got to go. He's got to go back to that slider. He can't land this fastball.
3: James hangs the right arm down with the ball in his hand. Watch the signs again. Pitch timer down to 3. Helfrich asks for timeout. He goes out to talk with DeKramer. Looks into the dugout and says, no, I'll handle this.
5: DeKramer says he can't hear. He's pointing to his pitch comm. I mean, it's loud.
3: Kojal coming over, so is Pompey. Souza and Robinette staying at their positions. A lot of conversation with a huge pitch hanging in the air momentarily. Helfrich whispering into DeKramer's ear. Tommaso came out. The meeting broke up before he got there. Helfrich trails the plate umpire to the plate. And Tyson Owens waiting in the brown circle with a 3-1 count. Runner at third is Osorio. Schlatter back at second. LeBlanc at first. 3-3 tie. Bottom seven. And DeKramer is set with a 3-1 count. Here's the pitch. Missed. Outside. Ball four. Kansas leads.
5: Boy, he just missed that outside corner.
3: It was a fastball on 3-2, on 3-1. Kansas leading 4-3. And Dave Van Horn going to get DeKramer now. DeKramer, his first pitch was a wild pitch to set them up. And then the intentional walk of LeBlanc followed by 4 misses. And that was not what you were hoping for from James DeKramer. Pitching changes are brought to you by Visit Hot Springs and Oaklawn. 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Back in a minute, Kansas has the table set. Bases loaded, one out. They're up on the Razorbacks, 4-3. 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
3: Cole Gibler now gets the assignment to try to wiggle out of a jam with minimal damage. The Hogs are going to have to find a way to dig out of a 4-3 deficit, at least as of now. But Gibler's got to keep this 4-3, and there's only 2 innings left in this winner's bracket game in which the Hogs' bats have been quieted by the combination of Mason Cook and Ryan Ritter. Cook giving up 3 hits over 4 2/3. Ritter retiring all 7 batters since coming out of the bullpen. Cole Gibler is the third pitcher of the 7th inning. Hunter Dietz faced the first 3. He walked 1, gave up a single. DeKramer faced 2. 2 walks. And Gibler's 18th appearance of the season is 13th in relief. Records 5-2, 2.39 average. Just under 57 innings. ERA's 5.24. They bring him in to pitch to Cade Baldridge. Baldridge 0-3. 2 strikeouts, a ground ball to short. Gibler from the windup. And the pitch is bounced and stopped by Helfrich. That's 2 first pitches from relievers.
5: That's a great
3: bounced.
5: Yeah, that's a great job by Helfrich. Now, Baldridge just had to turn around and hit from the right side. I don't have his splits. I know he's good from the left side. I don't know how good he is from the right.
3: Against lefties, he's 329.
4: Ooh.
3: Against righties, he's 326.
4: Oh, okay, so he's good both ways.
3: Gibbler winds and throws. 1-0, fastball strike. Robinette's in front of the runner at first base. Souza and Kojal looking for a double play. They've got the setup on the infield exactly the same they did for Owens. T.J. Pompey would throw home from third base. Force play everywhere. A little room through the right side. Here's Gibbler's 1-1 to Baldridge. And it's low and scooped out of the carpet by Helfrich. Ball two. Slaughter back at third. LeBlanc at second. Owens at first. Outfield shade straight up for Baldridge. 2-1 pitch is a fastball for a high strike two.
4: Boy, that's two fastballs that Baldridge has taken.
3: Gibbler gave the Razorbacks a really solid inning against Auburn in the tournament last week. He threw 3 1/3 innings in the tournament with one run on three hits. His 2-2 pitch, Baldridge swings and pops it up. Foul behind first base. Robinette tracking and running out of room. That's back in the bullpen where Kansas does have a pitcher up.
4: That's, you're getting that area over there. Do you catch that one or do you drop that one?
3: Right. That's Bodie Ray, by the way, their closer who's warming up. He pitched two innings yesterday, 32 pitches. He's thrown back-to-back days a few times this year.
4: That's all right. Bring him in. Let's get that other dude out of there.
3: It's 2-2 to Baldridge. Gibbler's pitch is in for strike three called. A slider on the inside corner. A huge second out. It's good to see Gibbler's got that pitch back, too.
4: Yeah, huge slider right there.
3: 15th,
4: caught that inside corner.
3: 15th Kansas batter to strike out. Three times Josh Dykoff has struck out, and he's the next batter. Bases loaded. Lefty-lefty matchup. Dykoff against lefties, 263. Here's Gibbler's wind and pitch. Sliders outside. No longer worried about a force play at home. Kojal shades up the middle. Pompey's back behind third at routine depth. And a 1-0 count. Gibbler's pitch fouled straight back into the net, and it's 1-1. Good swing there by Dykoff, who is 3 for his last 27.
4: Yeah, good fastball by Gibbler. Good to see that fastball back up there. It was 94.
3: Kansas has scored in this bottom of the seventh inning. They've scored the last three of the game. Jayhawks up 4-3. The Hogs have a chance. Gibbler's going to get out of this. The 1-1 is just outside ball two.
4: Well, Cole thought he got that one.
3: Gibbler listening to the pitch comm. Into the glove with a breath. The 2-1 pitch to Dykoff is hit high in the air left field. It's hit deep, and back goes Ruiz. He's on the track and sets up to make the catch, and they will leave three runners.
4: Wow.
3: He went all the way back to the track but had a beat immediately. Kansas scores the go-ahead run with one hit, and they leave the bases loaded. 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It's a 4-3 Kansas lead. We go to the eighth after this from Summit Utilities.
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3: This has their first lead of the game, scoring on a bases-loaded walk in the bottom of the seventh inning, taken by Tyson Owens. They hand the lead now to Bodie Ray, who closed yesterday's Kansas win over Northeastern with two no-hit innings, three strikeouts. It was his eighth save of the year. Ray makes his 29th appearance, 6-1 record, 2.19 average allowed. He's thrown 52 innings, his ERA 3.81. It was his 10th save of the year. The box score showing that he had his eighth save. The Kansas team stats say 10. He's walked 16, struck out 68. He's their third pitcher of the game. They get Ryan Ritter out. Ritter was perfect, retiring all seven batters he faced, four by strikes. It's the top of the order. Ruiz, Kojal, and Helfrich down a run. Held to three hits. And Ray out of the stretch. Big right-hander's pitch. Ruiz takes low. And the count 1-0. Bodie Ray. B-O-E-D-E-R-A-H-E from Marion, Iowa. Redshirt junior, pitched at Kirkwood Community College last year. This is his first D1 season. 1-0 count, and the pitch on Ruiz is outside. Ball two, Damian two ground outs and a hit by pitch. Ruiz was left at third base in the fifth inning. Was held at third when Kojal hit a two-out double. And you got to credit Kansas right fielder Jordan Bach for playing the ball perfectly. That is a reason why the Hogs have three runs instead of four. Here's the 2-0 pitch, and it's inside, and Ruiz is ahead 3-0.
5: But I tell you, Phil, this guy's got a funky delivery. He kind of falls backwards as he's throwing the ball.
3: He's pitched back-to-back days quite a bit this year. In fact, the last 4 weeks of their Big 12 season, he pitched back-to-back days. And he's behind 3-0 on Ruiz. And the pitch is inside. Four pitch walk, putting the tying run on base.
5: I like it.
3: Arkansas sending more pitchers down the left field line. Colin Fisher is running down that way. They've already used two relievers. James DeKramer did not retire any of his two batters. Cole Gibler, though. Gibler got the Hogs out of the seventh, down a run, inheriting bases loaded, one out. Left him loaded. Here's Kojal. He has two of the Hogs' three hits, a single and a double, plus a ground out. Third baseman up a step. Righty-lefty match. Bodie's pitch is a strike with a breaking ball.
5: Yeah, slow breaking ball there.
3: 0-1 the count on Kojal. 20 homers, 18 doubles. He has an RBI or a run scored in 11 straight games, but he does not have either one of those today, not yet. Here's the pitch, and it's grounded. It is foul down the first baseline, just out of the reach of Dykoff. It's David Savage, the umpire on the call, and I think he was right.
5: I think he was right. It was close.
3: Kojal behind 0-2.
5: Oh, Bill, that is so close.
3: Yep. You got the umpire not only making the call, but also getting out of the way of the ball.
5: I mean, that was, I don't know, an inch or two, maybe.
3: But it was foul. And Kojal back in. Helfrich's on deck. No third baseman as Ray sets. Attempts a pickoff with a slow move, but fires it there, and Ruiz is safe. Kojal taps the bat on the inside corner of the plate, waiting on Ray. Ruiz not running. The pitch, check swing, rattled around through the catcher's feet. No swing and no attempt to run by Ruiz.
4: Got away with one right there. A lot of times you see that same pitch called a swing.
3: That was called a swing on Nolan Souza earlier in the game.
4: You're right.
3: Kojul readjusts his helmet. Three infielders on the right. Ruiz held on by Dykoff. Rays 1-2 on the run, and it's fouled by Kojul off the first base, padded wall. Hit it hard. Boy, he's testing that right field line.
4: It's a changeup right there. Left a changeup down and in.
3: Leadoff walk to Ruiz. He ran on the last pitch. You know how often they like to run on 1-2. Set by the right-hander. And Ruiz not running. Kojul yanks it. Foul again down the first baseline. That's three times.
4: Boy, the dude keeps coming inside. Came inside with a changeup, inside with a breaking ball.
3: Remember where Cam's double went? Down the right field line. And now three fouls in the same direction.
4: I mean, you would think at some point this guy's going to go the other way. Now, he doesn't know, though, Cam can go the other way with the best of them.
3: Will be the sixth pitch of the at-bat. Targets outside. Here's the pitch. Reach for and poked foul. A pop-up over the third base grandstand. Kojul's fouled three in a row, and it is still 1-2.
4: Yeah, so this guy's a 1-3-6. That's on a fastball. So on an off-speed pitch, he's over 1-4. That's an easy bag for Ruiz.
3: Kansas turned a leadoff walk in the seventh into the go-ahead run. And the Hogs do a little more with that here. 1-2. Ruiz draws another throw at first. Dives in safe. For a moment, a quiet calm overcomes Hogland Ballpark. Don't expect that to last much longer. Again, the target's outside for Ray. Here's the pitch, and it's a run by Ruiz. Little fly ball short center by Kojul. Routine play for Owens coming in for the catch. Ruiz back to first. For all the really good swings Kojul put on pitches in that at-bat, the last one just kind of flicked his wrist.
4: Yeah, kind of had him reaching right there.
3: Ryder Helfrich is 0-for-3.
4: And that's a shame because I tell you, Ruiz had that bag stolen. He got a great jump.
3: Helfrich's popped to right, rounded to second, fouled to left. Stewart will be on deck. 4-3 Kansas. No infielder on the right side except the first baseman holding Dame. And the pitch to Helfrich misses. A curve outside, ball one. Helfrich taps the bat on the plate. Ruiz leaning back to first, stretch by the righty. Pickoff throw, and Dame is safe. Deep breath for Ryder Helfrich. He had a double and a single yesterday, knocked in a run. 1-0 pitch. And it got past Mungarrieta for all the pitches he's blocked today. He missed this one. Tying run to second base with one out.
4: Wow, and that wasn't even a tough block either.
3: Right, and for all the pitches he's blocked that have been tough.
4: Yeah.
3: He's caught a tremendous game, but that one was too tough to miss. Ray throws his fifth wild pitch of the year.
4: Boy, there's a giant hole on that right side for Helfrich.
3: 2-0 the count. Stretch and pitch is a curve swung on and missed, or a changeup.
4: Yeah, he went with a 2-0 changeup. Pretty good pitch right there. A lot of depth on that.
3: Had we seen that changeup from him yet?
4: Nope, first time.
3: Looked like a really tough pitch. 2-1. Helfrich swinging a miss. Same pitch.
4: I came back with it again.
3: Well, I was wondering, if you hadn't seen it yet and it looked that good, you may see it again and maybe again. They'll stand behind home plate. Stewart waiting. Helfrich looking to drive in a potential tying run from second. 2-2, a swing and a miss. Three changeups in a row for strike three.
11: Right fielder,
5: That's all right. I like this matchup right here.
3: Stewart is the next batter with two outs, and Ruiz at second base. Stu is 0 for 2. He's reached on an error on a walk. Took a third strike in the sixth inning. Righty-lefty match.
5: I feel like you're going to be careful with Stewart right here.
3: First pitch. Bounced it and stopped this time by Mungarrieta. Ruiz had designs on third but holds.
5: Because, honestly, I think they'd rather pitch to Pompey right here.
3: One hit in this regional for Stewart. It came yesterday for an RBI. Well, the RBI was on a ground out. 1-0 pitch. Swing, fly ball near the left field line. Bollinger on the run. On the run. Slides in foul territory, and the ball is foul out of his reach. Strike one. Some Arkansas pitchers all the way down the left field line signaled fair ball.
5: Yeah, I couldn't see where it landed.
3: Neither could I. We see the replay on our TV here, and that was a foul ball. Otherwise, that would be reviewable.
5: Appreciate the effort by the pitchers down there, though. they're trying.
3: Stewart comes back. Count is 1-1. No one at shortstop. Outfield deep, and the pitch fouled off his back foot.
5: Boy, you had a pitch to hit right there, Phil. That's a breaking ball, breaking down and in right into his barrel.
3: Ray's not throwing his fastball much.
5: I'm surprised they're pitching to him right here. I'm telling you, if they make a mistake, Zach's going to hit it off that scoreboard.
3: The Kansas fans are standing again. Ruiz leading at second base. That's the tying run. 1-2 pitch. Bounced it short again, and Mungarrieta keeps it in front. Well, he's bounced two pitches to Stewart, and they've been both really short. Zach Stewart's first regional after playing over 200 career games. 2-2 pitch. Stewart a swing and a miss, and the inning comes to an end. The inning ends on the sixth strikeout of an Arkansas batter over the last three innings. No runs or hits. And the Hogs leave their fourth runner on base. We'll take it to the last of the eighth. Kansas leading 4-3 on the Razorback Sports Network from Learfield.
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0: Cole Gibler will pitch the eighth inning and trying to keep it a one-run ball game. 4-3 Kansas. Then the Hogs have their last shot at Bodie Ray in the ninth. They'll have Pompey, Souza, and New do. Kansas scored the last three runs, and they took advantage of a leadoff walk in the seventh inning, something the Hogs did not do in their half of the eighth. Kimbler's facing Augusto Mungarrieta, Jordan Bach, and Daniel Osoria. Osoria scored the go-ahead run after taking a walk in the seventh inning. Until then, he had struck out twice. That run charged to Hunter Dietz. And that first pitch on Mungarrieta is inside, ball one. Dietz could suffer the loss. For as well as he pitched, 14 strikeouts, 6 1/3 innings. But there were a couple of mistakes. Here's a 1-0 to Mungarrieta, a foul straight back. And a 1-1 count.
1: Doesn't it seem like a shame that he could possibly suffer the loss here?
0: One of the mistakes wasn't even his own.
1: Yeah.
0: It was Micah New's mistake, is playing a single by Dylan Schlotterbeck into a triple in the third, and Schlotterbeck scored later. 1-1 pitch on Mungarrieta is high, 2-1. The other mistake was to light Tyson LeBlanc in the fifth inning. A cutter that was hit over the left field fence after LeBlanc had been late on fastballs, but the pitch just didn't have the great location that he'd had location with all day. There's a drive by Mungarrieta on the 2-1 pitch. Way back to left field. It's 5-3 Kansas. Mungarrieta's 17th home run and the second for Kansas today.
1: Yeah, he got a fastball up in the zone, and man, he didn't miss it. He was late on the fastball before, and boy, he cheated to that one, and he wasn't late again.
0: Kansas has hit 5 home runs in this regional. The Hogs, they've hit 1, and it's come from Robinette. Now Jordan Bach, who's 0-3 with 2 strikeouts, and the pitch. Fouled back, he got a good swing. Backs are against the walls in the bottom of the eighth. Kansas has all the momentum in the last 4 runs of the game. Hogs led 3-1 in the fifth inning. Here's Gibler's pitch. Bach takes a slider for strike 2. Critical moment of the game, fifth inning. Double by Camden Kojal. The right fielder, Bach, played it perfectly off the fence, holding Damian Ruiz at third base instead of him scoring. That one run would be a pretty big difference. Here's the 0-2. Check swing, appeals denied, ball one. And then the foul out by Helfrich against Ritter, leaving those two runners in scoring position. And those two runs would be huge. Hogs have not had a base hit since Kojal's fifth inning double. And that is 3 innings worth of at-bats since the last hit. The 1-2 to Bach bounces way short. 2-2.
1: Yeah, I tell you what, Gibber tried to get him to chase the slider right there. That thing bounced about 2 feet in front of home plate.
0: Osoria on deck, then Ballinger, and the pitch. Ground ball right side. Pompey from third base is at second base. He'll make the play and throw him out.
1: Nice. That's a nice play right there.
0: Now TJ jogs back to his position at third base.
1: You know, off the bat, Phil, I thought that was going to get through the hole, but TJ covers so much ground.
0: Osoria, 2 strikeouts, a walk, and the go-ahead run in the seventh inning. Soria never even had to swing the bat leading off the seventh and made it on base. Gibler's pitch, swing and a miss, slider. 5-3, Kansas leading, last of the eighth inning. Gibler's 0-1. Called strike 2, outside corner with the slider.
1: Nice, good backdoor slider right there.
0: Here's the 0-2. Slider struck him out swinging. A three-pitch strikeout. Two down in the eighth. And now it's Bollinger. Bollinger scored a run in the fifth inning. He had reached on Dietz's first walk. He's 0-for-2, struck out his last time up. Lefty versus lefty. There's a run home in the eighth on a leadoff homer by Augusto Mungarrieta. The pitch to Bollinger is a high fastball, 1-0.
1: I like that pitch right there. Now he can come back with a slider.
0: Gibbler's 1-0 pitch right there for Bollinger. Takes a fastball, strike one.
1: He went with a fastball. I thought for sure he'd go slider right there.
0: Gibbler's retired 4 out of 5 batters with a one home run. That's a big difference. 1-1 pitch is low. Bollinger takes ball two. One pitch, very low. Gibbler behind Bollinger, 3-1. Schlatter back on deck. Here's the wind, and the pitch high. Two-out walk. Bollinger flips the bat to the dugout. Takes his second walk of the game. Schlatterbeck is next. It's 5 walks in the last 4 innings, counting the intentional walk. Schlatterbeck 2-for-3. Third inning triple. Fifth inning strikeout. Seventh inning single. Matt Hobbs to the mound.
1: I like this visit right here.
0: 1 way or the other, Bubba. The Razorbacks are going to have to shake themselves out of a batting slumber from the last 3 innings. And really, outside of the fifth inning, there just hasn't been much going on the bases at all.
1: No, there really hasn't. And we, you know, when we have got someone out there, we haven't been able to get that big hit. What were we yesterday? 7-for-17? Runners in scoring position,
0: yeah.
1: Something like that?
0: Haven't had any sort of chance like that today. Hogs have had 5 at-bats, runners in scoring position. You know, neither team has a hit with a runner in scoring position. Home runs and walks really have been the ways that they've scored their runs, and a ground out. The Razorbacks have been a home run and a ground out. Gibbler left on to face Slaughter back out of the set. Here's his pitch. Low outside, ball one. And the Hogs today have 3 hits, 2 of them in the fifth inning. They've taken 2 walks, 3 walks actually. The last one was the eighth. Schlatterbeck hits a pop-up. It's on the left side of the infield. Pompey racing in front of the plate, still coming, and stops to make the catch in fair territory. And that'll end the eighth inning for Kansas. They score a run on Augusto Mungarrieta's leadoff homer, his 17th of the season. They strand a runner. In your moments of deepest need, Renata and the Roller family provide comfort and care with a personal touch that honors your loved ones. They're not just a funeral service. Roller is a part of your extended family, ensuring that every detail is handled with all our respect. Last chance for the Hogs, down 5-3 in the ninth inning. This is the Razorback Sports Network from Learfield.
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0: chance here for the Hogs. Cody Ray back out for the ninth inning. He's now got an extra run of support with the homer by Mungarietta, giving Kansas the last four runs of the game. Hogs led 3-1 in the fifth. Now they trail 5-3 in the ninth.
1: Yeah, boy, that home run was big right there. 4-3, yeah, I'm not real worried about that. 5-3 looks a little different, Phil. The key is just getting someone on base. Get the tying run to the plate, and anything can happen.
0: Hogs got a leadoff walk when Ray put Ruiz on base entering the eighth inning, but only got him the second, and Ray struck out Helfrich and Stewart, leaving him there. Pompey, Souza, and New have combined to go 0-for-9 with three strikeouts. It's Pompey to lead off. And the first pitch is a low strike one at 91 miles an hour. And we saw Ray break out a really good changeup against Helfrich last inning.
1: Yeah, and when he was warming up, he threw probably five changeups out of his warm-up pitches.
0: The 0-1 to Pompey is swung on and fouled over the net behind the plate, strike two.
1: Boy, he left that one up for Pompey. That was a little curveball.

0: off the line pitch outside.
1: You know what, Phil? He could bunt off of this guy because see where the third baseman is? If he bunts it down the line, he's coming at an odd angle. There's no way he can field the ball and throw Souza out.
0: Schlotterbeck's about 20 feet off the third baseline, maybe in a little bit more and coming in a little bit. 1-0, and Souza takes a strike. It's the changeup. Ray does have a really tough delivery to figure out. He's got an interesting arm action right over the top, kind of whips his head to bring the arm over top. 1-1 on Souza. The pitch outside, ball two.
1: Yeah, there's a lot of movement there. He's releasing that ball from 6-7 because he falls backwards and he's just right over the top like an iron mic. But there's a whole bunch of movement that just, you know, you got to focus on the release point against a dude like this.
0: 2-1 pitch. Souza looks at a fastball on the inside, strike two.
1: Well, he made a perfect pitch right there, painted that inside corner.
0: Ray now with 71 strikeouts, 53 and a third innings for the season. There'll be no third baseman now. Schlotterbeck back towards shortstop. LeBlanc over the other side of the bag. Stretch, 2-2 count. Souza takes in the dirt, ball three.
1: It's a good take by Souza. That's the same pitch that Poppy swung at.
0: News next. Rutenbar after him. 5-3 Kansas, top nine, one out, and a full count to second baseman Nolan Souza. The set by Ray. Here's the pitch. A swing and a foul in the air over the third base grandstand.
1: Went with a changeup.
0: Even though he went with a changeup, you got to feel at least a little better. You got a little piece of it instead of a swing and a miss.
1: Yeah, he left that one up a little bit. It was away, though, but it was up in the zone.
0: Souza waiting on Ray. 3-2. Swung on, grounded right of the shortstop at the second base side. And it's fielded and thrown in time for the out. And now the Hogs are down to their final out of the 1-0 winner's bracket game. Otherwise, it's a 1 o'clock game tomorrow against Northeastern. It'll be 12 noon, in fact, for the elimination game tomorrow. Northeastern is waiting. New looking to give Rutenbar a chance, but Micah is 0 for 3 strikeouts his last two trips. Here's the first pitch. Low.
1: Boy, he loves that changeup, Phil.
0: Reason to. It's a tough pitch. Since he broke out the changeup, the Hogs have barely made contact. The 1-0 pitch. Low. Two balls, no strikes on Micah New.
1: Now, knowing Dave, I would bet you he takes right here.
0: Ray's 2-0, New takes a strike. 92 right there. Micah stepping out, checking the dugout. Hogs' last hit was a Camden Kojal fifth inning double off their starter, Cook. Haven't had a hit off the bullpen. 2-1 to New. Strike called, bottom of the zone, fastball, 2-2.
1: Well, I think he caught Michael looking off speed right there, which is understandable. I'd be doing the same thing. I'd be shocked if he comes back with three consecutive fastballs.
0: Hundreds of phones recording this. 2-2 pitch on the way. Swung on, high chop, shortstop, charged by LeBlanc. He'll throw in the run. New is out. Kansas wins 5-3.
1: Hudson Polk saying review it. I thought he was out, but he wants to review it.
0: Well, you might as well.
1: And look, Hudson doesn't say review very often.
0: Kansas is already celebrating, but the umpires have told them we're going to review this. To the naked eye, he looked out, and it looked like an easy call. But maybe Hudson saw something. I mean, yeah, you got a couple of challenges. You haven't used one yet. You might as well, just in case. See if we see anything on the replay. Anything you see, it's close. He's out.
1: Yeah, he's out.
0: This game's over.

0: Kansas is going to move on to the winner's bracket with a 5-3 victory. The Hogs will have to play at 12 tomorrow against Northeastern. We're just waiting for confirmation of this. It looks pretty obvious.
1: And it really is appropriate that the shortstop made the last out. LeBlanc,
0: he's played a great game.
1: I mean, that's a really tough play. That's a high chopper, a dude flying down the line. He came in and created an angle so he could get something on the throw. That's the only reason he got Mike out.
0: Would be his fifth assist of the game. Actually, would be his sixth assist of the game. Would be the 13th Arkansas ground out, go along with the 8 strikeouts. Here we go. The game's over. Hogs have to play against Northeastern tomorrow. Kansas running out here to celebrate this victory, almost as if they've won the regional the way they're celebrating. They're not dogpiling, but they're certainly celebrating like they just won something a little more than a 1-0 game.
1: And the pitcher, the closer there, is mocking the hog call.
0: Well, let him mock.
1: Yeah.
0: Hogs. We'll play tomorrow against Northeastern.
1: Nah, I was going to say, let him get away with it. Baseball gods are watching. We'll come out and put a beat down on them.
0: Well, the Hogs have to beat the Huskies first tomorrow at 12 noon. We'll have the Armor Bank 10th inning show after a break. First this from UAMS Health.
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0: on the Razorback Sports Network from Learfield. 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
1: Well, the Razorbacks will have to go through the loser's bracket to make it out of the Lawrence Regional. That means they'll need to win three consecutive games, two tomorrow and then one on Monday, as the Kansas Jayhawks have beaten the Hogs by a 5-3 final score in the winner's bracket of the Lawrence Regional. And as Hoagland Ballpark slowly empties out, very, very slowly, we have you here on the Armor Bank 10th Inning Show. 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Kansas wins for the 44th time against 16 losses. And they are 2-0 in the Kansas Regional. That makes it five straight wins for Dan Fitzgerald's Jayhawks. Hogs, only their second loss in the last eight games, 40 wins, 21 defeats, and a 1-1 record in the Kansas Regional. Three runs, three hits for the Razorbacks today. Haven't seen them record just three hits in a game for a long, long time. They committed one error and left four runners on base. Kansas finishes with five runs on six base hits. And the Jayhawks would also commit one error while leaving seven runners. Their bullpen was just better than the Razorback bullpen today. Mason Cook, the starting pitcher, was dominant early and then ran out of gas in the fifth. But the combination of Ryan Ritter and Bodie Ray combined to no-hit the Hogs over the final four and a third innings while striking out seven batters. The Arkansas pen of James DeKramer and Cole Gibler gave up a run on three walks, one hit, and one and two-thirds innings. Ritter gets the victory for his eighth win against two defeats. Tough loss for Hunter Dietz. He struck out a career-high 14 batters. He's charged with four runs. And really, he should have given up, I'd say, no more than maybe two runs. And five base hits off of Dietz. His record drops to 7-4. Bodie Ray saves his 11th game of the year by retiring the last six batters of the game. Kansas out-homered Arkansas 2-1. LeBlanc hit his 23rd, Mungarrieta 17th, Reese Robinette, but the only Razorback homer, his third, was a two-hour, 56-minute game in front of a crowd, which is the largest in Hoagland Ballpark history. 4,042 is the paid crowd for this game. The Razorbacks, as I'm going to look back here, just the last time they recorded three base hits in a game, and I'm going all the way back into April, going farther back into March. And this is even tougher to say. This is the fewest hits that the Hogs have had in a game all year long. Before that, four was the low number. And that was against UT Arlington on February the 27th. You remember they had a pitcher throw a complete game against the Hogs that day. And they had four hits in that ball game, three is the season low. They'd had four hits in a couple of other games also this year. So the offense just didn't have it today. You got to give credit to the Kansas pitching staff. Their numbers really overall not that impressive. 5.29 ERA as a staff. But the guys they went out and threw today, especially the relievers, were just outstanding. So on our Armor Bank 10th inning show, we've got the Harps postgame scoring summary, bath makeover of Arkansas, play of the game, and the Summit Utilities star of the game. Bubba Carpenter also with me here. Bubba, I mean, it's tough to look at. Three hits, your fewest of the year. The Hogs, it's not necessarily like the offense was clicking all year long, but it had been clicking to a point throughout the month of May. But tough performance today against the Kansas pitching staff.
2: Yeah, I mean, you know, you can look at a few swings, or you can just to kind of tip your hat to the Kansas staff. They did a really good job. They had a good game plan going in. You know, their starter Cook did a really good job keeping the ball down, getting a lot of quick outs. You know, the other guy came in kind of a different look, Ryan, whatever his name was. And then the closer came in and did what he's done all year. He's got kind of a funky delivery. Here's my thing, Phil. My thing is win with a little class. Act like you've won before. To see a dude out there, he was still doing it after their team meeting. He's still looking over here at the Hog fans doing the mock Hog call. And that's just, to me, I mean, you know, you're just asking for trouble if you do that. You know, you better win this thing first. This thing isn't over. You know, Razorbacks come back and beat that A tomorrow. You know what I mean? I mean, it's just I think it's just have a little class. I mean, you won the game. You played a good game. Celebrate. But do it. Have a little bit of – I don't know. That's the kind of stuff that's just frustrating to me. It makes me want to stay right here and play these guys again.
1: Well, what that also is I think maybe – and it's, I'm not trying to make excuses for him, but I think it's also a pitcher that's kind of lost in the emotion of the moment, essentially joining the student section and the emotion of that moment, which – You got to separate yourself from the student section if you're a player on the field.
2: No, you know what? I think you're giving him too much credit. I think you don't just think of that. I think he thought about that in the bullpen. He said, if I close this thing out, I'm going to do the Hog call. I think it was premeditated because as soon as he got the last out, it's the first thing he did. He didn't go hug his catcher and celebrate with his teammates. He started doing that crap. Mm. That's someone that planned it out.
1: Kansas wins by a 5-3 final score. We'll take a look at the Harps postgame scoring summary after this from the Arkansas Electric Cooperatives.
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1: Oh, Hoagland Ballpark has emptied out. And I was going to say they're going to cover the field, but they don't have to cover the field. It's going to rain later tonight. There is no tarp. It's an all-carpeted facility, and it'll host a couple games tomorrow, Arkansas and Northeastern at noon. The winner will play against Kansas in the regional final, and the loser season will come to an end. Here on our Armor Bank 10th Inning Show, it's now time for the Harps scoring summary. 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Harps, hometown fresh. Well, neither team scored in the first inning. Much different style pitching at that point. You had Hunter Dietz fireballing, throwing 97 and 98, struck out three batters in the first inning. You had Mason Cook throwing sinker after sinker. And it was Arkansas that scored first. Zach Stewart began in the second inning with what should have been a routine out to the third baseman, but Dylan Schlotterbeck booted the ball, playing up at third. Stewart hustled and turned it into a two-base error. So he's at second base with nobody out. TJ Pompey grounds to shortstop, moving Stu to third. Nolan Souza grounds out to first base, knocking him home. That'll make it 1-0. But those will also be two of eight consecutive groundouts that Cook recorded. Hunter Dietz continued to strike batters out. Two strikeouts in the second inning. A line out by Ballinger begins the third, and then the first big misplay by Arkansas. It was Dylan Schlotterbeck lining what should have been a single to center field. Micah New thought he had a chance to catch it, but then realized after a few steps he did not have a chance. Started to stumble, tried to play the ball in a short hop. It skipped past him, rolled all the way to the center field fence, and Schlotterbeck turned that into his first triple of the year. LeBlanc followed with a ground ball to shortstop, knocked him in, and that tied the game at 1-1. Neither team scores in the fourth. Well, that's because Hunter Dietz came out firing again, striking out Josh Dykoff. He got Mungarrieta on a ground ball to shortstop, and then it's Jordan Bock batting with a 3-2 count. 3-2 pitch. He struck him out swinging. Number 8 on a high fastball. Dietz threw 97 right past Jordan Bock. 8 punchies in the first 4 innings for Hunter Dietz. And a 1-2-3 fourth. So 1-2-3 fourth inning takes us to a pivotal fifth inning where the Razorbacks see two outs and nobody on base when Carter Rutenbar takes a walk from Mason Cook, and number 9 batter Reese Robinette follows with a bath makeover of Arkansas play of the game. Bigger lead for Rutenbar this time. 3-1 is hit in the air to center field and hit deep by Robinette. Back to the wall it goes. It's out of here. Over the batter's eye. Robinette's second of the season. It's the second hit for the Hogs today, and they take a 3-1 lead. Robinette just smoked that ball, Bubba. Wow. Now, while that is the bath makeover of Arkansas play of the game, locally owned, American made, and proud to be an official sponsor of the Razorbacks. They had a chance for a lot more in the fifth inning because Cook then hits Ruiz with a 3-2 pitch. Kojal follows with what turned out to be the last Hog hit of the game, a double into the right field corner that Jordan Bock played perfectly. If he does not play it perfectly, Ruiz scores, but he was held at third base. And then the switch pitchers, Cook out, Ryan Ritter in. Helfrich fouls out, leaving those runners at second and third. Hogs ahead 3-1, but man, they needed some more. Dietz came back out for the fifth inning, strikes out the leadoff batter Osorio, but then offers his first walk of the game, putting Ballinger on base. Strikes out Schlotterbeck on 3 quick pitches, and then he got ahead of LeBlanc 1-2. LeBlanc fouled a couple of the fastballs off and then got a hold of a cutter and drove it over the left field fence. 23rd home run tied the game at 3-3. Dietz did get out of the fifth inning thanks to a good play by Camden Kojal, recording a ground out by Baldridge. Dietz then strikes out the side in the sixth inning. The Hogs couldn't get anything going offensively against Ritter. 3-up, 3-down in the sixth. 3-up, 3-down in the seventh inning. In the bottom of the seventh inning, Dietz comes back out with 106 pitches thrown and walks the leadoff batter Osorio and strikes out Ballinger. Schlotterbeck follows with a single just out of the reach of third baseman TJ Pompey that put runners at first and second, and that was the last batter that Dietz faced. He'd faced every batter 3 times, and Dave Van Horn chose James DeKramer to come out of the bullpen. DeKramer inherited the runners at first and second base, but threw a wild pitch to his first batter, LeBlanc, setting up men at second and third. Intentional walk of LeBlanc, and then a five-pitch walk to Tyson Owens, which chased in the eventual winning run. Cole Gibler relieves after Kramer just faced those two batters, strikes out Baldridge looking, and gets Josh Dykoff on a fly ball deep to left field to leave the bases loaded, but the damage done at that point. Kansas up 4-3. Hogs see Bodie Ray pitch the top of the eighth inning. A leadoff walk to Ruiz, put the tying run on base. A fly out by Kojal, but then Ruiz takes second on a wild pitch with Helfrich batting, but neither Helfrich nor Stewart could make contact. Both were struck out by Ray. And then a leadoff home run by Mangarieta against Gibler in the eighth makes it 5-3, and just couldn't get a man on base in the ninth. Three-pitch strikeout of Pompey, Souza, and New both ground a shortstop to end it, and that was it. Arkansas falls to Kansas by a final score of 5-3, and that is today's Harps postgame scoring summary. We'll have a Summit Utilities star of the game after this from the Arkansas Ford dealers.
0: We'll be back with more of the Armor Bank 10th Inning Show, presented by Armor Bank, after this short break. 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
1: Hogs fall 5-3 here at Hoagland Ballpark. Ballpark is completely emptied now. As the Hogs will have to get back to the hotel, which is about 30 minutes away, and get back here early tomorrow for a 12 o'clock first pitch to try to keep the season alive. Summit Utilities, star of the game. 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I think it's a pretty easy choice, Bubby. You got to go with Hunter Dietz today, right?
4: Oh, without a doubt. You know, it's a shame. You look at his performance, and you look and you're like, how did he give up four runs? You know, because he was so dominant throughout the game. I mean, there was really just one pitch to LeBlanc, really, just a cutter in, a two-strike cutter in. He got the barrel out there. But, man, I thought he pitched great tonight, Phil.
1: Yeah, I think, you know, the triple that should have been a single in the third inning, that's one reason why.
4: Mm-hmm.
1: The one pitch to LeBlanc, that's the kind of batter, you make a mistake, he's going to make you pay. And then a leadoff walk in the seventh inning, although the run didn't score with Dietz on the mound, that was the only leadoff batter he allowed to reach base. Boy, yeah. He pitched great, though. Struck out 14, which is a career high. Four games this year, Dietz has struck out double figures, and this is the most. Hopefully we'll get a chance to see him pitch again.
4: Yeah, let's hope so. I hope it's not the last time we see him in a Razorback uniform out there on the mound. But I tell you what, there were a bunch of scouts down there, and they're foaming at the mouth, I guarantee it. Had his fastball up to 98 a couple times. Nasty cutter working, and boy, I just wish we could have done a little bit more offensively for him.
1: Yeah, tough to win a game when you only get three base hits from your offense. Hunter Dietz today is Summit Utilities' star of the game. We'll check the other scores around the NCAA Regionals next. First this from Sarazen Resort.
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1: Checking around the rest of the regionals here on the Armor Bank 10th Inning Show. We'll get a quick look at these as quick as we can. UCLA survived in an elimination game. They were down a run in the bottom of the ninth inning, but rallied from behind, beat Virginia Tech 6-5 to survive. The winner's bracket of the Los Angeles Regional is St. Mary's and Cal Poly, and they are tied 1-1 in the top of the fourth inning. Kentucky is in the driver's seat of the Morgantown Regional. They are 2-0. Kentucky beat West Virginia 11-9. WVU drops into the elimination game against Wake Forest tomorrow. Hattiesburg, Virginia beats host Southern Miss 15-11. Southern Miss goes 0-2 in Hattiesburg. Winner's bracket, third inning, Little Rock 4, Jacksonville State 2. Gainesville Regional, Troy eliminates Ryder 15-7. Florida's ahead of Miami 7-5 in the winner's game at the top of the fourth. Chapel Hill, Tennessee got eliminated by VCU 5-4 final score. North Carolina beat East Carolina 7-5. ECU, VCU, elimination game tomorrow. Lincoln, Nebraska, Arizona State shut out South Dakota State 17-0. They'll await the loser of Nebraska, Ole Miss, sixth inning. Ole Miss ahead 3-1. In Auburn, Auburn beats North Carolina State 17-13 to survive. They'll have an elimination game tomorrow against either Milwaukee or UCF. Milwaukee's up 9-0 in the bottom of the fourth inning in the winner's game. On the other side of the NCAA tournament, Boston College eliminated Long Island 8-4. They'll get Liberty tomorrow in an elimination game. Georgia beats Liberty 6-2, and the Bulldogs 2-0 in the Athens Regional. Starkville, Mississippi. Louisiana defeated Lipscomb 10-4, eliminating the Bison. Louisiana awaits either Mississippi State or Cincinnati in the winner's game. They're tied at the end of three innings, 1-1. Eugene, Oregon. Yale was eliminated by Oregon State 9-2. Oregon and Washington State scoreless in the top of the fifth. The winner goes to the regional final. The loser gets the Beavers. Austin, Texas. UC Santa Barbara beats Holy Cross 15-1, knocking the Crusaders from the tournament. Texas 15-0 over Tarleton in the bottom of the seventh. UC Santa Barbara awaits the loser tomorrow. Tuscaloosa, Alabama. Oklahoma State beat Alabama State 8-7. They'll get the loser of Alabama or USC Upstate. Bama's up 5-2 in the fourth. Tallahassee, Florida. We got a couple of games in action right now, it looks like, according to the scoreboard. Florida State 2, Coastal Carolina 1 in the top of the sixth. And the St. John's NIU game, the winner's bracket, has not started yet. The Atlanta Regional, right across from the Lawrence Regional. Citadel beats UIC 9-8. Citadel awaits either Georgia Tech or Oklahoma. Winner's game right now, seventh inning. Tech 8, Sooners 3. That's what's going on around the NCAA regionals. The Razorbacks play Northeastern University tomorrow in an elimination game, the first ever matchup with Arkansas and Northeastern on a baseball diamond. Quick preview coming after this from Coca-Cola.
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1: Well, it's going to be Arkansas and Northeastern for the first time ever tomorrow on a baseball diamond here at Hoagland Ballpark. It'll be a 12 o'clock ball game. Airtime will be 11:30, Bubba. And Northeastern is an interesting team. I mean, they played really well this afternoon against Missouri State. They got a great pitching performance. They pulled away late, went at 5-1. They used a couple of their starting pitchers already this weekend. Luke Rising and Robbie O'Connor both started the first two games. Their third starter, potentially Ryan Griffin, a right-hander. He's got a 390 earned run average. But this is a team that's been winning a lot of games of late. Northeastern's 39-21. Came out of the Colonial. It used to be called the Colonial. Now it's just the CAA. And they were the champions of that conference. Mike Glavin is the head coach, brother of Tom Glavin. And they play a small ball style of baseball. They led the nation in stolen bases, over 200 of them.
2: Yeah, it's crazy. 210 stolen bases. They have hit a couple home runs this weekend, though, so that's kind of been a surprise, a little bit of power surge for them. But it looks like to me, from listening to the games and watching them, they grind out at bats. They don't really give away a lot.
1: Sorry.
2: You're good. You didn't like what I was saying?
1: No, I meant to the other microphone, yeah.
2: That's what Crystal does to me. But they seem like just a scrappy team, grind out at bats, and find a way to get on base. And, you know, their pitching's been really good. I mean, they shut down the Bears' offense today, and they had two guys at the end, back end of the bullpen, the eighth and ninth inning guys are really good. Mid-90s fastball, good secondary pitches. So, I mean, we were bringing our A game tomorrow.
1: It's one of the things that stinks about when you play in the winner's bracket and you lose. Is you got to go short sleep the next day.
2: Yeah.
1: You got to wake up, you got to get ready to go, and you got to hope to play two games. You got to win three in order to advance. Hogs have not come out of the loser's bracket to win a regional since 2004. It was Dave Van Horn's first year taking the Razorbacks to the College World Series. So you find out a lot about, well, depth of your pitching staff, if you can hit your way through. And I don't mean that in this way to question the team's heart, because that's not what it's about, because I think they've played with a lot of heart this year. But you also got to play with a lot of heart to win three games in 2 days, especially to beat a team that just beat you. You're going to have to beat Kansas twice after you beat Northeastern once.
2: Yeah, you know what, though? I think sometimes a little bit of anger. You know, my dad used to always play tough. When you get a little bit of anger, you start playing with a little bit of an edge, it can carry you through a lot. It can get things going for you offensively. You know, we can talk pitching all you want, but to win three games, we got to bang the ball. We got to hit the ball hard. You got to score a bunch of runs. Pitching's going to be a little bit thin, so we're going to have to do it with our bats. Now, the arms can keep us in the game, but our bats are going to have to wake up. We're going to have to get after it.
1: 11:30 airtime, so sleep fast. 12 o'clock first pitch. That's when we'll talk to you next. Arkansas and Northeastern in the loser's bracket tomorrow. The winner stays here. The loser goes home. So that'll do it here from Hoagland Ballpark here on this Saturday, May the 30th, 2026. For my partner, Bubba Carpenter, and Zach DeBozart back at our Learfield studios, I'm Phil Elson. Thank you for listening today. And a tough one for the Hogs as they fall to Kansas by a 5-3 final score. Folks, don't forget, it is just a game. We'll talk Arkansas baseball again, hopefully two times tomorrow.
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0: Trojans baseball on 103.7 The Buzz here live from Hattiesburg, Mississippi, here at Hildenson Field and Pete Taylor Park. It is game four of this Hattiesburg regional that has been flipped on its head. The 3-4 seed here, Jacksonville State Gamecocks and the Little Rock Trojans in the upper half of this bracket. The winner moving to 2-0 and moving, well, 1 foot into a super regional. The loser has to turn around and win three games in 2 days to keep their season alive. We pick this one up here as we head into the home half of the fourth inning. Little Rock's left-handed starter Brigden Parker is still working. The Trojans lead things 4-2 in this one as we head to the bottom of the fourth. For Parker so far, left-handed redshirt senior out of Holly, Colorado, from former Kansas Jayhawk. He was out in Fayetteville for last year's regional against the Hogs, and he is cruising along in this one. Just two runs for the Gamecocks. Those both came in the second inning, a solo shot from Brady Thomas and then an RBI double from Matthew Cash. For Little Rock, they got the majority of their scoring done in the first. They scored three runs on four hits in that inning and then tacked one on in the second, an RBI double for Nolan Friend. Jacksonville State here digging in. They've got the middle of their order. Grayson Ash, Brady Thomas, and Sam Richardson due up here for one of the best mid-major teams in all of college baseball this year, the Jacksonville State Gamecocks. First pitch from Brigden Parker, line shot. It splits the gap as Ash is going to have himself extra bases. It goes all the way to the wall. Cade Smith, the center fielder, gets over to it, tosses it in. It is a leadoff double for Grayson Ash, and the Gamecocks bring the tying run to the plate here in the fourth. For Brigden Parker, he's kept the pitch count down. He's at 38 pitches to get through the first three frames, but that is the now third extra base hit. Jacksonville State with just three hits off of Parker, but all three of them going for extra bases. And they've got something cooking here in the home half of the fourth. Trojans up 4-2, runner on second, nobody out for Brady Thomas, left-handed hitting first baseman against the left-handed Parker. Thomas got a hanging slider and took one out to right for a solo shot his last time. That got Jack State on the board in the second. He takes a 90-mile-an-hour fastball there low, and it's 1-0 here. Little Rock playing the shift. They've got three infielders on the right side. Shortstop Jordy Lopez is holding the runner on at second. Nolan Friend, the third baseman, is ready for a bunt here. Instead, a swing, and it's through the right side of the infield, right by the vacated area from the shift. It's going to be extra bases here. Brady Thomas switches places with Grayson Ash at second. It's an RBI double for Thomas. He picks up RBI number 42 on the season. And the Gamecocks, who were down 4-0 early, have got it within one here in the home half of the fourth. And now all eyes on head coach Chris Curry down the first base side. Just wondering how long the leash is for Little Rock's left-hander. Trojans have a pretty well-rested pin. And, yeah, head coach Chris Curry's out of the dugout on the first base side. He's going to grab the ball from Brigden Parker. So Brigden goes three-plus innings for Little Rock here in this start. And the new arm for the Trojans, the hefty righty, Isaac Evanue, 6'2", 250 right-hander out of Eugene, Oregon, is going to get the ball here for Little Rock. Trojans up 4-3, bottom of the fourth. Jacksonville State threatening, and Isaac Evanue out of the pen here when we return. 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
0: here in Hattiesburg, Mississippi. Your Little Rock Trojans on top of the Jacksonville State Gamecocks 4-3 here at Pete Taylor Park. And now a new arm out there. First arm out of the bullpen for Little Rock is Isaac Evenue, the left-handed starter. Brigden Parker just finishing things up in his outing. He goes 3-plus frames, gives up 4 hits, 3 earned runs, 2 walks, and a strikeout. Gamecocks have a runner on second that if he comes across will be attributed to Parker. New arm out there, right-hander Isaac Evenue, redshirt senior out of Eugene, Oregon. Began his collegiate career at Tacoma Community College. He was an Oregon Duck back in his hometown last year. Made just one appearance, and he has been a mainstay in the bullpen for Little Rock in this campaign. 22 appearances on the season, a 3-1 record, a 2.86 ERA. 34 2/3 innings, he's walked 26 and struck out 31. 2 outings for him in the OVC tournament. He went 2 innings of 1-run ball against SIUE, and then he went 3 clean innings against Eastern Illinois, picking up a 3-inning save as he recorded the last 9 outs in the OVC championship when Little Rock got out of that gauntlet, winning 6 games in 5 days. Right-handed hitter at the plate, Sam Richardson, the DH for the Gamecocks, and he takes the first pitch just upstairs, curveball from Isaac Evenue. Evenue, he's got the heater that comes in about 90. He's got a good changeup, and then really the pitch that he likes mostly against lefties, but he'll throw it against either, is that 12-6 curve. He goes right back to it there at 78 and gets a swing and a miss there over the top of that one was Sam Richardson. Right-handed hitter for the Gamecocks, redshirt freshman out of Olive Branch, Mississippi, the former Texas Longhorn from a season ago. Evenue fires the breaking pitch, and that ball rocketed down the left field line. Had plenty of distance to get out, but Richardson was out in front of that one. Runner on second here for Jacksonville State. Nobody out in the bottom of the fourth. Little Rock leading 4-3. Evenue coming set. The offering, half swing and a miss, he went around. Richardson can't hold off. Isaac Evenue begins his bullpen outing with a K. First strikeout out of the pen for Evenue and a crucial first out here in the home half of the fourth. Trojans trying to strand that tying run in scoring position. 4-3 Little Rock lead, tying run at second base, one out, and now Cooper Blauser, right-handed hitting second baseman, digs in. Blauser bunted for an E1 last time. Brigden Parker unable to field the bunt last time around, and Blauser came around to score. He fouls the first one off that he sees here. Right-handed hitting Blauser, junior out of Alpharetta, Georgia here, taking on Little Rock's right-hander Isaac Evenue. Trojans getting the majority of their scoring done in the first inning. They jumped on the Gamecocks with 3 runs on 4 hits in the frame. 3 of Little Rock's first 4 hitters coming around to score. Gamecocks have battled back, though. Curveball taken below the zone. Cooper Blauser able to lay off the 12-6 from Evenue, and it's 1-1 here. Base hit pretty much ties things up. Little Rock's outfield is playing very deep against Blauser, so anything that gets through the infield, you'd expect this to tie things up. 1 run already across for Jacksonville State in this frame. Fastball from Evenue, just about the first one we've seen from him here in the second hitter he's faced, and it gets foul tipped into the glove of Trey Hill. A 1-2 count now to Richardson. Runner on second, 1 out, home half of the fourth, Little Rock leading 4.

0: Hitter Matthew Cash, the eight-hole bat for Jacksonville State, digs in. He fouls the curveball off just above Little Rock's dugout down the first base side. Trojans leading 4-3, home half of the fourth. Two outs, runner on second base, one run already across in this frame for the Gamecocks. These two teams, Little Rock and Jacksonville State, already enjoying the most wins in a single season in their two programs' history. Avenue, another swing and a miss on a breaking pitch, or well, foul tip actually, and a painful one for Trey Hill behind the plate. Trey Hill, Little Rock's catcher, who has just been a trooper down the stretch. He caught all 63 innings for Little Rock, 7 games of catching in 5 days back in Marion, Illinois in the Ohio Valley Tournament. And he has caught every inning but one so far in this regional. He was pinch hit for in the 8th against Southern Miss yesterday, and Little Rock 7-4 come from behind victory. Avenue, one pitch from getting out of the jam, his 0-2 misses downstairs, a 92 mile an hour heater from Little Rock's big right hander, and it moves 1-2. Slight shift on the infield for the Trojans, nothing major against the left-handed bat. Everybody just a couple steps towards the right side of the field on the infield. Curveball, good location down low, but no chase, and it's 2-2. Trojans trying to get out of things with just the one run across here in the bottom of the fourth. Little Rock with 3 runs in the first, 1 in the second, as they lead it 4-3 here in this crucial matchup. 2-2 pitch, that one bounces to the plate. Trey Hill digs it up again. That was a fastball. Avenue struggling to find the location on that heater. And the count moves all the way full. The 9-hole hitter, Trey Majette, is on deck. Switch hitter that'll bat left against Avenue on deck. 3-2. Curveball tipped foul. Just staying alive there was Matthew Cash. Second year Gamecock at the plate. 287 doubles, 25 RBIs. Cash with an RBI double back in the second inning. That was against the left-hander Brigden Parker. This is his first meeting with the right-hander Isaac Avenue. Runner on second, 2 outs, Little Rock up by 1 in the bottom of the fourth. The 7th pitch of the at-bat, foul down the right side, and we'll do it again. That time, the runner Brady Thomas was on the move to third base, but he'll have to walk his way back here before another full count offering. Trojans here trying to remain in the driver's seat here in the middle innings. 3-2. Ground ball, Trey Hill fields it over to first, just in time. Great play by Little Rock's backstop as the Trojans escape the jam with the one-run lead. For the Gamecocks, one run on 2 hits in the bottom of the fourth. They strand the tying run in scoring position. We move to the 5th. Little Rock 4, Jacksonville State 3 in Game 4 of the Hattiesburg Regional.
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0: Back at Hildenson Field in Pete Taylor Park in Hattiesburg, Mississippi. Your Little Rock Trojans leading the Jacksonville State Gamecocks 4-3 here as we head to the top of the fifth. The 1-0 game in this regional. Winner moves to 2-0 and moves to the regional championship, the regional final, and the loser has to turn around and win 3 games in 2 days to try and keep their season alive. Little Rock jumped off to the 4-0 lead after 1.5 frames. Jacksonville State have chipped away 2 in the home half of the second, 1 in the home half of the fourth. Little Rock going to need to put up some more offense here in this one as we get down the stretch.

0: Jacksonville State, a really balanced mid-major program that is enjoying a 47-13 campaign under their head coach Steve Beazer. Of course, Little Rock, 37 wins. That's a record-breaking number for Little Rock's hometown skipper Chris Curry. 4-5-6 for the Trojans. Blake Simpson leading things off as the left-handed hitting left fielder for the Trojans takes strike 177 on a changeup there from Judd Files, right-handed reliever who came on for the Gamecocks with just one out in the first inning and has only given up one earned run back in the second. He has kind of shut down this Little Rock offense. There's a base hit right back up the middle for Blake Simpson, the man from Toronto who had the big two-run homer for Little Rock that put the game away against Southern Miss yesterday, has his second hit in this one. Second single, already an RBI back in the first, and he leads off this fifth inning with a base knock here. And so a runner on base here, nobody out now, and here is Nico Bamba digging in. Right-handed power bat, graduate student out of Euless, Texas for Little Rock. Simpson stays put at first. In there, strike 179 from Judd Files. First pitch breaker there. Files about to throw pitch number 50 out of the bullpen in this one. He's given Jacksonville State some great length after coming on in the first. Simpson stays put at first. Bamba swings and misses on 78. Another breaking pitch and that time a chase from Bamba. He took the first pitch slider and then he swings over the top of the breaker there. 0-2 to Bamba. 1-for-2 so far. An RBI single back in the first. A 340 hitter this year, Bamba. 0-2, another breaking ball. That one way off the plate, and Bamba makes the adjustment, lays off of it. 1-2. Nico Bamba, a two-time All-OVC first-team selection, one of the best three-year Little Rock careers in program history. He reached 200 career hits in the win over Southern Miss yesterday. And he swings and misses on the 1-2 breaker. Four straight slide pieces from Judd Files, and that is his fourth strikeout out of the bullpen. Judd Files has had the good stuff here in this one tonight. That was a good slider that started on the outer part and broke just off the plate. It's the first out here in the top of the fifth. Little Rock leading 4-3. Insurance run on first in Blake Simpson. And Angel Cano digging into the box. 0-for-1, he walked back in the first. That spelled the end for the starter, Ryan Garrity. He swings and lines one the other way. That's a base hit out to right field. Trojans in business now. Couple of base hits in this frame. They've got first and second now and just one out. And Angel Cano picks up his first hit here in this Hattiesburg Regional. Remember, he got going at the right time in the year last season. He had three of his seven home runs last year in the Alex Box Baton Rouge Regional. Drove in 15 runs in six games. So if he gets things going, then this Little Rock lineup is really scary. Bottom third of the order, seven-hole hitter, right fielder, left-handed bat, Ty Rhodes digging in. Two on, one out. Trojans up one in the top of the fifth. First pitch to Rhodes, backdoor slider, and it breaks right to the outside corner against the left-handed Rhodes. Senior out of Jonesboro, Arkansas, 282 hitter this year, three homers, 38 driven in. Rhodes with his name all over Little Rock's record book in his fourth year as a starter for the Trojans. Another breaking pitch, same idea there from Files. He was looking for that outside corner, but that one stays up and off the plate. Ty Rhodes with the signature clear specs, the clear glasses on, usually a silver chain, but he's elected not to wear that one here in the Southern Mississippi Heat. Foul ball there, slider to Rhodes. Three straight breaking balls from Judd Files, who has just been throwing that slider one after another here in the top of the fifth inning. Blake Simpson on second, Angel Cano on first, and one out in the top of the fifth. Little Rock leading Jacksonville State 4-3. Rhodes looking for his first hit tonight. The 1-2 stays with the breaking ball, fouls it back behind home plate. We'll do it again. Ty Rhodes, who was 7-for-21 in last year's regional with a home run and five RBIs, including a memorable three-run home run against Dallas Baptist a season ago. He's looking to keep this fifth going for Little Rock. Two on, one out. The 1-2 misses downstairs there. 89 on a fastball from Judd Files. That's a rare heater that we've seen from the right-hander in this inning. and it's 2-2. Little Rock's right fielder from Jonesboro, man who's playing his 219th game, third most all-time for Little Rock, and a chance here in a huge plate appearance now. 2-2, breaking pitch, and Rhodes stays with it again, dumps it foul down the left side, and we'll do it again at 2-2. Really nice, patient, veteran plate appearance right now from Ty Rhodes as he forces Judd Files to throw some extra pitches. Right-handed reliever came on in the first. He's about to throw pitch number 60. Rhodes swings and misses. Challenge fastball there. He brought the heater inside, and Rhodes couldn't catch up. Might have been below the zone on a chase as well. That is strikeout number 5 for Judd Files, who has stifled this Little Rock offense since coming on. He's given up just one earned run. That was back in the second inning on an RBI double from Nolan Friend. Two on and two out now here for the Trojans. 4-3 Little Rock lead, and now Trey Hill, right-handed catcher, digging in, and he swings over the top of a breaking ball for strike one. Trey Hill was 3-for-20 in the OVC tournament, but he saved his big game for the championship on Sunday when he went 2-for-4 with a double and an RBI. 0-1 here from the right-hander, and Hill fouls it into the back netting. 0-2, back-to-back breaking balls from Judd Files. Hill, Little Rock's catcher from Farmington, Arkansas, the man who's been in a Trojan uniform all 4 years of his collegiate career, but hasn't been able to stay healthy and contribute at this part of the season until this year, his senior campaign. Two on, two out, an 0-2 pitch coming here in the top of the fifth. Hill fouls it off down the right side. We'll do it again. Up to 64 pitches. Judd Files now, Gamecocks reliever. Little Rock still two on, two out here in the top of the fifth inning. Trojans looking to plate their first run since the second. One of the leaders of this clubhouse here, Trey Hill, with a chance to come through. The 0-2 pitch, he chases one, swings and misses, and Hill going to force the backstop, Grayson Ash, to put the finishing touches on the strikeout. He fires it to first to finish things. Judd Files strikes out the side. Little Rock have a couple of hits, but don't plate anybody. They strand both runners here in the top of the fifth. We're halfway through things in the 1-0 game here in Hattiesburg. Little Rock up 4-3 on Jacksonville State.
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0: back here at Hildenson Field and Pete Taylor Park in Hattiesburg, Mississippi here. Game four of the Hattiesburg Regional, the 1-0 clash, two top mid-major opponents. Little Rock yesterday knocking off the hosts, the Southern Miss Golden Eagles, in front of 5,300 plus of Hattiesburg finest baseball fans. And now Little Rock in a much different environment here in the nightcap, a much more spread out crowd here with Jacksonville State and Little Rock in this clash. 4-3 Trojans here. We head to the home half of the fifth inning. 9-1-2 due up for the Gamecocks. Trey Maget, Jackson Payton, Caleb Johnson. For Little Rock, the big right-hander Isaac Evanue working in this one. He was able to get out of the fourth inning, struck out a couple of Gamecocks through 17 pitches to get three outs after coming on with a runner on second base. Evanue was able to strand that man on, and we'll see how deep he can pitch into this one. Little Rock's right-hander out of Eugene, Oregon, former Oregon Duck a season ago, where he pitched for his hometown team. And he fires the first pitch, fastball 90, just off the plate. Trey Maget, the left-handed hitting left fielder for the Gamecocks out of the nine hole, has a 1-0 count. 293 bat, three homers, 22 RBIs. Evanue's curveball on 1-0, and that one misses just upstairs above the letters. That big 12-6 curveball that Isaac Evanue has, and he just doesn't get it to break downward enough. That's the first, or his best secondary pitch, as his 2-0 fastball misses off the plate just like that. A 3-0 count now to the nine-hole hitter Maget, with Little Rock holding on to this one-run lead in the bottom of the fifth. One of the most important, if not the most important, game in Little Rock Trojans baseball history. It's ball four upstairs with 89. Trey Maget gets himself aboard for the first time in this one. And tying run here just like that on first base with nobody out in the bottom of the fifth. Jacksonville State, again, folks, they bunt just about as much as any team in Division I baseball. They came into this game 70 sacrifice bunts. It is the second most in all of Division I baseball. They caused chaos against Virginia in last night's game. We'll see if they go to it here. Their leadoff hitter, Jackson Pate, at the dish, left-handed bat. He'll keep the bat on his shoulder and take 82 upstairs. Isaac Evanue here, leadoff walk, and now behind the leadoff hitter, 1-0. And that's going to bring out a quick jog from Little Rock's pitching coach, Evan Lee, for the Trojans. Little Rock holding on to a 4-3 lead, bottom five, tying run on first base, nobody out, and a 1-0 count to the leadoff hitter. That's going to be plenty enough for the pitching coach, Evan Lee, to here try and calm down his right-hander. Central Arkansas sports fans will remember Coach Lee. He was a standout star at Bryant High School, led the Hornets to a 33-2 season back in 2014 and a top five national high school ranking. And then he was a part of the Arkansas Razorbacks, the team in 2018 that got oh so close in Omaha. He was a two-way guy, a left-handed pitcher and an outfielder. And Coach Lee making his MLB debut with the Nationals back in June of 2022. So not a bad guy to try and calm down your arm here on the hill. One runner on, tying run aboard at first, nobody out. Isaac Evanue, the right-hander, coming set, facing off against the left-handed hitting Jackson Pate. And he gets back into the zone, 89 with a fastball. It's 1-1. Pate on the night so far, grounded out to short back in the first. He walked in the third. Both of those trips to the plate were against the left-hander Brigden Parker. This is his first look here at Isaac Evanue. Oh my goodness gracious, a pickoff throw from Evanue that got right by Angel Cano, and it hit Tyler Packneck, the first base coach, on the fly, hit him up near the head, and that saved the runner from going first to third. No, he wore that on the nose. He's already got a shiner on the nose. I don't believe it. He appears to be all right, and we're going to continue, but that is a huge break for Little Rock. Evanue coming set here, going to have to settle himself down. 1-1, squaring around a bunt, pulling it back and taking ball two upstairs is Pate. It's a 2-1 count. Boy, I don't know if I've ever seen that before on a pickoff move. First base coach over there, Tyler Packnick, is standing maybe 4 or 5 feet beyond the designated area for the base coaches and really catching a break there, Little Rock. squaring around a bunt and getting one down here. Nolan Friend, the third baseman, fields it, throws up the line, but Cano makes the play at first, in time at first base. A good sack bunt there for the team that bunts just about as much as anybody in college baseball. And the runner there, Trey Majette, able to move himself into scoring position. So one out in the bottom of the fifth, Little Rock leading 4-3, tying run at second base, and the Gamecocks presumably with two chances to drive him home. Two-hole hitter Caleb Johnson digging in now. Switch hitter batting from the left side against the right-handed Evanue. Caleb Johnson 0-2. He has popped out to second, and he has flown out to right, but both of his previous trips were from the right-handed batter's box. This is his first trip from the left side. He takes that big 12-6 curveball from Isaac Evanue in there for strike one at the knees. Johnson out of Phenix City, Alabama, a 316 hitter with 53 RBIs and an OPS north of 950. Evanue going to just check on the runner at second base, Trey Majette, who has three stolen bases this year on four attempts. Little Rock holding on to this one-run lead in this one. Trojans have been stifled offensively since the second inning. They're up 4-0. The Gamecocks have chipped away, and it's now a one-run game. 0-1 from Evanue, another curveball, another strike there. That one ends up at the belt on the outer half of the zone. And it's 0-2 here. Little Rock's right-hander out trying to dance out of another jam. He inherited a runner on second when he came out of the bullpen an inning ago. He got out of that one fine, and now he's got to do something similar here in the fifth. Up and off the plate with the 0-2 fastball, no chase, it's 1-2. Caleb Johnson here at the plate, meat of the Gamecocks order, the two-hole hitter here. Switch hitter from the left side, tying run on second base, one out in the bottom of the fifth. Curveball way upstairs. Trey Hill has to jump out of his squat. Little Rock's backstop with an athletic play just to keep that one from heading to the backstop and giving an extra 90 feet to the base runner, Majette. 2-2 here coming. Evanue looking for the rosin bag, has some extra grip here now. Runner on second, one out. Trojans holding on to a one-run lead. 2-2, curveball, another one upstairs. Evanue looking at his right hand as if he can't find the grip here in the humid heat down here in southern Mississippi. And the right-hander from Mississippi, the former Mississippi State arm, Gage Haley, is warming up for Little Rock down in the right field corner. Runner on second, one out. Trojans up 4-3. Swing and a miss on 3-2. A huge strikeout for Isaac Evanue as he gets the K on a high fastball challenge pitch at 89. Third strikeout for Evanue out of the bullpen. And a huge second out here in the home half of the fifth as he gets the left-handed hitting Caleb Johnson there to chase the heater perhaps. On a close one there. It was maybe a little bit higher than the letters. Two outs, tying run at second base. Trojans up 4-3, bottom five. And a first pitch ball upstairs to the three-hole hitter, the left-handed hitting right fielder Trey King for the Gamecocks. 339 bat. King out of Paducah, Kentucky. Four homers, 43 RBIs, OPS north of 900. 1-0. In there at the knees. 90 on the fastball from Evanue. Trojans right-hander trying to create some more postseason magic. He was the man on the hill when Little Rock won the championship, a three-inning save against the Eastern Illinois Panthers to punch their ticket into this regional. Line shot down the left side, opposite way, and well foul off the bat of the left-handed Trey King. And now it's 1-2. Tying run on second base. Little Rock trying to strand Trey Majette and hold on to this 4-3 lead through five innings. Slight shift on the infield against the left-handed bat. The 1-2 bounces to the plate. Trey Hill keeps it in front of him. Little Rock's backstop has been working hard all night, and he's able to keep that runner at second base. 2-2 pitch here coming. Little Rock still clinging on to this one-run lead here in the middle innings. Trojans, a place they've never been before. 1-0 in a regional. 2-2. Misses inside at 86 from Evanue. Count moves all the way full. Some good takes from the three-hole hitter, Trey King. And an action pitch upcoming now. He got the base open, but the cleanup man, Grayson Ash, waits on deck. 3-2. Upstairs with the fastball at 90. Evanue loses him. It's the second walk issued by Evanue in this outing, in this inning. And now there's two on and two out for the cleanup man, Grayson Ash. Ash, Jacksonville State's catcher, redshirt junior out of Montgomery, Alabama, second-year Gamecock, hitting 327, 8 homers, 63 RBIs on the season. Right-handed hitter here, battling against the right-handed Isaac Evanue, and we're going to see a offensive timeout called and a visit here in a conversation between the hitting coach, Ari Adu, and his backstop at the plate, Grayson Ash. First ever matchup, believe it or not, between Jacksonville State and Little Rock. Two mid-major programs enjoying the winningest seasons in their programs' histories and fighting for a place in that regional final. The winner 1 foot into the Supers. The loser has to win 3-2 games. First offering outside corner with 80 from Evanue to Grayson Ash, and it's 0-1. Ash on the night, 1-for-2, a double and a run scored back in the fourth. That was against the left-handed Parker. This is his first meeting with the right-hander, Evanue. 0-1, swing and a miss. Ash unable to lay off of the low breaker. Evanue able to get ahead, 0-2, and now Little Rock's right-hander one strike away from getting out of this fifth inning unscathed. Couple of Gamecocks on base, two outs. Little Rock up 4-3 in the bottom of the fifth. The 0-2 in there for a strike. He froze him with the breaking ball. Four strikeout for Isaac Evanue out of the bullpen. And Little Rock just holding on to the lead. They take a 4-3 advantage to the sixth inning. Isaac Evanue gets out of the jam. 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

0: back here inside Hildenson Field in Pete Taylor Park in Hattiesburg, Mississippi. Your Little Rock Trojans leading Jacksonville State 4-3 here in the 1-0 matchup in Game 4 of the Hattiesburg Regional. The mid-major showdown here for a place in the regional final. Little Rock holding on to a one-run lead. They have been stifled, though, by the right-hander Judd Files for the Gamecocks, who came on way back with one out in the first inning. Little Rock were able to get rid of the starter Ryan Garrity pretty quick, but Files has shut the Trojans down, just one run off of him back in the second inning. Since then, he has struck out now six Trojans through his four-plus frames. And he'll have 9-1-2 to contend with. Cooper Chaplin, Jordy Lopez, and Cade Smith due up. Luke Williams, new left fielder out there for Jacksonville State. Trey Majette's day is done. Left-handed hitter taking on the right-handed arm. And Cooper Chaplin down the first base side. Fair ball down the line. That could be extra bases. The Mississippi kid rounds first. He'll slide feet first into second base. It's a leadoff double. And the second extra base hit off of Judd Files. First extra base hit since that RBI double for Nolan Friend way back in the second. And the man who grew up here playing at Pete Taylor Park gets Little Rock's offense back moving along here in the top of the sixth. Trojans up 4-3 here. It has been a claustrophobic clash since about the second. I have a conversation here. The skipper for Jacksonville State is out of the dugout. And some sort of complaint here from Steve Beezer to the home plate umpire. Trying to see what that is. There was no contact on the backswing at home plate. Maybe just the fair call, but that ball was fair all the way. As the first base umpire there, Mike Fitcher just had to get out of the way of it, and he did. Jordy Lopez is hit by the first pitch he sees. Little Rock shortstop gets aboard on the HBP, and he fires up the dugout afterwards. He was hit on that arm guard on the left arm. Two on, nobody out now. Little Rock in business. And do you bunt here? The thing is, Cade Smith at the plate, the redshirt sophomore center fielder from Searcy, has been swinging the hottest bat for Little Rock all season long. He was 2-for-4 with a double and a walk yesterday. He's 1-for-3 with a single in this one. Bunt situation. And now a mound visitor, perhaps a change here. The skipper is out. Steve Beeser, the head coach, former standout SEMO skipper, and he wants the righty. New arm coming out of the bullpen for the Gamecocks. Little Rock up 4-3 here in the top of the sixth. They've got Cooper Chaplin at second, Jordy Lopez at first, and Cade Smith at the plate. Tell you all about the new arm when we come back. 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
3: 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Burgers deserve Pepsi.
0: We have got a tight one here for you from Hildenson Field and Pete Taylor Park in Hattiesburg, Mississippi. Your Little Rock Trojans on top of the Jacksonville State Gamecocks, 4-3 here. Top of the sixth is where we resume things. Two on for Little Rock, Chaplin on second, Lopez on first, nobody out. And the Gamecocks skipper, Steve Beezer, making a change. New arm out there is Maddox McDougall, 6-foot right-hander out of Wesley Chapel, Florida, with the ball now. On this season, McDougall a 2.85 ERA, a 5-0 record in 21 appearances. He's got two saves and 47 and a third innings pitched. He's given up 40 hits, 15 earned, and a really good walk strikeout ratio, 16 free passes to 42 Ks. Opponents hitting 230 off of the right-handed sophomore Maddox McDougall. For Little Rock, their two-hole hitter at the plate, Cade Smith, digging in. Little Rock's center fielder, the sophomore from Searcy, the man who redshirted for Arkansas 2 years ago, went back home to Division II Harding and dominated with the Bisons, an OPS north of 1,000, and that has translated this campaign to Little Rock. A 326 hitter, five homers, 45 RBIs for the 5'11 right-handed bat who digs in now. 1-for-3 night so far. He singled and scored Little Rock's first run back in the first. Two on, nobody out as we resume things. Smith squares around early to lay down the bunt. And the pickoff move goes to second base there. Cooper Chaplin easily able to get back. Usually you see those pickoff moves just to try and expose the hitter to see if he's bunting. Cade Smith had nothing to hide on this occasion. He squared around really early, but pickoff move was on all the way from Jacksonville State anyway. Smith, see if he continues to try and play small ball. Sure, squares around here. McDougall's first pitch in there. A great bunt down the third base side. McDougall hops off the mound, fires to first. Really good defensive play by Maddox McDougall, but a great sack bunt there by Cade Smith as he's able to move both runners over. Lopez to second, Chaplin to first, and now one out here in the top of the sixth. It's funny that Smith lays that bunt down. I remember a couple weeks ago back at Gary Hogan Field, head coach Chris Curry in a post-game interview, he said, I had Cade Smith lay down a bunt. I don't know if he's ever had to bunt in his life, but you wouldn't be able to tell from that bunt right there. That was right down the third base side, the only place he could have put it. And now Little Rock in business. Two runners in scoring position and one out. The infield is in, and Nolan Friend fouls off the first one he sees. Right-handed hitting third baseman for the Trojans out of Kingman, Kansas here amidst a 2-for-3 day so far. Single and a run scored in the first, RBI double in the second. The one-time Baseball America Team of the Week selection, the second-team All-OVC member as well. The 12th toughest hitter to strike out in all of Division I baseball. And he hits one back up the middle, couple hops to short, only play going to be to first base. And calmly done from Caleb Johnson, but job done from Nolan Friend. Little Rock plate their first run since back in the second. Nolan Friend picks up his second RBI of the night, 42nd on the year, and the Trojans lead it 5-3 here in the sixth. Boy, the shortstop there, Johnson, he really wanted to come home with that at first, but made a wise decision to pump fake and then calmly throw over to first. Runner on third now. Lopez moved up 90 feet on the RBI ground down, and now Blake Simpson, left-handed hitting left fielder, takes the first one up and off the plate. Simpson 2-for-3, RBI single back in the first, and a run scored, and then he singled his last time up. This is his first meeting with the right-hander Maddox McDougall. 1-0 pitch to Simpson, misses downstairs at 82. Simpson, a 350 hitter this year, three homers, 27 RBIs. He was forced to miss time early in the year with a pretty major ankle injury. He's worked his way back to DH health and now to outfield health in the latter half of this season as he fouls one into the first base Trojan dugout, and it's 2-1. Simpson's mom Donna came all the way down from Toronto to Marion, Illinois for the OVC tournament. Said it was the first time she saw Blake in over 5 months. She's down here in Hattiesburg for this tournament as well. He's got some extra family in town as well. His sister came down. 2-1, off the end of the bat, shallow left field, long run for Luke Williams, and the diving try, it gets past him. Jordy Lopez scores, Simpson's rounding second, and he'll slide feet first into third base. It's an RBI triple for Blake Simpson. Two runs across now in the sixth, and the Trojans lead it 6-3. Second RBI of the night for Blake Simpson, his 28th on the year. That one was right off the end of the bat the opposite way. And I tell you, Luke Williams, the left fielder, had Simpson played so deep out there. He ranged it down but just couldn't come up with that diving try on the max effort play. And Simpson trades places with Lopez at third. Two runs across for Little Rock at the inning. And now Nico Baumbach gets an RBI try. 6-3 Trojans. First pitch to Baumbach in there for a strike. 82 outside corner. Simpson on third base, two outs, top six. Little Rock leading Jacksonville State 6-3. Misses downstairs with the 0-1, 83 on the breaking pitch from Maddox McDougall. Baumbach, who picked up his 200th career hit yesterday, Little Rock's. He's top five in program history in hits and home runs now. He only trails Riley Pittman and Tyler Williams in the home run category. And he takes one low and off the plate. Perhaps the most impressive thing Baumbach has done this year. His home runs have been down. He hit 22 of them in his first 2 years in Little Rock, just four of them this season. However, he has really gotten the strikeout numbers down. 18 walks to 17 strikeouts this season, which is something that we did not see from Baumbach in his first 2 years in Little Rock. Tries to go against the shift here. Long run to the right side for the second baseman, Blauser. He fires to first in time to get Baumbach. Little Rock strands Simpson at third. They won't mind too much, though. They play two runs on two hits here in the top of the sixth. We head to the bottom half of the frame. Trojans 6, Gamecocks 3. 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
0: Back here from Hill Denson Field at Pete Taylor Park in Hattiesburg, Mississippi. Your Little Rock Trojans tacking on two in the top of the sixth. We head to the bottom of the sixth. Little Rock leading 6-3 over Jacksonville State. Trojans knocking off a ranked opponent, a top 10 opponent in Southern Miss yesterday. And now the Trojans trying to knock off another ranked opponent here in the nightcap. In the 1-0 game, Little Rock just three and a half innings away from the 2-0 game and the regional championship appearance for just the second time in program history. New arm is out there for Little Rock. It's the man from here in Mississippi, up in northern Mississippi, South Haven native, junior right-hander Gage Haley. Began his collegiate career at Mississippi State. One appearance for the Bulldogs in 2024. 22 appearances last year. This is his 26th appearance this year. 5-5 for the 6'6 right-hander. 4.29 ERA and 50 and a third innings. Haley was great yesterday through 32 pitches against the Golden Eagles and was time called there before the first pitch. Just waiting to see here. No, it's going to be 1-0. It was a breaking pitch upstairs, left-handed hitting Brady Thomas, the first baseman. Wanted to call time, but he'll be happy with the 1-0 count instead. And the second offering from Haley misses upstairs high with the fastball at 91. 2-0 now from Haley. Yesterday afternoon, two innings, no hits, no earned, one walk and two strikeouts. Masterful is the word that head coach Chris Curry used to describe Haley's pitching outing yesterday, but he's struggling here, laboring through his first hitter in the sixth, the 3-0 count to Brady Thomas. Left-handed hitting first baseman for the Gamecocks, who has done some damage already tonight. A solo home run and an RBI double. 3-0 pitch, misses. A four-pitch walk issued by Gage Haley out of the bullpen. And the Gamecocks trying to provide an instant response to Little Rock's two spot in the top half of this frame. Haley, despite all his ties here to the state of Mississippi, growing up in the northern part of the state of South Haven, he told me he has never pitched here at Pete Taylor Park. It's his first time on this mound. here. And now one runner on, nobody on base. Sam Richardson, the DH, right-handed bat digging in. First pitch from Haley. Good breaking ball there. Slider to the outside corner at 78 for strike one. That's a good spot. We'll see if he can find that fastball command, though, and when they go back to it. Richardson at the plate, 236, 8 homers, 22 driven in. Check on Brady Thomas over there at first base. Thomas, 7 of 9 on stolen base attempts this year. Gamecocks with over 100 team stolen bases coming into this game, a top 50 number in college baseball, Division I college baseball. Little Rock up 6-3, bottom of the sixth. Runner stays put, pitch off the plate, 87. Haley just still unable to find that heater command so far out of the pen. Deep breath from the big right-hander. Long hold here. Runner on first, nobody out, and a check over there on Brady Thomas. Haley, he's a bull when he gets out on the mound, certainly a competitor, but he is one of the kindest, most soft-spoken guys on this Little Rock team. Runner on first, nobody out, 6-3, Little Rock lead. Breaking ball, swing and a miss on the slider from Richardson. And the Trojans' big right-hander, Haley, is ahead 1-2. Haley pitching in his home state of Mississippi here, the biggest outing of his career. Runner stays put, the 1-2, swing and a miss. Gage Haley picks up his first strikeout out of the bullpen, a crucial first out here in the bottom of the sixth as Little Rock tries to get to the finish line. A long way to go, but that's a huge K there. Third strikeout for Richardson tonight. He's 0 for 3 with three punchies, and there's one down in the bottom of the sixth. Cooper Blauser now coming to the plate. Right-handed hitting second baseman is 0 for 2, reached on an error and scored back in the second. One on, one out, bottom of the sixth. Jacksonville State trailing Little Rock 6-3. First pitch fastball upstairs. Haley still unable to settle down that heater and get it into the zone. Blauser, 295 bat from the right side, 5 homers, 55 RBIs, OPS north of 800. Big Gage Haley with the delivery. Slider just missed off the plate with 79. Trey Hill, the backstop, liked the spot. He held it there for an extra half second or so, but didn't do anything for the home plate umpire, Danny Cricks. 2-0 count here, one on and one out. Now Trey Hill, the catcher, going to jog up to the mound here. It's not going to be Little Rock's pitching coach, Evan Lee. It is just the backstop, Trey Hill. This is a guy who loves to challenge his arms out there when they're struggling. Little Rock's senior catcher from Farmington, Arkansas, in the northwest part of the state. He's a guy who has been injured in all three of his first seasons here in Little Rock, but he has continued to travel with the team despite the injury woes because of what this coaching staff believes that Trey Hill brings due to his leadership in the clubhouse. So he tries to calm down Haley. He's back in the squat behind the dish. One on, one out, and a 2-0 pitch coming here to Cooper Blauser, who's 0 for 2 so far tonight. Runner stays put, foul ball on a fastball. Haley able to settle down and get 91 into the zone there, 2-1 now. Hill, see what the call is now here on the 2-1. Cooper Blauser looking for his first hit tonight. Runner thought about breaking. Pretty deep fly ball. Straight away center field. Park going to hold this one. Cade Smith ranging towards right center. Center fielder makes the play for Little Rock. And there's two down in the bottom of the sixth. Blauser is retired here. And he moves to 0 for 3 on the day. Big second out. Now the RBI opportunity for Jacksonville State is in the hands of their left-handed hitting third baseman, Matthew Cash. Lefty bat out of Centerville, Alabama, 1 for 2, RBI double back in the second. This is his first meeting with Gage Haley, who came on here in this sixth inning. First pitch to Cash, just below the knees at 87 for ball one. Haley for Little Rock, baseball family, his younger brother Talon Haley, drafted by the Angels in last year's draft, a left-hander. 1-0 here from Gage. In their upper part of the zone with the breaking ball. Not the ideal spot with that slider, but not what the left-hander or lefty hitter Matthew Cash was looking for. And it's 1-1. Little Rock 6, Jacksonville State 3. We're on first and two outs for the Gamecocks. Gage Haley trying to get out of this sixth unscathed for Little Rock. Check over there on first. Brady Thomas again on the year, 7 of 9 on stolen base attempts. One one here coming home. Back foot slider, no chase from Cash. A good take from the left-handed hitter, and it's 2-1 now. Gage Haley here up to 15 pitches, 9 of them balls so far out of the bullpen. He has not had the command that we're used to seeing out of Haley this season, but he has weathered the storm so far. Gotten the strikeout of Sam Richardson, gotten a flyout out of Cooper Blauser, and he's trying to strand Brady Thomas at first after a leadoff walk in this frame. 2-1, hit out to left center field. Blake Simpson, the left fielder, ranging towards the gap, and he'll make the call and make the catch as Gage Haley gets out of things. For Jacksonville State, no runs on, no hits, one man left on. We head to the final three frames in the latter stages here in Hattiesburg. Trojan 6, Jacksonville State 3.
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0: Back here inside Hill-Denson Field and Pete Taylor Park in Hattiesburg, Mississippi. Your Little Rock Trojans are on top of the Jacksonville State Gamecocks. 6-3 here. We enter the top of the seventh. Little Rock 9 outs away from a spot they've never been before. A place in the winner's bracket side of a regional final. Trojans going to try and tack on some runs here against the Jacksonville State team with a really well-balanced offense that can put together runs in a hurry. Gamecocks put up 15 runs on Virginia in last night's clash, so Little Rock will be welcoming all the insurance runs that they can get. 6-7-8 here for the Trojans. Angel Cano, Ty Rhodes, Trey Hill, the three due up for Little Rock. For the Trojans, senior first baseman from Cartagena, Colombia, Angel Cano, he singled his last time. It was his first hit here in this regional. That was the regional MVP from the Baton Rouge regional a season ago, the man who drove in 15 runs in 6 games against LSU, Rhode Island, and Dallas Baptist. ESPN showing a stat on their stream that only a handful of 4 seeds have ever started out 2-0. Little Rock trying to join that group here. As Cano takes a pitch up and in at 89. He's 1-for-2, a walk back in the first, and the single his last time up in the fifth. And he tips one into the glove there of Grayson Ash. It's 1-1. Right-hander Maddox McDougall came on in the sixth inning for the Gamecocks. Got out of that sixth with minimal damage. 1-1 pitch to Angel Cano, and he fouls off a 90-mile-an-hour fastball into the backstop. Cano know what he's capable of in these spots. Little Rock just needing a base runner here in the top of the seventh, up 6-3. Maddox McDougall here, nobody on, nobody out, working out of the windup. 1-2 pitch, and he gets Cano to swing out in front of the 83-mile-an-hour breaker. First strikeout for Maddox McDougall out of the bullpen in this one, and there's one down in the top of the seventh. And that'll bring up Ty Rhodes here for the Trojans. Same walk-up song all 4 years for Ty Rhodes. Al Green's Love and Happiness. Of course, Al Green growing up not too far from Jonesboro, Ty Rhodes' hometown. The Forest City native out in East Arkansas. And Ty Rhodes takes a ball off the plate there. 1-0 to Little Rock's right fielder. Left-handed bat here, clashing with the right-handed Maddox McDougall. 1-0 pitch to Rhodes, puts a good swing on one out towards right field. That's going to get down, and it's going to one-hop the wall. It gets by Trey King, and Ty Rhodes slides feet first into second base. It's a double for Little Rock's right fielder, his 49th career double, second most in program history. And Ty Rhodes gets the Trojans' offense going here in the seventh. Man, that pitch was outer half, and Ty Rhodes just went out and got it, able to pull the ball. I tell you, all three outfielders were shading Rhodes to go the other way there, so he didn't really pull it all the way down the line, but it was enough of a pull job to get by Trey King and get to the wall. So runner on second, one out, and here is Trey Hill, Little Rock's catcher here, right-handed hitter, battling with Maddox McDougall for the first time. And he grounds the first one foul down the third base side. He was out in front of 83. It's 0-1 to Trey Hill. Hill was 0-for-3 with a couple of strikeouts against Southern Miss yesterday before he was pinch hit for in the eighth. Hill is 0-for-2 with a couple Ks tonight. He walked back in the first. 0-1 pitch, and he takes one just upstairs at 90. Hill with a career-high starts and at bats this season. He's finally been able to keep himself healthy. One of the hardest workers on this team who has had just an abysmal luck streak in terms of injuries in his career. And he fouls one down the right side. Another 89 mile an hour heater there from McDougall. Rhodes on second base. One out in this frame. Slight shift on the infield. Gamecocks think that the righty Hill is going to hit something to the pull side on the left side of the park. 1-2, swing and a miss. Trey Hill goes down chasing the breaking ball. It's another K for Trey Hill, his third tonight. And there's two down here in the seventh. Second strikeout for Maddox McDougall out of the bullpen for Jacksonville State. And in steps Cooper Chaplin, senior second baseman out of nearby Jackson, Mississippi, former Meridian Eagle, here just about an hour and a half or so north of here. Cooper Chaplin, the nine-hole hitter for Little Rock, 1-for-3, a double and a run scored last time. And he takes one upstairs, 90 for ball one. Chaplin here meeting Maddox McDougall for the first time. 229 hitter this year, 7 homers, 33 RBIs. Been a down year at the plate for Chaplin, but you can amend all of that here at this stage in the season. Fastball, 88 upstairs. He's got a 2-0 count here. Left-handed bat standing 5'10", but it's a bat that packs a lot of punch. He grew up here playing at Pete Taylor Park. He told me he's never got one out of here. Once he hit one the opposite way, that went off the Chick-fil-A sign out in left center, but didn't quite have enough. 2-0. Big hearty 2-0 hack and a foul ball, 2-1. Not a bad time to drop the off-speed pitch in there for Maddox McDougall as Chaplin was a little out in front of it. The bigger the moment, it seems like, the more that Chaplin shows up. He's 8-for-20 in the OVC tournament last year, 6-for-23 with 6 RBIs in 7 games in the OVC tournament this campaign. 2-1, ground ball right side, it goes foul over the first base bag, and it's 2-2. 81 there. A few changes for Maddox McDougall. Cooper Chaplin here. 2-2 count. Trojans up 6-3. Top of the seventh. Little Rock looking for an insurance run. They've got Ty Rhodes at second base and two outs in this inning. The lone Mississippian in this lineup, Cooper Chaplin, with a chance to provide a big swing here. Maddox McDougall, long hold for the right-hander on the rubber. Pitch clock getting low. His offering off the plate, and Chaplin able to lay off of the changeup. Tempting one there for the right-hander against the left-handed hitter. That changeup that starts like it's going to look like a fastball in the outer part of the plate and then dives down low and off. Chaplin able to lay off of that one. Full count here. Top of the order waiting on deck, Jordy Lopez. The 3-2. upstairs. Chaplin works the walk. He gets himself aboard for the second time tonight. And he gets on first base. Two on and two out now as Little Rock keep this seventh inning alive. And in steps Jordy Lopez for the Trojans. 5'8", right-handed hitting shortstop out of Santo Domingo in the Dominican Republic. Lopez was 3-for-5 against the ninth overall seed Southern Miss Golden Eagles yesterday. A couple of doubles for him. He just missed his first homer of the season with the one that banged off the left field wall. Tonight he's 1-for-3, a single, a hit by pitch, a stolen base, and two runs scored. And that might just spell the end for Maddox McDougall here. Yep, the skipper for the Gamecocks, Steve Beezer, is out to grab the ball. He wants a right-hander out of the bullpen. Little Rock here leading in the latter stages. Trojans 6, Jacksonville State 3. Runners on second and first, two outs, and a new bullpen arm when we come back. 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

back here from Hildenson Field at Pete Taylor Park in Hattiesburg, Mississippi. Little Rock Trojans 6, Jacksonville State 3. Top of the 7th, 2 on and 2 out. Newarm out there for the Gamecocks. It is Jackson Sleeper coming to the mound now. Right-hander out of Franklin, Tennessee, 6'7", 225 for the third-year Gamecock. Sleeper on the season. This is his 26th appearance, all out of the bullpen. A 4-2 record, 3.51 ERA, 4 saves, 41 innings of work. He has given up 26 hits, 16 earned runs. He has walked 20 and struck out 55 on the year. This is the man that head coach Steve Beezer wants out of the pen to try and escape the jam. Top 7, 2 on, 2 out. And Little Rock's leadoff hitter in the order, Jordy Lopez, digging in. Lopez 1-for-3, a single, a hit by pitch, 2 runs scored, and a stolen base. He was recruited to Little Rock out of Western Oklahoma State Junior College to be a glove-first shortstop. Little Rock have been blessed with their shortstops last few seasons. They had Alex Seguin, a finalist for the shortstop gold glove last year across college baseball. And Lopez, who has been a great fielder all year, has really turned things on.

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back here in Hattiesburg, Mississippi at Pete Taylor Park. Your Little Rock Trojans lead the Jacksonville State Gamecocks 6-3 here, headed to the home half of the seventh. The finish line in sight here for the Trojans. The winner of this matchup moves to the regional final in the upper bracket. The loser has to turn around and win three games in 2 days to keep their season alive. Everything at stake here. This regional has already flipped on its head with the 3 and 4 seeds playing for a spot in the final here in the nightcap, and with the host Southern Miss falling out of the tournament against Virginia in the early game. Gage Haley, the Mississippi right-hand arm, is on the mound for Little Rock. Big 6'6", 280 right-hander here with his first offering in the home half of the seventh, a slider that misses outside to the left-handed Trey Majette, who is 0-for-1. He was walked last time. Haley working quickly is 0-1 off the plate with the fastball at 90. He came out of the bullpen beginning an inning ago in the sixth, and he walked the first hitter he faced before he retired three straight Gamecocks. He's thrown 18 pitches now, just 7 strikes for Haley. And the 2-0 misses outside at 90. 3-0 now to the 9-hole hitter, Trey Majette. Little Rock, nobody tossing out down in the right field corner. You know they have Tag Andrews, but he was forced to work a little bit in yesterday's clash. 3-0, 89 on the inner half. Haley, who has been a command first arm all season long, still trying to get that fastball under control. 3-1. In there, inside corner at 89, and Haley fires 2 strikes to Trey Majette here. Pardon me, Luke Williams, and Luke Williams works the walk. It's a fastball that Haley can't control. It misses down low. Luke Williams, the man who came in to play left field for the Gamecocks, works the walk here to lead off the seventh. Second straight frame that Haley has walked the first hitter he's faced, and Luke Williams gets aboard in his first plate appearance tonight. Luke Williams, 6-for-11 on stolen base attempts this year. Little Rock up 6-3, bottom of the seventh, runner on first, nobody out. And back to the top here, Jackson Pate is 0-for-1. And he takes the first one at the knees, strike one at 90. Pate grounded out to short his first time. He walked in the third, and then he laid down a sack bunt back in the fifth. An 0-for-1 day so far for the left-handed hitting redshirt freshman center fielder. Gage Haley in his home state here working late for Little Rock. 0-1 pitch, just missed off the plate with the fastball at 90. 1-1 now to Pate, a 349 hitter with 29 RBIs on the campaign. A tough hitter to double up as well. He gets out of the box well from the left-handed batter's box. Runner on first, nobody out, Trojans up 3. 1-1 pitch, slider at 79, not a bad spot with it on the back foot, but no chase from the lefty Pate. He saw it all the way, and it's 2-1. No defensive shift for the Trojans. They keep everybody where they are, and now another meeting here. Second straight inning that Little Rock's catcher, Trey Hill, the fourth-year Trojan, comes out to just have a chat with Gage Haley and try and calm down his right-hander who

0: has thrown 25 pitches in an inning plus, and just 10 of those strikes. Again, really uncharacteristic so far from Haley, who is usually a command first right-handed arm. 22 walks on the season and 50 and a third innings. But he has walked a couple. He's walked two of the five hitters he's faced so far out of the bullpen, and he's behind in the count here 2-1 to Jackson Pate. Dangerous spot here against a really well-balanced offense with the Gamecocks. Runner on first, nobody out, 6-3 Little Rock lead. Jacksonville stayed up here in the bottom of the seventh. Right-hander comes set. Haley's 2-1, lined foul down the left side. Haley with a 91-mile-an-hour fastball there in a better location there, knee high, and it's 2-2. Now the Trojans head coach Chris Curry, he's got Tag Andrews loosening up in the right field corner. The right-hander from Maumel is tossing out there. That is the closer for the Trojans. 2-2 from Haley, off the plate with 87. And the count moves full here. How much does head coach Chris Curry give Gage Haley here in this one, who has been laboring in this outing and has had difficulty finding the zone? Luke Williams over there at first base. Nobody out. 3-2 coming. Runner breaks for second. The pitch. Bat goes flying. Strike three. Throw down. Not in time. Stolen base for Luke Williams. Boy. Couple of Trojans had to duck for cover down there on the first base side as the bat went flying into their dugout. A big strikeout for Haley. That's his second K in this one. First out in the home half of the seventh. But Luke Williams does get himself into scoring position on a stolen base on the play. Now it's the switch hitting shortstop Caleb Johnson due up. Johnson batting from the left side against the right-hander Haley. Little Rock again, they've got Tag Andrews warming up, but they do not want to have to go to him before at least the eighth. Three-run game, runner on second, one out for the Gamecocks. First pitch swinging sky-high, pop fly on the infield. Angel Cano, the first baseman, makes the call, and he makes the catch. Second out in the home half of the seventh on the P3 pop-up as Big Gage Haley, the man from South Haven here in Mississippi, tries to dance out of the seventh unscathed. And digging in now for Jacksonville State, big left-handed bat, 6'2", 190 right fielder, Trey King. Left-handed bat here against the right-handed Haley, a .339 hitter with 43 RBIs. Runner on second, two outs, Little Rock up three in the seventh. First pitch in there for a strike, 79 from Haley on the first pitch breaking ball, and King watches it for strike one. King, former player at the University of Georgia the past two seasons. He has been a big part of this Jacksonville State team. The 0-1 comes undone there. Haley pulled the string on him with the change. For Haley, his changeup is only a couple miles an hour slower than his heater, but the spin rate on that pitch is what sets it apart. 1,800 RPMs there on that one. 0-2 here, runner on second, two outs, and in the dirt there. Trey Hill with a nice play to dig that one out. 1-2 here to the left-handed Trey King. Big spot for Little Rock. Can Gage Haley escape the seventh with no trouble? The 1-2 on the ground right side. It's through the 3-4 hole and into right field. That's going to score Luke Williams. It's an RBI single for Trey King, and the Gamecocks have their first run since the fourth. First hit for King tonight, first RBI for him tonight as well. He picks up RBI number 44 on the campaign as Luke Williams comes around to score, and it is a two-run game here in the bottom of the seventh. Tying run to the plate now, Grayson Ash. Right-handed hitting catcher here against the right-handed Haley. First pitch from Gage, slider off the plate, taken ball one. Ash, a .325 hitter, 8 homers, 63 RBIs on the season. And a huge spot here for Gage Haley to try and dance out of this seventh with just the one run across. That ball hit pretty deep out to left center field, a towering fly ball. Cade Smith, the center fielder, makes the call, and he'll make the catch a step or two in front of the warning track. Jacksonville State gets one back on one hit in the inning. They strand Trey King at first base, and your Little Rock Trojans six outs away from moving on to the regional final. It's Little Rock 6, Jacksonville State 4. 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
0: Back here at Hill-Denson Field in Pete Taylor Park in Hattiesburg, Mississippi. Little Rock 6, Jacksonville State 4, Trojans 6 outs away from moving to 2-0 in the Hattiesburg Regional. As Cade Smith puts a charge into one out to deep center field. Jack back on it. Jackson Pate, it's over the center fielder's head. First pitch swinging for Smith, and he has extra bases. Second hit of the day for Little Rock center fielder from Searcy. The Harding transfer gets himself into scoring position with nobody out in this eighth inning. Boy, he was on time on that first one. It was off the tip of the glove of Pate. That's the type of ball that would have gotten out if we were in the afternoon game, but with no wind here and the nighttime down here in Hattiesburg, that one dying down, but he'll take extra bases. Runner on second, nobody out. Little Rock up two, top eight. And here is Nolan Friend in an RBI spot. He's already got two of those so far tonight. First pitch fouls it off behind the plate. 81 on the off-speed pitch from Jackson Sleeper, the right-hander working for the Gamecocks. Nolan Friend so far in this one, 2-for-4. RBI double in the second, RBI on a ground out back in the sixth. And that one just missed there at 75. Front door breaking ball there from Sleeper, and it just didn't quite break back enough to the inside part of the plate against the right-handed Friend. One and one to Nolan Friend, another front door breaker. That one stays upstairs, almost hits the right-handed bat, and now it's 2-1. Friend in his first year with the Trojans has been just electric at the plate and with the glove at third all season long. The 2-1 to Friend through the right side of the infield out to right field. Matt Parker's going to hold Smith. Throw goes all the way home. It was a dot out there from Trey King and a wise decision from Little Rock's third base coach to hold Cade Smith. Trojans have something cooking in the top of the eighth. They've got first and third. Nobody out here as they try and tack on here with some crucial insurance runs. First and third, nobody out, and Blake Simpson digging in. Just a great piece of hitting from Nolan Friend. Outside fastball, didn't try to pull it, instead goes the other way to the vacated infield that was predicting Friend to pull. And now a red-hot hitter here, Blake Simpson digging in. Lefty bat has three hits on the night, two singles, a triple, two RBIs, and a run scored. He is 3-for-4 so far. And now you've got a pitch-com issue here with the technology. Gamecocks right-hander Sleeper wants a new pitch-com device. Nobody from the dugout has been alerted yet, though. I think maybe they're going to stick with it now. First-year Trojan Blake Simpson out of Toronto, Canada. He has been so unlucky with the injuries in his collegiate career. He was slated to be a starting middle infielder for the Missouri Tigers last year before injury got him, and he was only able to come to the plate 12 times. This season, he's battled back from ankle surgery for Little Rock. He was forced to DH throughout the middle part of the season, got himself healthy, and he has a chance for another big hack. Up and off the plate at 83 from Jackson Sleeper. It's 1-0. 6-4 Little Rock. Runners at the corners. Nobody out in the top of the eighth for Blake Simpson. 9-game hitting streak for Simpson. He had the big two-run home run against Southern Miss in the ninth inning yesterday. Does he have another big swing? 1-0, and it bounces to the plate. Catcher can't find it. It's in between Simpson's legs. Nolan Friend, the trail runner, able to get himself up to second base in scoring position. So traditional double play no longer on in the infield. Two runners in scoring position. Smith at third, Friend at second. Nobody out. 2-0 count to Blake Simpson. Just wondering if the Gamecocks don't want to perhaps put Simpson on here. But you got Nico Bomba waiting on deck, an equally as menacingly hitter sitting right behind Simpson. And now Matt Parker, Little Rock's third base coach, going to call Simpson over for an offensive visit. Matt Parker, former Eastern Oklahoma State coach, he's had an eventful week. A couple of his former players, David Sandlin, made his debut with the White Sox in a great outing on Wednesday. And he's got another former player for him, Jonah Cox, who is making his MLB debut for the Giants tomorrow. And Coach Parker's chat with Blake Simpson is done. And now second and third, nobody out, 2-0 to Blake Simpson. Left-handed hitter here battling with the right-handed Jackson Sleeper. Infield in for the Gamecocks. Big spot for Little Rock. 2-0. On the ground, right side, runner stays put. And a flip over to the second baseman covering. It's a 3-4 ground out for Simpson. And it's the first out in the inning. Nobody able to advance for the Trojans. Cade Smith wisely stayed at third base there. And that'll bring up Nico Bomba. Second and third, one out in this inning now. Top of the eighth, Little Rock up by 2-6-4. Trojans 6 outs away here from moving on to the regional final from the upper bracket for the first time in program history. Gamecocks stay in on the infield. And now the skipper is out of the dugout down the third base side. Steve Beezer. Just waiting to see here if he's calling to the bullpen. Yeah, he wants the right-hander. So that's going to be all for Jackson Sleeper here. Little Rock in a huge spot now with Nico Bomba at the plate. Second and third, one out. They lead it 6-4. And we've got a new Jacksonville State arm coming out of the bullpen when we return. 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
0: back here from Hill Denson Field at Pete Taylor Park in Hattiesburg, Mississippi. Little Rock 6, Jacksonville State 4. Top of the eighth, Trojans knocking at the door once again. Cade Smith on third base, Nolan Friend on second. One out in the inning and a pitching change for Steve Beeser and Jacksonville State. New arm out of the bullpen for the home side in this clash is Skyler Hutto, 6'4", junior right-hander from Trinity, Alabama. Hutto getting his team-high 28th appearance this year, 6-3 with a 2.08 ERA, 12 saves, a top 20 number in the country, 39 innings for him, 9 earned runs on the season, 17 walks, 41 strikeouts. How about an opposing average at 159? So Nico Bomba's work is cut out for him here. Little Rock's right-handed bat is 1-for-4, an RBI single back in the first. He has flown out, struck out, and grounded out since then. Second and third, one out, infield in here for the Gamecocks, and Nico Bomba just needs to get something to the outfield to plate Cade Smith. Smith at third, Friend at second. First offering out of the bullpen, Bomba rips one over the third baseman's head. It's a fair ball. It'll get into the corner. Two runs are going to score, and Nico Bomba is in, standing up to second. A 2-RBI double for the most experienced Trojan on the roster, and Little Rock lead it 8-4 in the eighth. The man who was a two-time all-conference selection in his first 2 years here in Little Rock, he missed out on the fun last year. He was not a part of the Trojans' run to Baton Rouge. You know he wanted to come back to this stage and produce, and he's done just that here in the late stages of Game 4 of the regional. Popped up behind the plate, and Angel Cano going to be retired here for the second out here in the top of the eighth. Cano on the first pitch pops out to the catcher, Grayson Ash, and there's two down now. What a big-time swing for Nico Bomba to just create a little bit more separation and ease things for Little Rock's bullpen here down in the final two frames. A man who has returned to the Trojans. He was set to become a graduate assistant this year before they found an extra year of eligibility for him. Ty Rhodes puts a big swing on a ball out to the gap in left center. Long run for Jackson Pate. He'll get to it in front of the warning track. Little Rock plate two on three hits. They strand one here in the eighth. Trojans up 8-4 and six outs away from uncharted territory in the history of Little Rock baseball. Little Rock 8, Jacksonville State 4. 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

0: back here from Hill Denson Field at Pete Taylor Park in Hattiesburg, Mississippi. The Trojans put up two in the top of the eighth. They lead it 8-4 here on Jacksonville State, six outs away from the regional final for the second straight season. It would be the first time in program history that Little Rock would reach that stage from the upper bracket. Mississippi hometown state kid Gage Haley's on the mound. The big 6'6 right-hander has worked through two frames so far. And, whoa, what do we have here? Somebody's, or maybe we're just talking about defensive substitutions here. It looked like the home plate umpire gave Gage Haley the hook, but no, he was just pointing to the outfield to point out the defensive subs for Little Rock. As we've seen a lot from head coach Chris Curry this year, he likes to get the speedsters and the defensive guys in the outfield when Little Rock has a late lead. Cade Smith has moved from left to right. Michael O'Brien has moved to center, and he's in the game for Blake Simpson. And Austin Coyle is in right field for Ty Rhodes. And Gage Haley still on the bump. A first pitch slider misses. 1-0 here. 5-6-7 for the Gamecocks. Brady Thomas, left-handed hitter, has been aboard all three times tonight. And he takes a 1-0 heater in there at 89 to even up the count 1-1. For Thomas, big left-handed hitting first baseman, a solo shot in the second, an RBI double in the fourth, and a free pass last time up. And he takes a 1-1 fastball just inside, 2-1 to Brady Thomas, the 6'5 left-handed hitting first baseman from Brandon, Mississippi. 333 bat, swings and misses at a high fastball at 90. Gage Haley evens up the count at 2-2. A man from South Haven, Mississippi for Little Rock pitching here at Pete Taylor Park for the first time in his career. The 2-2. Swing and a miss. He tips it into the glove of Trey Hill, who airmails the throw down into left center field. Little Rock won't mind. It's the third strikeout for Gage Haley in this one, and there's one down in the home half of the eighth. He pulled the string on him with the changeup. And not what Thomas was looking for as he sat down and retired for the first time all night. One out in the eighth, Little Rock up 8-4, five outs away. And here's Sam Richardson. Right-handed hitting designated hitter is 0-3 tonight with three strikeouts. The latest was against Haley. This is those two's second meeting in this one. First offering to Richardson. First pitch slider popped up behind the plate. A Little Rock team that yesterday put together 15 hits against the 7th best team ERA in college baseball. Tonight they've put 14 hits against the 8th best team ERA in baseball. Swing and a miss on a high fastball from Gage Haley. It's 0-2 now on Sam Richardson. Gage Haley commanding his stuff here, 43 pitches into his bullpen outing in his home state. The 0-2. Dribbler down the third base side. Friend was playing deep at third. The throw to first, not in time. It's an infield single for Sam Richardson, who couldn't have placed that bunt or swinging bunt single any better. Nolan Friend was playing so deep at third, respecting the power of Richardson. And he gets himself aboard on first base. One on, one out in the home half of the eighth. Gamecocks trailing Little Rock 8-4. And now a pinch hitter here. Oh, no, Cooper Blauser, pardon, is the hitter here, the right-handed hitting second baseman. And a visit here. Offensive timeout called by the skipper, Steve Beezer. And he is going to get a pinch runner up and move it around. Sam Richardson's day is done. Ace Williamson is going to be the pinch runner here on first base. Little Rock 8, Jacksonville State 4. Trojans trying to get to the regional final in the upper bracket out of the 4 seed. One on, one out. Speed aboard for the Gamecocks, but Little Rock probably going to just let that fly here. Right-handed hitter Cooper Blauser, 0-3. Reached on an error back in the second and scored. First pitch to him, misses downstairs at 86 from Haley. Seven-hole hitter Blauser, 294 on the season, five homers, 55 RBIs. Haley set here, the 1-0. Slider breaks into a perfect spot on the outside corner at 78. It's 1-1. 45 pitches into his bullpen outing. Gage Haley still going strong here. Nobody tossing for Little Rock down in the right field corner. One on, one out, home half of the eighth. Trojans up by four. The 1-1. Slider, and that one's turned around out to left field. Cade Smith back to the trap. He leaps. It's over his head and off the wall. Michael O'Brien coming over from center throws it in. And it's a one-out double for Blauser. Williamson, the lead runner, gets over to third base. And just like that, Jacksonville State in business here. Second and third, one out. Still 8-4 Little Rock. Just like that, Tag Andrews is off the bench. And he is tossing in a hurry for the Trojans in the right field corner. Matthew Cash is the hitter. Little Rock pitching coach Evan Lee is out of the dugout here to chat with Haley. Cash, a left-handed bat, is 1-for-3 with an RBI double back in the second. He flew out to left field in his lone matchup with Haley so far. And head coach Chris Curry out to have a conversation with the home plate umpire here, Danny Cricks. The lineup card was out, but I don't think any changes have been made. Cade Smith with a good effort on that last play, but that would have been a tremendous jumping catch had he come down with that one. Second and third for Jacksonville State. One out, bottom of the eighth. Little Rock up 8-4. Gage Haley still on the mound, and Matthew Cash, the left-handed hitter, at the dish amidst a 1-for-3 day with an RBI. Trojans slight shift on the infield towards the pull side against the left-handed bat. They're going to let this run score on a ground ball, though. First pitch, outside corner at 86. Good changeup from Haley. Again, that changeup, it's only 2 to 4 miles an hour slower than his fastball, but it still proves effective because of the spin and the late drop. 0-1 pitch from Haley. That misses downstairs. He went back to it, and Cash was able to lay off of it. Gage Haley deep into his bullpen outing, getting ready to throw pitch number 49 here. He came on to begin the sixth. He's trying to get through three frames of one-run ball. The 1-1 in there for a strike. 90 on the gun. Not what Cash was looking for. That was a fastball that caught a lot of plate. But it's 1-2. Big spot here in this one. Trojans trying to hold on to this four-run lead in the eighth inning. Righty's 1-2. On the ground, softly hit right side. It goes foul in front of first base, and we'll do it again. Gage Haley, the man who threw three times in a four-day period in the OVC tournament. For over 130 pitches. He threw 32 pitches last night against Southern Miss, and now he's up to 50 here against Jack State. Second and third, one out, the 1-2. Sharply hit to short. Jordy Lopez backed up on it and stumbles. His throw to first is not in time as Matthew Cash beats it out at first base. Ace Williamson comes around to score. Jordy Lopez, an uncharacteristic stumble over there at short. On a sharply hit ball, he charged it initially, then went back on it. He was able to make the pick, and if he hadn't stumbled, he certainly would have been able to get Cash at first base. We've seen quite a few players trip on this turf here at Pete Taylor Park, and that's a costly one there. Runners at the corners here. Will go down as an RBI single for Cash. Here's Luke Williams. He takes a ball there. First pitch at 87, low and in to Luke Williams. Williams, who pinch ran, he's getting his first trip to the dish here for Jacksonville State in this one. A 293 hitter with 22 RBIs in the season. Slider, backdoor, and it just missed. 2-0 now. 8-5 Little Rock, tying run at the plate, runners at the corners, one down. Jacksonville State with one run across in this frame, threatening for more. Haley behind here, 2-0. The offering, outside part of the plate, strike one at 91. Haley with just about his hottest fastball out of the bullpen all night on pitch number 54. He's fired up trying to escape this eighth inning. Runners at the corners, one out. Tying run at the plate, little rock up, 8-5, home half of the eighth. Outside with the fastball, 3-1 now as Haley misses with 90. A spot of bother here for the Trojans. Cooper Blauser at third, Matthew Cash at first, one out in this frame. 3-1, misses inside, a free pass issued by Haley. Cash will move up to second. It'll be bases loaded for the Gamecocks and one out. And when do you go to tag Andrews? All eyes on Chris Curry in the first base dugout for Little Rock. Trojans up 8-5, bases loaded, one out in the bottom of the eighth. And here comes the skipper for Little Rock. Time called. He wants the man from Maumelle, Arkansas, Tag Andrews, the former Razorback. He closed things out all OVC tournament, and he's going to get the ball here late. 8-5 Little Rock, Jacksonville State with the bases loaded, one out, tying run at first, go-ahead run at the plate, and Tag Andrews coming out of the bullpen when we come back.
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0: Back here from Hill Denson Field and Pete Taylor Park in Hattiesburg, Mississippi. Little Rock 8, Jacksonville State 5. Gamecocks with the bases loaded in the bottom of the 8th with one out. And Tag Andrews now on the bump. Redshirt freshman from Maumelle, the former Razorback, getting his 22nd appearance. 4-2, a 3.07 ERA. And it's his second appearance in this tournament. He had the two-inning closeout victory against Southern Miss yesterday. 31 pitches, two innings, two hits, one earned, no walks, two strikeouts. Top of the order for the Gamecocks, fifth time through. Jackson Pate, left-handed hitting center fielder, digs in. He is 0-2 so far, a walk and a sack bunt for the leadoff hitter. Bases loaded, one out. First pitch, foul down the right side. It was a first pitch breaker from Andrews. And it's 0-1. Gamecocks with the tying run at first base, the go-ahead run at the plate with the bases loaded and one out. What a spot for the redshirt freshman from Central Arkansas. 0-1 from Andrews. Slider at 82 at the back foot of the left-handed hitter, and he takes it for ball one. A good take by Jackson Pate, a 349 hitter this season. 42 walks as well for a 453 on base. Gamecocks making noise down the third base side. 1-1, hit well out to left center. Long run for Michael O'Brien. Center fielder makes the call. He makes the catch. It's plenty deep enough to get the run home from third. Cooper Blauser will tag. Sack fly RBI for Jackson Pate, but it is a huge second out here in this eighth inning. RBI number 30 on the campaign for Pate, and it is 8-6 now in the bottom of the eighth with two on and two out for Caleb Johnson. Switch hitting shortstop, batting from the left side. Caleb Johnson is 0 for 3. A couple of pop-outs, a flyout, and a strikeout so far. But he can amend all of that with a big swing. Tag Andrews, the redshirt freshman from Maumelle, trying to get out of this eighth inning with Little Rock up 8-6. Two runs across this frame for the Gamecocks. First pitch slider in there for a strike at 82. Second team all OVC, Andrews, all freshman team, the MVP of the Ohio Valley Conference Tournament. Does he have another great outing here? Got a swing and a miss on an 0-1 pitch there, and he's one pitch away from escaping this eighth. Little Rock with the two-run lead. Jacksonville State with the tying run at first base. Andrews 0-2 runs in, and it nearly hits Johnson on the slider there, but it misses the left-handed hitter inside for ball one. Biggest outing of Tag Andrews' life. He's been up to every single moment so far this campaign. The 1-2. Swing and a miss. He got him with the high heater. Challenge pitch from Andrews. No moment too big for the right-hander from Maumelle, and Little Rock escape the jam in the eighth. Trojans 8, Gamecock 6. We head to the final frame. 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

0: back here from Hill Denson Field at Pete Taylor Park in Hattiesburg, Mississippi. Tag Andrews, the kid from Maumelle, escaping a jam in the eighth. Little Rock 8, Jacksonville State 6. As we head to the top of the ninth, Trojans 3 outs away from the regional final for the second straight season. It would be the first time that the Little Rock program has ever been in the driver's seat of a regional in program history after two games. Trojans 3 outs away, but first they'll try to put some finishing touches on with the bats here in the top of the ninth. 8-9-1, Trey Hill, Cooper Chaplin, and Jordy Lopez due up for Little Rock. Max Coltrane here with you on the call. Thanks for listening to some Little Rock baseball. What a run this has been for the Trojans, and they're trying to keep things alive here in this upper bracket. Trey Hill, the hitter, he takes strike one. Middle on a 92-mile-an-hour fastball from Skyler Hutto, right-hander for Jacksonville State, who came on with one out in the eighth inning and is now out there for the ninth. 0-1 pitch to Trey Hill off the plate with 82. A nice take from Little Rock's right-handed hitting catcher, and it's 1-1. Hill is still looking for his first hit here in this regional. 0-for-6 so far, and he swings over a 91-mile-an-hour fastball there inside part of the plate, maybe even inside of the plate, but it's 1-2. Gamecocks looking to put up a zero, give their hitters the best chance in the bottom of the ninth to come back. 8-6, Little Rock. The 1-2 on the ground, couple hops to third. Matthew Cash fires over to first in time to get Hill, and there's one down in the top of the ninth. An 0-for-4 day for Trey Hill, and things move along now to the 9-hole hitter Cooper Chaplin, who's been aboard in his last two trips to the plate. Left-handed hitting senior second baseman for the Trojans is 1-for-3, a double and a walk and a run scored so far tonight. He was 1-for-4 with a leadoff single in the ninth inning of yesterday's win against the hosts. First pitch to Chaplin. Pretty good swing out to one towards the left field corner. Luke Williams on the wall, and he makes a jumping catch as he crashes into the wall. Cooper Chaplin denied of extra bases on a terrific athletic play down in the left field corner by Luke Williams, and there's two outs in this ninth inning. I tell you, off the bat, I thought that Chaplin got enough of that one. That one was barreled up towards the corner. Timed the jump perfectly, did Luke Williams. He knew he was going to crash into the wall, no regard for his own life, and he makes the play for the second out in this top of the ninth. Two down, back to the top, a sixth plate appearance for Jordy Lopez. And he takes ball one on a fastball at 93. Little Rock shortstop, right-handed bat, is 1-for-4, a single, a hit by pitch, two runs scored, and a stolen base. And he hits 1-2, hops over to shortstop. Caleb Johnson fires to first. Pick needed and pick got over there by Brady Thomas at first base. Trojans go down 1-2-3. We head to the bottom of the ninth. Little Rock 8, Jacksonville State 6. Trojans 3 outs away from a regional final in Hattiesburg.
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0: Well, it does not get much bigger than this. Little Rock 8, Jacksonville State 6. Trojans looking to move to 2-0 in the regional for the first time in program history. The 4 seed Little Rock Trojans up by 2 Big task here, three outs to go, but heart of the Gamecocks order up 3-4-5. Trey King, Grayson Ash, and Brady Thomas do up. And how about Tag Andrews on the hill? The redshirt freshman from Maumelle, believed to be the first ever direct transfer from the Arkansas Razorbacks to the Little Rock Trojans. The man who said, where can I go to get a few crucial innings down the stretch in the college baseball campaign? Came back closer to home here in Little Rock. He was the OVC tournament MVP, and he's got an opportunity here to shut things down and put Little Rock in the driver's seat of the regional. Misses just off the plate with 89. Ball one to the left-handed hitting right fielder Trey King for Jacksonville State. King, scary bat here. 342, 44 RBIs on the season. And the left-handed hitter takes ball two on a slider at 81 below the zone. King has reached base three of his four times. He has walked twice, and he RBI single back his last trip to the plate in the seventh. This is his first look at Andrews. 2-0 pitch upstairs. Andrews in danger of walking the leadoff hitter here in the ninth. Three infielders on the right side against the left-handed bat of King. Little Rock thinks the lefty will pull. The 3-0, and that is off the plate, ball four. Trey King has walked for the third time tonight. He's aboard for the fourth time. And just like that, Jacksonville State have the tying run at the plate in the ninth inning with nobody out. King on first base, 5-for-7 on stolen base attempts this year. And now digging in, the right-handed hitting catcher, Grayson Ash. 324, 8 homers, 63 RBIs. Right-on-right matchup here with Andrews on the bump for Little Rock. Runner stays put. First pitch to Ash. Slider outside corner for strike one. Ash nods his head on the slider as if he wants to see that pitch one more time. Little Rock looking for something on the ground. The 0-1. Slider just off the plate at 82 despite Trey Hill's best efforts to frame it up. Slight shift on the infield. Jordy Lopez towards the 5-6 hole. Nolan Friend covering the third baseline, and Cooper Chaplin playing up the middle. The 1-1 on the ground up the middle. Chaplin makes the play, goes over to the bag for one, bobbles it, but gets the lead runner as Grayson Ash going to trade places with Trey King at first base on the fielder's choice ground out. Boy, you'd think that maybe Little Rock has a chance to turn two on that play without the bobble from Chaplin. He couldn't get a couple bobbles, but Little Rock just lucky they got that lead runner, a crucial first out here in the ninth. Little Rock two outs away here. Tying run is at the plate. A power hitter here. Brady Thomas already with a long ball tonight, a homer and a double and two RBIs. First pitch, inside corner with a strike on a slider at 82. Little Rock 8, Jacksonville State 6, bottom of the ninth, one on and one out, tying run at the plate, and a power-hitting left-handed bat. The 0-1 from Andrews, slider inside, it's 1-1. Thomas, the senior from Brandon, Mississippi, a .331 hitter, an OPS north of 1,100, and 43 RBIs, a scary bat in this spot. The pitch from Andrews, right there for a strike. Third straight slider from Andrews to the left-handed Brady Thomas. And he gets ahead here, 1-2. Runner on first, tying run at the plate in the home half of the ninth. Trojans looking to go 2-0 in the regional. Foul ball down the left side. 87 from Andrews on the 1-2 offering, and we'll do it again. Can Little Rock hold on here in the bottom of the ninth? The 1-2 upstairs slider that got away from Andrews, and the count's evened up. Andrews, he walked the leadoff man in this inning, got a fielder's choice ground out of Grayson Ash. And now the power bat of Brady Thomas. The 2-2 hit pretty well out to left field towards the corner. Long run for Cade Smith towards the line. He's got room, and he almost overran it, but he makes the play a step inside the fair territory. And it's the second out in the bottom of the ninth. Little Rock one out away from another place of uncharted territory for the program. And Ace Williamson digs in, senior out of Carrollton, Georgia. A late insertion into this game. Left-handed bat here against Andrews. First pitch, upstairs, heater, ball one at 90. The redshirt freshman from Central Arkansas, the standout right-hander from Maumelle High School, Tag Andrews, trying to move Little Rock to 2-0 in this regional. The 1-0 is upstairs with 81. 2-0 count now to Ace Williamson. Grayson Ash is off of first base. Tying run is at the plate here. Andrews, 2-0, swing and a miss on a fastball at 90. Challenged him with the heater. That'll surely give Andrews some confidence going into the rest of this plate appearance. The 2-1 from Andrews. Swing and a miss on a heater well above the zone. Andrews gets Williamson to expand, and it's 2-2. Little Rock one pitch away from moving to 2-0 and advancing to the regional final for just the second time in program history. The 2-2. It runs in and it hits him. Slider there. And Williamson wears it gladly. Jacksonville State get the tying run on base, the winning run to the plate. And it's Cooper Blauser to dig in. 1-for-4 right-handed hitting second baseman, doubled and came around to score his last time up in the eighth. He scored twice tonight. And it's one of the biggest plate appearances of his career. Blauser, a 297 hitter, 5 homers, 55 RBIs. Tag Andrews trying to get to the finish line for Little Rock. First pitch to Blauser. Slider off the plate. It's 1-0. Andrews, 26 pitches now in this one. 13 balls, 13 strikes. And Trey Hill going to jog out and have a chat with Andrews. He wants just a quick, brief reprieve here and a chance to catch his breath. Trey Hill out there to talk to Tag here on the mound. Two on, two out, tying run at first base, winning run for Jacksonville State is at the plate. Little Rock up 8-6 and one out away from moving to 2-0 in a regional for the first time in Little Rock history. Outfield playing way deep here at Pete Taylor Park. Strike one, 89 there. Andrews with a fastball and the count's even. 1-1 here, two on, two out for Jacksonville State, trailing Little Rock by two in the bottom of the ninth. 1-1 from Andrews. Slider hit pretty well out to deep right center field. Michael O'Brien, the center fielder, chases it to the warning track, and he makes the catch along the wall. Little Rock have done it. They moved to 2-0 in the regional for the first time in program history. Back-to-back days where the Trojans knock off ranked opponents. The Little Rock Trojans have moved to the regional final in the upper bracket. The Little Rock Trojans have moved to the upper bracket in a regional for the first time in program history as they hold on 8-6 over one of the best mid-major teams in college baseball. It's just the gift that keeps on giving. Little Rock, so many firsts in the last few seasons in program history under head coach Chris Curry, but this run just takes the cake. They've knocked off Southern Miss. They've knocked off Jacksonville State. They will await the winner tomorrow night of the early game, Virginia against Jacksonville State, and they'll have two chances to move to the final 16 for the first time in Little Rock history. What a performance from this lineup top to bottom. You talk about a lineup that had to face two top 10 pitching staffs in back-to-back days and put up double-digit hits in both contests. So many names you can list for Little Rock: Blake Simpson, Nolan Friend, Cade Smith. It's been a mix of guys from far and wide, recruits from Canada and Colombia and the Dominican Republic and Australia, and of course quite a few from right home in the natural state of Arkansas. Huge congratulations to head coach Chris Curry and the rest of this Trojan staff. They've flipped the college baseball world on its head here in Hattiesburg. going to step aside here, catch my breath, give you the final numbers and everything you need to know heading into tomorrow. Little Rock Trojans 8, Jacksonville State Gamecocks 6. 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
0: Back here from Hill Denson Field and Pete Taylor Park in Hattiesburg, Mississippi. Max Coltrane with you. The Little Rock Trojans have just advanced to the regional final from the upper bracket. They moved to 2-0 in a regional for the first time in program history as they hold on against the 47-win Jacksonville State Gamecocks. Little Rock moves to a new single-season record, 38 victories. It is just another first and what has been a series of firsts for the program in the last few years under the hometown skipper, head coach Chris Curry. Isaac Evanu gets the win for Little Rock. He moves to 4-1 on the campaign. And how about Tag Andrews, the kid from Maumelle in Central Arkansas outside of Little Rock, picking up the save, his seventh of the year. He threw 32 pitches against Southern Miss last night, comes back here tonight, and throws together a huge save, maintains his composure, probably one of the most poised freshmen in all of college baseball. No moment too big for Tag. And you look around this order, three-hit night from Nolan Friend, the junior from the small 2A high school of Kingman High School in Kingman, Kansas. You got a three-hit night from Blake Simpson, fresh off the two-run homer yesterday as the man from Toronto chips in. Two hits for Nico Bomba, the third-year Trojan, the man who has been nicknamed Unk or Abuelo, the oldest man on this roster at 24 years old. He's getting the headset interview with the ESPN crew. Here's a stat for you. It is just the 12th time that a four seed has been 2-0 in a regional since 1999. Just unbelievable scenes down here in Hattiesburg. Little Rock, they do the unthinkable last night or yesterday afternoon, and they beat Southern Miss, the hosts, in front of a 5,300-plus crowd. And then they come back tonight in a much different environment with a much smaller crowd against an equally as difficult side in a 47-win Jacksonville State group that is incredibly well-coached, incredibly balanced squad.

0: you haven't used. Brody Bunting hasn't been used, the man that graduated from North Little Rock High School, the Sherwood native. Then you have Zach Busick out of England, Arkansas, the Carlisle High School grad. Both of those guys sit 90 to 92 with the fastball, and they haven't been used yet. Then you have Nick Bronzini, who is the Sunday starter for the Trojans, the former national champion with the LSU Tigers, who is waiting on deck. I was surprised he didn't get the ball today. He hasn't gone yet. So Little Rock is pretty fresh when you look at their bullpen, looking ahead to tomorrow. And not only that, they get to rest up and play a team. Whoever wins that early game has to turn around and play the second half of this doubleheader against the Trojans, who they just feel like they can beat any team in college baseball right now. They have played with a chip on their shoulder. The phrase that has been thrown around by head coach Chris Curry down this stretch, a chip and a chair. That's all you need to sit at the table is a chip and a chair. And Little Rock have felt that way ever since they went down to the loser's bracket a week and a half ago in Marion, Illinois. Little Rock, they have fought tooth and nail to get here. Every single person. There's been so many players on this roster with the depth that head coach Chris Curry has added and the recruiting coordinator Matt Parker, of course, with the depth that Little Rock has added. There's so many guys on this team who have been, you know, top of the lineup guys, you know, centerpieces in lineups in the past who have really had to take a back seat. You look at a guy like Michael O'Brien. He was expected to get much more playing time than he probably thought or than he probably, you know, is getting this year. A defensive replacement. It's just guys like that that have just bought in to what is going on here at Little Rock. So many guys to mention, the coaching staff, pitching coach Evan Lee, the hitting coach and recruiting coordinator Matt Parker, who have helped out. But I mean, it all starts with the hometown skipper, head coach Chris Curry, who picked up his 302nd win in charge, the most in the history of Little Rock baseball. He has so many ties to the town of Hattiesburg, Mississippi, and this Southern Miss program down here. It was an emotional drawing for him on Monday in the selection show, and I'm sure there's plenty of emotion for the Little Rock Trojans after a win like this. Little Rock going to await the winner of Jacksonville State and Virginia. The early game gets underway at 3 o'clock Central Time tomorrow. The Trojans will play for a chance in the last 16. They will play for a potential first super regional appearance in program history tomorrow night at 8 o'clock Central Time from right here at Pete Taylor Park in Hattiesburg, Mississippi. That's all the baseball we got for you from the Pete. Max Coltrane here signing off. Thanks for listening to Little Rock Baseball. What a run this has been. Trojans not done yet. They've got two chances now to advance to a super regional for the first time in program history. Little Rock pick up the victory 8-6 over Jacksonville State. They'll be back at it at 8 o'clock Central Time tomorrow. Got the Travelers, got the Razorbacks, plenty of baseball going around in the state, so not sure whether it will be 103.7, 106.7, maybe even streaming, but we'll be somewhere and we'll get it out on socials to you so that you can listen to some more Trojans baseball from down here in Hattiesburg. Little Rock pick up the win. They move to 2-0 here in the regional for the first time in program history. As we sign off here from Pete Taylor Park, this has been Little Rock Trojans baseball on 103.7 The Buzz.
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1: Paris Saint-Germain are champions of Europe again. After a decade and billions spent, back-to-back titles.

0: the Big 12 because they are pretty damn good and make it to the college football playoff. That's however you decide to do that, you can. But what I hated the fake bravado about this is Cody Campbell came out, who, by the way, I do like. I think he's a thought leader in a sports game, and says, well, here's what I'll do. I'll go buy out one of your Powder Puff games, and we'll buy out one of ours, and let's just play. And everybody's like, ooh, look at Texas Tech want to do it. When they failed to realize Texas is already going to play a 9-game SEC schedule and have Ohio State. So the last thing they're going to do is buy out one of the easier games to go add a good opponent like Texas Tech. So if Cody Campbell really was true to his word, what he would do and not have this false bravado about it is he would go to Ohio State and go, hey, here's the deal. I'm a billionaire owner. Why don't you in Texas postpone your series for a year? I'll both give you about $3 million. You collect it, and now Texas will play you at a neutral site. I could buy that, but the idea that they were going to go buy out some cheap game just to add another big opponent now, that ain't going to happen. But.
1: Well, it's one of those things that's easy to say. And could Cody Campbell do it? Do I think if push came to shove, he could back it up? Absolutely.
0: Yeah.
1: But he knows he's not going to have to back it up. Right? Like, it's an easy thing to say.
0: I did that all the time, by the way, like 1999 in San Antonio. Like, we'd be like, there'd be like a bar fight, and I knew it was never going to get to the point where I was going to have to throw punches, but sure. I would be just barking like a pit bull. Just be like, and they're like, oh man, did you see Burns? Burns was about to rumble. And I knew my boys Burns were never going to actually let me get in the fight itself, but it felt good for a moment with my puka shell necklaces. I was in. I was dialed in.
1: The puka shell
0: frosted
1: necklace.
0: Tips. You don't want no part of me.
1: Yeah, so it's an easy thing to say because you know you're not going to have to do it for all the reasons that you listed, and also because Texas Tech probably doesn't want to do it at this point either because their schedule is pretty much set for 2026.
0: Yeah, and they don't play anybody. So here's what I would tell you to do. I actually think there's some credence to this idea to where we should have a challenge weekend. Late into the season, there should be a last game of the season, okay? And it won't be rivalry week because I think now rivalry week probably needs to come in middle of the season
1: sure.
0: with expanded college football playoff that's eventually going to happen. And if you want to challenge it, throw your name in the hat. Challenge somebody. Because guess what? At the end of the season, if I did get Texas Tech and Texas playing and the college football playoff berth on the line, what, can you imagine like a challenge bowl week?
1: Oh.
0: That's what I would want.
1: Yes. But that's made for TV. I guarantee you all the networks would be all in on that as well.
0: I will be all in on that. But are you all in on Bryce Harper and his strange toothpaste ritual? We're going to get that coming up a little bit. Also, is Wimby actually AI created? I have a theory, and I don't think it's that crazy. That coming up next, Gabe Neitzel, Peter Burns, Best Week Ever on ESPN Radio.
2: 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The San Antonio Spurs win Game 7 and are headed to the NBA Finals after knocking off the defending champs. Will they be able to stop the Knicks? It's Unsportsmanlike, 6 a.m. Eastern, right here on ESPN Radio, ESPN2, and ESPNU.
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0: right, and NIL, mm-hmm. which is really tricky because different states have different laws for this, which is why everyone in college athletics has been pushing Congress for federal legislation. The problem is they're still waiting for that federal legislation, and at some point, you have to take action yourself. Now, when you do that, every rule you make, and this is the key part, has to be legally defensible. Otherwise, nothing is going to change, and every time you make an eligibility rule, a player is going to turn around and sue you for it. And right now, the NCAA has been the shield, the huge, giant shield for all these lawsuits, right? So I think that's part of the question here is what can we do that we can enforce? And are other conferences going to go along with it? Because, guys, you know this as well as I do. These coaches are competitive. You see coaches in the SEC being told, hey, you're not allowed to do that?
1: Yeah.
0: You think everybody else is going to say, oh, well, yeah, let's make our coaches not do it too. Or let's skirt that rule so we can beat the SEC.
1: Well, that's the frustration right now is I have coaches say, wait a minute, this whole CSC, we're putting together these deals that are getting hung up on whether or not they're valuable deals or fake deals. Meanwhile, they see other schools that don't even report these deals being done. That's right. It's basically as everybody is on the Autobahn right now. They don't know if there's a speed limit. And if you do get pulled over, who's going to, you know, what the fine is. Nobody seems to know right now. Last thing for you, this Texas versus Texas Tech Cody Campbell situation has been kind of fun to watch, and it's college football trash talking. I can't imagine there's any fire where there's a little smoke here between these two, right?
0: No, but you know what? It's so good for the soul. After a whole week of, like, getting in the weeds on all this stuff that we just talked about, to see some spitballs flying over between Texas Tech and Texas, I was like, this is fantastic. This is great. And, you know, for them to be able to pony up the money and say, hey, we'll get rid of these games, what is the Owling Christian, and line up against you guys when and where, like, that's old school trash talk, and especially in the state of Texas, it doesn't get any better than that. I'm all for it. I'll be surprised if it actually happens.
1: Last thing for you, Heather, before we let you go, and obviously that one's kind of a fun story, but the serious story is this story coming out of Lubbock for Texas Tech quarterback transfer comes in from Cincinnati is Brendan Sorsby, and what his future is. And again, the NCAA has basically said, we kind of have this guy dead to rights. And this is about gambling while you're on a college team. What do you make of this? Do you think Brendan's going to end up ultimately being able to play for Texas Tech this upcoming season?
0: I mean, if I had to guess right now, I would be surprised. And if there are high school prospects out there who are listening to this, I'll tell you one thing. Do not mess with the NCAA in gambling, because they are out to send a message that is at the top of the list in terms of priorities, and they are very, very serious about it. And I know that there are kids in high school who are betting everything from how many clouds there are in the sky to who's going to win the NBA, right? So it is a real issue. It's an issue in college athletics, but when I talked to Joey McGuire at Texas Tech about what he has coming back and the respect he has for Will Hammond, his quarterback, who would be the guy if Sorsby's out, I still think that they're a playoff contender. But what you're going to see is, I think, more conferences lean in on gambling like the SEC did in terms of education and enforcement and things like that, because I would be surprised if this is the last incident and story that we report on it.
1: We will see how it continues to roll on as we close the chapter here on May, and look forward to just more drama in college football. Thank you, Heather.
0: You bet. Thanks, guys.
1: There it is. 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All right. I figured it out. Wimby is indeed AI created. I'll explain why coming up next on Rapid Fire Water Cooler. Gabe Neitzel, Peter Burns, best week ever.
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0: Arkansas, and we are ready for Big Sunday. That's right. It is absolutely a perfect day. Little chance of rain, but not a big, big chance. Right, Chatterbait?
1: It was a beautiful morning. I mean, what a gorgeous state we live in. The sun was shining. There was like a little fog from the humidity. I was winding down those roads. I was like, man, it's gorgeous.
0: It is gorgeous.
1: Arkansas is beautiful.
0: It's actually gorgeous for fishing and playing ball.
1: Oh, that's right. That's right. Huh. Or fishing while you're playing ball.
0: Yeah. Oh, yeah.
1: We could invent a new sport today. Who knows?
0: Actually, if you're lucky like I am with ICU Marine monitors, I can be watching LiveScope and switch it over and be watching a game. So
1: can you
0: that.
1: Really?
0: Yeah.
1: That's cheating.
0: Oh, well, it's not.
1: I like it.
0: So we do have a huge Sunday. By the way, my earphones are jacked up, so I'm going to be switching earphone. Only one side's working. But we have a newbie.
2: Woo!
0: Campfire
2: Woo!
0: Brittany. How are you, Campfire?
1: Let's go.
2: I'm doing well. Thanks for having me.
0: Good. First time on radio, right?
2: It is, yeah.
0: Good, good, good. She's kind of family. You know, she's hangs out with Jordan Brad. That's my son and daughter-in-law.
1: Mm-hmm. Heard that.
0: So y'all got a little fella that plays ball.
2: We do. We have two, actually, a 12-year-old and a 5-year-old. The 5-year-old plays T-ball, so it's like herding cats. It's fun, though.
0: Good, good. She's actually going to help out today. She didn't know that. She thought, maybe I'm just coming in there to help out
1: just to look cute,
0: the travelers.
1: Just like I'm here just to be cute, but nope. Campfire Brittany, hopefully you don't burn it down.
0: That's right.
2: Hopefully not. Yeah.
1: Could be worse.
0: No, it's going to be a good one. Folks, let me tell you something. You know, you don't ever want to talk about rain, but it has been in and out, in and out, in and out. And I looked at the lake levels, and they're up, thank goodness, because there's a lot of states out there right now that still got a lot of low water. And the rain will miss you, you know, and when it does finally come, it may dump 3 inches in about an hour. So
1: the weather has been the weirdest I have seen in years for this month, for like this time in April, May, June, because it has not stopped raining for 2 weeks. Mm-hmm. I mean, every day there's been some like either rain in the morning, rain in the evening. And I don't know, all the lakes are full around my house right now.
0: They're doing good.
1: I mean, it's looking good. And my grass is growing. I'm going to have to mow it again.
0: Yes.
1: You got to mow that thing constantly.
0: Yeah, but not today.
1: Not today
0: because, and usually between 8 and 8:20, I like to jack around before we get into our fishing stuff. So let's jack around, Chatterbait.
1: All right.
0: What is going on today at the Travelers?
1: Today is one of the biggest and most fun days at Dickie Stevens Ballpark because today is Kids Clinic Day. Not only do we have a day game, so 1:35 game, awesome chance to come out, enjoy, see the Travs. They're playing great right now. We're battling for first place. But at 12 o'clock at noon, your little kiddos, 4 to 14, I stress that because a lot of these dads are like, put me in, coach. I'm like, no, bro. No,
0: yeah, you can't go out there.
1: Stay in the stands. Stay in the stands. The kids go down on the field. They learn skills and drills from the actual Arkansas Travelers. I mean, these guys are professional athletes. We got guys like Kate Anderson, Tyler Cleveland. I mean, these dudes are studs who will be playing for the Mariners one day, and you can learn how to play baseball from them. Then, after we do that for 45 minutes, get off the field. Mm. And the guys go, they get ready, and then the baseball game starts at 1:35. Today, what's super awesome is Summit Community Care is having one of their community days. We're going to be honoring foster families, talking about rescue, talking about all these great things during the clinic. They'll have a table set up where they're going to be engaging families and talking to folks in the community. And dun, dun, dun, here's the kicker.
0: Oh,
1: we're going to be doing a pre-game hygiene drive. Mm-hmm. Now, a lot of people don't understand this, but like the foster system sometimes is a roller coaster for these kids. They are in and out of houses. Sometimes there's emergency situations. It could literally be the middle of the night and this kid has to grab their stuff and go somewhere. And so one of the great things that Summit Community Care does is they provide these care backpacks. I don't know, what do you call them? Is there a name for them?
2: Yeah, care packs. Care packs.
1: You know what? Yeah, that makes total sense. They're called care packs.
0: That's right.
1: But they're full of all these hygiene products and all kinds of stuff. Blankets, and I mean, just stuff that these kids might need. And so if you donate that before the game, it's going to be right outside the main gate. You get $3 off admission, and then you can go enjoy the game. You get a discount. I mean, it's going to be an amazing day.
0: Well, so let's introduce Brittany. Her nickname today is Campfire Brittany because she's actually going to help out today with places that are hidden gems.
1: Ooh,
0: we want to save everybody some money. You know, gas is stupid, right?
2: Right.
0: So let's stay in Arkansas. Let's check out our hidden gems. So she's got those. But what part are you playing in this?
2: Yeah, so like Lance said, you know, today is really about foster care. May is Foster Care Awareness Month. So like Lance said, we're going to be doing these care packs for foster kids. And for those that don't know, there's about 3,400 kids in the state of Arkansas that are in foster care. About 200 came through just in the last year. Mm. So, and a lot of times when they're entering foster care, they either have nothing but the clothes that they're wearing, or their stuff is getting thrown in a trash bag to be carried. So we just kind of wanted to rally the community today and just have them be a part of, you know, giving some of these hygiene items that these kiddos need.
0: Okay, that's pretty awesome stuff.
1: And it's going to be a fun day.
0: Oh, yeah.
1: I mean, listen, like you were talking about weather, I hate to say this, Outkast said it best. You can plan a pretty picnic, but you can't predict the weather. I'm sorry, no. Ms. Jackson, but the truth is we have had the worst rain. But today's looking good. The boys are hot. It's going to be a great day. And there's what is better than summer? Arkansas summers, whether you're out on the lake, you're out on the water, or you're at a baseball park, it's America. I mean, that's one of the coolest things, man.
0: Are we giving away some tickets? That's what
1: I think we should.
0: Oh, baby.
1: You know when I come to visit,
0: you gotta make it
1: what
0: right.
1: What do you got for me? I will say, he has the best listeners, and he loves his listeners because he's always making it right. He's like the Oprah of the buzz. You get some tickets. Everybody get some tickets.
0: So, let's do it. Be ready. 501-661-1037. When you're ready to call in, we'll probably start at around 9 o'clock, and we'll give away maybe some family packs. That way you can bring your family and check out the game. Let's talk about the team real quick before we get into fishing. Are they hot?
1: We're on fire right now. In fact, we have had an amazing pitching staff. You know, a lot of people don't understand this. You got the major league team and the minor league team, right? Ever since the PDL was created, it has shrunk the teams. There's only 120 teams, which means the quality of the players got better. Their salaries went up, but also just the whole baseball experience. Double A, which is what we're at, is the prospect league. That's where the hot studs go. This is where your top draft picks, your first round draft picks, your hot pitchers, that's where they live, is in the Double A system. Mm. And then they go directly from here up to the Seattle Mariners. I promise you, guys like Cade Anderson, I mean, there's a handful of them that will end up on the Mariners this year. In fact, Cade was pitching on Tuesday, or I think it's Tuesday or Wednesday this week, and everyone's like, I can't believe he's still here. I don't know. I don't even know what, because he's just so good. But the team's playing really well right now. You get to see these guys, plus the guys we play against. You know, if you're a Cardinals fan, when we're playing the Cardinals, that's their studs, right? Mm-hmm. Or when we're playing the Rangers affiliate or the Astros affiliate or all these others, it's kind of a great way to get a sneak peek behind the scenes. Plus, just like today, like these kids who are going to get to go down on the field, a lot of foster kids. In fact, we've given away hundreds of tickets to today's game just to foster families to give these kids access to come down. But any kid can do it. And you're going to get to learn skills and drills from these players, get to meet them, high five them. You know, think about this. You know who Julio Rodriguez is?
0: Mm-hmm.
1: Or Mike Trout?
0: Mm-hmm.
1: Caleb Cowell.
0: I got Mike Trout to sign a book for me when he was here.
1: Okay, here's a perfect example, right? There are dozens, if not hundreds, of kids in this community that learned how to hit from Mike Trout. Mm. When we did our clinics, and we've been doing these for over a decade and a half, he was working one of the stations. All the guys do. They all go out there. So at some point, now you may not have realized it, you know, but how cool is it that you can say you got to meet these guys? And that's the beauty of the Travs, of the community, and really of like what we're trying to create is like a baseball family.
0: Okay.
1: Because baseball is family.
3: Just to give you an idea of just how hot the Travs are, circle back to that for a half second, if my brain and my tongue will connect. They had a perfect game through 8 innings last night.
1: I know.
3: Oh. Wound up losing it in the 9th, but still won 7-3.
1: Yeah. I mean, we won the game. They came back and scored three runs in the ninth. Everyone was biting all their nails and toenails. But
0: well, not to downgrade the Travelers, but Arkansas got beat, both girls and guys. Mm-hmm. But ULR, how about that?
1: Yeah. That was a good game.
0: Yeah, you better watch out. They may sneak up on some people, so you don't know.
1: Sports is good. Arkansas sports is good right now. Sports in Arkansas, outdoors. Man, get outside, folks.
0: Yeah.
1: If you can hear this, you need to do something outside.
0: Yeah, today's going to be a real good day. Next week, I'll give you a weather report here a little bit. There's a slight chance. I don't even put rain in there anymore. All I do is just do the temperatures because it is so far off. Like, I've got tons and tons of people that are always calling me saying, hey, I want to go to Lake Fork, but it says it's 80% every single day, and it rained one time. Because, you know, the lake sits here and the storms will come from Dallas and they'll go north or south. So you can't depend on that. And I ain't making fun of our local weather people.
1: No. But you know how the weather works. That percentage number is the percentage of land in that region that's going to get rain. So let's say, just hypothetically, they're saying 100% chance rain and they're measuring 100 acres. That means 100 of those acres are going to get rained on. If they say 25% chance of rain, 25 acres are going to get rained on out of the 100. So it's not like 25% chance means, oh, it may not rain. No, it's raining somewhere.
0: Yeah.
1: But it's only 25% of our day. So that's what
0: that's right.
1: So listen, just roll the dice, folks.
0: Yeah.
1: Let's go.
0: Right. Let's have some fun. And talk about some fun. I've got some great sponsors. We do have three positions open. And I talked to a guy last night. He thinks he has one of them. But three segments: product showcase, topic of the week, and tip of the week.
1: Oh, wow.
0: And, you know, I've got a lot of sponsors and a lot of people I love, and I go do videos, as you know, to try to keep them up going. But we're going to start with Frank Fletcher Dodge. They've been with me for 13 years here. And the black Ram that you see outside.
1: Yeah, it looks good.
0: Thank you very much. And it rained on it. So 10-year, 100,000 warranty on all 26 models. So that's pretty awesome.
1: Whoa, did you say 10 years?
0: 10 years.
1: 100,000. Okay.
0: And so that's talked me into the twin turbo, and I'm like, I don't know, Zip, man. I don't know. I've always had a Hemi, which it costs, you know, I go to Fort because I guide there, and we have a big tournament in 2 weeks. And he said, well, you need to do it, and you got 10 years, dude. So if something happens, something happens, right? Well, I can fill up here and pull my boat and still have 100 miles left over after I get to Texas.
1: Yep.
0: The Hemi, I had to fill up twice.
1: Well, that Hemi drinks. It's a guzzler. The turbo makes it more efficient.
0: It does. And stronger, over 420 horsepower. So, folks, go see Zippy. Tell him I sent you over there and get you a deal. Of course, I know everybody's wanting a Jeep now. You know, we're in Jeep world. But they're really, really awesome. Holiday Inn Suites of Russellville, Fish's Stuff. Whoa, let me stop there. Ain't in Sherwood no more. No. Since 1987, they've been in Sherwood. They are moving to Crystal Hill Road to Hatchet Jacks. Okay? Remember this, folks. Hatchet Jacks, which has been there forever. And, you know, Randy passed on. Fish and Stuff bought the store. And the benefit over there is you're close to the river and they have live bait. Everybody wants minnows, you know? I don't, but everybody, you know, some people do. Shelters Insurance.
3: Jamie Marsh.
0: Which, by the way, help me out. If you're just slightly disappointed with your insurance person, call Jamie and say, Jamie, I heard it on Fishing Arkansas. Would you give me a quote? Okay, that's all I'm asking. And there's nothing better that if you have a wreck or your roof or whatever, when you call Jamie, you talk to Jamie. You don't talk to 15 other people, and Jamie will call you back. So I love customer service. Greg Orr Marine, they got the 721, 921 Phoenix there. Ooh, Greg Hackney, Bassmasters Elite Pro. He's running Phoenix. He's calling today, so that's going to be really cool. Ooh. Stanley's Hardware since
3: 1897.
0: And let me tell you something. They're down there on MacArthur Drive, not too far from the Travelers.
1: That's right.
0: And he's got a picture of their store, a horse and a buggy that's tied up. How about that?
1: That's a legacy, right?
0: Been there, right there.
1: Right there.
0: That's pretty cool stuff. Axles Plus right there in BB, Arkansas. Great people. You'll go over if you got any problem with your trailer. Now, I got side dishes. Lake Fork Marina, Shorty Smalls and BB, Slick Auto Care, Oasis 64 and BB, Rolling Wraps. I like to stop right there. Anais, who's the number one rapper, not singing rapper, but she raps things, right?
1: She's side career.
0: Yeah.
1: They call me Big Sarge, and yeah. I'm in charge. Like, you know, it's already ready to go.
0: Yeah, I wish you would have came with a whole song on that.
1: I will later.
0: Okay. For you. Anyway, she's having a little operation, so please, folks, you're on your way to church, do a little special prayer. Her name is Anais. 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If you want to go to Hamilton, Lake Hamilton, check them out. 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Best Marine batteries out there. They're the one that started this lithium deal, okay? We got ICU Marine Monitors. Like I said, I'm running 18-inch on my front of my boat with my live scope. Hit that little button, I can watch ESPN. You can't beat it. All right, let's find out what the show's about.
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5: What's up?
0: Hey, we need to make her do it. Do a what's up. Okay, so, hey, Teresa, you are right. Guardian Marine, they're the ones that do the electronics. They're with Fish and Stuff. They are moving with them. Mm-hmm. So that's cool.
1: That's going to be great. Do you know when the grand opening of that is?
0: Moving today.
1: Ooh, okay.
0: So I will have Channel 4.
1: So don't show up today.
0: No, not today. I have Channel 4 there next week doing my report local.
1: Yes.
0: You know, so that's going to be cool. Now, listen. Fish reports from Chatterbait. This ought to be interesting. Every break that we go into, this man's got a local report. Mm-hmm. Now, coming out of the break, coming out of the commercials, Campfire Brittany, she says, Sarge, I've been studying this all night. I have got some gems for you. Swimming, camping, you name it. Staying close to you, staying in Arkansas. Mm-hmm. All right, I got Bassmaster League Greg Hackney. Huh? MLL, we got Major League Fisherman Pro Jeff Sprague. Okay, so he is on fire. We got our guys from Arkansas, Texas, Missouri, Gulf Shores. I want to stop right there. Travis, the manager of Shorty Smalls, went down to Gulf Shores, Orange Beach, and he said, man, your dude was booked, so they got somebody else. Give Captain Frank a call, Coastal Blue Persuasion. You know, you probably need to do this, like if you're going in July, do it now. Did y'all go down to the beach?
2: Gulf Shores?
0: Yeah, anywhere down there.
2: Yeah.
0: Okay, you take the kids and do stuff. So, and that's the reason I have a saltwater report, because everybody from Arkansas wants to go to Gulf Shores or Destin, right?
1: Yeah.
0: So I picked this guy up about 2 or 3 years ago. Great, great. You have to understand, anybody that calls this show that's a guide, I've been with them. I know how they are. You're going to catch fish, but you're going to get a friend.
1: Yeah.
0: So that's pretty cool stuff.
3: Big props to Carolina Rig for helping set that up.
0: Mm-hmm. Yeah. They all work together. Okay. So, and you already know that Chatterbait and Campfire Brittany are here because of what's going on today at the game. Mm-hmm. And so again, will you have a little booth there?
2: We will, yeah.
1: Probably be a big booth.
0: Oh.
2: Yeah.
1: No. Okay.
2: Yes, we got a big booth. It will be kind of in the main gate, right?
1: Yeah, that's home plate gate. Yeah, that's where we set up last time.
2: So anybody from the community that wants to bring a hygiene item, these items are going into what we're calling care packs, which are backpacks for foster kids. Like we mentioned earlier, there are 3,400 kiddos in the state of Arkansas that are currently in foster care. We had 200 kids enter foster care just in the last 12 months. A lot of times they have nothing but the clothes on their back, or they're putting their stuff in trash bags. So these items are going to go into those care packs. So they are theirs. They are with them. So we're really excited about it.
0: Let me back up. I want to make sure I understand, Chatterbait. Okay. Mm-hmm. These foster kids that you're talking about, they don't have parents yet. They're in foster care.
2: Yes. Transitioning. Yeah.
0: Okay. And so they're invited today to the game, and you're taking care of them, and you're taking care
1: of them. Yes. Well, we've been working with a lot of different foster groups. You know, that's one of those communities that everyone kind of gets overlooked sometimes, right? Those kids, as they travel from family to family, I mean, they're looking for just some normalization, just something that's consistent, something that they can look forward to. And when you get those kids in your house, and I know there's probably folks listening that have taken foster kids in, and sometimes what that means, like respite care means like it's an emergency. So something happened. These kids may show up at your house at 3 a.m. and you got them for 2 weeks, right? Like, and sometimes that happens. And so we're trying to bridge the gap and not only give them something fun to do by doing these events, but then Summit is providing the resources to actually have them a backpack. And then they can throw their personal stuff in it. I mean, you know, like, it's hard. And these kids, this type of trauma, we're really helping to give them the best resources and set them up for as good as they possibly can. And you know me, I love baseball. I love getting outside. And if I can get them out there and have a good time, like, we're going to have fun, if nothing else. It's going to be a good time.
0: It's funny that last week I talked about being a mentor in a boat and bringing somebody that's never been on the water. I took a 16-year-old.
1: Yes.
0: But listen, we have to go on break, but we have to get this man on because he's been in Amsterdam. Baz, how are you?
5: Big Sarge, how are you, buddy?
0: What are you doing? Are you in Arkansas now?
5: I'm back. I'm back in good old America. Feels good to be back. I was over there in London and Amsterdam for about a week, and it was really a good experience to learn a lot. But it's good to be back, buddy. Good to be back and hear your voice.
0: Well, it's good. I watched you. Listen, you know I'm going to watch your little videos, and you're over there calling the hogs. It's a shame. Our girls are out. Our boys, our men are in the loser's bracket. But how about ULR, Baz? Yep.
5: Oh, wow. Big win for Chris Curry last night. I mean, they may win this regional outright, or they may go 3-0. So great story. Chris Curry is a great guy. He's a friend of the Buzz, and really happy for them. And the only reason I was calling, listen, you're doing good work up there. I love what those folks do for kids. Appreciate them. But I do want two things. I just made a note on my computer before I go to church to say we need to start getting Sarge to do a quick call with us every Friday to tell us what's going to be happening on the show on Sunday. We've never done that. We want to do that to help promote what you guys are doing. So let's make that be a goal that every Friday, we won't have a lot of time, but we say, hey, Sarge, what's happening on your show this Friday? You game for that?
0: I am 100%. I actually called RJ and Justin Moore. It was on Thursday morning. And I wanted to talk about Lake Fest because it was a big deal on Greer's Ferry. It was yesterday and Friday. So, Basil, I will make it permanent that I call you at a certain time on Friday to give everybody an update on what's going on Sunday morning.
5: So that's number one. We got to do that. It's funny. I just was writing that down. And then I get in my car and I hear you start promoting stuff. First of all, I love for my summer adventure to include a double-digit bass. It still has not happened in my fishing career. You've told me it could happen, so I'm going to put that back on you. Can you make it happen this summer? And did anybody else pick up, was it just me, but every time that you referenced my hometown, my home beach down there, when you say Gulf of Mexico, do you say Gulf in an interesting way? Can you say Gulf of Mexico for me one more time?
0: Gulf of okay. Shores? Am I saying it wrong?
5: Todd, do you sound like you're saying golf? Is it just me?
3: No, it's not just you. It's me too. But
5: Okay. If this is what we do on Morning Mayhem, we'd have fun with you saying, what did you just say, Sarge?
0: Yeah.
5: You say golf or golf?
0: Yeah.
5: I just want to make sure.
0: Listen.
5: Is it golf or golf?
0: I was watching a game last night at a restaurant, and I said something, and the guy looked at me saying, huh? And so you're right. Sometimes I am from Arkansas. I do say it a little twangy.
3: I'm sure that, and I'm sure you can't play golf in those scores.
0: Yeah. Yeah. Well, you got a big show tomorrow, don't you?
5: Oh, my gosh. We're over at Fletcher, one of your main sponsors. And there's so much to cover, so much ground to talk about, man. I don't even know where to start. There's so much. And yeah, we'll be over there with Frank and Zippy. And anyway, main thing I just want to say good morning to you guys. And the other thing is that let's start talking to you on Friday.
0: I love that, and I love that Mama Baz watches this on YouTube every Sunday morning. So how cool is that?
5: He does. Big fans.
0: Yeah.
5: Big fans of y'all.
0: Well,
5: sorry to interrupt.
0: No, you.
5: We're
0: thank you, buddy. All right, that's Bass. I guess we got to go on break.
3: Yeah, we're due.
0: All right.
1: All right, well, listen up. The Bremer Biting on Harris Break and Lake Maumelle. Just look on the beds. Crickets, worms are best right now, and you might even catch a catfish in the shallows. If you're on Lake Maumelle, just find some brush, and you're going to catch some brim. About 6 to 8 feet, red worms is what's cracking.
0: All right, coming back with shout-outs. Y'all stay with us, Fishing Arkansas. I don't want to meet you.
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1: So, Sarge, you're right. I have been doing my research, and I have a hidden gem to share with you guys.
2: Oh, good.
1: Yeah. So, this one is called Cossatot River State Park.
2: Yeah.
1: This is a hidden gem in Arkansas. This park is a must-visit destination. Waterfalls, swimming, campsites, kayakers and canoeists would love this place. 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
2: All right. And what she's doing, too, is trying to save y'all just a little of this gas. It has come down 20 cents, if you notice.
3: I did notice. It was a little cheaper last night.
2: Just give them a little time.
3: It'll get there.
2: It'll get there. It needs to be pre-war, or I'm not going to be happy.
3: Right. I'm with you on that.
2: I'm going to throw that out there.
3: But that new turbo is helping you out.
2: So. Yes, it is. Yes, it is. And trying to help us out at Greer's Ferry is this guy.
4: Yeah, Deadgummit. I'm trying to find his thing here, and...
2: We got a new system, by the way.
4: The new system isn't quite as...
2: Is Basil still listening? This new system looks amazing.
3: It's super great.
2: Yeah.
3: No one's sarcastic about that at all. Well, and in Todd's defense, he did spend over a decade learning the other one.
2: Yeah.
5: All right, here we go. Not only do we tell you about the hottest fishing spots here on Fishing Arkansas, we also get you in touch with the best guides around. And our next guest is no exception. He's so devoted to his craft that he's known as the Crappieholic. 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You can also call him at 501-350-9053. Here's Jerry McCready on Fishing Arkansas. I wanna
2: go fishing. All right, Jerry, I just looked at the water depth.
6: Yep.
2: And we're only a half a foot from being full pool. Is that what I'm reading?
6: That is a fact. All ramps are open.
2: Kiss my grits. I am, you know, we've been waiting 2 months for that. So finally we're up there. People, you still need to take it safe, okay, if you don't have a graph. But you know what? It's getting better.
6: Depends on your point of view. Lake is up. Debris is everywhere.
2: Okay. Well, you're right. You're right. Folks are out there.
6: There's big logs everywhere.
2: Okay. Y'all remember, especially, you know, I'm not really worried about our bass fishermen because we kind of know what to look for. It's the wake runners. It's the pontooners. What do you have? I know y'all got to have something. Pontoon, probably?
1: We have a fishing boat.
2: A fishing boat. Good. And jet skiers, if you're running up into creeks and stuff, anywhere the water is flowing, there's going to be some debris. Right, Jerry?
6: Yep, this is the time last year where I busted the transom on my other boat. Hit that log that was under the surface that I did not see at about 60 mile an hour. Just because you see an area of debris and you think, well, that area to the right of it's clear, I'm going to go wide and go around. That's what got me. So, yeah, debris is all the way across the water. It's just some of it you can see and some of it you cannot see.
2: All right. We appreciate that safety tip. Now, let's talk about what's going on. You've been catching crappie and walleye religiously the last 3 weeks, right?
6: I have.
2: How you doing?
6: We've been wearing them out. The walleye, we've been on lake points, most of it with rock and timber, 20 to 40 foot of water. Now they're starting to move down. The thermocline is starting to form. I'm seeing the thermocline around 22 to 25 feet. So the fish are staying right there above the thermocline. The night crawlers have been working best, but we did catch some on big bass minnows, day before yesterday. They'd go down on the night crawler and look at it and go away from it, put on a big minnow and drop that dude down there on a drop shot, let it sit there and wiggle, and they'd come over and smoke it. So don't, you know, try that. And, of course, there's still the guys that are trolling the number 7 and number 9 flicker shad by Berkeley. They're catching them on those running. I think they're staying in about 30 foot of waters, last I heard. As far as the crappie go, the crappie are starting to cluster up. I'm finding schools of them in open water, which is our summer pattern. They'll be anywhere from 15 to 70 foot of water or better, and they'll be out in a big ball. There'll be maybe 5, 8, 10 big fish, or you may find a school of those 9 to 11-inch fish that may be 30, 40 feet across and 20 feet high, have thousands in it. You get on one of those. If you got a live scope and you can stay off of them 40, 50 feet and cast at them with a crappie magnet, a mid-south tube, or a minnow, You will do really good. If you stay off of them, you'll catch them until they just finally run away from you.
2: You know,
6: so it's fixed to be an exciting time.
2: It is. I want to talk about this real quick. Memorial weekend, we just got through. The water temperature was in the low 70s. That's a little chilly for me to be
1: jumping.
2: What is it right now? It's probably still the same, right?
6: It was around 76, but all that rain we just got, I haven't been back on it. I actually took off and went to another lake yesterday with my oldest boy, and we fished for about 4 hours and caught some slabs. I mean, some 15, 16-inch, pound and a half, pound, three-quarter fish, but that was elsewhere.
2: Okay. All right. We'll leave that one alone. So we got folks. We're going into summer. I don't want anybody to worry about this, Campfire Brittany. You and your family, you have nothing to worry about just because there's pleasure boaters out there. Jerry knows how to get away from them, and he knows where the fish is. Right, Jerry?
6: Absolutely. We're Monday through Friday until September. I will be guiding. I've got some open dates, I think first week of July and on. Saturdays, or I'm either off, or we will go to Lake X where me and my boy caught those fish yesterday.
2: Oh.
6: So if you want to go on a Saturday, it will not be Greer's, but you will have to call me for details. I'm not putting that out there.
2: Okay. I don't blame you. Folks, he's got a nice boat. You get in there, you're going to be comfortable. Two of y'all will be up front, look at the live scope. I will say this before we let you go, that live scope will be a huge tool following the walleye. You'll

0: Guide Service on Facebook, Jerry McCready on Facebook. You could also go to CrappieholicGuideService.com, scroll down. I will not be able to pick anything up until tomorrow afternoon. My number is 501-350-9053. My phone is in 20 foot of water, and Greer's Ferry and my replacement will be here tomorrow.
1: Oh, okay. All right. Well, folks, get him on. Yeah. Get on Facebook and book him. You're going to have a really good time. Hey, Jerry, we're looking forward to every Sunday with you from Greer's Ferry.
0: Absolutely. Hey, have a great day.
1: See you, buddy. All right, straight from there, we got Hamilton, DeGray, and Ouachita.
2: Every good team needs a coach. It could be a team of coworkers. It could be in the classroom. It even extends to fishing. Now, the man we're about to bring on is known as the fishing coach. When you check out his YouTube channel, you'll see he'll help you catch fish, maybe even catch your personal best, and he'll help teach you how to use the latest electronics while he does it. He's the head fishing coach at Nashville High School. He's a guide on both Lake DeGray and Lake Ouachita. Here's Jimmy Easterling on Fishing Arkansas.
1: All right, Coach, I asked Jerry about the water depth. It looks like Ouachita is only down a foot now. Am I right?
3: Yeah, Ouachita came up 2 feet in, like, right over 24 hours with all the rain we got, which is a lot of water. And the fish, they knew something was up, how they acted Friday.
1: Well, did you hit any runoff? Did you have a good time?
3: Oh, no, we caught fish, but that's what, no, like, you got to remember, hit runoff, like, my guys came to jump in the boat to catch them with the forward-facing sonar off the bank, so I couldn't go do any of that.
1: Oh.
3: I had a trip Friday right after all that rain, and it wasn't just rain. We had lightning, you know, thunderstorms. I kind of mentioned to them, like, hey, I don't know how they're going to act, and I think from 7 o'clock to 11, we might have caught 9 to 11 fish, one or two good quality spotted bass, and but we're throwing like at 500, like we're throwing at 100 fish schools, 50 fish schools, 20 fish schools, and like they're not wanting to play at all, changing up baits, sizes, this, that, and like I just, you knew something was up, and I tell people like beforehand, hey, we're gonna know if they're not eating, and you know, and but then from 12 to 12:50, I think we put 20 in the boat real fast between three of us in the boat. They all of a sudden came on. And I don't know if it was a spot deal because it was a school we hadn't hit all day, but or it was just, hey, it's noon. We got used to the water's up. The sun's out. We got to eat at some point. So that's one thing with what I do. And the guys that fished with me, they've been fishing Ouachita longer than I've been alive, okay? Like, they're older gentlemen. They are experienced anglers. What they saw is, and like I tell people how I fish, like, hey, if they're not biting, I just keep going and going and wait till they want to turn on. There's a timing factor. It's not like every fish you throw at with live scope, they just eat it and jump in the boat. It's not roses, rainbows, and unicorns like Randy Blockett and mm-hmm. people say it is. Mm-hmm. So these guys saw the failure and the struggle, and then all of a sudden the light switch, and they had a blast, and they were like, yeah, we've never stuck with it this long. And they're like, that's what we learned today. And I was like, yeah, that's why those young anglers and anglers that are offshore guys, they stick to it. Because after you see it, you know it's going to happen at some point. And then if it don't happen between a tournament scenario, that means it's going to happen like from 4 to 7, you know. So yeah, man, the fishing, I think the fishing on all of our lakes is going to be affected a little bit. Hamilton, you know, there's a good runoff fight that was there, which Hamilton's known for it. There was the high school TBS State tournament was there Saturday. And, man, tough event, 21 pounds won, but fourth place was 11. Mm. And, like, I knew some kids that got 8, 9, 7 pounds that were top 15. So, but, yeah, there's the lake's up. There's a brim bite going on, too, guys. There's the brim are spawning. You know, we've had a full moon. And that's one thing, I think, with the bigger largemouth right now. They're more closer to the brim getting filled up right before the summer comes. So how we're targeting these fish at a real deep, what I'm doing is a quarter-ounce jig head with a zoom wing fluke. We're also throwing top water still, but the top water bite was fire until this lake came up. And one thing I'm going to start doing is a drop shot off. So I'm going to do a drop shot with a little rope firm, and then I'm going to start drop shotting a 9-millimeter koi. Oh. I got a bunch of those in, and I'm about to start doing that.
1: Yeah, it's definitely still on fire. You know, as a side note real quick, Mr. Bass is at Dardanelle today. I need to get Melinda, if she's listening, to call in and find out how many boats. But the river is up. It's running. It's over small craft warning. It doesn't affect Dardanelle that bad because of all the backwater. And it's probably going to take 22 pounds.

0: Well, I say that maybe 20. Yesterday they had a Anvil Jaw tournament. It took almost 17 to win it. So it's still taking some good weight there.
1: Yeah, Darnell's quietly the best lake in Arkansas right now. You look at the tournaments and the results. I mean, now I know the weather just came and affected, and the river, as we all know, has so many factors. I know y'all probably hear my little 2-year-old in the background. That's what she thinks about it.
0: That's a hard one.
1: I still see Darnell taking a couple 20-pound bags, man. Like, a couple weeks ago, like 15 pounds was like 20th place in the tournament or something. Yeah. Like I knew a guy, like, I had 19, and I was like in ninth place.
0: Yeah.
1: And so it's fishing good. A lot of grass is in it. And one thing about that grass, talking about hydrilla, milfoil, it keeps that water clean. So some of them backwaters, some of them areas, the water is clean. So, yeah, I'm curious to see how that's going to do today with those anglers.
0: All right, folks, if you're out there, and like you said, you know, his main objective is to get you learned on this live scope, whether you have Hummingbird or Lowrance or Garmin. He knows it all. He can get it. You can get in their boat, right?
1: Yeah, most of my trips are in people's boats. Lately, it's been 50-50 my boat, client's boat, but most of the trips I'm in your boat. But like I said, some people want to see my equipment, see how it's set up, or like this upcoming week, I have three guys coming from out of state. So they're actually going to jump in my boat this week. So sometimes they'll still bring their boats in, but they just like, hey, I want to come fish with you. So many more information on that, y'all can go to my Facebook page, Jimmy Eastland Fishing, send me a message, or go to my YouTube channel, The Fishing Coach. I got my email there, and I'm booked up through June. I'm halfway booked up in July, so I'm taking dates into July. And don't be scared if you're like, oh, man, like, he's all the way through July. Guys, August is an awesome time to learn your live scope on our lakes. Hamilton is great. Washita is still good. We can do a 4-hour trip and get you what I tell people is I'll get in your boat, even if it's 4 hours, show you what you need to work on and get your stuff dialed in. And then they come back to me in the fall and winter because I have guys that'll go with me 2 or 3 times a year now, because they want to get better and they want to use this. And it's not tournament guys, man. It's just people like me and you, Big Sarge, just want to go catch some fish.
0: Well,
1: so,
0: and bottom line, Coach, folks spend a lot of time on a fish, and when you will teach them, when you start getting after a fish and she don't want it, you need to move on and find another one. So that's something that you teach.
1: So, yeah, that 100%. I don't even like throwing it singles right now. Like, my deal is, I've said it to people, and I've said it on this channel before, I have a mathematics degree. My mathematical mind is the more fish I throw at, the higher chance I get it to get bite. So if I throw one fish for 10 minutes, I just wasted 10 minutes.
0: That's right.
1: If he's not going to bite that first or second time, I'm moving on, and I'm going to find one that wants to bite.
0: Okay. Coach E, look him up on YouTube. You're going to enjoy his shows. Thank you, Coach.
1: Yes, thank you. Have a good one.
0: See you, buddy. All right, we got to go on break. Coming back, Jason Phillips had a big bass tournament on the Arkansas River. We're going to talk to him. What you got for me there, Chatter?
2: Today, it's brim. It's brim.
0: Brim,
2: Sunday.
0: Brim, brim.
2: Brim, brim. Arkansas River. All you got to do is find a lily pad, and there's about 2-4 feet right below that. That's the honey spot. And listen, crickets are where it's at. Get you some worms. Get you some crickets. I know you don't like them, Sarge, but they're working today.
0: I love lilies. All right, we'll be right back. Fishing Arkansas.
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10: Welcome back to Fishing Arkansas.
11: Sarge, I got another one for you guys.
0: You do?
11: I do.
0: Come on.
11: Yes, Cove Lake. So this one is in the shadows of Mount Magazine.
0: Okay.
11: It has swimming, hiking, camping, and 28 campsites, restrooms, and hot showers. So another one that's perfect for families.
0: Thank you very much. Hot showers mean a lot to me when you go out there camping, right?
2: Yeah.
11: Much better than a cold shower.
2: Well, I mean, you got to get that campfire off.
0: You got to, man. I hate that smell.
2: I do.
0: All right. Let's get Jason. Jason, welcome to Fishing Arkansas. You had something pretty special going on the last 2 days.
12: Man, I'm telling you, the fishermen have blessed us big time this year. You know, I'll give you a little rundown here. You know, we do two pools, and first year was 14,000 we gave away. Last year was 18,200, and this number right here, 23,700 this year is what we give away.
0: Yeah, you can't beat that. Let everybody, not everybody knows what we're talking about. Tell them exactly what you got going on in this big bass.
12: What we're doing is a bi-hourly format. It's 8, 10, 12, and 2. And it's we got a pool in Pine Bluff. It goes from the bottom of down 6 all the way to the top of down 3, which that's the Tar Kemp pool and the Rising Star pool in Pine Bluff. That's your top pool. And then you go from Dumas. The Dumas pool is the bottom of down 3 to the top of lock 1, which you can lock through in the canal down there at Marisac. And the format's really been paying the three biggest fish per weigh-in slot, and you know, it's you got four times to do that. And, man, the guys loved it, and we added a fourth place in this year, and they really liked that. So, it's getting bigger.
0: Yeah, I want to start helping you push this. You know, back in the day, Jason, Big Bass Bonanza, and it was the whole Arkansas River, Brittany. I'm not sure if you remember this.
11: I don't remember.
0: But it was the whole river system, and whatever happened, and they no longer do this. So when I seen this on my Facebook, you're just doing the South Pool, but maybe one day, I'm just saying this, maybe one day we could have it at all the areas, you know, north and south.
12: You know, we got a plan of trying to expand a little bit, but our goal is, you know, we've all talked about it the first 5 years, you know, let's just get these two going, and then we'll look at it, and probably, and I don't want to get everybody's hopes up in that area, but we're looking at eventually, if we do it, we're going to add probably Dardanelle Pool in.
0: Mm.
12: Even I fished the Big Bass a lot, and it was a great tournament, you know, and whatever happened, but it's, you know, it's a good family tournament. You know, I want to see the parks back full, the small local businesses, you know, benefit from this tournament.
0: Yeah, and you know, there was big money to win, and I'm looking forward to getting you on the side, and let's talk about this because I think it's going to be good. Hey, right now, what was the biggest bass right now winning?
12: 6 pounds or 6.32 was the overall winner by Dino Miller out of Dumas, and he won $3,500 for that. Just catching that fish.
0: Okay. Wow. Okay. 6 pounder.
12: And then the Pine Bluff pool, because we paid a pool winner this year. We paid, you know, each pool winner pretty much got $1,000. Then our overall was $2,500. So, but the pool winner was Brennan Cole down at Pine Bluff with a 534.
0: Okay.
13: Oh,
0: thank you. I got a lot of people in here that heard that.
13: That's...
0: Well, listen, Jason, thank you again, brother. I want to get you on the side. I want to talk to you. We're going to get you in the studio. Let's push this thing next year and let's have some fun.
12: We got some big things coming up on that. I've got a lot of good leads that trying to get that big sponsor, but I want to run some stats with you real quick. Big Sarge on the little average that we had. We had 122 pounds weighed in at Pine Bluff, just in the weigh-in slots that got money, and 125 in Dumas. Dumas had a 3.9 average, and Pine Bluff had a 3.8 average.
0: That is salty,
13: that's
0: Chatterbait.
13: Great.
0: That's salty.
13: That's great.
0: That means our river system's doing well. Mm-hmm. We already know it takes 20 pounds to get a check at Dardanelle. I don't know if the Game and Fish do anything to the Arkansas River. I don't know if it's just because we're putting our fish back, the bait is having a good spot. I don't know. All I know is that our Arkansas River is very good right now.
12: It's one of the best fisheries in the state. I've always said that down south. You know, I think they put a little work in at the harbor. I'd seen some pictures on the Facebook. They went in and put some tops, some pallets and stuff like that in. You know, mixed reviews on that, but I mean, it's still habitat for the fish. And I know everybody says there's a lot of stuff in the harbor, but anything new helps the younger angler, you know.
0: Gotcha. All right, Jason. Well, thank you very much for that update and great win with the 6 pounder. And let's get you in here and let's just talk about the future.
12: All right. Well, June the 4th and 5th of 27 is our next big bass. It's always going to be the weekend after Memorial Day.
0: Love it. Perfect time. Not too hot, Chatterbait.
13: Perfect weather.
0: All right. Thank you, Jason.
12: All right, Big Sarge. Y'all have a good one.
0: See you, buddy.
13: Man, that's cool.
0: Isn't that cool?
13: That's great. I mean, great opportunities for young fishermen here in the state.
0: All right. Something I need to get out. Let's go.

0: Do you hear that? It's time for shout outs on Fishing Arkansas. Hey, by the way, who sings that?
1: Pierce for Pierce, right?
0: Ooh, boy.
1: Is that?
0: Listen.
2: Put me on the spot, Sarge.
0: Let me tell you something. I love to listen to the buzz, but listen. When I'm fishing them tournaments out of state, I always have to come back home on Saturday. I have Sirius XM, is that what it's called?
1: Mm-hmm.
0: Sirius XM. And I put it on this one channel that is nothing but 80s.
1: Boy George.
0: Oh, I don't know about Boy George, but I mean.
3: 80s on 8?
0: No, it's not 80s. Anyway, it's nonstop. It starts at 7 o'clock. But anyway, they throw a lot of the tears for fears. Okay, first shout out. Do you have some, young lady, you'd like to shout out?
4: I think I'll let Lance go first.
0: Yeah, he can.
1: Okay. Oh, yes. Well, I mean, we're going to give a shout out to all the Travs players, all the Foster community that's going to be coming out today, and even our friends in the Latin community who are going to be out for Diamantes.
0: Mm.
1: It's excellent. That's why I'm wearing this blue jersey. So shout out to all those peeps. Let's go. Get outside, people.
0: Starting at 9 o'clock, people, about 4 minutes. 501-661-1037. We call it the A-Rig package.
1: That's right.
0: Hold on, I don't want you to give it away. Do you have a shout out, young lady?
4: Yeah, I think I'll just piggyback on Lance.
0: Okay.
4: So I'm going to shout out to all of our community that is going to show up to the Travs game tonight, that's going to be bringing some of these hygiene items for foster care. And I've had a few questions come through through my text, people asking what should we bring, what type of hygiene items they need to bring. So just think of it like you're packing an overnight bag for your own kiddo. Mm. So diapers, pacifiers, sippy cups, pajamas, underwear, of course, unopened and unused.
0: Please.
1: Unused underwear.
0: Yeah, come on.
2: Come on.
0: That'll be a come on, man.
2: Right?
0: Yeah. Hey, go get my underwear. I used it again. No, that ain't going to work.
2: Man.
0: I will say this real quick before I do my shout outs. Go on our Facebook if you want to leave a comment for Campfire Brittany, or you can call. I don't mind. Todd don't mind. You can call and ask her a question about what's going on. I want to give a shout-out to Mayor Birdsong and Christy. Again, they had a great Lake Fest. I was a guest speaker.
1: Oh, wow.
0: Yeah, I didn't take 2 hours. Okay, I wrapped it up in 20.
1: That's respectful.
0: Thank you very much. ICU Marine Monitors, the best in the business. Get with me. Fishy Stuff, they're moving. Hatchet Jacks, all right, that's next week. And, of course, my friends, all my sponsors stuff, thank you. Now, I think we got to go on break.
3: We've got to go on break, and as we do, I just want to give one quick shout-out to Christian Weaver, producer of Morning Mayhem here on The Buzz. He actually had to fill in all this last week for David and Roger while they were on their international escapades and did a rather fine job, if I do say so myself. I got to hang out with him most of the week. So.
0: You know, he hung on this show for a little bit. He's a dandy, and a shout out to Baz. You know, I will shout out the other shows on The Buzz. For some reason, they're a little sketchy when they want to push me. I don't know if they're just jealous or whatever, but Baz ain't, baby. He's going to push me.
1: Quid pro quo.
0: Yeah. Yeah. You know what I'm saying, don't you?
1: I know exactly what you're
0: saying. Go ahead.
1: Okay, listen, we'll be quick. Lake Charles, it's Brim Sunday. Brim, brim, brim. Mm. And listen, it's a great fish to cook. It's a great fish to eat. And you can catch some 1 to 3 foot. Use crickets. You need to get a bunch of crickets at Lake Charles. I'll tell you more later.
0: What's the A-Rig package? They can call in and win right now.
5: Ladies and gentlemen, you can get up to 15 general admission tickets courtesy of Big Sarge and Fish in Arkansas. Just call in right now, and you could be the winner of the Alabama Rig Package.
0: Woo! All right, Fish in Arkansas will be right back.

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11: Sarge, I got another good one.
12: Come on.
11: Gunner Pool Recreation Area, a hidden gem stretching along the scenic North Sillimore Creek.
12: Hello.
11: Yes. Okay. Campsites, they're shady in a good way, and private. However, no electrical or water hookups.
12: Oh.
11: So we'd be roughing it a little bit.
12: Yeah, that's not me, baby. That is, Chatterbite ain't going out there. You got a toilet.
13: Glamp. Yeah, no, I need an RV. I can't even
12: Man,
13: have
12: I want a
13: anymore.
12: Cabin. Forget the RV. All right, so I told everybody we have an A-Rig package, and we're going to get Jimmy. Welcome to Fishing Arkansas.
9: What's going on this morning?
12: Ain't nothing but love in this studio, and we're giving out some love right now. Tell him what he's going to win.
13: Jimmy, if you get the right answer, you're going to take home 15 general admission tickets good for any Arkansas Travelers game of the 2026 season. Also affectionately known as Big Sarge's Alabama Rig Package.
12: We hope you go today. Okay, you ready for the question?
9: I'm like pot of meat, Sarge. I'm always ready.
12: Here you go. Have you ever been to a Travs game?
9: I have.
12: There you go, baby.
13: That's the correct answer. Congratulations. That was a brain teaser right there. Jimmy, you're the proud owner of 15 general admission tickets to an Arkansas Travelers game. But don't hang up. Todd's going to get your information, and then I'll email you, and you can tell me what game you want to come to. I mean, you can come today.
9: Hey, I want to say hi to old Brittany, too.
12: Oh.
9: Hey, Brittany.
11: Hey.
9: It's Jimmy Hankins.
11: Hey, nice to hear from you, Jimmy. Thanks for calling.
9: You bet.
12: How's she sounding on that end there, Jimmy?
9: Oh, she sounds good like always.
12: There you go. Hey, I appreciate you listening to the show.
3: Hang on the line, Jimmy.
9: You bet, man.
12: All right. You know what? Leonard, are you still on?
14: Yes, sir. What, sir?
12: Well, you know what? We feel like giving you 5 tickets to the game today. Are you up for that?
14: Yes, sir, but really I only need 2.
12: Well, you can do 2 things.
13: I could do 2. Do you know some friends? You got some people you could invite?
14: There you go, man. I don't really have that many friends.
13: Well,
14: hang
13: up.
14: We're going to go to a ball game. I mean, I got a few friends, man, but I mean, I'm 56 years old now. I got like 3 friends.
13: Here's how you sell it, right?
14: They're not
13: number 1, fried bologna sandwiches, corn dogs, funnel cakes. I mean, it's the best food you can imagine. We got nacho bar. We got the ice cream in the helmet. We got the nacho in the helmet. Plus, Dickie Stevens Ballpark is one of the only places you can go to the bar and sit at the bar and get mixed drinks today on Sunday.
12: I've seen that.
13: So it's Sunday, but you could sit at the bar and watch the actual game. I don't know. That sounds like a plan to me, Leonard.
12: Here's
14: I'm jazzed about that, man.
13: All right. Well, don't hang up. We're going to get you some tickets.
12: Oh, he's got to answer this question.
13: Oh, wait. No, you got to answer this question.
14: I'll just take the tickets.
12: No.
14: Oh, man.
12: All right. Here you go. It's an easy.
3: You got to earn them there,
12: if you know the Travelers, if you know the Travelers, they are a farm team to what pro team?
14: Seattle Mariners, right?
12: Let's go!
14: Yeah!
12: Stay on the line, brother.
13: Thanks, Leonard.
14: Thanks, man.
13: That was awesome. Nailed it.
12: Yeah.
13: We ain't playing around
12: up here.
13: No, Sarge, when he says you got to earn them, and there was air scare quotes. Yeah, you got to earn them.
12: All right, let's get Melanie. What's happening over there?
15: Hey there, Big Sarge. It's just a nice morning. I'm glad I can come and talk to you about some water safety.
12: Oh, that's right. That is coming up next Saturday. Is that right?
15: That sure is. And I hope we're seeing you out there Saturday, June 6th.
12: You will.
15: Beaver Fort Lake Park.
12: You will see me. I'll have my boat out there. I'm going to do a couple of rod giveaways and tell everybody what's going on, exactly what y'all do.
15: Yes. Our foundation, the Ken Brimling Memorial Foundation, is committed to helping everyone who needs one have a life jacket. And so this is our 3rd annual Water Safety Saturday. We put it on at Beaver Fort Lake Park in Conway, Arkansas. It's free. It's totally free for you, your family, friends to come out and enjoy some time at the lake by the water there. And what we're going to do is we'll have life jackets. We'll fit kids, adults, as long as the life jackets are there. They're for everyone to take home and hopefully get you properly fitted. We'll have not only you, Big Sarge, but we'll have the Conway Fire Department, and they'll do some demonstrations on the water with their search and rescue. It's pretty awesome to watch that. They talk to everybody. You get a lot of cool information just listening to them and how you can keep yourself safe on the water. Let's see. We've got CPR demonstrations. You can learn, the difference between infant, child, and then adult CPR. and what you might need to know that where you can save a life there. We've got some different other things going on, and in fact, we've added some things. I'm excited. You'll like this too. We're going to have people there showing children how to properly cast a fishing rod. So we thought that was important as well. And we'll also be learning how to toss throw bags in case to help someone on the water. And we've got those throw bags ready to throw out and let children and adults do that as well. And some people may not even know what a throw bag is. Let's see, we've got some kayaks and canoes out there, and we'll have kids put their life jacket on, and they can learn how to enter and exit, and plus sit in a kayak or a canoe properly. And it's just a pretty fun day. We'll have the first security till drill. We'll be making some, or someone will be cooking some hot dogs, and so everyone can have a meal. And that starts at 10 o'clock Saturday. We'll be out there till 2.
12: All right. I want to ask.
15: We're excited to see you. Go ahead.
12: Yeah, I want to add something before we let you go. And this is something that y'all hadn't even agreed on. I'm just throwing it out there. We have a lot of folks out there that don't know how to back a trailer in. Okay? Male, female, doesn't matter. And I'm willing to take a little time during my time there to show you exactly how to back a trailer in, what to do, how to do it, the whole nine yards, and how to put a boat on the trailer. If you ever watch this show called...
15: Hey, Mark.
12: If you ever watch this show called The Big Dan Show, I watch it on YouTube. He's at golf. He's at Orange Beach, and he's watching. He's filming these people, and they are just ate up when it comes to loading and unloading a boat. So guess what, people? If you want my help at this event next Saturday, I will show you how to load and unload and back a trailer. How about that?
15: Hey, that sounds great. I'm looking forward to seeing you again, and thanks. This is your second time coming out, and we appreciate your support.
12: Okay. I got to go on break, but thank you again. We'll see you next Saturday.
15: Perfect. Looking forward to it. Thanks so much.
12: Thank you, ma'am. Do we have time for my Major League Fishing Pro?
16: Here on Fishing Arkansas, we like to get you in touch with the hottest pros on the water. Our next guest has finished in the top 10 of Major League Fishing 3 times. He's also finished in the top 10 of MLF's Heavy Hitter Series twice, and he caught the most valuable bass of the 2025 season at the Berkeley Big Bass. You want to catch him like he does? Well, he'll help you do it. Here's Jeff Sprague on Fishing Arkansas.
12: I want to say this, Jeff. Last week, you know, you got to take care of your kids, and so I left you alone, but... I have been tracking you along with everybody else, and brother, you are rocking this year. You're cashing checks. You're in. I think you're in every top 10 this year, right?
17: Not every top 10, but I haven't missed a single. I have not missed a single check at any event, and I've made the two last top 10s. One at Red Crest, which is the championship, and then I made a top 10 there at Heavy Hitters in Orange Lake. We just wrapped that up.
12: I seen the Heavy Hitters, too. That was a fun event. A long event, Jeff. You want to explain just how long that thing was?
17: Way too long, if you want to know the truth. I think the event itself is what? Fish a day, off a day, fish a day, off a day, fish a day, fish a day. Yeah, the event itself is like 6 or 7 days long, not to mention 2 days of practice. So 8, 9, 10 days there, and then you got 2 days of driving and each coming and going. So you're looking at like a 14-15 day tournament. That's half a month. So it's a really long event, and us as anglers, that's a long time to stay on top of the fish. Conditions change, fish change, and then obviously that's a long time to be away from your family.
12: It is, and I'm just guessing here. Everybody gets paid on that tournament. Is that right?
17: They do. Everybody gets paid to go. That's a qualification tournament that we've qualified for back in 2025. And so, you know, obviously, but, you know, being able to stay longer and fish longer, you make more money. So making a top 10 definitely helps you. It eases the pain of being gone a little bit.
12: I want to just change something real quick. Have you heard of the Champions, the $3 million payout?
17: Yes, and so that's one of the things that we're striving to do, obviously, with where I'm at in the points. stay inside the top 10 in points so we can qualify for that event. They're going to take 25 from Major League Fishing, 25 from BASS, put us together, and we're going to fish for that $3 million, $1.5 million to the winner guaranteed. And so, you know, that is a really prestigious opportunity, and every bass angler that's fishing professionally on either side of the tracks on this deal should be having their sights set on that.
12: Yeah, they got some anglers already locked in, but I'll go over that later. It's on Old Hickory Lake in Tennessee, October 28th to November 1st. You got history there?
17: Never been there. That's the best history a man can have.
12: Yeah, that's right. That's right. Okay. Well,
17: because you don't go with any preconceived notions.
12: That's right. That's right. I got you. Me and Rick's fishing Lake Taneycomo. Tawakoni. Who always get that wrong?
17: Yeah.
12: It took 27 pounds to win yesterday. Good Lord. But we're fishing that.
17: Yeah, that's Tawakoni. Go ahead.
12: Go ahead.
17: Tawakoni is my home lake. That's where I learned to bass fish.
12: Oh, well, okay. There, campfire.
17: Yeah. So I claim for it, but Tawakoni is where, like, I grew up as a young man fishing off the bank. That's where it happened.
12: Well, we got it June 13th. Off limits will be next week. I'm going down there to hang out and help him guide just a little bit. Then we'll practice on Friday. All right. I want to change subjects real quick. Lake Fork Lure Company. You got anything hot coming out everybody needs to be looking for?
17: You know, we've got the baby pro crawl that's just been released in the paddle tail swimmer, which is a single swim bait style bait that's great this time of the year for schooling fish, underspins, you know, things like that. Those are really good. And now's the time of the year where you can downsize your crawl a little bit, get a few more bites. And so those are things that we just got in over there and that they're looking to that we're looking to get back out and in everybody's hands. So everybody's familiar with the full-size pro crawl. Now we've got a mini.
12: Okay.
17: And we've got a swim bait as well that we just released.
12: It's fun watching you out there, brother. We appreciate you. And I appreciate you just taking time calling this show. You know, you're a Major League Fishing pro. You've done quite well this year. You're on fire. And we hope to see you in the champions.
17: Well, thank you, guys. And I appreciate it. I want to bring it to everybody's attention. This is National Take a Friend Fishing Month, and I'm out right now with two friends of mine, Tom Lang and his son, who was the former director of the Texas Freshwater Fisheries. He's now the director of, Take a Friend Fishing. And so if you're not familiar with that, check out the website, just like it sounds, Take a Friend Fishing. And you can't miss their website. And get involved and get someone outdoors. That's what it's all about.
12: I love that. I love that. You're good mentoring. I'm telling you, it happens on the boat. Thank you, Jeff.
17: It does. Hey, thanks, Big Sarge. Y'all be safe at tight lines, everybody.
12: Thank you, buddy. All right, Cody, we got time for
16: Cody.
12: You're
16: in Fishing Arkansas. We want to make sure we have all the bases covered when it comes to fishing reports from across the state. But we were missing someone from Northwest Arkansas, and that's where our next guest steps in. He's been fishing his whole life with several state trail top five finishes and countless top tens. Now he's a guide on Beaver Lake with River Rat Guide Service. 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He's also on Facebook and TikTok. Here's Cody Ussery on Fishing Arkansas.
12: Cody, how are you?
18: Good. How y'all doing?
12: Doing fine. I was just telling this young lady, Brittany, that Beaver Lake is one of those lakes that, Chatterbait, you need to hire somebody because it's so big.
13: Yep.
12: And hire this man right here. He's going to put you on the fish. Tell us what's hot right now.
18: Man, right now we're good into our summer pattern, so the crappie bite's good. If you want to get out in your pontoons or your big boats and just kind of have fun and pull crankbait, that's really starting to go off really well right now. They're catching a bunch of them on flats and stuff. The walleye bite's been pretty good, and we're just about getting ready into the good catfish bite for the summer right now.
12: Oh, good, good. Tell everybody real quick the rig that you got going and how do you set it up when folks get in the boat?
18: I run a 2020 Skeeter FXR 21, fully set up, all the electronics, crappie brakes, everything. I do a real personal trip like most crappie guides do. I set up in the front with you with the Millennium double seat set up. I'll bring you up one at a time. We'll catch four, five, six fish and then switch out if there's another person in the boat. I like to try to keep my trips more personable so that way I can learn, you know, sit down one-on-one with you and really tell you, you know, what you need to do and how you need to do it.
12: Well, you're going to have a great time. And Beaver Lake, I'm telling you, it's huge. I always recommend, you said it, Chatterbait.
13: Yes.
12: Get a guide.
13: That's what the people don't understand. Even if you're an experienced fisherman, these guides spend every minute of their lives out here learning. You don't have time to go live scope. You don't have time to drive around and find where they're at, but these guys do. And if you're going to have a better experience, you're going to catch more fish, you're going to have more fun. And I tell you, for someone who's frustrated, they've been fishing, they hadn't been catching many, this is the way to break your streak. You go out there, you hang out with one of these pros, and you will feel just like a pro yourself.
12: There you go. That's Chatterbait. He is the mouth of the travelers if you ever get down here and get a game there, Cody.
18: Yes, sir.
12: All right, brother. How do they find you and book you?
18: You can find me on Facebook, Beaver Lakes River Rat Guide Service. 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
12: Go have fun. Cody, thank you, brother.
18: Appreciate it. Y'all have a good day.
12: See you, buddy. How much time we got?
19: We're due for a break.
12: We are?
19: We are due for... Well, this is what happens when you have 9 million okay. sponsors.
12: Hey, if anybody's listening, I seen the phone ringing. Call back. I think Hackney's trying to call in. We're going to get him on shortly. Hey, real quick, travelers, today when?
13: It's 11:30 gates, 12 to 12:45 kids clinic, 1:35 game, hygiene donation for discount, plus kids get to learn from the pros. It's going to be the best day
12: so
13: ever.
12: When somebody walks up to the gate, Brittany, you're going to be sitting there and you're going to be taking their donations.
11: Yes.
12: Okay. Yeah,
11: we'll take their donations and donate. We'll have a voucher, right?
13: Yeah, they'll donate right outside the ticket window. You're going to be right next to the window so you can get your discount right there. I mean, it'll be between as far as you and me, Sarge.
12: Let's help these kids buddies. Out. This is a big deal. All right, we do have to go on break. We got the phone ringing. Y'all stay with us, Fishing Arkansas.
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1: Oh, Sarge, I got a gem for you.
2: Come on.
1: I'm not going to say hidden because this one's a favorite, but Buffalo River.
2: Yeah.
1: Numerous campgrounds, swimming, fishing, kayaking. Go have fun. However, be aware there are no dams to slow the rainwater, so please watch your radar before you guys go out.
2: Yeah, and if you hadn't noticed, Chatterbait's hitting it on about 42 times. These showers come and go, come and go, come and go lately. And if it's north and you're on the Buffalo River, all you need to do is just watch the water. And if you start seeing something float by you, debris or something, you need to get out of the water and move up. Yep. You understand?
3: Yep.
2: All right, well, let's keep people safe. All right, let's get, hey, hold on, Greg. Let's get Rick real quick. Rick Carter, how are you?
4: Yes, our show is called Fishing Arkansas. But you know how Sarge talks all the time about slipping down to Lake Fork in East Texas. And our next guest helped Carolina Rig and Sassy Shad catch their personal best. Now it's time to put you on those same fish. This is the guy that can do it. It's time for Rick Carter on Fishing Arkansas.
2: What up, Rick?
5: Good morning, guys. How are you?
2: Doing fine. It's a beautiful Sunday. We got a big Travelers game. Brittany's here. They're going to be doing stuff for some foster kids.
1: Yes.
2: Right?
1: Yes. So we have, we are rallying the community to come out to the Travs game today at 1:30. Gates open at 11:30, right, Lance?
3: Kids clinic at 12.
1: Kids clinic at 12 to 12:45. So we are asking the community to bring hygiene items for backpacks for kids in foster care. There are 3,400 kids in Arkansas that are currently in foster care, 200 that have come in the last year. So a lot of them have, you know, nothing but the clothes on their backs, or they're carrying their stuff in trash bags. So if you come out, bring a hygiene item or a clothing item. It could be pajamas or, of course, unused underwear, unopened, unused. Mm-hmm. So please come out and help support foster care.
2: It's a big deal going on today. You know, Rick's part of this big thing called Camp Bass, and they take kids from around the world, and they come to Rick. They come there, don't they, Rick? And explain that real quick.
5: Yes, sir. We already have picked the 40 kids. I've seen several different states this year on the list. I didn't get to check all 40, but I know Arizona, Illinois, Oklahoma are coming to Lake Fork Marina. And 40, they're advanced youth anglers. They're going to have a big time July 20 through 24. We're Sarge and I'll be down here with 18 other captains. And man, I wish I was there today to donate to the cause y'all are doing. Also, my wife's sister and my brother-in-law Ricky Ingram ran Arkansas Sheriff's Boys and Girls Ranch for 40 years. They were the family that helped start it up.
2: Sure are.
5: And they've mentored so many boys and girls at that ranch above Batesville, Arkansas. And I was just lucky to be a little part of it.
2: Yeah, I was glad I got to come over there, that retirement for them. Rick, let's talk about, we got some folks from Arkansas that are actually on Lake Fork right now. So what's going on? What's your water temperature and how you catching them?
5: Man, we're getting mid-70s, high-70s. The Carolina rig, the crankbait, and the jig are really the three baits after the sun gets up. I'm throwing a PBJ jig right now, about a half ounce, with a new trailer called the Cowboy by Gary Yamamoto. It's a new bait. A friend told me about this about 3 months ago when it first was being made, and it's got the wildest action on the back of a jig that I have seen in a while. Okay. And these boys fished with me this week, Boyd and Craig from Vortec Contractors out of Southeast Texas. He had one pop the jig, and he reeled it up, and he missed her, and he reeled it up. This 7-pounder was circling the side of the boat looking for it. I mean, we were sitting there. This, it don't happen very often. He flipped right back over there, and she just blew up and swallowed it.
2: Mm.
5: I wished I would have had my Meta glasses Sarge has us wearing at times on.
2: Yep.
5: But that was a crazy bite by a big 7-pound fish.
2: Yeah, there's some big fish hitting right now. Of course, I love throwing a jig. Hey, Rick, real quick, tomorrow's June, if you can believe it.
1: It's crazy.
2: How is your June looking for folks from Arkansas that want to get in your boat?
5: Man, we've got several days left for June, and we already have some Arkansas folks booked. They'll be down this week. Yeah, June's an awesome time, and it seems like the past years, for like the last 10 years, someone will catch a giant fish the first 10 days of July. I don't know why, but I mean, like, there's been some 14, 15 pounders caught the first week of July. You can look back at the stats. It's a weird time to be catching big giants. One of my personal best came July 10th.
2: Yeah, so don't let the heat back
5: off. We had a boy in the camp bass catch 11.5 pounder the last week of July in camp bass. So don't let the heat scare you completely off. You just have to prepare for that heat. Hydrate real well. Get off the lake by lunch. Go back out about, we usually head back out around 5-6 o'clock, then fish till sunset. And that'll give you a decent day on the water.
2: It sure will. And Rick's from Searcy, Arkansas. He's got almost 40 years on that lake. Me and him are actually fishing Lake Tewakinee in 2 weeks, which it took 27 pounds to win yesterday.
4: Wow.
2: Bass Champs. So I'm looking forward. This is our last tournament. We have made the championship. We don't know where it's going to be yet. But listen, Rick, folks want to book you, man. How do they do that?
5: Yes, sir. They can look up flwpro.com. That's my website, or lakeforkmarina.com. And I had Wayne and Amy Tyler from Graybar day before yesterday. They first time for her on my boat, and they smoked them. Y'all can call me at 903-850-4007.
2: Okay. Rick Carter, big dog. Call you later.
5: Thank y'all. Have a great Sunday.
2: See you, buddy. Boy, we got to talk to Hack. Hack, are you there?
3: I'm here. I've been soaking up all this fishing information.
2: I know you have. I know you have. So let me tell you something. Greg Hackney, folks, you have posted your 67th top 10. How about that, Greg?
3: Yeah, that's pretty good.
2: you have done well.
3: Time goes fast.
2: It does. I've been watching your videos. People, when you do videos, people are going to stop. They're going to watch your Greg Hackney, for goodness sakes. You got some tournaments coming up June and August. But I want to talk about real quick, your last tournament. You were rock and rolling.
3: I just came off a 21-day stint. I actually fished three in a row, Murray, Santee Cooper, and Lay Lake, in Alabama. And, it's been nice to have a few days off before we leave next Thursday. I'll head on to the Pascatank River in North Carolina.
2: I'm glad you said that.
3: It's funny, but we got what I call two tournaments left in the regular United States. And then we're going north to New York and Canada and pretty much spend the rest of the summer, late summer, all in that part of the country.
2: Yeah, you got Champlain and you got St. Lawrence River. Are you looking forward to both of those?
3: Oh, yeah. The fishing, you know, is unbelievable in that part of the country, big smallmouth and big largemouth. So, I'll actually have, I guess, four events, two on the St. Lawrence, one on Champlain, and then we're going to Lake George for the last MPFLs, a place I've never been before, which is actually the lake, I guess the first lake on the chain before you get to Champlain. There's a dam that separates the two bodies of water.
2: Hey, Greg, I want to change subjects real quick. They asked this to all the anglers, and I don't know if you got asked the question. Millwood, when you fish Millwood, first off, you did well. Of course, it's that that's your stuff, you know, shallow water. And would you like to go back there? That was the question asked.
3: Yeah, 100%. Now, you know, I had fish millwood growing up, and it's changed a lot. But the one thing I definitely noticed about it was, of course, there were some big ones caught, but the sheer fish number.

0: Talk about that.
1: You know, probably the number one thing about a Phoenix boat is after you spent the day in it, riding, fishing out of it, you're not beat up. You're not tired. You feel good the next day. I honestly think, like, it's helped my career because a lot of guys, you know, they used to get beat up. They used to get hurt. And that's a thing of the past. Now, regardless of what kind of bodies of water we go to, like, I'm just, my boat is like riding in my truck. You know what I mean? Like, you just, you don't feel beat up after you spend a day in it.
0: Yeah.
1: It's fast. It looks good. I mean, and all that's fine and dandy. But the main thing is comfort. And that's one thing a Phoenix has is tons of comfort.
0: Yeah. I took Dropshot, who's my co-host, and we fished a Tuesday night tournament here at Arkansas River. They've been going on since 1987. They're from April to September. We got us a check, but most importantly, he is a Ranger man, okay? And I was boat 27, and there was 26 boats in front of me, and I was running 71, so it wasn't like I was poking around. And when we got done, he said, I'm going to tell you right now, best riding boat I've ever been in. So kudos, and I am running 100%. A Mercury, Greg. I've never run a Mercury. I'm really happy I've got a Mercury.
1: You just, like I said, you just, and all the Phoenixes are like that, regardless of which one you get. Every one I've ever been in, they ride good, they fish good, they just, as far as bass boats go, I don't know that there's a better boat made. If it is, I've never been in it.
0: Well, I appreciate that. Last question to you. You are the jig man, and I love jigs, and I will say that whether I'm not sponsored by them at all, the Bronco Bug, my trailer, has got me more money this year throwing a trailer than any other trailer. You heard Rick Carter talk about that new Yakamoto bait. What is Greg Hackney's favorite trailer?
1: Mine is a Strike King Rage Crawl. Okay. I mean, it comes in about four different sizes, and here lately, I've been throwing the lobster a lot because I like after the spawn, I like a bait with a big profile, and it's a big trailer that goes on the back of a jig, a Rage Lobster, but it's in that Rage Crawl line. It just has that great swimming action. And I mean, really you can just pitch it out there and the bait does all the work.
0: You're right. You're right. They are. And you talk about the different sizes. When I throw a 5/16, I go with the smaller one. If I'm throwing a 1/2 ounce, I go with a bigger one. And I actually, Greg, through the white one during the spawn because it has so much action.
1: Yeah, it does. It just, that whole Rage line has a great fish catching action, if you know what I mean. Like whether if it's a Rage Bug or a Rage Swimmer or whatever, all that stuff with those Rage appendages, just it just makes it easy where you basically you can throw it out there and reel it in and they'll bite it.
0: The champions, $3 million in this tournament, Greg. I like to see you in there, brother. I know you got to keep the points up. You got three tournaments left. There are some anglers locked in. Folks, if you didn't know about it, it's 25 from the elites and 25 from MLF, Old Hickory Lake. What do you think about this little tournament?
1: Well, I think it's great. Anytime you can fish, you know, first place, I think, is $1.2 million or something. And, yes. That's my main objective over the next couple months is to make sure I get me a seat in that deal come October.
0: All right. Greg Hackney, folks. Listen, it is awesome that I get you on the phone from time to time. Thank you, Greg.
1: Yes, sir. Good talking to y'all, and good luck.
0: Thank you, brother. All right, folks. Do we have to go on break?
2: We do have to go on break.
0: Last time, I'll get chatterbait.
3: I got to tell you, Lake De Grey, brim are biting, getting on the beds, get up in the coves, crickets, about 1 to 2 foot of water. 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
0: Ooh. Now, when we come back, we got our Come On Man's, our last segment, and we're going to finish up with these two about the Travelers game. Stay with us.

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6: Welcome back to Fishing Arkansas.
7: Oh, Sarge, I got an oldie but goodie.
8: Bring it on.
7: Richland Creek Recreational Area. It's been around since 1984.
8: Oh.
7: No reservations, so some people might like that, some people might hate that. But get there early. But there's waterfalls, there's bluffs, swimming, camping, all that good stuff.
8: Oh, well, thank you for all that good stuff, folks. These are just to help you out a little bit. We had some great calls. I wish my show was 4 hours. It's not. Chatterbait.
9: It would still feel like 20 minutes.
8: I will say this. Maybe one day.
9: Maybe one day.
8: Maybe one day to be a full-time show.
9: I mean.
8: You never know.
9: You got Baz listening.
8: I got Baz. Before I end the show with these two great people that came in here, what's going on to Travis? Can I have a little come on man there over?
10: I'm looking for that. There it is right there. Okay, here we go.
9: Come on, man.
10: You know how you're going about your business on a daily basis, and then you see or hear something that just really bugs you?
11: You know, that really grinds my gears.
12: Hey, bro, come on now, dog. Come on, man.
13: Come on, man. What are we talking about?
10: Well, we're setting aside a little time to get these things off our chest. It's Come On Man on Fishing Arkansas.
12: Oh, let's get it started.
8: Do you have anything you want to get off your chest?
7: Oh, I think I got one.
8: Come on.
7: So this one is when someone waits at a drive-thru, or waits to look at the menu at the drive-thru till they get to the place where you're supposed to order, right? And they sit there and wait when they've been waiting in line and could have thought about what they were going to order before there. So
8: yeah,
7: that one's my husband's pet peeve. But
9: yeah, come on, man.
10: It's McDonald's. You know what they have.
7: Right. The menu hasn't changed, right?
8: Yeah. I like that. How about you?
9: Man, come on. The weather. Oh, the weather is, no. Come on, man. No. Okay, I got an idea. Let's plan a baseball game. I don't know. Let's say on a random Tuesday, and let's sell a bunch of hot dogs and tickets, and let's invite a bunch of people, and then it rains. No big deal, though. We could do it again the next day, right? It rained again, and it rained again, and it rained again. Come on, man. Like, can I not catch a break? The weather just needs, it's just been crazy.
8: It's going to slow down, and then we're not going to have any rain. You could be saying, well, I wish we had some rain.
9: No, I'm not.
8: Okay, I won't.
9: I'll be like, thank you.
8: All right, I'm going to hurt some feelings here. Y'all ready for my come on, man?
2: Bring it.
8: This is a shout out to our mayor of North Little Rock, and I know him personally, Terry Hartwick. Okay. I know him. All right, so this is going to be somebody that's going to get to him. So here's the thing. We have anglers, fishermen all over this state. And we need places that we can go to be safe, well-lighted, a dock, and do it the right way. There was that over behind the Simmons and North Little Rock ramp that's right below the freeway.
9: Right.
8: We had our floating dock. We had all that good stuff. We had good lighting.
9: Those RVers could come out there and
8: exactly.
9: Fish.
8: Yeah. Mayor, it's gone. So let me tell you something. Every Tuesday, every Thursday, there's at least 50 boats there. That's the first thing you need to worry about, okay? Some people say, well, just take it over here to Murray Park. Well, let me tell you something over here at Murray Park on the Little Rock side. They got folks breaking in the windows. Mm-hmm. They got those parking stops where it's hard for a boat to get around,
9: right.
8: Okay? So let me just compare this to something. Let me just tell you something. In the world of military, I did 35 years. Mm-hmm. In the world of military, you're going to get a commander of that post. And I'm picking a particular Air Force base, the commander didn't like golf, okay? Now, everybody retired and stuff goes out there and they have a good time. The park is, the golf course is excellent. He, as the commander, didn't like it. He don't golf. So guess what happened to the golf course? Went
9: closed.
8: Down the tubes.
9: Yeah.
8: Okay, well, I'm not saying Terry Hartwick, our mayor, fishes or he don't fish. I just need him to take time, go down there and look at the ramp at North Little Rock and say, well, Sarge is right. Because us, with these $80,000 bass boats, have to pull up on the ramp. That's concrete, by the way. And it's just dangerous. Yeah. It's dangerous. We need safety. We need lights. And we need a floating dock.
9: That's a good come on, man.
8: Yeah, yeah. I hope I didn't make anybody mad, but that message needs to go to
9: sure
8: our
9: you
8: man.
9: Care. I'm pretty sure you care. You're okay with that.
8: Thank you very much. Let's go back on today at 11:30. The gates open.
9: Yes, 11:30 today. CHI St. Vincent Field at Dickie Stevens Ballpark is where you need to be. First off, 11:30 gates. From 12 to 12:45 on the field, free kids clinic, 4 to 14, learn skills and drills from the professional baseball players, the Arkansas Travelers. Then you can hang out for the game at 1:35 and see the Travs take another victory. 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Summit Community Care is hosting our hygiene drive right out front the main gate. Donate that. You get a discount on your ticket admission that day. Plus, we're going to have all kinds of fun stuff. We've got baseball bingo. We've got tons of giveaways. It's going to be a great day to be a Travs fan.
8: So going on break, Brittany, you're going to be there. You're part of this. You're making it happen for the foster kids. Tell us real quick.
7: Yes. So we're rallying the community. Bring your hygiene items. 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Diapers, pacifiers, sippy cups, pajamas, unused underwear. 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It's going to be great. May is Foster Care Awareness Month, so we're excited to rally the troops.
8: I want to say this. Somebody brings some old underwear, I'm going to throw it in their face.
9: That's right.
8: I'm sorry. I didn't mean to say that.
9: Sarge,
8: I'm going to throw it right in their face.
9: You got to find something else to bring, bro.
8: All right, we'll be right back. Fishing Arkansas.
0: Don't you love the life
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9: All right, it's time for the last report from Lake Ouachita. It's brim, brim, brim,
8: brim
9: Sunday.
8: Baby.
9: Listen, and the biggest ones you're going to find are in Lake Ouachita right now. You got to look for the cover. You know, there's a lot of debris in the water, so get up in the coves. But trees about 4 foot down, 4 to 5 foot down on crickets, get you some real live crickets. You're going to catch some monster brim. That's some good eating.
8: Listen, thank you for all the fish, local fish reports. You did good, Chatterbait.
9: Thanks.
8: Oh, how about you, Campfire?
7: The last hidden gem I got for you guys, Blanchard Springs Recreational Area. Waterfalls, clear water, and camping. This is a must-see, so you got to go for yourself, but another good family spot.
8: You know, we got a lot of, I'm sorry, I don't have the numbers. I did have the numbers at one time. The tourists that come into Arkansas is in the billions.
9: Yes.
8: Money. And,
9: yes.
8: And, of course, when she came in here and told me this, I said, well, then our parks that you go to, that you drive up, and there's a checkpoint, you know,
9: yep.
8: They ought to be making some bank. They shouldn't be wondering, you know.
9: Listen,
8: you know what I'm saying?
9: Billions. Yes, the best state parks in Arkansas. We have the best bike trails. We have the best duck hunting. We have the best fishing. We have some of the best trout fishing. I mean, this is the best state for tourism, and we bring them in because we have a natural, beautiful state. If you're out driving around this morning, you should be thankful that you live here. I mean, I saw the sun coming up, and I couldn't help but thank God for such a beautiful, beautiful day and a beautiful state that we live in.
8: I'm glad you said trout fishing, Harvey's Hideaway. Slade said, dude, you are packed this morning. Listen, you want to go trout fishing?
9: Oh, yeah.
8: I want to tell you something. We try not to leave trout out of our 2-hour show. Harvey's Hideaway, book the cabin. It's in Pangburn, and you can walk downstairs to the water. It's pretty cool stuff.
9: Yep.
8: I want to slide right back over here. Today, the gates open at 11:30. Folks, if you want to go to the game, make sure you stop by the dollar store or whatever. Can you get toothpaste and all that stuff, too?
7: Toothpaste, oh, yeah. Toothbrushes. Yeah, those yeah. Are, that's perfect.
8: Okay.
7: Yep. Diapers, so, pacifiers, all the things that you would put in an overnight bag for a kiddo.
8: Would you just kind of help me on the ages? Is there any way we can know that?
9: I mean, it could be any age kids. I mean, honestly, when the thing about an emergency situation is it is an emergency. Mm-hmm. And this is the most traumatic thing that some of these kids are going to go through. Some of them are little bitty babies.
8: Okay.
9: And so, I mean, it could be a baby all the way up. But having generic stuff, even just like travel shampoos and things like that in there, is going to help make these kids feel at home. I mean, can you imagine some emergency happens and all of a sudden you're at a stranger's house at 3:00 in the morning with nothing? Like, that's a traumatic situation. So that's what we're here to help.
8: Wild Bill just drove in, so he'll be in here shortly in about 2 minutes. Again, come see these folks today at the Travelers. You're going to see Chatterbait. That's Lance.
9: Yep.
8: The mouth. He will be on the field.
9: I'll be chattering.
8: Right outside the main gate, you got Campfire Brittany. You might want to get her signed a little old hat or
9: take
8: something.
9: Take a selfie. Like, oh, my.
8: a selfie
9: with Brittany.
8: Yeah, so make sure you bring some stuff. This is huge, man. I appreciate y'all coming in and talking about this.
9: Well, thanks for letting us share this with kids and share this with the community.
8: Yeah, folks, get out there and fish. I don't care what the weatherman said.
9: Yep.
8: Okay, if there's a little lightning, get off the water, let it pass, and get back out there. Next week, we got a big show. I got 20 seconds. Thank you, Campfire Brittany.
7: Thank you so much.
8: Chatterbait!
1: Let's go, Travs!
8: All right, folks, I'll see you next Sunday. We are
10: out.
3: Angry?
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a nation searching for a voice to guide it through this modern-day wilderness of popular culture, politics, business, and sports. In these troubled times, we turn to one man. That man is Bill Vickery. Born with rural American values, possessed with superhuman brain capacity, buttery smooth charm, razor-sharp wit, chiseled good looks. He's chosen to use his superpowers for the good of all mankind. So this Sunday, the nation turns to this man for answers and direction. To Bill Vickery and the Sunday Buzz.

0: Well, on a muggy, humid, warm, last Saturday in May, Sunday in May, Sunday Buzz. Hats off to Big Sarge there, going after North Little Rock Mayor Terry Hartwick.
1: Right?
0: Come on. Well, the mayor's over there too busy hugging on little girls. Terry Hartwickstein. So, you read about that in the paper. I mean,
1: yes.
0: Old mayor, fat rolls and something else he was hugging on there and upset a bunch of grade school kids or junior high kids, whatever. Rough story. But Big Sarge is right, you know?
1: Well, yeah, I mean, especially when you're used to having certain things at a boat ramp and then they're not there any longer.
0: You know, and again, priorities oftentimes with elected officials can be a matter of their personal preference.
1: Right.
0: And the point is, you want to run off all the anglers over there in North Little Rock, you're in for a rough trip, my friend.
1: Well, and especially as he was pointing out, if you have difficulties coming to the other side of the river with the only other ramp available at Murray Park, then... Yeah. You know,
0: I like that shot too. Broken car windows. Would you leave your car parked there for 5-6 hours?
1: You got to call a spade a spade sometimes.
0: Yes. Okay. Got to get into today's show because this is an abbreviated edition of the Sunday Buzz.
1: Right.
0: We'll kick it over to Phil. And is Bubba with him? Or
1: Bubba is with him.
0: Phil and Bubba. In Lawrence, as Arkansas takes on Northeastern?
1: Yes.
0: Yeah. So, should win today, but then you got to play, what, 2 tonight?
1: Here's the rundown.
0: Yes. Give me where we stand today after squandering an excellent pitching performance by Hunter Deeks.
1: Oh, man. That's crazy.
0: Hey, man.
1: So, as you were saying, Northeastern's the first game of the day, hopefully the first of two. Pregame for that will start at 11:30. You can hear that here on the Buzz, obviously.
0: Mm-hmm. Mm-hmm.
1: If the Hogs win, they will play Kansas this afternoon.
0: This afternoon.
1: The scheduled first pitch is 5 o'clock, meaning pregame will be at 4:30. That will also be here on the Buzz.
0: Mm-hmm.
1: Later tonight, you've got the Little Rock Trojans.
0: Right, yes.
1: One of the hottest teams in the tournament, along with Wisconsin-Milwaukee.
0: Now, where do they can finish it off,
1: It's the regional final tonight. They play the winner of Virginia, Jacksonville State. They'll play at 3 o'clock this afternoon. The Trojans will play the winner of that game at 8 o'clock. If the Hogs win and advance to play Kansas, that game will be over on Buzz 2. If not, it'll be right here on 103.7 The Buzz.
0: Okay. So we could have simultaneously UA Little Rock and UA Fayetteville playing at the same time. There's your split screen that you want to see, right? So, hats off, man. We got to go to a Trojan baseball game.
1: Gary Hogan Field's not a bad little park to go to.
0: It's just a great job they've done with the baseball program there. So, had a big night last night. Congratulations. I don't want to see. This is where I get into these things. Like, these are friends of mine, and I don't know if I should mention the names on the air, but I'll just go ahead and say congratulations to Matt and Alicia. They had a wedding party last night. They did it right. You know, they go overseas, and they got married in Paris, not Arkansas, not Franklin County, up where the prison's not going to be, but... Now they're back, and they threw a big party last night. And let me tell you, it was a swanky affair. Just outstanding. Congratulations to those two extraordinarily sweet, kind people. And you know what they had, Todd?
1: What's that?
0: They had the two most exciting words in all of wedding reception history. Open bar.
1: There you go.
0: Oh, yeah. And I feel like I should apologize for whatever my tab was. But, boy, so many thanks to them. And we're on the air a little early this morning because we bought all this fancy new equipment. AI has malfunctioned, and the HAL 9000 over there is performing not up to par, substandard.
1: Well, there was an issue that I've been in contact with some people, and so...
0: Other AI? Did you speak to chatbots?
1: No, it's not. I'm speaking with real people here, because that's the only way I roll.
0: Oh, yeah.
1: So, right. Typically, as most of you will know from listening to the station on a regular basis, there's a big break usually that runs from 10 a.m. until the start of the show at 6 minutes after the hour. It was there. It's still there. It just, with the way it, when everything was loaded into the system, it had your intro first, and then the commercial break, so I didn't know how to move, how to put one ahead of the other.
0: Well.
1: So, we're still in a learning curve. We will be for a while.
0: The old HAL 9000 there. That looks, it's got a link up to AOL email, I believe.
1: It's got a Hotmail email address.
0: Yeah, it's got a Hotmail, all right. What are we going to get to tomorrow? Is it tomorrow or Tuesday? I think Tuesday, the mayor's race in Los Angeles. We got to get into that a little bit later. Jill Biden's on a book tour. She thought her husband was having a stroke. Sorry. Oh, man, and it is just so comical. First of all, she's Dr. Jill Biden. That's how she's addressed now. In her, I saw this, somebody posted this, the contract for her book deal, she's referred to as Dr. Jill Biden. But that's, I mean, that's almost like being Dr. J. You know what I mean?
1: Right.
0: It has the same level of doctoral worthiness. Dr. J, Dr. Jill Biden. You know, like he's more of a doctor, okay? I mean, we saw him operate on the floor through the 70s and 80s. But Dr. Jill Biden, as we now famously know, because Whoopi Goldberg, that old battle axe, she's transitioning into a turtle. She's gone beyond human form. A few years ago, she wanted Dr. Jill Biden to be the Surgeon General. And then it was, of course, pointed out to her by Joe Behar, that other dude on the show. Hello, doll. It was pointed out that that was an honorary doctorate in English letters presented by, you know, Cap'n Crunch University. So she's not a medical doctor, whoop. But she has to be referred to as Dr. Jill Biden. It's like all the Biden stuff. You know the only honest guy in the whole mug over there? That's what I've determined in the Biden family. Hunter, he was too strung out to lie. I mean, at least all his life is laid bare. It's all honest. You know? I don't have any talent. I'm a drug addict. Dad, can you pay for this? I mean, that. So Dr. Jill Biden. I mean, again, it's just comical. That would be like me. I want to be referred to as the Commodore. You know? I'm the Commodore. Refer to me as Commodore Bill Vickery. I have no experience. I don't know how to sail a boat. I know how to sink a boat. You know? Same sort of thing. You know? I want to be referred to as Rocket Scientist or People Magazine's Sexiest Man Alive, 1991. Just that same thing. It's all a bunch of gobbledygook. So Dr. Jill Biden is going on a few shows to talk about the fact that, oh, I'd never seen Joe in any kind of... But then when I saw that debate, and that's sort of the narrative now. That's how they're trying to re-spin all this. And it's literally the greatest crime in this country since the Grant administration and the Teapot Dome scandal. It's the same. I mean, you didn't have a president. And I love that Trump put the auto pen picture up just because it's really accurate. You had a coup d'etat in this country where a potted plant was president of the United States. Huh? Should we invade? Should we try to pull out of Afghanistan, Mr. President? Huh? Pudding. Oh, nap time. You know, he was seated in a corner, and 8 or 10 of the old Obama people ran the joint and auto signed his name to everything. And then, well, I wasn't going to pardon Hunter. She was like, well, he didn't want to. He was steadfast against a pardon. But then Trump won. So, I mean, it just, it's like when Jason Pierre-Paul, JPP, was a press secretary. And she was like, these are fake videos. You know, we're Biden started to wander off, and the president of Italy had to go grab him and turn him around. When he was down in the rainforest, there's that great video where he just turns and kind of walks into the rainforest. And you see a Secret Service agent go get him. Oh, well, we never saw anything. These are fake videos. Just the preposterous nature of trying to pass that guy off as a live human being was a fraud committed on the American public, and very much so, these people broke the law, usurped their power, and invoked the power of the presidency without the president knowing it. It was a coup d'etat. There's no doubt about it. And so I see Dr. Jill Biden this morning on CBS Sunday Morning. She's talking about, well, I saw him on stage and I thought he was having a stroke. Well, Dr. Jill, why didn't you rush to the stage and administer medical attention? You could have done what? You know, the knee bone's connected to the leg bone and the leg. I mean, what could she do? Dr. J would have been a better doctor to have rushed on stage. So she's out there trying to convince everybody that everything was fine and that, hey, he's fine now, but nobody can find him. So, I mean, he's gone, man. He's back of a milk carton. He's one of those. It's Howard Hughes time for him. They got him locked in a bedroom with some Kleenex boxes on his feet. So, it's just comical to watch her and watch that all take place and unfold. And you know who's really upset about this? Because look, I mean, things are not trending. We got to face it. Things are not trending well for Republicans in the midterms, except for the fact that these are national Democrats as an alternative. I mean, gas prices are through the roof. Straits are, we're over here battling it out with Iran. And I get it. I understand it. Long-term gain for the United States of America, reshaping the Arabian Peninsula in 2 short years, unprecedented international foreign policy successes to try to wedge in the Chinese. Now we've indicted poor old Raul Fredo Castro. He's the Fredo of that family, you know. I'm smart. Fidel, I'm smart. I'm not dumb. The Paul Petrino of the Castro family. Now we've indicted him. And when I saw that, Todd, I immediately thought, get one of those Nike warm-up suits ready. They're going down to get him, boy. I mean, he's going to get the big headphones and the sunglasses and the Nike warm-up suit. And he and Diddy and Maduro and the rest of them are going to be over there. Oh, they put him in the Epstein cell. Uh-oh. So, there's old Dr. Jill, you know, this morning trying to say she'd never seen anything like, which is, of course, preposterous and a joke. A joke almost as much, and I got to be honest here, because I'm looking forward to the MMA fight. You know, I'm looking forward to that right there on the White House lawn. And okay, but this concert that was going to be held, holy moly, man. I mean, how far back did they go to get some of these losers? Milli Vanilli was one of the acts. But I read this morning in the Daily Mail of London that Trump's saying, we're going to cancel it. Just cancel it. They had, all we were really missing was Hank Snow and Bob Wills and the Texas Playboys. I mean, you can't go back far enough. Milli Vanilli, who, of course, famously lip-synced. Like, they didn't even actually sing.
1: Right.
0: And I think one of them is dead. I don't know whether it's Milli or Vanilli, but one of them, and I know their names, Robin Fab. I watched that Behind the Music thing like 10 times, man. Barry Ford and I would dance like Milli Vanilli when we'd watch the video in college, you know? That was always, get good and loaded and try to dance like Milli Vanilli. Blame It on the Rain.
1: Yeah.
0: Girl, You Know It's True. They lip sync. So they were one of the acts Martina McBride, she got out. And then the linchpin when Brett Michaels told him, not going to get there. Not going to do it. Too many threats against my family. You got a family? Weren't you on a show where you had a bunch of skanks trying to go out with you for the night? Wasn't that a skank dakes, skank rose thorn or something? Wasn't that one of the original?
1: Yeah, that has an MTV feel to it.
0: I mean, there was a show. It was like him and then Flavor Flav. Yes. Women throwing themselves at greasy old Flavor Flav. Boy! I mean, oh, my gosh. Well, I mean, listen, if you're Trump, how did you let this get this far? I mean, this is a lineup. And, hats off to Vanilla Ice. But how's he going to fill 30 minutes? Is it the dance mix of Ice Ice Baby? And who else? The Commodores. Without Lionel Richie, of course. I mean, that's like saying, other than that, Mrs. Lincoln, did you enjoy the play? We're the Commodores without Lionel Richie. That's like Art Garfunkel's coming to Little Rock, okay?
1: Without Paul Simon.
0: Without Paul Simon. What's he going to sing? Here's a cover of a Madonna classic. Does he just sing this part? Homeward Bound. He just sings the harmony and that's it? Art Garfunkel's coming to... Boy, I bet the wheelchair ramp will be in full force for that concert. He's on his Fall and Break a Hip tour. Anyway. Sorry, I'll move it along. But, I mean, Millie Vanilli, Martina McBride... how Martina McBride's management... You got to fire your manager over that. And Trump's got to let that go. Now, like I said, this story is talking about you're trying to unwind that. And basically, Trump's going to make a speech. Which, okay. But, I mean, it was a doom. When that lineup hit, the Commodores without Lionel Richie. CNC Music Factory.
1: Wow.
0: CNC. Now, that's... I mean, I thought they died of diabetes. The woman...
1: Well,
0: he
1: yeah,
0: was big in the 80s. I mean,
1: yeah,
0: big,
1: because the woman in the music video wasn't the one who sang the...
0: Right, exactly.
1: Which ties right in with Millie Vanilli.
0: I mean, So anyway, Trump's trying to cancel it now. Because when Brett Michaels told him, and listen, whomever Brett Michaels' people, they're very smart. Because he goes, look, this isn't about politics. I got to worry about the safety of my band and my family. Somebody said, we got to get out of this. Let's say safety. That way... See, he's not offending anyone. Oh, Brett, and I didn't know he was still kicking. He's got that bandana wig that he wears, Oh, man, I remember. He was in downtown Little Rock. This was 10 years ago when that skank show was really hot.
1: Right.
0: And he performed at some, it wasn't Sticky, it was some, it was not, wasn't it? And there was a line of 45-year-old women out the door.
1: Oh, I can bet there was.
0: I mean, every housewife in Maumelle, okay, was standing in line right there.
1: The Real Housewives of Maumelle.
0: I mean, and these ladies had their going-out pants on. And you could tell they laid down to zip them up because they couldn't move. Their feet had to just be almost blocks of ice because there's no way blood. I mean... And they wanted to get in to see them some Brett Michaels. And he's what, 64, 63, 65? He's mid-60s. So if you're Brett Michaels, probably a good idea. And if you're Trump, you got to fire whoever dreamed that. And okay, that you just got to say, look, guys, we're not getting Taylor Swift, okay?
1: He is 63 for the record.
0: 63, Brett Michaels. Ooh, all I know, man. When he was in his mid-50s, he could pack in the 45-year-old housewife who had two dimes and a nickel in her left pocket because those jeans were so tight. That's okay. Do you have an ID? I can't get it in the pants. Oh, the Maumelle housewives. Okay, we got to hit a break. Now there he is. Just feeling it, man. Soulful. This could have been him on the White House lawn out there with his guitar and his bandana wig. Everybody. I'm angst-filled. This is the 80s right here. You know what I mean? This guy is writing a song about how difficult it is to be a handsome, long-haired rock star in the 80s. Man. Every hot chick is a little crazy. That's the name of the song. Going to talk about California elections on the other side. Stay with us.

0: like a...
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13: It's existential, yet it's so accessible.

Election Day coming up in California on Tuesday. By the way, do you know that Michelle Phillips got half the publishing rights to this song because she wrote down the lyrics? She and John Phillips and Mama Cass, they were holed up in some apartment in New York City on the Lower East Side when John Phillips wrote this song. And he woke her up and said, I'll give you half the publishing if you'll just write this down. Of course, they didn't have, you know, before they even had a record deal. And later when they divorced, she said, I want my money. You know, it's like, that's when it all came, amongst many other things. But okay, Election Day in California on Tuesday. Let me run through you, and this has happened in other states, and it is a way that Democrats have used the process of voting to help manipulate and control. I'm not talking about stuff in ballot boxes and pieces of paper jammed in and throwing away these things out of your trunk. No. It is a fair and square alteration of the process because you can request a vote, request a ballot be sent to your home. That ballot then you fill out and you take and you drop it off at a drop box. One of the many drop-off locations. That started on May the 5th. Well, what's the big deal about that? Well, this has got to be... It is important in America that you maintain the sanctity of the private, secret vote. That is why the necessity to vote at a polling place where you close the curtain and nobody can see what you're doing. Because what happens is, and believe me, I know this, I work on these things. I'm just telling you what happens. You get, well, we want everybody to vote, so we'll just send them. We need more participation. And okay, I'm willing to applaud that as a goal. But that's the goal is cloaking really the device that lefties use to try to control the elections, and that is this. Well, we're all going to, Todd, me, you, and the whole neighborhood. We're going to get our ballots. As a matter of fact, here, we can send it in. This is how you can request. And now we're all going to go over to Bill's house and vote, and then we're going to turn them in. So now, all of a sudden, I might want to vote for Trump. I might want to vote for Spencer Pratt, as goofy as he is. Evidently, a lot of people do. But I don't want anybody to know what I'm doing. The sanctity of the secret ballot is so critically important to democracy. And I appeared on a panel with someone, and I said, you know what? How about this? Everybody should vote at work. And your boss or supervisor or the CEO of the company or that building's manager will pass out the ballots and then collect them all up and turn them in. Oh, that's ridiculous. Huh. Okay. What I just described about the neighborhoods or the building or the block or whatever, that is 100% used. There are organizations that are funded by Soros et al. USAID actually used to kick into one, to Democracy Now! Or something like that. But that's exactly what they do. Now, Todd, you can vote for whomever you vote for, but we agree we hate President Trump, right? Oh, my gosh. Yeah, well, here. Okay, now let's all turn them in together. Now, I'm not trying to steal your ballot. I'm not going to throw it away. I'm not breaking any law. Okay? But the system has been manipulated to that point that now I get to influence you literally as you're marking your ballot. Okay? Literally. It's something that is illegal if you try to go do that at a polling place. We have laws, federally and state laws, that prohibit campaigning or electioneering within 100 feet or whatever it may be of a polling place. You can't pass out

It's wrong. It's wrong. There's nothing right about it. People didn't, no one stormed Omaha Beach with the notion that I'm doing this so someday a Biden get out the vote captain can gather all the neighbors together and then browbeat them into voting the same way. No. So anyway, California, that's what you're going to do. So everybody, all eyes have been in California. They have a process that's loosely referred to as, quote, a jungle primary, meaning all the candidates run and the top two vote getters. If the top vote getter doesn't get 50+1%, a majority, then there's a runoff. Now, the runoff is actually during the actual general election in November. And that's, of course, designed in California to try to get more people out who might lean left so that, you know, advantages. So, you know, there's some back and forth over could you see a Republican finish in the top two in the California governor's race? I think it's unlikely. But the mayoral race in Los Angeles has become a national issue. So what you have is you've got, you know, Karen Bass, who famously is just an utter and complete disaster. Okay? And this is kind of part of what I'm saying, hand in glove with the idea of intimidating voter turnout. The process is set up. She's going to win. She's going to get the most votes. I believe that. There's no doubt about that. I think no one, Polymarket has her out there. No one. The issue is, does Spencer Pratt, former reality TV star, who, frankly, I think, you know, it's just, maybe not the guy I would pick. But to his credit, he's run a great campaign by simply saying, this is what's happened to your city, Los Angeles. Do you want to keep going down this path, or I'll do something different? I'll do the opposite. It's the George Costanza opposite. And he's run a campaign, and it's been brilliant. But the campaign, the reason why conservatives have focused in on this, and there is a lot of attention being paid, because it can have a knock-on effect. This campaign isn't about mayor of Los Angeles for the rest of the country and for the congressional midterms. This campaign is a snapshot of utter devastation and Los Angeles being a crap hole, which it has unfortunately become. There's no way you would let your college-age daughter drive around downtown Los Angeles. I mean, it's a zombie-infested disaster. And it's been that way for a while. But you've got Pratt saying, look at this. Now, what I also find is sort of humorous. Until a bunch of rich white people's homes got burned down, you know. But, you know, the producer of Third Rock from the Sun, living off her royalties, her house goes up in flames. Something's got to be done. Do you remember that PTA mom that chased Gavin Newsom away? He faked a phone call to the White House. I mean, that PTA, that Pacific Palisades Karen, man, she was letting him have it. And he fakes his, you know, and listen. What men amongst us haven't faked a phone call to get out of having a difficult conversation with a woman? Let's be honest. Oh, hey, office, I got to take this, babe. He faked a phone call. Around. That's Gavin Newsom. If you want to know the real truth, there's your profile in courage. He faked a phone call to run away from that PTA Karen in the Palisades. So we will see what happens. I am hopeful that Spencer Pratt can make it into the top two. The system is rigged, fair and square. I'm not an election denier, Hillary Clinton. Trump won. I'm not an election denier, as I do joke about all my friends. He's not legitimately the president. Oh, so you're an election denier. Rules were followed to rig it up a certain way. So I believe there is the opportunity for Spencer Pratt to finish second, maybe, second.

0: within, and then no one gets a majority because there's 17 people and a circus clown on the ballot out there for mayor of Los Angeles, then the race becomes a national race focusing on the disaster that is Los Angeles. Not just because a bunch of rich white people's homes burned down in the Palisades because there wasn't any water, because of a spotted, you know, speckled billed whatever that we can't drain the reservoir. It's not, it's about, you look at the disaster that homelessness has become, and it's beyond this sort of chronic, it's beyond the normal problem. And you look at the fact that Hollywood, more movies are made in Atlanta than in Los Angeles. Everybody's leaving. Shark Tank as a piece in the Entertainment Weekly. So it becomes a national conversation. Do you want these people in charge? Is that what you want? Because this is what you're going to get. And so for conservatives and Republicans, we'd love to see Pratt in, because then that becomes a national debate. He begins to have that conversation, and it's splattered all over, as it has been, even mainstream media. And of course, he's mocked, and Jimmy Kimmel. Unfortunately, no one watches Jimmy Kimmel anymore, so no one sees what he says, but I mean, that's, you know, the ultimate eye of the storm elitist. So who knows? Maybe there's enough rich white people who are mad because they can't rebuild their homes now. Maybe he makes it in. Then we get to have a national conversation about Karen Bass, Los Angeles, left wingers, what it's really like. All right. Got to hit a break. Stay with us.
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13: 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Here's your host, Bill Vickery.
14: Unbelievable.

0: Yeah, I'm going to admit to something here. That I got to come clean.
1: Okay.
0: I watched an entire half, two extra periods, and penalty kicks of yesterday's Champions League European final.
2: Okay.
0: Between Paris Saint-Germain, PSG, and Arsenal, who would be my, if I paid attention to English football, that would be my team.
2: Arsenal,
0: yes. My buddy Richard and I, yeah. He turned me on to Arsenal a few years ago. So they went to penalty kicks. And it was pretty exciting, I will say. Now, I don't know what was going on. A bunch of skinny guys running around, probably didn't shower, you know. But it was the penalty kick situation is dramatic. That I will say, soccer football, they do that the right. That may be the best, because it basically boils down to five guys against a goalie.
2: Mm-hmm.
0: So, yes, I mean, and I turned it off. Thank God it ended, because I could feel myself wanting to give up in a war, and all I really wanted to do was smoke cigarettes, drink wine, and eat bread, and sit around and complain about America, and getting somebody else to pay my tab for dinner. Because it was the English and the French. It was Waterloo. It was, you know. And, you know, I was cheering for the English. At least they put up a fight.
2: Yeah.
0: You know. So, I thought it was funny. So, given the fact that the World Cup's coming to the United States, and it's going to be here in Mexico and everywhere else. I mean, it's not really the United States. We're going down to Mexico City. We're sticking the Iranians down in Mexico.
2: Well, I guess North America is technically the host.
0: Correct.
2: So you have games all in Mexico, the U.S., and yes, apparently in Canada, yeah, as well. So,
0: but here's the thing about that. The Iranians don't want them coming to the United States because they'll all seek asylum. So this idea of their safety and everything, no. That's Iran saying, we're going to stick you. So imagine that. Where can we put our soccer players that they will hate it so much that they'll want to come back to Iran?
2: Right.
0: Let's stick them in.
2: Because they'll feel safer.
0: Yes, exactly. Let's stick them in Mexico. I mean, that's, please, Supreme Leader, we'll be right back. Get us out of here. Not 1-2-3 Cancun. It's not that. Mark Wayne Mullen announcing last week that, we just may end all customs and customs enforcement and engagement at cities that have international airports that are sanctuary cities. Well, he does this before. I mean, this is just a way to rattle cages. This is all about Democrats in the Senate specifically. So, I mean, all these white lefties have pooped their britches. Well, this is proposed. You know what this would cost? Because it's L.A., it's New York, it's Chicago. Suddenly, can't fly into those cities anymore. Going to have to fly into Nashville. Going to have to fly into Charlotte. Okay? Tampa. Miami. Well, they are, you know, I mean, it's already a new, it's already a different world down there.
2: Cincinnati.
0: Cincinnati. Heartland, man. Kansas City. Dallas.
2: Flying into KCI.
0: It will be interesting to see how that plays out. I like Mark Wayne Mullen over there. I think he's done a great job. Okay. We're back for a half hour. Razorback Baseball takes over at the bottom of the hour. I'm going to tell you in the next half hour the single biggest event to affect Razorback football since before Hunter Yurecek became athletic director. Stay with us.

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for a nation searching for a voice to guide it through this modern-day wilderness of popular culture, politics, business, and sports. In these troubled times, we turn to one man. That man is Bill Vickery. Born with rural American values, possessed with superhuman brain capacity, buttery smooth charm, razor-sharp wit, chiseled good looks. He's chosen to use his superpowers for the good of all mankind. So this Sunday, the nation turns to this man for answers and direction. To Bill Vickery and the Sunday.

0: Like the fella once said, ain't that a kick in the head?
1: Phil and Bubba coming to you at the bottom of the hour from Lawrence, Kansas. Razorbacks first pitch at noon.
2: Yes.
1: Then if they win, which they should beat Northeastern, then they play Kansas tonight at
2: 5 o'clock.
1: Five-ish. Okay. The Little Rock Trojans play tonight in the winter with the chance to end it all.
2: Yep.
1: And move on to the Super Regional.
2: 8 o'clock.
1: 8 o'clock. If both games collide, if Arkansas beats Kansas and then they're on later in the, then Arkansas will be on here.
2: Right. And the Trojans will be on Buzz too.
1: Buzz a deuce. Buzz a deuce, as I like to refer to it. 103.765 megahertz.
2: Buzz a deuce.
1: Buzz a deuce. But you just get the app. Here's what I mean. This bottom line is, I just turn on the app and listen to, you can listen to both. I mean, you can flip back and forth between the two signals.
2: And let's not forget the Arkansas Travelers, who had a perfect game going into the ninth inning last night. They'll be over on Buzz 2 starting at 1:20. Stephen Davis will have the Visit Hot Springs pregame show. I'll be running the ones and twos for that at 1:20 this afternoon.
1: Okay, then. So this week, something happened that, if indeed this comes to pass, will have earth-shattering impact on the landscape of college athletics, especially college football. And some of this comes out of President Trump's meeting when he had Saban and Tiger Woods and a bunch of people up there talking about things, about where we stand in college football. We have this program, yours truly, have been accurately and honestly critical of the Razorback athletic director for his lack of success, nay, a spectacular failure in missing on the whole name, image, and likeness and the collective and all of that. Now, I know we're going to get some announcement coming soon about naming rights. Of course, the stadium's been without naming rights for the last 2 years, so whatever that money is that we lost by not having naming rights, and I don't know if there's a consultant involved, so I can't tell you what we're going to net out. And naming rights on a stadium doesn't do anything to go recruit Jimmys and Joes. This does. And no one's paying attention to it. And with all due respect to Randy et al., this should be devoured on these talk programs. All through the week, because this completely changes the landscape to the advantage of the Arkansas Razorbacks, okay? And it's a huge deal in Washington. So last week, because of some political shenanigans, the Speaker of the House withdrew the SCORE Act from a floor vote because it wasn't going to pass. We can get into partisan Democratic Party politics, which is what killed it. Make no mistake about it. Now, Republican Texas Senator Ted Cruz, Democrat bedwetting, panty-wearing liberal Maria Cantwell. Well, I guess panty-wearing for her doesn't really, it's not as,
2: that would be expected of her.
1: Just bedwetting, you want her to have on some drawers. Okay, the two of them have teamed up to create the Protect College Sports Act of 2026. Now, bipartisan support in the Senate and the support of the majority leader, this thing could be fast-tracked and move very quickly through the Senate. Now, what happens on the House side, I don't know. But it could get there pretty quickly. Then it's a matter of Mike Johnson and being able to get it through the House. But let me read you. Let me take you in depth here. And I know we got a, what time are we, 17, did you say?
2: We got a commercial break coming up here.
1: So here are the provisions. Dealing with NIL rules creates a single federal NIL standard that pretty much overrides all the state stuff. Regulates booster-backed NIL collectives and third-party deals. So it puts in effect, a series of rules over what those have to look like and how collectives can operate. Huge. I mean, let's be blunt.
2: Uniformity.
1: Correct. But it also pares them down because this is an empty chair right over here next to me. It houses the same amount of data and material that the NIL exists for the University of Arkansas. We don't have one. It's been an utter and complete failure. So like most things in life, when you fail at it, get the government to kind of drag everybody else down. Okay, I'm just speaking for Razorback Athletics now. But this is huge. It's a very big deal. Two, transfer portal. You ready, Todd?
2: Hit me.
1: You get one unrestricted transfer.
2: Okay.
1: Otherwise, you got to sit out a year. I believe there are some provisions that allow if the coaches move on, none of that. There's what's called now the Lane Kiffin rule, which means that if you are a coach at a university, you cannot move from that university to another one during the season in which you are the coach. So you can't go, Ole Miss is still playing. Yeah, but I'm going to take this job. It's a big deal. I hate that it's called the Lane Kiffin rule. It should just be called the douchebag rule in honor of Lane Kiffin. But a five-year eligibility limit. Okay?
2: Yeah.
1: Now, that doesn't mean you're axed out at, I mean, let's be blunt. We both know people who didn't make it through school in 5 years, okay? But this is really, this is stopping the sixth and seventh and eighth year of eligibility. And the I had the measles when I was 12, and so therefore. It also creates some protections for the athletes relative to agents taking a massive portion or the flim-flam deals that a lot of these guys have been pulled and these kids end up truly the victim of some nefarious agents. It requires the Olympic sports to have some level of revenue sharing. And lastly, and most importantly, it gives the NCAA and the proposed College Sports Commission some degree of antitrust protection. And what does that mean? Why is that necessary? That means if you take them to court, they have an antitrust protection granted by the United States government, which the NFL has, which Major League Baseball has, which the NBA, and that's how they can operate salary caps. So this is huge because fewer transfer opportunities, that means second time around, you got to be serious, which means the recruitment. Hey, you want to come here and play? Didn't have a good freshman and sophomore season? You got one shot. Yeah. Didn't have a good freshman season or didn't get to play? Come here. We'll put you on the field right now because the next transfer is probably your last, which is a massive shift in what's happening now. Indeed, if the NIL collectives are reined in and a, quote, salary cap is huge, massive, massive for college football, that means you've got to start thinking about, okay, I'm going to be here for a while. It's not necessarily all about just money. Everybody, who's this coach? How can I, does this system work for me? Hey, and oh, by the way, do I like the university? It's still kind of comical these kids are not found academically ineligible, but
2: it sounds to me as though it'll take a little more homework on the front end for the athlete so that they're truly going to an institution where they feel like to your point, yes, right. I like the university. Yes, I like the facilities. Yes, I like my position coach. Yes, I like my head coach.
1: Correct. All those decisions.
2: All those things come back into play.
1: Yes. It the job interview isn't how much are you going to pay me.
2: Right.
1: You know, here's a one-line email. Tell me, coach, I got all these emails lined up. No. And so while criticism says, oh, well, this you're impacting the free market. No, because if you're a guy that's transferred six times in 6 years and you're trying to play college football until you're 30, you're not using the college. You're using the college, okay? You're using the system to your benefit. It allows for the market to change. So this will be interesting going forward. We're going to stay on top of this because no one around this station is going to talk about it. But then when it happens, we'll all go, what's going to happen? You
2: know, right. And we'll be light years ahead.
1: Yes. I mean, we just, you know, play the show back over. But this is a massive, this is an iceberg dead ahead, like earth shattering major issue. Protect College Sports Act of 2026. it really does. It advantages schools like Arkansas. And also, by the way, it also prohibits the creation of a super conference. Arkansas voters should be sending Ted Cruz a thank you letter for this. Because this is it's truly, it allows student athletes to earn money, to earn significant sums of money. But it reins in this growing massive problem where you just see millions of dollars, and it's an arms race. It's never going to stop. The NFL, to Paul Tagliabue's credit, they recognized this and said, you got to have competitive balance. If they don't put a salary cap in place, there are no Kansas City Chiefs. You know?
2: Yep, very true. So,
1: we'll keep our eye on it. Elvis is going to get us out of here with his old son-in-law song. Stay with us.

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0: a full sports day yesterday.
1: Very much so.
0: And since the Razorback softball team's been in the college softball World Series, this kind of back-to-back, dramatic, 10-inning, gut-wrenching loss to your Nebraska Cornhuskers. And it was tough yesterday, you know. Then, you know, baseball team, then UALR. I mean, yesterday, Arkansas, UA Little Rock, and Victor Wembanyama. I think this is this moment. It feels like in the NBA, it feels like this is a moment, much like when Michael, when they get through the Pistons, and they play, and Michael has the moment against LA where he shifts hands, where he changes hands.
1: Mm-hmm.
0: Very famous highlight that you see now. From that moment on, he owned the NBA.
1: Yeah.
0: It feels like this, and I think this is going to be a great rivalry between OKC and San Antonio.
1: Yeah.
0: They both play defense. It's not just offense where you drive and kick it for a jacked up three. There's, you know, they play hard. Wembanyama has that. Isn't it embarrassing for American players to say it took a Frenchman to come to the NBA to re-inspire competitiveness? But he is freakish in how he, if he learns just a little bit of a back to the basket move once he gets it down low,
1: he'll
0: inside,
1: be
0: outside. I mean, he almost is unstoppable now. He shifts the game, and that's why when he goes out, you see point differentials shift. But boy, what a 7-game series with OKC. A little banged up. I thought our Jalen Williams played great throughout the series. But
1: I think it was a little bit of a coming out party for him.
0: SKG, a little bit, you realize they got to have that team effort there. But it will be fun and interesting to see San Antonio. I think it's always good when Madison Square Garden is rocking. I think that's good for all sports, regardless.
1: Agreed.
0: But Lord have mercy, the New York basketball fan is so obnoxious. You think Yankee fans are obnoxious. The front-running Knicks fans. I mean, and hey, I'll give it up to Spike, Tracy Morgan. I mean, Spike's there in the 90s.
1: Yeah.
0: He never left when Jim Dolan really had the team. The Isaiah years. You know? But, man, they can't beat that H-E double toothpicks out of the Knicks enough. I'm all in with the Spurs. And Wembanyama needs a tougher name than Wimby. That sounds like a Saturday morning cartoons kid.
1: Yeah.
0: Cartoon. Hey, Mr. Wimby. He's got to have a... We got to come up with a nickname. The Hammer or something. Because he looks... It's interesting. It's eerie. Watch old video of Kareem running down the floor and watch Wembanyama run. They look eerily similar, the way the fluid nature with which their bodies move. Somehow they grew at a pace that they never lost their dexterities. You know? Okay. Gut check time for the Hogs, as you put in today's Arkansas Democrat Gazette sports section, Todd. Got to win 3, 2 today, 1 tomorrow.
1: Yep.
0: Tall order. We'll see. It could be Wild Thing, somebody out of the bullpen. It could be Nuke LaLouche. I mean, yesterday, first pitch, you know, up in the rafters. Or it might just be that, well, we'll talk to Bubba and they're up next, Bubba and Phil. And if this season ends, so be it.
1: Yep.
0: You know, I've come to terms with that. You can't go to Omaha every year. And this is a tough one. Oh, the alien. Thank you. Thank you, Chris King. Yeah. With that down in San Antonio, does that get ice called to the stadium or something like that? Does Mark Wayne Mullen have to go down there? I think that's the only way the Knicks win is if ice somehow gets their hands on Wembanyama and deports him back to France. That's it. That's the one move. He just shifts the game so much, but... Boy, there'll be a bunch of obnoxious celebrity front row
1: Spike, Tracy Morgan, Ben Stiller.
0: Timothy Chalamet.
1: Chalamet.
0: Who even knew he existed? And somehow now he's a super fan. Oh, he's a true fan. No. I do like the Dan Patrick Show. They show all these Knick front-running fans in other teams' gear, but no Tracy Morgan and no Spike. They're old school.
1: Yep.
0: They run deep. All right. Well, great job producing the program today under arduous technical circumstances, Todd.
1: Thank you. Well done.
0: We'll cheer on our Trojans and our Hogs today. Hopefully they're still playing next weekend. Until then, boys and girls, look out for number one. Don't step in number two.

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1: There it goes. It's gone. Tough backhand play. TJ Pompey made the play. There's a drive by Stewart in the air, way back right field, and you gotta go. He struck him out looking. Oh, my goodness. Got him at first. Rack him up. Hit deep by Helfrich. Back to the wall. Get out of here.
0: The Razorback Sports Network from Learfield. 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We can help. The countdown is on to Arkansas baseball in Lawrence, Kansas. Alongside Bubba Carpenter, here's the voice of Arkansas baseball, Phil Elson.
2: A very pleasant good morning here from Hoagland Ballpark in Lawrence, Kansas, where somebody's season is coming to an end over the next 4 hours, and the Kansas Jayhawks await the winner in the regional final of the Lawrence Regional. We welcome you in here on the Built Ford Tough Dugout Show. Phil Elson alongside my partner, former Razorback great, member of the University of Arkansas Hall of Honor, and former Major Leaguer Bubba Carpenter. Hogs need to win to keep their season alive against the Northeastern Huskies. The Huskies are the champions of the CAA, formerly known as the Colonial Conference. And they had to run through the loser's bracket of that conference tournament as they're trying to do the same thing here in Lawrence. They were a loser to Kansas Friday afternoon, 6-3. They survived beating Missouri State yesterday afternoon, 5-1. Of course, the Razorbacks are coming off of a tough 5-3 loss against the Kansas Jayhawks yesterday in the winner's bracket game. And, boy, it is tough to try to come through the loser's bracket. You've got to win three games to keep your season alive over the next 2 days. And, Bubba, first things first, Hogs got to get the bats going after a season-low 3 base hits in yesterday's loss.
3: Yeah, Phil, you know, when you get in a situation like this, everyone talks about, well, you got to have pitching, got to have pitching. What you do, but... The way to get out of this situation, you have to hit your way out of these situations. And that takes pressure off the pitching staff. It allows Dave to run some guys out there that you normally wouldn't see in a situation like this. So the key for me today is to score, score, score.
2: And hopefully the guys don't feel pressure to do that. You want to get them out there feeling free and easy and just try to enjoy yourself and go out and play a good ball game. But that's the way I think Northeastern is coming at this one here today. They've got nothing to lose. I was here early in the morning, and they had a really energetic workout. It's not like the Hogs don't, but Arkansas had to play into the evening last night and then shake off the cobwebs of a loss, and that could be tough to do when you got to play against a team that only played yesterday afternoon.
3: Yeah, you're right, and you just said it. This team right here, Phil, they're loose, energetic. They're just so happy to be here. Think about the, you know, we're complaining about the facilities here and some of the accommodations. These guys are so happy. This is Yankee Stadium to these guys. Mm-hmm. Think about the stadiums they play in. So they're happy to be here. They're playing carefree. And you know what? That can be a dangerous thing sometimes. Now, I don't think our team is a team that feels pressure. I think they're going to go out, and I still think they're a little angry about what happened last night. I'm sure when they talk to their parents and they find out some of the riffraff that went over with their parents in the stands last night, they're going to play with a little anger, a little bit of today. And I think that little bit can go a long way.
2: Well, they're going to be facing a Northeastern team that's well-known for stealing a ton of bases. They stole a nation-leading 210 bases so far, but they've only attempted one steal in the Lawrence Regional. They've hit with a little bit more power than expected, and they will be down their top player, Harrison Feinberg. He leads them with 16 home runs. He's also stolen 42 bases. He was basically playing on one leg yesterday, so he is not in the starting lineup. And Bubba the Hogs, you know, the third game of weekend, so often opponents have really been able to score against the Arkansas pitching staff. Now, that was not the case last week in Hoover. It was the fourth game that pitching kind of started to falter. They got Tate McGuire on the mound today, and remember, you would like to play two games, so you're going to have to get somebody going a little bit longer than usual.
3: Yeah, we need a little length out of Tate today, and what Tate's going to have to do, he's a little slower to the plate. He's going to have to quicken up on the way to the plate a little bit today if someone gets on base, or the best remedy for that is just don't let them on base.
2: Best way to do it. It's a gorgeous day here. It was really rainy in the morning, but as of right now, this is the nicest time we've had in our three-day stay in Lawrence, Kansas. 72 degrees, partly cloudy skies. We really don't have much of a chance for rain throughout the day, and hopefully we got you for two broadcasts here on the Built Ford Tough Dugout Show, presented by the Arkansas Ford dealers and the Ford F-150. 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

0: 250, the official truck of the Razorbacks, at a dealer near you. Time now to head inside the Hogs dugout and hear from head coach Dave Van Horn. 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
1: Dave, when it comes to coming out of elimination games on a Sunday, it's always you got to shake off what happened last night. And I guess sometimes that takes a little bit.
2: Yeah, you know, it's one of those things where it's an individual thing. You've got to figure out how to move on, get over all the things you didn't do to win the game, whether it was leave runners on, you know, just all the little things that add up to winning and losing. And, I mean, that game could have gone either way last night, but we left some guys on. Big two-out hits is what won that game, and, you know, we didn't get them down the stretch. Credit to their pitching, but offensively today is about swinging the bat.
1: Just one thing on yesterday, Hunter Dietz was just, he was terrific. That was just a great performance last night.
2: It was big league, like major league stuff. And, you know, just had a chance with him on the mound. And, you know, it's set up for us. But, you know, you're on the road. You're playing a team that is good at home, really good anyway, but really good at home. And, you know, they held us down. Their pitchers did a good job. You know, 93-mile-an-hour fastballs, a lot of sink, good off speeds, and we just didn't handle it.
1: So today, you know, you got to take it, you know, you take it one game at a time, you take it one pitch at a time, and just you got to hit your way through this today?
2: Yeah, we do. You know, and the good thing is it's 11 o'clock in the morning. We get to play at 12. We're playing a team that won and got a lot more rest than us, and I'm sure they're going to be bouncing around and ready to roll. And, you know, we had to shake this off. So we're out here early today, and try to get ready to have a great day here at the ballpark.
1: One thing on the Northeastern style, we talk so much about the stolen bases and everything. They lead the nation. They've only attempted one steal in the two games that they've played, and they've hit with a little more power.
2: Probably looking at what the other teams are giving them. You know, maybe back east the pitchers are slower to the plate, or catchers can't throw, or both. And, you know, Missouri State yesterday, Kansas the other day were probably pretty quick to the plate and didn't give them a whole lot of opportunity to run and feel good about it. You just never know. But I'm sure they're going to try to run on us today and play their game if they get runners on.
1: We'll talk more with Coach Van Horn right after this quick break.
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1: Dave, you got Tate McGuire getting the ball today. What is it that you would hope for from Tate?
2: Well, we'd hope for about 4 to 5 innings, honestly. Obviously, pepper that zone, keep mixing it up, and free passes are a problem when you play a team that's got 210 stolen bases. So make them earn everything they've got. They've got a good team. I mean, they're a team that had to score a lot of runs last week in their regional, and they did it. And so that's number one with the staff. Just keep pounding the zone, make them earn everything we get. And if we do that on the pitching side, we got a chance.
1: I think of a team like Northeastern. They're going to put pressure on your defense, and not just on your infielders, but your outfielders too. You got to play those base hits perfectly in the outfield against a team like this.
2: Yeah, we've had some issues in center field on ground balls, and over the last couple of weeks, and we can't let that happen. We got to fill the ball, get it in, and don't give up those free extra bases and make them earn everything they get.
1: And the one change in the lineup is having Christian Turner in right field and moving Zach Stewart to designated hitter. That feels like something that's about defense, too.
2: It's a little about defense. It's a little about, in my mind, big guy like that on his feet all day. I'm planning on being here for 12, 16 hours, whatever it takes. And, We'll give Turner an opportunity. I think Carter struggled a little bit barreling up balls and been getting on base a little bit, but Christian's been swinging the bat well in BP. We'll stick him in the 9-hole and see if we can get him on base and get him in.
1: Kojo swung a good bat yesterday, had a couple hits, and then, man, there were just like 3 or 4 rockets that just went so close down the right field line.
2: Yeah, that's the way the game works a little bit. He's been Mr. Consistent all year, and pretty much everybody else in the lineup's been up and down, but he's been like that rock, and just so proud of him, the year he's had, and hopefully he'll have a big day today.
1: And it was great to see Reese hit that ball yesterday. I mean, over the batter's eye here in center field, that's no cheapie.
2: Yeah, and that's the former batter's eye that's now the wall. They comboed it up, moved it up, and you have to clear the whole thing to get it out of here. And wind was lightly blowing in, and he did it. I mean, he crushed it. And that was one of the few mistakes that pitcher made. He left a pitch up, and we got it. And, he's moved him up a little bit in the batting order as well, because I feel like he's swinging the bat well. He's not running great. He's got that little tear in his knee, and but he's given us everything he has.
1: What's your sense of the team's mood this morning when you've been around them?
2: Yeah, quiet on the buses over here. We have a pretty good ride over here from, Overland Park, because we were trying to get everybody in the same hotel, and it was a problem here. And so a little time to kind of to wake up in a way, think. We'll see how it goes.
1: Good luck today, Dave. We'll see you afterwards.
2: All right, thank you.
1: Stay with us for the lineups for the Huskies and the Hogs right after this break.
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9: Up on first pitch in about 15 minutes here at Hoagland Ballpark. It'll be a lot smaller of a crowd than we saw last night. Surely the Kansas fans will be descending upon this ballpark within the next 5 hours or so. Let's have a look at the starting lineup for the first ever matchup on a baseball field between the University of Arkansas and Northeastern University. The Hogs coming in 40-21, and Northeastern is 39-21. Starting lineups are presented by Daspit Law Firm, proud to be the official injury lawyers of the Arkansas Razorbacks. We'll start with Dave Van Horn's Hogs. Bit of a different look at the bottom of the batting order. Still have Damien Ruiz batting leadoff in left field. Camden Kojal batting second at shortstop. Ryder Helfrich hitting third and catching. Zach Stewart is DHing, and he'll be batting cleanup. Nolan Souza hitting fifth at second base. Micah New had that four-hit game Friday and then 0-for-4 yesterday will be in center field batting sixth. Reese Robinette at the only home run for the Hogs in the regional so far. He'll bat seventh, play first base. TJ Pompey down to eight in the batting order at third base. Christian Turner will make his 12th start of his freshman season, batting ninth and playing right field. The Northeastern Huskies are coached by Mike Glavin, and here's their lineup. The CAA champions, Tyler Harmony batting leadoff at third base. Carmelo Muschiata is the right fielder, and he will bat second. Ryan Garrity, the number three batter, is the center fielder. Batting cleanup, designated hitter Matt Brinker. A.J. Ashantino batting fifth at first base. Charlie Crisciola, the six-hitter at second base. Cooper Tarantino will catch and bat seventh. Henry DiGiorgio batting eighth at shortstop. And Carter Bentley will get the start in left field, batting ninth. They are without, at least in the starting lineup, Harrison Feinberg, their top home run hitter and RBI producer, 16 home runs, 64 RBIs. He is dealing with a sore hamstring. And the starting pitchers for the Razorbacks, it's Tate McGuire getting start number 8, 21st appearance for the junior out of Liberty, Missouri. Records 1-1, 263 batting average allowed, 45 innings for McGuire. His ERA is 5.20. And the starter today for Northeastern is Cooper Mayer. Mayer is a freshman. He's from Westerly, Rhode Island. We've got about a handful of freshmen they're going to have in the starting lineup, counting the starting pitcher. Mayer's record is 6-1. Has a 200 batting average allowed, completing 38 1/3 innings. His ERA is 3.52, and this will be just his second start of the season. He made his first start in the CAA tournament against Campbell and delivered 5 2/3 innings, 2 runs, picked up a 7-4 win. Those are starting lineups, Arkansas and Northeastern. We'll come back with Bubba Carpenter's Sonic Drive-In Keys to the Game and get you set for first pitch. 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

0: 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It's gone.
1: Tough backhand play. TJ Pompey made the play.
0: There's a drive by Stewart in the air, way back right field, and you gotta go.
1: He struck him out looking. Oh, my goodness.
0: Got him at first. 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Hit deep by Helfrich. 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
2: 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In Lawrence, Kansas, alongside Bubba Carpenter, here's the voice of Arkansas baseball, Phil Elson.
4: Sunny skies, windy conditions, and the air of desperation potentially for the Arkansas Razorbacks and the Northeastern Huskies. One of these teams' season is going to come to an end over the next nine innings or maybe a little bit more. The winner moves on to the regional final. We'll have to take down Kansas later tonight to survive to the final game tomorrow. The loser will head home. Great to be alongside my partner, former Razorback great Bubba Carpenter, a former major leaguer, and a member of the University of Arkansas Hall of Honor. Keys to the game, Bubba. 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Sonic has been a proud sponsor of Razorback Athletics for over 25 years. 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Bubba, how do the Razorbacks survive to play another game tonight?
5: Phil, we're facing a righty that's a freshman. I doubt that he's ever faced a lineup like he's getting ready to see. I think it's important to come out and just kind of shock and awe him early. Laser show. We need to score, and then score some more and take a little pressure off the pitching staff today. And Tate McGuire needs to go out and just give us a little bit of length today. We need five or six out of him to take some pressure off that bullpen. If we score enough runs, we'll be able to do that. And I think this team can do it. I think they're going to come out fired up today.
4: I think the point also, too, that you're making is to do it early, kind of free up everybody, release some of that tension. You want to try to have fun, but it's a lot fun when you start to score early and you got to play two games.
5: Absolutely. I don't know that our team feels a lot of pressure, Phil, but you could tell that team over there, there's no pressure on Eastern. They've already won a game. They're here longer than they thought. They didn't know if they'd be here till Sunday. There's no pressure on those guys. They can play free and loose. We got to go out and take care of business, though.
4: Keep their leadoff men off base as well, so depending on who it is. The fact that they're down their top home run hitter and their top base dealer, but they've got plenty of other base dealers, not a lot of other power hitters. They're going to get back to the things that they like to do, which is steal bases, take an extra base. That's one thing. You worry about the Arkansas outfield with all of the misplays we've seen in recent games.
5: Yeah, I think so. I think having Christian Turner in right field is going to be a good move for us. Tate McGuire's got to quicken up to the plate. He's a little bit slower to the plate. I think you told me that 4-for-4 on stolen base attempts when he's out there on the mound, but he's got to quicken up to the plate a little bit. Maybe mix in a slide step. Give Ryder Helfrich a chance to throw these guys out if they get them first.
4: I'm not ready for the season to end. Are you?
5: Hell no.
4: I don't think this team is either. Well, we'll see how it goes down over the next few hours. It's Arkansas and Northeastern with first pitch after this from your local Ford dealer.
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7: What a matchup we've got, folks. 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An intense game like this calls for a Coca-Cola. 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
9: Seats at the game don't always require tickets. 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And 103.7 The Buzz. 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
4: Well, that is great to be alongside Bubba Carpenter here at a sunny Hoagland Ballpark, which... You woke up this morning and it was just like it's been for the past 3 days. Rainy every single morning, but it's been sunny since you got to the park. The ballpark's dried out. People have done a good job basically using every single towel, I think, next door at Allen Fieldhouse, drying out the facility, Bubba. So the sun is shining brightly off the aluminum bleachers, which is pretty much the entire stadium except for left field. That's where you can get the only shade. That might be the best place to sit, to be honest, outside of next to you, Bummer.
5: Yeah, you know what? This reminds me of a little bit. This has a little bit of a George Cole feel back in the day. But, yeah.
4: Do you mean that in a good way or a not-so-good way?
5: Well, I mean, I love George Cole Field. When first time I played there, I thought it was Yankee Stadium. But, yeah, it wasn't as nice as a lot of places today. But all I know is I can't believe we haven't scored yet, Phil. Let's go.
4: A smattering of Huskies fans, which are pretty much just made up of family members above the first base dugout. Northeastern's the home team. Hogs have more fans. We've got a good showing, and they'll be coming out of the third base dugout batting first. Damian Ruiz leading off, and we're ready to go. Cooper Meyer's first pitch is a strike called on the Razorback left fielder, called at 12:06 by plate umpire Brandon Henson. Ruiz, Kojal, and Helfrick in the first inning. Hopefully a lot more than just those three. Here's the pitch. It is a strike again on Ruiz on the inside. 88 mile an hour from Cooper Maher. Freshman only making his second start. He's pitched in relief 12 previous games. 0-2 is tapped foul by Ruiz. Swinging it, a pitch a little bit off the outside corner. What do we remember? What do we know about Mars' repertoire, Bubba?
5: He's fastball, slider, cutter, change guy. Fastball can get up 93 to 96. Got a good arm. He's going to use that slider-cutter combo a lot.
4: 0-2 again on Ruiz. He's out on strikes. Couldn't check his swing. The pitch came inside, and he got fooled. Body committed. Bat came through. And a strikeout by Mar, his 30th. He's only completed 38 and two-thirds innings this year. Their other starting pitcher would be Ryan Griffin. He's made 10 starts, won 7 games, Only a .222 batting average allowed. And they may be saving him for later today or later in this game. Here's Kojal batting second, and the first pitch from Marr is low.
5: Are you trying to say they're pitching off against us?
4: No, but it's a surprise to see Marr get the ball. But then again, he did get the ball in a game that they had to win last week in the CAA tournament. 1-0 pitch to Kojal. High chop over the mound. The shortstop to Giorgio's on the second baseman's side. Makes it an easy play. Kojal's thrown out 6-3. A lot of ground outs yesterday, and they had the same kind of style pitcher. And this is something you hit on yesterday when we were watching Kansas right-hander Mason Cook make it through the Arkansas batting order with the sinker-slider combination. It's been a problem for Hog batters, and they got the same pitcher here.
5: Yeah, it really has, Phil. The key is it's the pitch you swing at. It's all about pitch selection.
4: Ryder Helfrich, the batter, and the first pitch in for a strike, a slider.
5: Now, I can talk all day about getting your back knee below the ball, but there's certain pitches that are designed to get a ground ball. That's what they're for.
4: Helfrich yesterday, 0 for 4, 2 hits Friday, a 1 pitch. Swing and a miss, slider low, strike 2.
5: Yeah, fooled him on a slider there.
4: 2 quick outs and 2 quick strikes on Helfrich, and Cooper Marr looking to get off the mound quickly. Helfrich 282, 16 home runs. Right-hander into the windup. Outside. It's fastball at 96.
5: Yeah, good fastball right there. That's about the tops you're going to get from this guy. He's 93 to 96.
4: He threw 5 2/3 innings against Campbell in a must-win game last week in their conference tournament. 1-2. Just a little bit high, maybe a little bit inside. The entire Northeastern infield started off to the dugout, but Helfrich got the benefit of the call, and it's 2-2.
5: I don't know where that pitch was, Phil. It really looked like it was right there.
4: Here's a 2-2 pitch. Fouled straight back. Good swing that time by Helfrich.
5: Yeah, it's a cutter up right there.
4: Two and two on Ryder Helfrich, trying to give Zach Stewart a first inning at bat here in an early afternoon in Lawrence. Here's the pitch, thrown to the backstop.
5: Yeah, came back with a slider right there, left that one up.
4: Ricocheted so hard off the backstop and rolled out to third base. Tyler Harmony, the Husky third baseman, tosses it to the dugout. And Helfrich has worked a full count after falling behind 0-2. Marr stands tall on the mound, right foot right between the middle of the rubber, the wind and pitch. Swing and a miss, strike 3. Got Helfrich on a slider, 2 strikeouts and a perfect first inning thrown by Northeastern freshman Cooper Marr. Be sure to get over to the legendary Catfish Hole restaurants, Alma and Fayetteville locations. The Catfish Hole serves the highest quality farm-raised catfish, hand-breaded chicken tenders, the best hush puppies anywhere, and are now serving beer and wine at the Catfish Hole in Fayetteville. Hogs go down quickly, and it's Tate McGuire taking them out for the bottom of the first. After this, from Summit Utilities.
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12: This is Arkansas baseball in the NCAA tournament in Lawrence, Kansas. Alongside Bubba Carpenter, here's the voice of Arkansas baseball, Phil Elson.
4: Hoping for a hot start from the Razorback bats. Does not happen, at least not in the top of the first inning. And hoping for a good start here from Tate McGuire, who got the ball for the Hogs in the SEC championship game against the Georgia Bulldogs last Sunday. and pitched through the first inning, but gave up five runs on four base hits. Bullpen took over after that. That raised Tate's ERA to 5.20. Did give up a couple of extra base hits. One of them was a bloop double. He also allowed a home run. He's given up 10 home runs this year. And I don't know if you'd say settled into, but has been the third game starter for the Razorbacks a few times this year. He also got the start against Tennessee in the opener at Hoover. So this will be the fourth consecutive game that McGuire appears as a starting pitcher. At Kentucky, 2 1/3, 2 runs against Tennessee. He was really good, 3 scoreless, 1 hit. And not so good against Georgia. That Bulldog lineup makes a lot of pitchers look not so good. Tyler Harmony will lead it off for the Huskies with Carmelo Musakia after him and Ryan Garrity. First pitch on the lefty. Harmony is a strike. 92-mile-an-hour fastball from McGuire. Huskies without Harrison Feinberg in the starting lineup. He's got a balky hamstring. The 0-1 for McGuire. Strike called on McGuire. Dropped a slider in there. Harmony's a left-handed batter. He leads Northeastern with a .354 batting average and a .471 on base. He's hit 2 home runs. 1-for-8 in the regional. Tate's 0-2 pitch. Lined into left for a base hit. It's played on a bounce by Ruiz. Nope, he bobbled it. He bobbled it. And Harmony does not try for second base. It's another misplay in the outfield, Bubba. They don't turn it into an extra base, but it happened again.
5: And I don't get it, Phil. I mean, I love our outfield dudes, but we're playing on turf. That shouldn't happen.
4: And an 0-2 pitch that just had way too much of the plate.
5: Yeah, so that's where I get angry. I mean, that can't happen to the leadoff hitter, a dude you really don't want on base.
4: Harmony has only attempted 9 steals on a team that's attempted 254 steals. Throw to first, and that's back in safe. As I say, the first of many throws to first. They attempt over 4 stolen bases a game, but they've only attempted 1 in the regional. Big lead for Harmony with Musakia batting. He's a righty. Throw to first again. He is safe. Now, Musakia is their top base stealer, 4th in the NCAA with 44 stolen bases. He bats .285 with 5 home runs, had been hitting lower in the batting order, but moves up to 2nd with Feinberg out. McGuire hasn't thrown him a pitch yet. Here he comes. Swung on, little blooper, and right at shortstop, Kojal back into the outfield for the catch. And Musakia goes after the first pitch. Pops out, bringing Ryan Garrity, the Northeastern center fielder. Huskies wearing pinstripe white pants, black jersey tops, with script white Northeastern written across the chest. And the Razorbacks today going with their white uniforms. Garrity bats lefty, throw to first base, chasing Harmony back. 210 steals by Northeastern, most in the country. Well, they've also been caught stealing 44 times. A lot of outs. Here's the pitch. Check swing. A strike called with a changeup on the outside. Or a slider on the outside. Pardon me. But 83% success rate is pretty good.
5: Yes.
4: In fact, that's very good as a team. 83% success rate on 254 attempts. And another throw to first base. Harmony sliding back. Of course, this is an artificial surface. Harmony half in, half out of the brown pit at first with Robinette holding him on. There goes another throw, and he's safe. Opponents have stolen 48 bases against the Razorbacks this year and have been caught 11 times. So opponents are successful at 81%. Stretch, another pick move, and Harmony safe. At some point, college baseball does go to the professional rule of only 2 pickoff throws before you got to pitch again.
5: Yeah, it's going to happen.
4: And Northeastern will be a team to take advantage. First pitch to Garrity is outside. That's the second pitch, pardon me. 1 ball, 1 strike on Ryan Garrity. You get a team that attempts 4 stolen bases with the current rules. If you're using the pro rules for college ball, Northeastern may attempt 8 steals a game. Here's a 1-1. Garrity reaches for the pitch and pops it out of play. Foul, strike 2.
5: Yeah, good changeup right there. A little bit of arm side fade. Had him reaching. That was a 1-3-2 on a changeup. That's pretty good. That's quicker than McGuire normally is.
4: Yeah, he's paying attention to it, isn't he? Long pause with McGuire getting the sign. He is ready. 1-2 pitch. Garrity takes a low slider. 2 balls, 2 strikes. Ryan Garrity, third year with Northeastern, 0-for-4 against the Bears yesterday, 3 hits against Kansas Friday, including a triple. They've hit a couple of triples in the regional. Hogs shade him towards left. Wind's blowing in from right. Harmony draws what feels like a 10th throw of the inning to first base, and he is safe. It is really windy, too. Straight in from right field today. The 3 flags in right center pointing right at us. Stretch, 1-2-2 pitch. Sliders low, and Garrity just not going after these last 2 pitches. Full count on Ryan Garrity. Matt Brinker, the DH, on deck. Harmony's drawn a lot of throws, but hasn't even bluffed yet. And he takes off on the 3-2. Strike 3 called. No throw by Helfrich. He just flips it right back to McGuire, allowing Harmony to steal his 7th base. And with 2 outs, the batter is Matt Brinker.
5: You know what? I think Helfrich decided right there, this strike 3 call is more important than the throw out. And I think he wanted to make sure the umpire saw that strike, because it was inside corner. It was close.
4: Brinker's their DH. Right-hand batter, his 4th year with the Husky program. He's 1-for-8 in the regional. Righty on righty, stretch by McGuire, check of the runner, pitch is high.
5: Hope the Razorbacks perform better than my TrackMan. It's not working, Phil.
4: Oh, you need a little TrackMan help from me?
5: I've done every little trick that you've taught me.
4: You could just look at mine.
5: Well, it's not the same.
4: Here's the 1-0. Swing and a foul at the plate. 1 ball, 1 strike. Here you go, insulting my metrics again.
5: You're doing a good job, though.
4: Which metrics am I missing, though? I want the same as you. You've
5: vertical
4: got every
5: release,
4: one of them right down there.
5: Vertical effective velocity, vertical break, vertical approach.
4: Words per minute. 1-1 on Brinker, 302 average pitch. The fastball's low. McGuire's kind of trying to keep him off the fastball. 2-1 count on Matt Brinker, 60 runs batted in. That would lead this lineup. He's second on the team. Their top run producer, Feinberg's out with a hamstring. The 2-1 is lined into right field. Turner came in, now goes back and reaches up and makes the catch for the 3rd out, leaving a runner at 2nd base. Christian wasn't quite sure where to go at first, Bubba, but at the last moment, he was there.
5: Yeah, that ball was hit hard. It was, 97, but it was backspun. Good job by Turner. Good adjustment out there.
4: Northeastern has turned away with 1 hit and a runner left at 2nd base. Many of us spend more time thinking about what's for dinner than thinking about retirement. 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A scoreless first inning for the Razorbacks and the Huskies. 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
4: Mm-hmm. Top of the second inning, ready to go with Zach Stewart, Nolan Souza, and Micah New. Due up in the second inning. No score at the end of one. Hogs went down in order, and Tate McGuire able to pitch around a leadoff single. Stewart batting leadoff here. First pitch swinging. Holds a hard ground ball right at second baseman Charlie Crisciola. And he'll field and throw and get him on and out. Quick one pitch out. Don't want too many of those. There were a few of those yesterday. Stewart now 1-for-8 here in Lawrence. Souza comes up. New goes on deck. Nolan checking in at 266. 1-for-8 in Lawrence. Drove in a run yesterday, but also grounded out three times yesterday. Like Mara was checking third base umpire Brian McGugan about something. He motions back to the plate umpire, Henson. He says, go ahead and bat. Souza stands in. It's a righty-lefty matchup. Here's Mara's windup and the pitch outside. Going to be a little more straight up for Souza. They shift it for Stewart. The third baseman, Harmony, plays at the baseline. Barr kicks with a 1-0 and found the bottom of the zone. Strike one. Freshman Cooper Marr on the mound. Back with a 1-1. And move Souza out of the way. Ball two.
5: Hey, pulled that one glove side. Kind of right at Souza's feet.
4: The catcher Tarantino is a sophomore. They got guys that have been around the program 4 years, but then a lot of young players. Souza pulls a ground ball right at the first baseman. Ashantino went down to a knee to field it. More or less blocked it out of his glove, but still goes to first for another routine ground out. That's three ground outs out of five batters, two strikeouts for the others.
5: Yeah, a little cutter in. Nolan just didn't quite get to it.
4: You know, how often you talk about the difference in where the ball hit the bat and what the result can be?
5: Mm-hmm.
4: Isn't that what makes a sinker baller a sinker baller?
5: Yeah, absolutely.
4: Micah New batting. Here's the pitch. Chopped foul outside third. It's that little motion. It's the little bit of movement that makes the difference in basically missing the barrel. And then, you know, the Kansas pitcher yesterday and so far Marr missing the barrel.
5: Yeah, that cutter right there to Souza just got in on him. He hit it 81 miles an hour.
4: Here's the 0-1 to New. Off the inside, way inside. 0-for-4 yesterday, 4-for-4 Friday. It's an interesting combination for Micah. Had his best game as a Razorback 2 days ago. And yesterday, two strikeouts. Had a tough day in center field. Misplaying a single into a triple and an error. Next pitch is high. 2-1. 261 for New, 9 home runs. Hogs have 4 players double-figure home runs, and then New sitting there with 9. Cujillo Aloy also with 9. 2-1 pitch, fouled away.
5: Doing my cutter right there. A little 2-1 cutter.
4: No score, top of the second inning. First 5 Razorbacks have been retired by Cooper Marr. The pitch to New, swung on and missed, strike three. High fastball for his third strikeouts. 3 ground outs, 3 strikeouts for the first couple of innings for Cooper Marr. Today's game is brought to you in part by Ballpark Brand, the official hot dog of the Razorbacks. If you're watching at the ballpark, or if you're watching from home, you can't ever beat the taste of Ballpark beef hot dogs. They're made with 100% beef. Ballpark hot dogs, grab one and enjoy the game. Nothing score. And Northeastern coming to bat in the second after this from Sarazen Resort.
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0: And the bottom of the second inning with Northeastern coming up against Tate McGuire with A.J. Ashantino, Charlie Crisciola, and Cooper Tarantino. No score, 1.5 innings complete, and that hot start you were hoping for from the bats, Bubba, has not come yet.
1: Just pacing ourselves, Phil.
0: Yeah, hopefully. You're pacing yourself, too. We need a little rally food. I think that's the issue.
1: We got me a little rally sub right here.
0: We've got some rally beef jerky, if we've ever tried that before. Whatever works. A.J. Ashantino takes the first pitch low for ball one. He's a left-handed batting first baseman. He's a freshman. See, 1-2. Three freshmen in the starting lineup and a starting pitcher. Here's a 1-0 to Ashantino. Waved it and missed in the carpet, 1-1.
1: Yeah, good changeup right there. Had a little depth on it.
0: Ashantino bats 274, five home runs, single and a double yesterday, three hits over the weekend. Kozel shades up the middle from shortstop, and Pompey stays at third base. McGuire's 1-1. Outside, ball two. This Northeastern team made the tournament last year. They were dominant through the CAA. 2-1 pitch, fouled back. Fastball was on the outside corner. Ashantino gets a little piece. But they just keep it going with three freshmen, and they don't bring in any transfers. And they don't have a single transfer in the lineup today, which is quite a bit different from the three other teams here in the regional.
1: Yeah, you're right.
0: 2-2. Reached for and poked into left center, a base hit. Ashantino just with a half swing. Got a pitch on the outside corner. It hung a little bit from McGuire, and the second inning in a row starts with a single.
1: But see, you know what, Phil? That's such a good swing right there. It's a two-strike changeup away, maybe a strike, probably a little bit off the plate. He just kept his nose on over the ball, nose over his toes, and just slapped that into left field. That's good hitting.
0: That's what Tyler Harmony did in his first at-bat, the leadoff single in the first inning. Crisciola bats lefty, and McGuire feeds him a fastball right there for a strike. Ashantino is 16 for 22 stealing bases. Harmony stole in the first inning and was left at second base. Here's a throw to first and chases him back.
1: But, you know, when you see a guy take that change up to left field like that, you're like, well, man, that's so easy, right? That's easy to do when you stay on the ball.
0: A one pitch, waved it and missed.
1: It's kind of just taking what the pitcher gives you. You know, if he throws it away, stay on it, hit it the other way. If he comes in, turn on it. But with two strikes, you got to back contact up a little bit, flip the field.
0: 0-2 again. Here's the pitch. Bounced in front, stopped by Helfrich. You say flip the field. You're talking about flipping it instead of worrying about pulling anything. You're just looking basically what's in front of you, which is the other way.
1: Yeah. So right field becomes center. Center becomes left.
0: 1-2 pitch. Swing and a miss. Crisciola goes down on strikes. 92 mile an hour. Second strikeout for McGuire. And one on, one out for the catcher, Cooper Tarantino. Tarantino hasn't played in the last five games. They had Will Fosberg doing the catching instead. He has started 31 other games, though. .245 average. Tarantino's hit four home runs. Right-hand batter. And the first pitch, McGuire starts with a strike, a slider, and it's 0-1. So they do have an all-Cooper battery. Cooper Marr on the mound, Cooper Tarantino behind the plate. Tarantino's a sophomore. The 0-1 pitch is hit in the air to right field and right at Turner. Routine catch, two down. Back to first is Ashantino. So far, you know, Bubba, I don't, you know, you're talking about they're looking to flip the field on two strikes. I just think they're going with an opposite field approach no matter what the count is.
1: Yeah, it really looks like it. You know, inside pitches, they're really laying off the inside pitches. It looks like they're looking out over the plate.
0: DeGiorgio's the number 8 batter. The shortstop bats lefty. First pitch, swing and a miss. DiGiorgio is hitting 208, 0-for-7 this weekend, and 1-for-his-last-23. Ashantino hit a leadoff single. He is still at first with two outs. McGuire ready, deals, runner going, pitches high, throw by Helfrich. It is on the money, in time, tag by Kojal ends the inning. Ashantino ran himself into the third out at second base. 2-6 on the caught stealing. McGuire's throwing a couple of scoreless innings. No runs, one hit, and nobody left on base. We are brought to you in part today by your Arkansas Ford dealers and the Ford F-150. Like the Razorbacks, this truck has a strong tradition earned with outstanding capability and smart features like a mobile generator. That is how you create a fan favorite in the official truck of Arkansas. Nothing at the end of two innings here in the Lawrence Regional. It's Arkansas and Northeastern on the Razorback Sports Network from Lear.
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0: They have the lights turned on here at Hoagland Ballpark, even right in the middle of the day without a single cloud above us. I guess that's probably standard operating procedure for the NCAA regionals. No score, end of two. Reese Robinette to begin the third. Hogs looking for their first base runner against Cooper Marr, who gets a bad looking swing and a miss by Robinette to start the inning. Three strikeouts, three groundouts so far for the first six Hog batters. Robinette, Pompey, and Turner due in the third. Righty-lefty as Marr winds and throws, and Robinette swings and misses and falls behind 0-2. Homer yesterday for Robinette, the only home run of the regional for the Hogs. They'd hit home runs in 13 straight before Friday. And homer yesterday for Reese, his second of the year. 0-2 count, and Marr's pitch is a high fastball. They'll leave third base with a 1-2 count. Here's the pitch, high and outside. Slow start for the Razorbacks offensively against Missouri State. Took them four innings to really get things going. Never really got going yesterday. A little bit of a blip offensively in the fifth. 2-2, Robinette. A swing and a miss, strikeout number four.
1: Came back with that cutter down and in. Four fastballs and then a cutter.
0: TJ Pompey will bat next. Well, Marr already, Bubba, has now tied his season high in strikeouts. That's only on the first seven batters. Now Pompey, first pitch, takes a high strike.
1: Well, I told you when I was kind of digging into his numbers, he's not a big strikeout guy. Now, he doesn't give up a lot of hits per inning, but he's not a big punch-out guy, and he's looks like a different dude right now.
0: The 0-1 pitch is hit high in the air by Pompey, short center, racing in the center fielder, Garrity. Masakia will get there first, call him off, and it's the right fielder, Masakia, to make the catch. That ball got way up in the sky. 51-degree angle off of Pompey's bat. The first eight batters retired by Cooper Marr.
1: I tell you, Pompey had a pitch to hit right there.
0: Christian Turner. This will be his first at-bat of the regional. Here's the pitch. Low. One ball, no strikes on the Razorback freshman right fielder. gets the start in right field, which means Zach Stewart will be DHing in this game. Dave Inhorn said part of the decision is for defense. Here's the pitch. Slider's a strike. Said part of the decision is he's planning on staying around here for 16 hours and didn't want Stewart in right field for both games. Turner has not had an at-bat since the Kentucky series, the final game of that series. Went 0 for 2 with an RBI. And the pitch swung on and missed, strike two.
1: This guy's kind of just throwing his fastball by us. He's got a little bit of a quick delivery, so I think the ball's getting up on us. Radar gun since 94, probably playing, you know, more like 96, 97.
0: Turner batting 250, two home runs, 1-2. The pitch fouled back. One of the better swings, but a fastball by Mara came in at 95.
1: Yeah, it's a good swing by Christian right there.
0: Remember the last time he had a foul back just like that? The next thing that happened was a game-winning home run. Here's the pitch. Swing and a miss. Slider, strike three. That's one perfect time through the batting order for Northeastern freshman Cooper Maher with five strikeouts. Well, it is time for a road trip, and you'll hit the jackpot with a trip to Hot Springs National Park, Arkansas, and its number one attraction, Oaklawn Hot Springs. Plan a trip at hotsprings.org and oaklawn.com. Nothing, nothing, and Northeastern batting in the third next on the Razorback Sports Network from Learfield.
4: Why hold a parade that only goes one block? What in the world is about?

0: lifelong. Take good care, Arkansas.
1: This is Arkansas baseball in the NCAA tournament in Lawrence, Kansas. Alongside Bubba Carpenter, here's the voice of Arkansas baseball, Phil Elson.
2: Bottom three, Hog bats coming up empty so far, no base runners. But Tate McGuire's been able to pitch around a couple of leadoff singles, stranding a runner at second base in the first inning. Kind of caught stealing in the second. And Henry DiGiorgio will lead off the third for Northeastern. He's their shortstop and was batting when Ryder Helfrich caught A.J. Ashantino stealing to end the second. 27 pitches and 18 strikes by McGuire so far. He's looked pretty good. His first pitch on DiGiorgio is a breaking ball for a strike. He got ahead of DiGiorgio in the second inning, and he'll get ahead of him in the third. DiGiorgio choking up a lot. Bats right over the plate. Here's the pitch. And it's tapped foul. Strike two. I say tap, Bubba, because the way he approaches it, it looks like he's just trying to tap it.
3: Yeah, you're right. He's kind of hovering out over the plate, kind of like a who would that be? More like Brett Butler, kind of that type of approach.
2: That's the second Brett Butler reference of the weekend. It says the both of us have brought him up. That's the style they play.
3: Yeah.
2: 0-2 the count. The wind and pitch. It's in for strike three call. Top of the zone, a fastball. DiGiorgio knew it. Strikeout number three for McGuire, and the batter is Carter Bentley, their left fielder. And Brett Butler would have fit perfectly into the style that Northeastern plays. He would crouch down into that tiny little strike zone, bunt his way on base, bunt other guys around, take, steal, steal, steal.
3: Yep.
2: Bentley bats right-handed. It's his first game in five games. And McGuire starts with a strike. Bentley batting 240 with one home run. Here's the pitch. Swing and a miss. Strike two. Mike, a new shading towards right center after the 0-1 pitch. The 0-2 pitch. Down, bounced foul down the third base line. Ball was hit pretty hard right out of Pompey's reach. A couple of feet foul. Back in is Bentley. McGuire has the sign. Here's the pitch. Not sure where it missed, but called ball one.
3: Yeah, slider just off that outside edge, I guess. I don't know.
2: We're a little off to the left side of the batter's area here. We're not quite behind the plate as we were on Friday. 1-2, swing and a pop, foul, out of play behind the screen. I don't know if I get a good look at that outside corner on righties here at all.
3: You know, I try to go off of where Helfrich sets up. And then kind of going off of Tate McGuire's reaction.
2: 1-2, the pitch is a little outside and high.
3: Like right there, Tate was doing the walk-off. Like he thought he struck him out right there. He thought he punched him out, and he started walking around the mound and then realized, oh, wait, that's not a strike. That's a good one to challenge right there, but I don't think we have that option.
2: Not this year. 2-2, Bentley looks at ball three outside. From 0-2 to 3-2, and the next pitch will be the eighth of the sequence. One out, nobody on. They've got the top of the batting order after Bentley. Here's McGuire's 3-2. Popped out of play, a foul off the handle.
3: Yeah, went with his slider right there, 3-2. Kind of got away with one. That was belt high.
2: How many mistakes do you think a pitcher will make in a nine-pitch sequence? On average.
3: You're going to throw three hittable pitches.
2: Here's the next pitch. 3-2. Chop that. Kojal. Two long bounces to the Hogs shortstop. He'll throw to Robinette at first for the putout. Two down.
3: But, you know, when you're pitching to the 9-0 hitter, he's not a guy that's got a lot of power. I mean, you got to make him put the ball in play.

0: And Bentley hit three foul balls, puts the ninth pitch into play for, well, that's the first ground out by a Northeastern batter. Hogs already have grounded into three force outs, but have struck out five times. Tyler Harmony batting. He singled in the first and was stranded. Here's the pitch. In for a strike for McGuire. Nothing, nothing. It's the bottom of the third. McGuire's looking for his first perfect inning. Harmony batting. And that would be five outs in a row if he gets him. Tate kicks with an 0-1. Bounced it. One ball, one strike. Nice snag by Helfrich. So the umpire, Henson, tried to get out of the way just in case Ryder did not block the pitch.
1: Yeah, that was a good pick right there. That thing landed in front of home plate.
0: Helfrich's target on the outside. McGuire's 1-1 is hit in the air softly to right field. Turner got a late start, but he's already shallow. Makes the catch easily. 1-2-3 goes Northeastern in the third inning. The 12th game of the SEC football tradition, the battle line rivalry between your Arkansas Razorbacks and the Mizzou Tigers is complete. You'll find the tradition presented by Shelter Insurance growing in the coming months and years as we heat the border with the battle line rivalry. Three scoreless innings in an elimination game in the Lawrenceville Regional. Arkansas nothing, Northeastern nothing. This is Razorback Baseball from Lee.
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0: For the first time in the Lawrence Regional, we have a scoreless game going into the top of the fourth inning. The Razorbacks do not have a base runner. Kansas has had a couple of leadoff singles, done nothing with it. Tate McGuire's look good. Cooper Mars look even better, striking out five of the first nine Arkansas hitters. He's retired three batters via ground ball, one flyout. There hasn't been a ball hit hard yet. Damian Ruiz leads off with Camden Kojal and Ryder Helfrich to follow, and Myers' first pitch is a strike called on the inside. And he's had a really good fastball, a sinker-slider combination. And he has thrown harder than expected. We've seen some 95-mile-an-hour pitches from Cooper Marr. Be an 0-1 on Ruiz. And it's popped in the air, foul down the right field line and out of play. No balls, two strikes on Damian Ruiz.
1: I'll tell you what he's done a good job of is working ahead, throwing that fastball, getting ahead with it, and then coming and getting the cutter for the strikeout.
0: Ruiz is 2-for-8 in the regional after his first inning K. Nothing in two. Mara throws a high fastball.
1: Now, Phil, what he's been doing is high fastball, and he comes back with a low cutter.
0: One-two pitch. There's a little flare, short center field, late start. Garrity coming on. He's there. Has time to camp and make the catch.
1: And that was the cutter, down and away.
0: 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Camden Kojal, the next batter. Ground ball to shortstop his first time up. 2-for-8 in the regional. Shows bunt. Pushes one to third. The third baseman, Harmony, came up just before the pitch. He gloves. He throws past first base. And Kojal will hold the bag. It's backed up by the second baseman, Cresciola. Hogs have their first base runner. It's a bunt single for Camden Kozel.
1: You know what? I said it last night. Where the third baseman's playing, he was in shallow, but he was over towards the shortstop. So anything down the line, it's hard to create an angle to make a throw. And so that was a good job by Cam going ahead and bunting, even though the dude was in. I like it.
0: Now, he didn't really come in just until the pitch was delivered, so I'm not sure if he was set up where he wanted to be. Helfrich will follow. Right side's open, and the first pitch is fouled out of play. Helfrich struck out the first time around. 2-for-10 this weekend. You can hear the wind. We've got it set up in a place where we're trying to keep it blocked from the wind, but it is coming in from right field pretty hard today.
1: You know, and that really hurts us because we're the power team.
0: Stretch by Marr. Here's the 0-1. A foul off the catcher and an 0-2 count on Helfrich.
1: Well, I say we're the power team. We've only hit one home run so far, but the power potential is there.
0: Right, and Northeastern's hit two home runs this weekend. In their win over Missouri State yesterday, Bubba, they hit six doubles. They have seven doubles, two triples in the tournament here. Check swing foul by Helfrich, and the count's still nothing in two. Compare that to the Razorbacks. You get the three doubles against Missouri State, one double against Kansas, and one home run. That's it. A throw to first, and back is Kozel. But to your point, the Hogs are the team slugging .477, Northeastern .436. And they don't have their top home run hitter in there. Marr again with an 0-2 to Helfrich. High, ball one.
1: Okay, there's this high fastball. Get ready. What do you think's coming?
0: The cut?
1: Yep. And he's done it every time. He may break the pattern. I don't know.
0: But you got to believe the pattern you've been watching.
1: Yeah, I mean, it is what it is.
0: Stretch and throw to first base, chasing back Kozel.
1: But I do like how this guy uses the top of the zone, and I say all the time, man, you gotta utilize the top of that zone. It's a good way to get an out.
0: Kozel out to an aggressive-looking lead. 1-2 pitch is swung on and softly hit into left field. A base hit moves Kozel to second base. He'll stop there. He was sitting right on it, too, Bubba.
1: Yeah, he was ready for it. That's good to see. Because that's actually a good pitch. That's down and away, a little cut fastball down and away, and he did a really good job of staying on that.
0: It's like you're not going to hit that pitch unless you're kind of waiting for it.
1: Right.
0: Hogs have strung together a couple of base hits. Neither of them hit hard. A bunt, and then an 81-mile-an-hour soft liner will bring Zach Stewart. Looks to break a scoreless game in the fourth. Stewart grounded out of the second. They have the shortstop behind the base. The first pitch. Check swing. They'll appeal it. Didn't go. And ball one. 1-for-8 in the regional. Stewart, one RBI. Slumping a bit since the start of the SEC tournament. Of course, he had those two home runs there, but 12 strikeouts. 1-0 count. The pitch on the way. Down and in, and the count 2-0.
1: Yeah, that's a good take right there. Went cutter down and in.
0: Man, you would really hope experience matters in this case here because you had a freshman pitcher making his second career start. Zach Stewart's playing his 211th career game. Hopefully it's not his last career game.
1: He's got to hunt something up right here.
0: The 2-0 pitch is a very high fastball. Too high to think about a swing. Ball three.
1: Yeah, not that far up. What you want to avoid right here, Phil, he hits the ball hard on the ground. His last ground ball out was 114, his hardest ball hit today. It was a first-pitch fastball grounded to second. You don't want to do that because that's a double play ball.
0: Now the 3-0 pitch, taking all the way, and it's ball four. Meyer really lost the feel to Stewart with the last two pitches.
1: I think part of that is Zach Stewart standing up there, got the hitter's hair. I think he just kind of scared him out of the zone.
0: The base is loaded. Nolan Souza will wait in the brown carpeted circle for a moment. And the Northeastern pitching coach is on his way out to the mound. Pitching coach is Kevin Cobb and has been there for 14 years.
1: By the way, that last pitch to Stewart was a changeup. He went 3-0 changeup right there. He was thinking
0: he had the green light.
1: Yeah, I mean, he's looking at this guy. Look at him with hair like that. He's not going to take 3-0. He's swinging.
0: Do we have any bald sluggers that we know of in college baseball? Everybody's got all this hair and mustaches. Are there any bald sluggers? I guess you got to be bald once you get to the big leagues, right?
1: Yeah, I can't think of a dude that's bald that hits home runs.
0: They just do play-by-play. Souza grounded out of the second.
1: And you do a good job, Phil.
0: I've cut my own hair, thanks.
1: Hey, by the way,
0: Nate Thompson going to have an offensive conference.
1: I've been listening to a lot of other broadcasts. You know, part of it driving up here. Part of it's just like when I'm sitting around the hotel, I have one on the TV, and then I have something else I'm listening to. And you're pretty good.
0: So are you. You say the thing about yourself when you listen to the other analysts?
1: Well, yeah, there's some pretty bad. I guess I'm not so bad after all, but yeah. There's
0: like you're scouting analysts,
1: there's
0: right?
1: some bad ones out there. There really are. Yeah, there's some guys that sit in my seat that I feel like they haven't seen a lot of baseball games.
0: The Northeastern broadcast is a student broadcast. They're in Boston. I mean, they're not going to put much over the air there. They've got a student radio broadcast. They can think of the excitement those kids are having here.
1: See, I think that's cool. They get to come down and do that.
0: Absolutely. Souza stands in. The base is loaded. No score. Fourth inning. One out. Big moment. From the windup, Maher delivers low and blocked in the carpet by Tarantino. Got the Razorback fans chanting ball six. That is five in a row. Souza is 1-for-9 in the regional with an RBI. A lot of room through shortstop to George O'Shea behind second. Here's the 1-0. And a strike on the outside. That was borderline, 1-1.
1: Yeah, kind of got a pitch right there, up and away. And can you imagine if we were in Baum Walker right now and there were 11,000 people yelling ball six?
0: No kidding.
1: I don't think he would have thrown a strike.
0: Maybe there's a couple thousand here instead. Here's a 1-1 pitch. Lined up the middle. Souza with a base hit, bringing home Kojol. They'll send Helfrich around third. He's going to score. Stewart to third base ahead of the throw. And Nolan Souza drives in the first couple of runs. RBI single with bases loaded. Hogs up 2-0.
1: Good job of Nolan right there. Got a cutter. Pulled his hands inside. Shot that thing right back up the middle.
0: Now that was a hard base hit.
1: Yes, that's 105 off the bat.
0: Bunt for Kojol. Little fly ball that dropped by Helfrich. Stewart walked, and line drive base hit for Souza. Gives him 32 RBIs for the year. And Micah New will try to keep the train on the tracks. Four consecutive batters reaching base. New struck out in the second, is 4-for-9 in the regional. Right side's open for him with Souza held on, and the pitch is low.
1: You know I'm not a huge bunt fan, but look at that hole on the right side with the first baseman holding the runner, second baseman shifted up the middle. There's a giant hole right there. Best case scenario, you get a hit. Worst case scenario, you get the runner in from third.
0: Here's the pitch, a swing and a miss. Fastball at 92, 1-1. You're right. You are absolutely the second baseman is close to second base. He wouldn't get to it. The first baseman, Ashantino, holding Souza. He'd have trouble getting to it. 1-1 on New. He did get something from the dugout a moment ago. Here's the pitch. A swing and a foul. Went back into the net. Strike two.
1: Yeah, I'm really surprised right there. I thought for sure Dave would put it on.
0: Small ball just hadn't really been in the team's DNA when it comes to, you know, we've seen a couple of squeezes here and there. Northeastern gets that opportunity, they'll be doing it. New swinging away. 1-2. Fastball outside. Two balls, two strikes on the Hog center fielder.
1: Okay, that's your high fastball.
0: So here comes the cut, right?
1: Cutter down and away.
0: Last time he threw it, it was Helfrich, and he stayed on it. New pumps the bat, lifts the leg a couple of times. Stretch. 2-2 pitch. Strike three called. Inside corner, second out of the inning.
1: Honestly, it looked like he caught New off guard. I think New thought the off speed was coming, the cutter or the slider. Boy, he took a fastball right there.
0: Well, New strikes out twice in the game. Strikeout number 6 for Maher. It is a season high. Robinette struck out on the third, and he'll bat in the fourth with runners at the corners, two out. Righty-lefty match, and the pitch outside. 2-0 Arkansas, top of the fourth inning. Able to cash in with bases loaded. See if you got more chips to cash in. Reese is 2-for-8, and Lawrence, he's driven in 3. Mars 1-0. Way inside. Came close to Robinette's back leg. 2 balls, no strikes.
1: Did a little slide step right there. I don't know if he thought Souza might be going.
0: Tate McGuire's thrown 3 scoreless innings. Marr had been perfect in 3. It sent down the first 10. 2-0 on Robinette. The pitch is swung on. Little looper. It's over the first baseman. Drops fair. Scores Stewart. Souza going first to third. The throw is not in time. Second base uncovered, but now you got 3 fielders running into it. Robinette holds first with a bloop RBI single, and the Hogs have 3 runs in the fourth inning.
1: Well, I tell you what, the value of putting the ball in play, that's a 49-mile-an-hour jam shot right off his hands. If that had been a wooden bat, it'd have broken it in 2, but got just enough to get it over. I mean, it almost looked like a little lob wedge right over the first baseman's head.
0: That's also the product of having the first baseman holding a runner.
1: Yep.
0: Here's Pompey, the 8th batter of the inning. Flied out last inning. First pitch is popped up again over the first baseman, Ashantino. He can't get there, and it's foul. Foul by about a foot or so. Seth Buckminster, the tallest umpire you will see, was right on top of it, literally right on top of it, staring from up on high. 0-1 on Pompey. Do we know how tall Seth is? What did he look like from up here? He looks like he's 6 foot. Looks like he's 6'6".
1: Well, Robinette's 6'3", and he looks like he's towering over Robinette.
0: I think he'd be able to tell if it was a foul ball over the fence. 0-1 on Pompey. Here's the pitch outside, 1-1. Boy, that was awfully close to just dropping in the exact spot that Robinette's base hit landed.
1: Yeah, that was 60 off the bat. Robinette's was 49.
0: Stretch by Marr, 1-1 count. Pompey, a swing and a drive down the right field line. Foul, way over the Padgett Training Center. And it's 1-2 on Pompey. Well, if Reese hit a lob wedge and Pompey did the same, that was a driver that he just sliced a little too much.
1: Yeah, you're right. That's a good piece of hitting right there. 105 off the bat. Just waited a little bit too long.
0: TJ with a quiet stance. Here's Mars 1-2. Chopped to shortstop. DiGiorgio, to his left, is there. Force play at second. 6-4 got Robinette. Ends the inning. Hog fans show their pleasure at a 3-run top of the fourth. 3 runs on 4 base hits with 2 men left on base. 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Tate McGuire's got the lead to work with. Bottom of the fourth coming up. Hogs up 3-0. 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
0: Ready for the bottom of the fourth. Tate McGuire's got a three-run lead to work with, and he's thrown three scoreless. Striking out three batters, one per inning. He's given up two singles, leadoff singles in the first and second, but nobody passed second base. Carmelo Masaccia leading off, shows bunt, takes a strike at the bottom. The number two batter in the Northeastern order, Masaccia, a freshman from New York City, popped out of the first. If he gets on base, he can be trying to run. Here's Tate's a one pitch. Low. And Masakia's body following the pitch all the way into Ryder Helfrich's mitt. 1-1. Masaccia, 44 stolen bases. So keep him off base. Kicking the 1-1 by Tate. Big swing and a foul. 1-2. So what do you like here from McGuire so far, Bubba? He's mixing things up.
2: Doing a good job changing speeds, but more importantly, he's working ahead. He's starting hitters off with multiple different pitches, so you can't just sit on one pitch. Like the other guy, we can kind of sequence him. This guy, Tate McGuire, though, there's no, like, pattern.
0: 1-2 count, the wind and pitch. Reach four, little flare, center field, and they had New playing in already. Easy catch. One out.
2: That's a little slider away. Nothing special. Just got it just off the outside edge.
0: They do not look to drive the ball with two strikes. They're just looking to put it in play. New came in on that after the second strike a couple of feet. Ryan Garrity is the batter. Struck out looking in the first inning. Left-handed hitter. And the first pitch. Tate starts him with a changeup for a strike.
2: Yeah, if you look at their exit velos, they haven't hit a ball yet over 100 miles an hour, which, I mean, that's not that big a deal. I mean, but they are putting the ball in play.
0: And the two hits were just little poke jobs.
2: Yeah.
0: A one pitch. Low. It's close. 1-1.
2: And what I like about them, they don't chase a lot of pitches out of the zone. I mean, they make you work for your outs.
0: And McGuire's going to three balls on one hitter. That was Garrity in the first inning before the strikeout. 1-1 pitch. There's a line drive into right for a base hit. Picked up on a bounce cleanly by Turner. Garrity aboard. Third single for Northeastern. Hogs lead 3-0 at the bottom of the fourth. Loser's season comes to an end. The winner will hang around Hoagland Ballpark for a 5 o'clock game against Kansas. And then if they beat Kansas, winner takes all final tomorrow. Matt Brinker, the batter. He lined out to Turner in the first. And the pitch, a strike on the inside. McGuire's slider gets him ahead of Brinker, who's 1-for-9 in the regional. Garrity's 20-for-26 stealing bases. Souza would cover from second. Not that big of a lead. McGuire's ready, 0-1. Fouled away into the top of the screen by Brinker. Nothing in two.
2: Good pitch by Tate right there. Fastball right at the top of the zone.
0: Stretch, 0-2 pitch. Low. We dangled that pitch out there, and Brinker bends his knees, following it down. 1-2 on the Northeastern designated hitter. Garrity with a bit of a bigger lead this time. Shuffles it backwards. Now the pitch bounced again, and it's stopped by Helfrich. Holds Garrity at first. 2-2. They've had three base. This is their third base runner. The previous two runners both tried to steal. Garrity leaning, not running. 2-2 pitch is hit high in the air to left field softly. Ruiz racing over towards the left field line. He'll get time to set up and put it out. Two outs. Garrity back to first.
2: Thank you. Once again, good job by Tate right there, just changing speeds, get him a little bit out front.
0: Two easy flyouts by Masakia and Brinker, sandwiching Garrity's single in the middle. A.J. Ashantino led off the second with a base hit. He now bats in the fourth. 3-0 Razorbacks. Garrity draws a throw for McGuire. He's safe. Dave Van Hornbubba said they were hoping to get four innings from Tate McGuire. The way he's pitching so far, if he gets through this inning, they're going to hope to get more than just four.
2: Absolutely.
0: Here's the pitch. Ashantino, a swing and a miss. It's the changeup.
2: That's a good changeup.
0: He's used it a lot this inning.
2: Yeah, he's used it a lot against those left-handed batters. He's got really good arm action on that pitch.
0: Next pitch. Jammed him, fouled to the net, strike two. And also just staying out of the pattern. You know how you picked up the pattern of how their pitcher's using the cutter after the high fastball? You know that the team's picked up on it, too. 0-2, ground ball up the middle, a base hit into center field. Ashantino moves Garrity first to third base. News there, he'll throw it back in.
2: But that's another 0-2 hit, Phil, and that's just that pitch is right down the middle of the plate. You just got to make a better pitch.
0: Four singles so far by Northeastern. Half of them have come on 0-2 pitches. I didn't mean to boil your blood there with that little factoid.
2: I mean, that's one of their hardest hit balls. Actually, that is the hardest hit ball at 99 miles an hour. And, boy, if a guy dunks one out there on an 0-2 pitch they have to reach for, that's one thing. But, boy, when they get a swing like that 0-2, you got to make a better pitch.
0: Crisciolo, the batter, a lefty, and Tate starts him outside. Tying run batting, Crisciolo struck out of the second. 265 for the year with one home run. He's a freshman from Uxbridge, Massachusetts. McGuire behind 1-0. His pitch outside again, ball two. First inning with a couple of base runners by Northeastern. Comes right after the Hogs had their first set of runners for the entire game and scored three on the top of this inning.
2: Yeah, Tate needs to make a big pitch right here, 2-0.
0: Here it comes. Hard shot. Souza can't scoop it off his glove into right field. Scores Garrity, sends Ashantino to third base. And that'll make it 3-1. Turner flips it back in. It's a makeable play for Souza, but it kicked off his glove. It was a hard, hard ground ball. Hit 100 miles an hour, but still a makeable play.
2: They got to give that an error, right?
0: I would think, and they have shown error on the scoreboard. Matt Hobbs goes out for a visit, and an unfortunate misplay in the field. This is his eighth error of the year.
2: Kind of got that in-between hop. Ball was hit pretty hard, but boy, Nolan can make that play. That's a simple drop step with your left foot. Get that big hop.
0: When you think of all of the hard one-hoppers he's fielded at Baum Walker, they had a little trouble fielding some of those hot smashes at Kentucky on the same sort of playing surface. Cooper Tarantino, the batter.
2: I mean, I know they come out and they take their ground balls, before game time. Take a little infield, outfield. They get quite a few ground balls, but it's nothing like taking it off the bat.
0: Tarantino swings at the first pitch, bounces it foul down the third baseline. Just realized, Bubba, they took away the base hit by Kojal. They scored the bunt single by Kojal now an error, which I think is the wrong call.
2: Yeah, I mean, a good throw would have gotten him, but it was still a really tough play.
0: The pitch has popped up. Robinette looks like he might have a play at foul territory, and right in front of the dugout, he'll put on the squeeze and end the inning. Dave McGuire is able to pitch around the error and minimize the damage. One run for Northeastern on two hits. Hogs' first error and two Northeastern runners left. 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Hand-breaded chicken tenders, the very best hush puppies anywhere. Of course, they're now selling their green tomato relish at select Walmarts all around the state. At the end of four innings here in Lawrence, Kansas, Arkansas 3, Northeastern 1. This is Razorback Baseball from Learfield.
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0: Northeastern sticking with Cooper Marr here in the fifth inning. Marr made it through the first three perfect, and then the Razorbacks scored three against him in the fourth. Northeastern answered in the bottom of the fourth inning. A 3-1 hog lead with Turner leading off the fifth. And Marr starts him with a pitch that's bunted foul off home plate. Keep looking into the bullpen down the right field line and wondered if Northeastern would start getting somebody up. Looks like they got a right-hander that's going to begin throwing. And just like last night, Bubba, we can't see the Razorback bullpen in the Player Development Center down the third base line. They got a party tent that's blocking our view. I don't know if that party tent's always there, if it's just for the regional, or if they just put it there to block the view from the bullpen. A one pitch is fouled into the catcher's mitt by Turner. Nothing in two. But the Razorback pitchers are out there in the Player Development Center and can't tell if somebody's getting loose. McGuire's thrown four good innings, though. The pitch to Turner is high. Turner a strikeout, his one at-bat.
2: I know they beat us last night, but our Player Development Center is still way better than theirs.
0: Yeah. Larger, drier, 1-2 pitch, low. Two balls, two strikes.
2: They don't even have walls. It's all net.
0: It's nets.
2: Yeah.
0: So there's the two pieces of the facility that you could say are practice buildings, the half-in, half-outdoor facility, and then the indoor hitting facility down the right field line. 2-2 to Turner. A chopper near third base. Getting over is Hundley. The long throw. Turner beats it out. Harmony couldn't get to it in time. Lead-off single by Turner here in the fifth inning.
2: That's why I love having Christian Turner in the lineup right there. That's some speed getting down the line.
0: You know what else there is in here? There's no visiting clubhouse here. There is one behind the first base dugout. That's what Kansas uses for their home games. Third base clubhouse, Bubba, is basically just right under the grandstand. It is you're protected by the bleachers, and that's it. At least there's a bathroom for the visiting team under the bleachers. Ruiz shows bunt and takes a ball inside. 1-0. Damian's 0-2 with a strikeout and a flyout. Hogs lead 3-1. It's the top of the fifth.
2: I've never seen a stadium that didn't have a bathroom for the upstairs for the media people.
0: Yeah, no bathroom up. You got to bring your own bathroom upstairs. It'd be a 1-0 in Ruiz. No pitch. Instead of throw to first by Turner, and he's safe. A lot of old ballparks used to not have bathroom facilities in the press box.
2: How did Harry Carey survive?
0: No kidding. From what I read about what it was like, what it's like at Wrigley Field, it really takes a long way to walk to the booth there. 1-0 to Ruiz is swung on and missed, and a ball in a strike. Let's not go comparing Hoagland Ballpark to Wrigley Field, though.
2: Yeah.
0: There's no Ivy.
2: My bad.
0: Yeah,
2: my bad.
0: Other reasons, I guess, too. Turner out to a good-looking lead. Marr into the crouch stretch pitch outside. 2-1.
2: You know what, Phil? I started playing baseball in Winslow, Arkansas on a little dirt field that had big giant rocks on it, and I would have killed to play on a field like this.
0: Did the field in Winslow have bathroom facilities for the press box, too?
2: There was an outhouse.
0: Runner goes, chopped a shortstop to his left to Giorgio, won't get the out at second. He looked right at the bag as Turner slides in and instead throws on the run to first, getting Ruiz. Stay out of the double play. Turner advances to second. There's one out for Kojul.
2: There was like your old school wooden outhouse, not a porta potty, like an outhouse that had the little moon cut out on the side, which I never understood what that represented.
0: Just for ventilation purposes, and that's it. That's my guess. Kojul is 0-2, ground ball out, and reached on an error on a bunt. First pitch, low, ball one. 3-1 Razorbacks. Kojul, the top run producer on the team, 20 homers, 70 RBIs, 58 runs scored. 2-9 in Lawrence. Kojul played here before. He came and visited Kansas when he was being recruited across the country. This was one of the places he visited. 1-0 pitch. Off the handle, fouled. Over the third base side, strike one. Of course, Camden ended up at Vanderbilt for a year and now 2 years at Arkansas, where he has had quite a career here at Arkansas. Eighth 20-homer season for a player for the Razorbacks. 153 hits. And looking for an RBI here in this inning. And no pitch. Marr flips to second base, looking Turner back. I just also wonder how many Razorbacks started their career here as a first baseman and then end up at shortstop. 1-1, drilled Kojul. One of his knees. He's okay. So he got a hit batter and two base runners for Ryder Helfrich.
2: I don't think that's going to hurt Camden. They might want to check that ball, though. Yeah,
0: I was going to say, I don't know anything that hurts Kojul, because the last time, I mean, so what happened, I forget the name of the kid, Blake Van Cleve, the Kentucky outfielder who ran into Kojul's head, and I don't think he's playing baseball anytime soon.
2: Yeah, and it didn't even faze Kojul. I don't think he knew he even got hit.
0: Helfrich is 1-2 with a strikeout and a single. 2-1, one out for the Razorback catcher. First pitch by Marr is a slider strike. Northeastern has a right-hander up in the pen. Marr going long here in his second career start. The 0-1 is driven by Helfrich down the left field line. It's a homer if it's fair. It is a foul ball. Third base umpire Brian McGugan looking at it all the way into the backyard, which was cleared there by Helfrich. But a long second strike.
2: Well, it's a good swing by Ryder right there. It's the first batter to really catch up with that fastball.
0: Marr's 0-2 is lined into center. Going back is Garrity, and he's there. Makes the catch short of the track. Tagging is Turner for third base. He'll get there, but Kojul holds it first. The way Camden's moving there, Bubba, there is something about the way he's moving at first base that makes me think that where he got hit by the pitch is affecting him a little bit.
2: I couldn't tell where it got him. If it got him on the thigh?
0: I initially, it looked like it was on his knee, but I can't tell. Otherwise, it just the way he was kind of holding, like bent over there at first base. Stewart batting, first and third for the Arkansas designated hitter, and he'll ask for, well, it looked like he wanted his thumb guard off his bat or off his hand. He walked over to the on-deck circle, handed Nolan Souza something. That was the thing he puts on his thumb. And gets up to the plate with a ground out, a walk, and a run scored. It felt like Marr pitched around him the last time. First pitch, fouled away. Came right at him here.
2: Boy, it came right at him with a fastball. Zach, a little bit late on that. Boy, that's the pitch you want right there. That ball should be going, Phil, right over that scoreboard.
0: Still just one homer in the tournament here for the Razorbacks. Pitch to Stewart is high. 1-1. You didn't worry about not hitting home runs, scoring 9 runs on 12 hits against Missouri State. 3 runs on 3 hits yesterday, and that came with a home run.
2: Yeah, that was our high fastball. Let's see if this is our cutter.
0: 1-1 to Stewart is high. 2-1.
2: I don't know what that was. Took a little off his fastball, maybe.
0: Tom Mahoney is the pitcher warming up. Another freshman right-hander. 2-1 to Stewart. High and outside. Ball 3. They're giving him shortstop to Giorgio's right behind second base. 3 in the fourth inning for the Razorbacks and trying for something in the fifth. Turner led off with a single. Took second base on a ground out. Hit by pitch for Kojal. Helfrich lined out, moving Turner over. And the 3-1 to Stu. Down and in. Ball 4. His second walk. And the bases loaded again for the second time for Nolan Souza. Souza lined a single with bases loaded last inning, driving in the first two Arkansas runs. Later, they would get a bloop single from Robinette. And here comes the Northeastern pitching coach, Kevin Cobb. A few hundred Razorback fans here in the stands at Hoagland Ballpark announcing their presence. Another critical moment, Bubby. You want to really grab the bull by the horns here. You got the opportunity, especially if you'd like to keep McGuire in there for another inning. You want to rebuild more than the 3-run lead that you had last inning.
2: Yeah, worst case, you want to at least add 1 run. But, boy, you'd like to throw a crooked number up. And, you know, if I'm Souza right here, he hit an off-speed pitch up the middle last at bat. If I see him, I'd be ready for a fastball right here.
0: Souza grounded out in the second, the single in the fourth. Marr will pitch from the windup. It's righty-lefty, third baseman up a step, and the pitch is a strike. Outside corner, really tough pitch, 0-1.
2: Yeah, he got ahead with that fastball.
0: Wind still coming in from right field, right in Souza's face. Marr looks down at his armband, back on the mound. Here's the 0-1. Low slider. Changeup, pardon me. Yeah, that's a changeup. 1-1.
2: What was the changeup? We only throwing a few of those today.
0: On one pitch now. Inside. Fastball, changeup, fastball. Turner at third, Kojal at second, Stewart at first. Can you get a crooked number? The 2-1. Souza looks at strike 2. That's where strike 1 was thrown. Outside corner, a fastball.
2: Yeah, boy, that's the one you want, though. That was outside, outer part of the plate, but it was belt high. That's the one Nolan wants.
0: That's the one he's been going the other way with all year.
2: Yeah, that plays right into his power. He hit that ball into that tree out there in left center.
0: Now the 2-2. Base hit through the left side. A fastball driven into left field, knocking home 1 run. Kojal coming home. The throw's on the way, and he'll dive right into the out. And the inning will come to an end. A hard tag by Tarantino. Kojal gets up, and he is limping towards the third base dugout. Camden is able to get off the field himself, but he doesn't look right. Nolan Souza drives in 1 run with a bases loaded single. The out at home plate, Bentley to Tarantino, goes 7-2. The Hogs get 1 run on 2 base hits and strand a couple in the fifth. And we'll go to the bottom of the fifth. The Razorbacks 4, the Huskies 1. 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
0: Parker Coyle will take over as the Arkansas bullpen begins their involvement in this game in the bottom of the fifth, with the Hogs leading 4-1 over Northeastern University. 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So Tate McGuire gave the Hogs, Bubba, the four innings that Dave Van Horn was asking for. One unearned run on four hits. Did not walk a batter. In fact, McGuire went to three balls on only two hitters out of the 16 he faced. He struck out three. He was exactly what they needed.
2: Yeah, absolutely. And are you a little surprised Dave went to the bullpen here with eight, nine guys coming up? He struck out and a ground ball to short.
0: A little bit.
2: Thought they might stay with him and try to get one more inning out of him. He was still throwing well.
0: He did. 62 pitches thrown by McGuire. So it's Coyle, and this will be Parker's second appearance of the regional. Gave up a couple of runs to Missouri State Friday in one and a third innings. He faced eight batters. Four of them reached. DeGiorgio leads off, and the first pitch is low. Ball one. This is Parker's 27th appearance of his senior season. 26th relief appearance. Three wins, no losses, two saves. Batters at 246. And he pitches out of the stretch with a 1-0 to DeGiorgio. Strike on the inside. DeGiorgio's a left-handed batting shortstop. His strikeout in the third inning makes him 0 for 8 with 5 Ks in Lawrence. One and one. Coyle throws. Slider. Swing and a miss. DeGiorgio behind 1 and 2. Coyle has allowed 8 runs in his last 3 appearances. Covers a little more than 4 innings going back to the start of the SEC tournament. And ahead 1 and 2 in DeGiorgio. He'll deal, and a slider's chopped up the middle. Kojal's there behind second base on the second baseman's side. Looks a little bit better moving this time. He makes the play and throws him out.
2: Yeah, good play right there by Camden. Going to his left made it look easy.
0: Kojal appeared to be affected by the pitch that hit his right leg last inning.
2: A buddy of mine texted me, said it caught him on the kneecap.
0: Okay, that's what it looked like to the first pitch.
2: Yeah, so, yeah, that can hurt right there, right? You catch one right there on the side of that kneecap.
0: You could see the way he was jogging off the field after making the third out at home plate. He was feeling it, even when he jogged to to his position. Carter Bentley looks at a strike, and it's 0-1. Maybe it just takes a couple of minutes for that to wash away. And he looked good on the play at shortstop there. Hogs up 4-1 in the fifth inning. Bentley hits one slicing down the right field line. Foul. Strike two.
2: Boy, just barely sliced foul. I don't know that I've seen a ballpark that the ball slices that much to the right side.
0: I was gonna mention that. And what would it be about a ballpark where for some reason the ball slices here more than anywhere else?
2: I mean, that wind's kind of coming in from center field, kind of towards right, just a little bit, or towards the first base dugout. Little bit of a crosswind, but not anything crazy.
0: It's like even if you put a golden tee machine at home plate, everything would be slicing here.
2: Yeah.
0: Everything. The pitch to Bentley is hit high in the air right center field, but the wind is there, and so is Turner, and he makes the catch, and there's two outs. So now the top of the batting order in Tyler Harmony. Harmon is 1-for-2 with a single, a stolen base, and a flyout. Coyle gets two quick outs. No one's on base, and he starts Harmony with a slider strike.
2: Yeah, good pitch right there. Started right at his front hip.
0: A long look in by Coyle. Helfrich's target on the outside. Here's the pitch. Swing and a miss. Same pitch for strike two. So far, Northeastern batters have struck out three times. Coyle throws off the outside corner, ball one.
2: Good pitch right there. Good 0-2 pitch.
0: And I think they half their hit total has come on 0-2 pitches. They've had a little too much of the strike zone. This one did not. Again, Helfrich's target outside, and the 1-2 is lined into left, and Ruiz plays it on a bounce. He thought about diving, but held back. Short hop single by Harmony, his second, keeps this fifth inning alive from Asakia.
2: That dude's a good hitter. It's a slider that stayed up a little bit, but it was out over the plate, and he just slapped that thing in the left field.
0: Five base hits, Bubba, four of them coming from freshmen, and the freshman starting pitcher. You can't help but wonder, do these kids think about going into the portal? Because there's some good ball players. Who knows what Northeastern can pay them or if they have full scholarships? Truthfully, you got to wonder about this.
2: Yeah, you really do.
0: The pitch to Masakia is a cutter for a strike.
2: I mean, look at that freshman on the mound. They've got fastball 93 to 96, good cutter, you know, upper 80s. I mean, that's a good pitch combination with a slider and a change to go with it.
0: But you also do wonder about the kind of money they might have for baseball. Here's the 0-1 instead of throw to first. Now, Northeastern does not have big football. I think they're FCS for football. Basketball, I mean, that'd be one thing. CAA, whatever. But they could put a little bit of their money into baseball. Again, I don't know what their scholarship situation is or what. But you're also not going to be able to keep some of your best players like they have throughout the years. The 0-1 is high and a ball and a strike. Just look at some of the players they have here. You got Brinker, 4 years. The injured outfielder, Feinberg, he's in his fourth year here.
2: It's hard to do that in today's game.
0: But there are also a bunch of kids from the Northeast, like the whole team. Massachusetts, Connecticut, New York.
2: I would say maybe they want to play with their buddies, but sometimes money talks.
0: Long pause by Coyle. Harmony with his lead. Here's the 1-1. Little dribbler left side of the mound. Played by Coyle perfectly. Takes his time. Good throw to first base. And Northeastern does not score. A scoreless fifth inning pitch by Parker Coyle. One hit and one stranded. Today's game being brought to you in part by Harps. At Harps, they greet you with a smile. They ask if they can help you, and they let you know that you're welcome in their store. At Harps, hometown fresh. We've played five innings here in the elimination game. The Razorbacks lead Northeastern 4-1 on the Razorback Sports Network.
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2: I can't be alone.
0: Don't miss Jay Cohen live.
3: New pitcher now taking over for Northeastern freshman right-hander Tom Mahoney with his 15th appearance of the year. Hogs lead 4-1. They took Cooper Maurer out of the game with a five-inning start. He's charged with four runs, two earned, five base hits, two walks, struck out six. And good stuff. Looked good today. And a freshman replaces a freshman on the mound. Mahoney making his 15th appearance.

0: up on him.
1: Was the Kentucky series. Ruiz had a check swing and a ball hit off the knob and stayed fair, and he never came out of the box.
0: Yeah, I saw that.
1: 0-2 pitch is fouled straight back by New with a good swing. Still 0-2.
0: Yeah, it's a good swing right there by Micah. Now, when you take a swing like that at a fastball, 0-2, I bet you he gets something else this right here. This will be a slider. Or he'll climb the ladder more on a fastball, but probably not.
1: Mahoney's 0-2, low slider.
0: I mean, because he was right on that high fastball. So you got two choices. You can either climb the ladder, go higher with it, or go back out with something else away, like something off speed.
1: One ball, two strikes, pitch way outside. So far outside that a scrambling Cooper Tarantino can't stop it. Oklahoma's ahead of the Citadel, 14-2 in the Atlanta Regional. That's an elimination game. Georgia Tech waiting for the winner. Here is 4-1 Arkansas. New on the 2-2 pitch. Looks again at a slider for a ball. And the count full.
0: Almost his whole body, everything wanted to swing. I don't know how he held that up.
1: Here's the 3-2 pitch to New. Hit foul. Down the right field line, out of play. Kentucky awaits the winner of West Virginia, Wake Forest. Kentucky 2-0. Look at some of the teams that are 2-0 now. Kentucky was the last team in out of the SEC. Cal Poly is 2-0 in the Los Angeles Regional. Little Rock is 2-0. Milwaukee is 2-0. Ball four thrown to New. Low fastball. Hogs get a leadoff walk.
0: Kentucky shouldn't be in, Phil. If you want to go by all these metrics that they keep talking about, they shouldn't be in.
1: It didn't look to me like they had the resume of it.
0: Yeah.
1: But they're in, and all you got to do is get in. And
0: but look at the they got a pretty easy regional.
1: Well, yeah, I mean, they get to go out to West Virginia. Reese Robinette is 1-for-2 with an RBI single. Pitch on the way, and it's fouled into the screen. Strike one.
0: You hear that dude talking?
1: Oh, we can hear everybody talking.
0: It's like he swallowed the mic, our crowd mic.
1: The 0-1 pitch. A line drive, snagged at second. Crisciola throws to first base. New read that well. He got back in.
0: It's a great job of Micah right there. That's a tough, tough play. If you shuffle off and do your secondary lead, it's really hard to get back on a line drive.
1: TJ Pompey is the next batter. Pompey is 0-for-2 with a fly out and a fielder's choice.
2: Just so you guys know, we can hear everything.
1: The pitch to Pompey is outside, ball one. See if New gets a thought about stealing second base. And the pitch, swing and a miss, strike one.
0: He's another one, Phil. We need him to heat up.
1: Throw to first base, chasing back New. Mahoney into the set. 1-1 pitch. Jammed. Swing and a miss. Came inside. They're coming inside on Pompey all game long.

0: Yeah, kind of get him tied up in there.
1: New takes off. Pompey looks at a pitch way outside. The throw to second's on the money, but late. New almost overslid it, kept his left hand on the base. Fingertips.
0: Yeah, it's a great jump right there by Micah. But he picked a perfect pitch to go on. That's a slider down and away.
1: Two balls, two strikes to Pompey. Stolen base number 18 for New. The Hogs' first steal of the game. One out and the 2-2. Pompey swings, drives it towards the corner in left field. It is foul. That's the second foul ball home run they've hit today. Helfrich hit one as well.
0: That's that same pitch. They were trying to get that slider in on him. And, boy, he got the barrel out there. That ball's hit 112. Just barely hooked that thing foul.
1: Lead-off walk to New. One-out stolen base. Pompey in a six-pitch battle. 2-2 pitch. Look out. Hit his helmet. He's all right. That hit his helmet or up at his shoulder?
0: Yeah, I think he got his shoulder.
1: Second batter hit by a pitch in the last two innings for Northeastern's pitching staff. And you get two base runners now for Turner. Kojal took one off the knee. Pompey takes one off the shoulder. And Turner is going to have a talk with Nate Thompson. Bobby Warnes brings everybody else together and puts his arms around the shoulders of Nate and Ruiz. We'll have a seven-man conference outside the brown carpet.
0: That's a tough one for Pompey right there because, you know, they were starting that slider on the inside part of the corner, inside part of the plate, breaking it over that front door. That pitch, he tunneled that fastball off of it, Phil. Pompey kept waiting for it to break, and it never did. At the last minute, he was able to turn just enough so they didn't get him in the helmet.
1: And still in my mind, I don't remember, does TJ wear one of those flaps?
0: Yeah, he's got a flap on.
1: Would you hit with a flap now?
0: I don't know if I'd like that.
1: You got such a pretty face. Don't ruin it.
0: I'd just get out of the way or turn on it.
1: Or work on your makeup. Turner stands in 1-for-2 with an infield single. Righty-lefty, first pitch inside. Hogs up 4-1. And they have cashed in 3 in the 4th, 1 in the 5th. You want to keep this going here in the 6th inning. Stretch by Mahoney. And the 1-0, ground ball, second base. They'll try to turn 2. Crisciola boots it. He won't get an out. He won't get an out anywhere. Base is loaded.
0: Wow. Just a routine double play ball. Don't know if that was hit hard enough to turn 2. I'll tell you what, though. The guy made a huge mistake. Crisciola at second base. He tried to be too quick with it. You got to make sure you get one out. It's not a double play. It's two plays. Out at second, out at first.
1: You know, and it isn't the second baseman that's going to have to be quick. It's the shortstop on the turn that's got to be quick.
0: Yeah.
1: And Crisciola was too quick for himself. Second error by Northeastern opens the gates for Ruiz. But Ruiz is 0-for-3 with a strikeout, a flyout, a ground out. Bases loaded and one away in the 6th inning. The Razorbacks bat bases loaded 3 innings in a row. Here's the pitch. Low ball 1 on Ruiz.
0: Phil, we actually work on that play a lot because everyone wants to turn 2 and everyone tries to be too quick with it. You got to at least get one out there. You get one out there and there's 2 outs. It's a totally different situation.
1: 1-0 pitch. Slider way outside. 2-0.
0: Tell you, 4-1 looks okay on the scoreboard, but a big hit right here make things look way better.
1: The 2-0 pitch. Fly ball, slicing foul in the sliciest right field of all time. And I will never figure out why it seems to slice here more than anything else, more than anywhere else.
0: Can you add an I-S-H to that? Slicious?
1: Slicious?
0: That's hard to say.
1: That's a tongue twister.
0: Slicious?
1: Kojal on deck. Ruiz back in. Manages to do a slicish line drive to the gap in right center instead of the right field line.
0: I like it.
1: 2-1 pitch. A high chop over the mound. Crisciola now gets the out at second base. The throw by DiGiorgio to first completes the double play. But Hudson Polk thinks that Ruiz is safe. The Razorbacks will ask for a review.
0: I thought he was out, Phil, but
1: he was out too.
0: It was really close. I didn't think they had a chance to turn in two on that. It wasn't hit that hard, but that was a really good turn there by the shortstop.
1: And it, at that point, you could see Crisciola was he knew, I don't have to be so quick with this.
0: Right.
1: And DiGiorgio was super quick with it. It's really close. I mean, I hate that we even say that. Of course it's really close. The play's being reviewed. It's the most obvious statement to make. What do you think you see?
0: I think he's out. To me, he looked out from just from my vantage point.
1: You realize we've been wrong on, I think, every review.
0: No, we got one right yesterday.
1: We did?
0: Yeah.
1: I just remember the negatives. My glass is not always half full like yours.
0: Yours is like three quarters empty.
1: That's a quarter full. Thank you. We do our little math here. I'm going to go with safe. I'm going to go with Ruiz beat it. We can disagree on this one. We actually don't disagree on replays very often. About 80% of everything else.
0: Since the TV's behind me, I haven't even turned around and looked at the TV. I'm just going off of what I saw on the field.
1: You're just going by your own replay monitor in your brain.
0: Yep. I slowed it down.
1: Frame by frame in your mind?
0: Yeah.
1: You have the little man in your brain doing the slowing down?
0: Hey, you know what's scary, though, Phil? I can take a swing, and I can slow it down frame by frame. Like, I can actually process it like that. I've been watching swings for a long time.
1: They're showing the viewers the Replay Operations Center in Pittsburgh. You've got your own Replay Operations Center in your head.
0: Yeah, tell them to call me.
1: Here we go. And you were correct.
0: And you were not.
1: Go ahead, celebrate the double play that Ruiz just grounded into.
0: Oh, wait. Why am I cheering?
1: Yeah, no kidding. The Hogs are turned away in the sixth inning, and Bubba appears to be happy about that. I'm joking. One error and two runners left on base. Razorbacks 4, Northeastern 1. It'll be the last of the sixth after this from Sonic.
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6: This is Arkansas baseball in the NCAA tournament in Lawrence, Kansas. Alongside Bubba Carpenter, here's the voice of Arkansas baseball, Phil Elson.
1: Parker Coyle's back for the sixth inning. Razorbacks up 4-1 on the Northeastern Huskies in the first ever matchup between Arkansas and Northeastern on a baseball diamond. And have a Coyle face Ryan Garrity, Matt Brinker, and A.J. Ashantino. I was wondering if Arkansas and Northeastern have ever played a basketball game against each other, and they have not. So I'm pretty sure that the Hogs and the Huskies have never played football. This may be the first time they've ever matched up in anything. Ryan Garrity takes a strike from Coyle on the outside corner. Garrity is the number 3 batter in center fielder. He has scored their only run. singled in the fourth, came home on an error. Here's the 0-1. A slider swung on and missed. Strike two. Northeastern is one of about, 50 universities or colleges in or around Boston? But they're the only one that made the NCAA baseball tournament. No, Boston College did. That's right. 0-2 is outside. And the count 1-2. Yeah, Boston College also got in out of the ACC, the northernmost school in the ACC. I think Northeastern is the northernmost school in the CAA. Who said the northern teams can't play? Coyle throws the 1-2. Strike three called. Fastball throws Garrity. One out.
7: Well, it's a perfect pitch right on that inside corner. He had gone away, away, away, and then busted him in.
1: And now it is Matt Brinker batting. Brinker is 0 for 2. He's lined to right and fly to left. Just trying to think of some Northeastern athletes that have made the big time. The pitch to Brinker is high.
7: Cam something from the Yankees, the right-handed pitcher. Cam...
1: Is it Schlitter?
7: However you say his last name. Starts with an S.
1: High drive by Brinker to center field. New looks back at the wall. He's going to look, and that ball's over the batter's eye. Matt Brinker over the batter's eye, well over 400 feet. It's his ninth home run of the season, 4-2.
7: Well, I tell you what, look at the flags, Phil. The wind stopped right before that at bat. They're blowing straight down now.
1: And we've got four flags virtually right next to our broadcast booth behind the stands to our left, and they've been blowing hard all game, and all of a sudden they just died.
7: Now, that ball was hit hard. It was hit 102. That's the hardest ball they've hit, but boy, it just kept going.
1: Number nine for Brinker. And the Hog lead is 4-2 in the sixth inning. Ashantino's next. And the pitch outside, ball one.
7: But you know what? The solo home run ain't going to beat you.
1: Ashantino, two singles and a caught stealing this afternoon. Northeastern now out hitting Arkansas 6-5. Coyle's 1-0. Slider low, ball two. Remember Carlos Pena. He came out of Northeastern.
7: Yeah, that's right.
1: He was a productive hitter for a while and fell off. 2-0 pitch. High ball three.
7: I remember Pena from the movie Moneyball. They talked about Carlos Pena all the time.
1: He was the hot prospect, right?
7: Yeah, they didn't want him in the lineup. They wanted Hatteberg at first because he got on base.
1: There's one other player I remember out of Northeastern. The 3-0 is a strike. And this came from childhood because I grew up a Celtics fan. Remember Reggie Lewis? He tragically died. I think it was after his first or second year with the Celtics. And he played at Northeastern. The 3-1 to Ashantino. Swing and a miss. Strike two.
7: Good fastball. That little cut fastball. Outer part of the plate.
1: Yeah, Lewis was supposed to be the next big star for the Celtics, who was their second first-round pick to tragically die at a young age. 3-2 is fouled back by Ashantino. Of course, you remember Len Bias.
7: Mm-hmm.
1: 4-2 Razorbacks, bottom of the sixth inning here in Lawrence, Kansas. Kojal shades behind second for Ashantino. Coyle's 3-2. Down and in, he walked him. And that is the first walk taken by Northeastern.
7: It's a credit to our pitchers. They've been doing a really good job of staying in the zone.
1: Well, and then there's the obvious part of Northeastern, that they've got the connection to Hall of Fame pitcher Tom Glavin.
7: Yeah.
1: Mike Glavin, his brother. Now, I've wondered about this. If Glavin were pitching in today's game, would he be successful with the challenges system?
7: You know what? I don't think he'd have gotten drafted in today's game.
1: Crisciola takes low ball one, and that's the better way to look at it.
7: I mean, isn't that a sad state when a guy like that would not be drafted?
1: Ryder Helfrich walking to the mound. He wants to give Coyle a moment here.
7: You know what a scout would want to know? What's his spin rate? What's his velo?
1: Yeah, Glavin was, what, 90 miles an hour, if that, 91? Yeah.
7: I mean, it's I don't know. I mean, it's I had a kid who was a real good player a couple of years ago, and trying to get him on at a college, they want to know what his exit velo was. And they said, if he's not 95, at least 95 and above, we don't want him. And I said, well, look, he's 92, but he's going to hit the ball to all fields, play great defense, and steal a bunch of bases. And they said, well, when he gets to 95, call me. And I said, you know what? I will never call y'all again.
1: Well,
7: good luck. And you know what? They've sucked ever since, so I'm so happy.
1: I wonder with a guy like Glavin, you know, he was drafted by the L.A. Kings. In today's day and age of baseball, Tom Glavin would have been a hockey player. Crisciola takes a strike, and it's 0-1.
7: Yeah.
1: It's a 1-1 count, pardon me. Yeah, I mean, he had another choice.
7: Yeah.
1: Maybe they would wonder if his slap shot would get to 95. Coyle's 1-1 pitch is hit off the end of the bat, foul. But also to your point, too, is like, well, I guess some people think, well, we've got to have certain standards. There's certain standards that we've got to have of metrics. But that does also, if you're making the biggest difference on 3 miles an hour for somebody who's still growing, 1-2, a throw to first base, checking on Ashantino.
7: I got a metric for you. How about outs?
1: Well, and nobody ever uses that, the word metric, for the simple numbers, which matter more.
7: Yeah. I got a metric for you. How about base hits?
1: Yeah, wins. 1-2 on Crisciola. Coyle checking first, breathe, deals, outside, 2-2.
7: I mean, this team we're playing, the home run was 102. That's the only ball over 100 miles an hour. There's been a couple over 95. There's been two over 95. But you know what? This team's won a whole lot of games not hitting balls over 100 miles an hour. I mean,
1: Coyle throws 2-2, swung on and missed. He struck out Crisciola with a breaking ball. Two outs.
7: That's a great pitch right there.
1: Well, I mean, look at Parker Coyle. He didn't throw 95 miles an hour. The Milwaukee Brewers drafted him last summer. He throws what, 93?
7: His best fastball so far today has been 92. And it was a fastball, four-seam fastball in that froze a lefty and just painted on the black. It was that dude that was leaning out over the plate.
1: Guess the Brewers don't mind if he didn't throw 95.
7: Yeah.
1: Ashantino chased back. Cooper Tarantino, the batter. He's 0-2. Hogs up 4-2 on Northeastern, looking to get through the sixth inning. Coyle trying for his second inning. Here's the pitch. Tarantino looks at a fastball outside. He's lost a mile or so off the fastball.
7: Yeah. But, Phil, there's a lot of guys right now in X that are frustrated with the game, the Major League Baseball game, talking about pitchers coming up, and all they want to do is throw hard. They don't know how to pitch, and they're not being taught how to pitch. That's the advantage to going to University of Arkansas.
1: 1-0 Tarantino, fouls at the plate, and the count 1-1.
7: I mean, think of like a Hagen Smith when he came in. What was he, low 90s? Next thing you know, he's throwing 100, but he learned how to pitch.
1: Yeah, I mean, same Gage Wood.
7: Mm-hmm. Same with Gage, yeah.
1: Coyle ready with a 1-1 count, and Tarantino swings and fouls a fastball back. Strike two, that's the cutter coming in. That's Coyle's best pitch.
7: That's the pitch that makes Coyle real effective right there, is that cutter in on the righties.
1: Ready with a 1-2 pitch to Tarantino. Coyle throws it low. Two balls, two strikes. You know, and to your point about pitcher development in professional ball, in coming years, there's the thought that some of the development's going to be offloaded to college baseball with fewer rounds in the draft and fewer professional minor league players affiliated with big league teams.
7: Yeah, you're right.
1: It's going to be college ball. 2-2, runner goes. Tarantino pops it up. Foul. Robinette looking to track it. No room. Out of play. Still two balls, two strikes on Cooper Tarantino. I've read a lot about how in the lower minor leagues, pitching is really a mess. And I mean, like, complex leagues. Mm-hmm. Rookie ball, you're seeing ridiculous scores that has a lot to do with lack of pitching development more than anything else.
7: You're right.
1: Or just no pitchers in some cases.
7: Yeah, unfortunately, you're right.
1: Coyle working on Tarantino to six pitches. Here's the 2-2. High fastball, so Ashantino will get a head start with a two-run lead here in the sixth inning.
7: It's a big pitch right here.
1: The number eight batter, DiGiorgio, on deck is in a 1-for-25 slide, and he's hitting about 200 for the year. Not holding the runner, and Ashantino runs, and the ball's chopped to third base, and it's booted by Pompey. Tried for the short hop, misplayed it, and there's two base runners for DiGiorgio. Let's pause 10 seconds for station ID on the Razorback Sports Network from Learfield.
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1: An unfortunate error by T.J. Pompey, the second Arkansas error of the game, has kept this sixth inning alive for Northeastern. Now the Huskies have the tying runs on base with two outs. And Matt Hobbs out to visit Parker Coyle, who's still trying to get through a second inning of relief.
7: Yeah, it's unfortunate right there, Phil. He threw a great pitch, threw a cutter in, 3-2 cutter in, got the pitch he wanted, jam shot 80 miles an hour, and Pompey was just kind of, Pompey did the right thing. He came and got the short hop, did everything right, but he said just clanked out of his glove. I feel like we're having a hard time with this turf. There's something about this turf that we're just a little bit off.
1: There was an issue in Kentucky. That was 3 weeks ago.
7: Mm-hmm.
1: That you could just sort of tell. There was just something about it, and I couldn't quite figure it out. Dave even mentioned it. You know, they didn't quite have that problem at Mizzou, but they did have the issue at Kentucky. And it was, more than anything, it was infield play. The Razorbacks in the Kentucky series, and it's the same sort of surface we're playing on here, made six errors.
7: And you shouldn't make six errors on turf. But now, here's the deal, though. Like, look at this turf right here. This turf plays different. It's every turf is different, just like every grass surface is different. Some fields softer, some's harder when it comes to natural surface. When you get to turf, it's the same. Some's got more of those black pellets in it. Some don't have pellets.
1: And sometimes the artificial turf is high. Sometimes it's low.
7: Yeah.
1: All right, Coyle working on DiGiorgio. Here's the pitch. A swing is going to drop in left center field. Base hit. New picks it up in a bounce. This will score a run. The tying run goes to second base. DiGiorgio's first base hit of the regional. He'd been 0-for-9. Hogs 4, Huskies 3.
7: You know what? That's a good piece of hitting by DiGiorgio right there. He went up. He was leaning out over the plate, Phil. He was looking for something away. Got a little cutter away and just slapped it out in the left field. 84 miles an hour off the bat, but I tell you what, that's an RBI knock.
1: It's also the Northeastern style. That's a Northeastern-ish base hit.
7: Yeah.
1: Out of their 7 hits, they've had 3 or 4 of those exact style of hits.
7: Did you just say Northeastern-ish?
1: Yeah, because that's their style of hitting.
7: I like it.
1: Dave Van Horn going out to make a pitching change.
7: Boy, I hate to see that for Parker Coyle. He pitched so good. Pitched so well, just a couple of little blunders on defensively.
1: Parker Coyle with his 72nd career appearance at Arkansas, and hopefully there'll be another one coming up. 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Steele Eaves is the new pitcher for the Razorbacks. He'll try to protect a 4-3 lead in the sixth inning. This is Arkansas baseball from...
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0: Steele Eaves is on the mound warming up, ready to pitch against Carter Bentley with the two, with the go-ahead runs on base for the Huskies. Hogs took a 4-1 lead into this inning. There was a solo home run hit by Matt Brinker, a walk, a two-out fielding error, and then a single by Henry DiGiorgio, his second hit in 26 at-bats. Coyle leaves after giving up three hits and one and two-thirds. He's charged with a couple of runs. And Carter Bentley, the batter against Steele Eaves. Eaves threw two scoreless against Missouri State on Friday. He works out of the set. Sophomore throws, and the pitch is grounded to deep shortstop, a base hit left field. Bentley will bring Tarantino in with the tying run. 4-4 in the sixth inning.
1: Well, he went up there and he got a cutter first pitch and just all over it.
0: The number 8 batter, DiGiorgio. The number 9 batter, Carter Bentley. They combined for 32 runs batted in for the entire season and come through with a pair of two out base hits to tie the game in the sixth. Now the top of the batting order, and Tyler Harmony is next.
1: Yeah, I didn't like that pitch selection, Phil. I think that cutter just kind of sped his bat up.
0: Eaves starts Harmony with a high chop, and it's on the right side, gloved by Eaves. Quick shuffle to Robinette for the putout. Northeastern has rallied back to tie the game with three runs in the sixth inning. Three base hits, two of them after the one error, and two runners left on base. To the top of the seventh, Hogs 4, Huskies 4. 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
4: 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Announcers are provided by Learfield and approved by the University of Arkansas.
0: Arkansas led the game from the top of the fourth until the bottom of the sixth inning. All the scoring packed into the middle three frames. We'll get through that in a moment with a 4-4 tie start in the seventh inning, and the Hogs have Camden Kozel leading off against Tom Mahoney. The freshman right-hander throws a ball to start the inning. Mahoney wiggled through the sixth. He had bases loaded, one out, induced Damian Ruiz to ground into an inning-ending double play. And then the Huskies rally back and tied it. Kozel hits a cue shot off the first baseman Ashantino's diving glove. A base hit to start the inning for Kozel on a slow ground ball that Ashantino thankfully could not hold in his glove.
1: You know, I think if he lets that go, the second baseman's behind him. Second baseman's got that ball. Good, kind of a lucky break for us.
0: It's the sixth Razorback base hit. Northeastern, 8 hits. Both teams have committed a couple of errors. Hogs have left 4 runners, 6 left on by Northeastern. Helfrich's 1-for-3, singled and scored on the fourth as Kozel draws a throw.
1: You know, this is one of those situations. They scored 3. We need to score a couple right here and answer back. And, you know, you need your All-American right here to come through for you.
0: Helfrich has 3 hits in the regional, 2 singles and a double, 1 RBI. Mahoney throws a low strike one. Hogs scored three in the fourth inning. Bases loaded, single by Nolan Souza. Bloop RBI hit by Reese Robinette. Northeastern answered, scoring an unearned run on the first Arkansas error. An error made by Souza with two outs brought their run in. It'll be a one-strike pitch to Helfrich, and it's popped in the air. Short center field, Garrity coming in. The center fielder stops right in the middle of the KUU logo and makes the catch. One away in the seventh, and the next batter is Stewart. Arkansas scored again in the fifth inning with bases loaded. A single by Nolan Souza scored Turner. Kozier was thrown out at the plate to end the inning. Northeastern scores their three runs in the sixth. Homer by Brinker. The two-out error by Pompey kept the inning alive, and then the eighth-place batter DiGiorgio tied it. The ninth gave a singled, and then the ninth-place batter Bentley tied it with a base hit. Stewart walks his last two trips. A ground out his first at-bat, and the pitch is low. Our game update a moment ago brought to you by First Security Bank, Arkansas's community bank. 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Inside corner, strike one.
1: Kind of snuck that fastball by him. 89-mile-an-hour fastball.
0: Harmony off the third base line. DiGiorgio behind second base. Throw to first. Kozier lunges back with the right hand. Remember, Kozier seemed to be a little bit slower after getting hit by a pitch in the fifth inning off his right knee. Never had to come out of the game, but was tagged out at home plate later that inning. 1-1 count. Another throw towards Kozier, safe. Just one hit in the regional for Stewart came Friday, a single. Mahoney ready, 1-1, swung on and missed. Tied him up, strike two.
1: Boy, got him to chase that slider down and in. This guy's pretty quick to the plate, Phil. That's a 1-3 on a breaking ball.
0: Some moving parts in the Northeastern bullpen. A right-hander is warming up. Stewart watching Mahoney set and deal. The 1-2 in for strike three. Inside corner, strikeout. Two down in the seventh inning. Seventh Razor back to strikeout. First for Stewart. He's 0-2. Needs something from Nolan Souza. And Souza has three of Arkansas's four RBIs today with singles in his last two at-bats. Here you may need a couple of base hits to bring Kozier around. Or Souza could get into one. He's only had three home runs this year, though. The first pitch on the outside for a strike.
1: A little backdoor breaking ball right there, 80 miles an hour. Just caught that outside corner.
0: So far, two freshman pitchers holding the Hogs to four runs on six hits. A throw to first chasing back Kozier. Mahoney ready, 0-1 count on Souza. He is motionless at the plate, and another throw to first base. These throws are not designed for an out. They're designed to just keep Kozier diving back. Camden leads off to the edge of the pit, and Souza takes the 0-1 low.
1: Phil, a lot of those picks, I think it's when a pitcher gets a pitch, he's not really committed to the pitch, so he just picks, kind of resets.
0: Mahoney with a glance over the shoulder has the sign. 1-1 on the way, and it's driven in the air to left field by Souza. Hit that ball a ton. Back to the wall. Get out of here. Into the backyard. Souza goes opposite field for his fourth home run, and the Hogs are back on top. 6-4. That's a 5 RBI day for Nolan Souza.
1: Boy, they just kept going outside on him. He stayed on that ball field, drove that thing to opposite field, 108 miles an hour, 408 feet. I mean, just hammered that little backdoor slider.
0: Well, they tried to throw it over and over again to him. Right on top of it, Hogs' second home run of the regional. 3-for-4, Nolan Souza today. Here is Mike Anu, 2 strikeouts and a walk for the center fielder. Mahoney winds and deals. It's hit over third, base hit left field. Bentley over to cut it off. Anu will hold with a single. 3 hits in the 7th inning. News first. Robinette is next.
1: Good to see Micah right there. He went up there, got a first pitch fastball up in the zone and hammered it.
0: Northeastern's infield comes to the mound, meeting with right-hand pitcher Tom Mahoney, with Robinette waiting outside the circle. There's a left-hander who has been warming up in the Northeastern bullpen down the right field line, and a righty. So they have 2 pitchers looking to come into the game sometime soon, but not right now. They're keeping Mahoney in there.
1: Surprised they're leaving Mahoney out there with a lefty loose.
0: Wasn't even a coaching visit there. Robinette's 1-for-3 with a bloop RBI single. Lined out last time up. He's been hitting the ball hard now. Here's the pitch. Fouled straight back. Arkansas 6, Northeastern 4. Top 7. Souza came into this game with 30 RBIs for the year. And 5 out of his last 3 at-bats. Heck, that's 5 RBIs in his last 3 swings. Here's the pitch with New on the run. Ball outside. The throw by Tarantino is another good throw, but New has his 2nd stolen base of the day. To get that left hand on the outfield side of second base. Hook around it.
1: Yeah, it's a good jump by Micah right there. This guy's quick to the plate, so, I mean, he stole that one off the catcher.
0: Mahoney checks on New. Here's a 1-1 to Robinette. Popped over the third base grandstand and out of play.
1: Oh, Reese is frustrated right there. That's an 89-mile-an-hour fastball right there. Just a little late on it.
0: Can see some Kansas folks are starting to make it around the ballpark now. Regional final is set to begin at 5 o'clock. Hogs and Huskies in the 7th as Robinette drives this one to deep right center field. That one is way out of here. Robinette's 2nd home run in 2 days is the 2nd home run of the 7th inning for the Hogs. 8-4. A little power surge for Reese Robinette.
1: I like it, Phil. I loved his first hack right there. Got a fastball up in his own, fouled it straight back. But you could just see his neck kind of bow up a little bit. They tried to come back in with another one, and boy, he didn't miss that one. That's 435 feet through the wind.
0: Robinette came to Lawrence with 1 home run for the year. He has 3 on the season, and a pitching change made by Mike Glavin. 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And we'll come back in a minute with the Hogs up 8-4 in the 7th on the Razorback Sports Network. 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
0: The third pitcher of the day for Northeastern, Joseph Hauser, is a redshirt junior. He is from Queens, New York. Hauser making his 18th appearance. 333 batting average allowed by Hauser, 20 and two-thirds innings. His ERA 6.10, 9 walks, 24 strikeouts. Coming on with Arkansas scoring as many runs in the 7th inning as they had scored in the first 6. A pair of two-run homers from Nolan Souza, his 4th, and Reese Robinette, his 3rd, forcing Northeastern to make a change. Pompey's the first batter against Hauser. He'll work out of the set and hit Pompey. It's the second time that they've hit Pompey on his left shoulder. Fastball from Hauser. Well, I don't know if I'd say that was a fastball. Looked like he threw something else. But it wasn't near the strike zone. And he's hit his second batter of the year. And Pompey's taken two off the same shoulder in 2 innings. Fed batters in 3 consecutive innings now. Christian Turner gets his 4th at-bat. Strikeout, single, reach on an error for Turner. Righty-lefty match. Pompey running. Pitches inside, throw to second very late. He's going to be out, though. He overslid the base.
10: Oh, dang it.
0: TJ overslid the base. DeGiorgio kept the tag on him, and the end will come to an end. Caught stealing 2-6. He beat the throw by a mile, but is out anyway. As he overslid the base, Hogs scored 4 runs, 4 base hits, and don't leave anybody. 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
14: This is Arkansas baseball in the NCAA tournament in Lawrence, Kansas. Alongside Bubba Carpenter, here's the voice of Arkansas baseball, Phil Elson.
0: Bottom of the 7th inning, Steele Eaves on the mound now, protecting a 4-run lead. Eaves got the last out of the 6th inning, although he allowed Northeastern's game-tying hit. Parker Coyle charged with 3 runs in his 1 2/3 innings. Eaves is now the pitcher of record for the Razorbacks, and he'll pitch to the 2-3-4 batters. Northeastern right fielder Carmelo Masakia to lead off. And Eaves out of the set will start the inning with a low strike fastball at 94. Northeastern at the moment 4 runs on 8 base hits. They have taken advantage of the 2 Arkansas errors to score 3 unearned runs. Here's the 0-1 pitch. Ground ball at Kojal, right to him. To his left, one step, and the throw to Robinette is in time. Masakia is 0-4.
1: It's a good play right there by Camden. You see how he makes that look so easy, Phil? He got that same short hop that we're talking about with Pompey over there. Good fielders create their own hops, and he does a great job of that.
0: Ryan Garrity next. Garrity scored their first run after hitting a single in the fourth. He's 1-for-4 with a pair of strikeouts. 1-for-3. The pitch, strike on the inside. Eaves ahead 0-1. Here's the 0-1. Inside on Garrity. One ball, one strike. Five innings in a row, retiring the leadoff batter. 1-1 on Garrity. Ground ball back at Eaves. One hop, stops it, flips to Robinette. It's a little bit of a dangerous flip, but he got the out.
1: Pretty confident there on that comebacker. I like it.
0: It's like you flipped it like you flip a hacky sack to start the game, right?
1: Yeah.
0: So the Northeastern, talk about loose. Northeastern's players were playing hacky sack in front of the dugout before the game.
1: That's probably why they're behind 8-4, Phil.
0: Yeah, I was going to say, maybe a little too loose. Matt Brinker homered over the batter's eye last inning. He's 1-for-3, and Eaves feeds him a strike with a slider. Hogs leading 8-4, bottom 7. Haven't had a perfect inning since Tate McGuire retired 3 in a row in the third inning. Here's the pitch. Brinker looks low, ball and a strike. Hogs got 4 innings from McGuire, 1 2/3 from Coyle. Eaves gets a pop-up on the 1-1 behind first base. Robinette near the first base stands, reaches over, and it's just out of his reach. Over by the cameras. Maybe he needed another length of his arm. He might have had it. 1-2 on Matt Brinker. Eaves trying to make it 1 1/3 innings for him. Here's the pitch. Low, and Brinker's even the count, 2-2. No one on, 2 outs, 2-2 count. The pitch to Brinker, lined right center, base hit. It'll be cut off by Turner on 1 bounce. Brinker's second hit of the game, Northeastern's 9th, equaling the Razorback hit total.
1: But you see what Christian Turner did right there? Took a deep route to that ball, made sure he cut it off. He could have come in and taken a chance at a dive and catch, but you don't want to take a chance right there. There's 2 outs. Keep the guy at first base. They'll back up right here and go no doubles.
0: Ashantino's been their toughest out. He bats now 2-for-2 plus a walk. Righty-lefty, Eve throws low.
1: Yeah, they'll scoot back and go no doubles, and that way it takes 2 hits to score him.
0: Only infielder up is Pompey, about a step behind third base. Robinette holding Brinker. Eaves sets. Here's the 1-0. Ashantino with a fly ball to left. And on the run is New and Ruiz. The ball carried all the way to the wall, and it cleared the fence. Ashantino, it's a 2-run homer to get within 8-6. Did not look like the ball was going to carry as far as it did, but it went all the way, just snuck over that red stripe.
1: Boy, I tell you what, Phil, that's crazy that ball got out. I thought that was pretty routine to left center off the bat. And I just kept watching Micah go back. It was 100 miles an hour off the bat, but it was hit high. 32-degree launch angle. I just didn't think it was going to go that far.
0: That's Ashantino's 3rd hit and 4th time on base today. 6th home run of the year for the freshman. Eaves throws to Charlie Crisciola low. 8-6 the lead. Northeastern now with 10 hits to the Razorbacks 9. Crisciola's 0-for-3, 2 strikeouts, and he's reached on an error. Eaves deals inside 2-0 on Crisciola. Well, you felt pretty good getting up 4 runs on the top of the 7th inning, but Northeastern is scrapping. Come back with two-out runs. Eves behind 2-0 as he throws a strike to Crisciola. Two balls, one strike. New plays towards left center. Here's the 2-1 pitch. Inside, ball three. Tarantino, the catcher, on deck. Two routine groundouts, then a single and a home run. Eves 3-1 pitch. Crisciola hits a ground ball, and it's into right center field, just past Souza. He dove for the ball. It was out of his reach. Third consecutive base hit. And the tying run bats.
10: Well, you got a 3-1 fastball right there and hit it to the right side. That's what you're supposed to do when you're ahead in the count.
0: Cooper Tarantino's chopper in the sixth inning was misplayed by Pompey into an error. That opened the gates for them to score two more runs. He's 0 for 3. Eve starts low. One ball, no strikes. Saw Ethan McElvain get off the bench in the bullpen out there, Bubba, and he started walking over to where the mounds are located there. He may be getting warmed up soon.
10: He might be.
0: You didn't want to use McElvain in this game. Throw to first base, chasing back Crisciola. He is safe.
10: You know, trying to think of who they have down there in the pen that Dave trusts right now. You know, DeKramer's been good. You got Cooper Dawson. You can still bring him in. You know, not sure about Dave's trust with a lot of guys down there.
0: Here's the 1-0 pitch. Tarantino, a big swing and a miss. He's just trying to tie the game. He's hit four home runs this year.
10: It's a good slider right there.
0: Well, Gibbler pitched yesterday, and he threw 29 pitches. He hasn't thrown back-to-back days in relief. I don't think he's done that yet this year. 1-1 on Tarantino pitch. Swing and a miss. 1-2. Of course, McElvain closed down Missouri State Friday with 1 1/3 innings. He threw only 22 pitches.
10: You know, Kansas is sitting somewhere loving this, Phil, that it's a close game.
0: Mm-hmm. Yeah, they'd want to see this game go more than 9 innings. Eves looking to get out of the 7th. Here's the pitch. Runner takes off. Outside, Helfrich's throw is bounce off the runner, but thankfully it ricocheted right to Kojal. Crisciola steals his 23rd on ball two. 2-2 the count on Cooper Tarantino. It's a tough pitch for Helfrich to throw on.
10: Yeah, it really was. A little cutter down. Not sure Helfrich's having a conversation with the home plate umpire. Not sure what that was about.
0: Me neither. Eves checks the runner at second, deals 2-2, struck him out swinging. Got Tarantino on a fastball outside for out number three. Two runs scored by Northeastern on three base hits. A homer hit by A.J. Ashantino, his third hit of the game. There is one runner stranded. We are brought to you in part today by the Arkansas Ford dealers and the Ford F-150. Like the Razorbacks, this truck has a strong tradition earned with outstanding capability and smart features like a mobile generator. That's how to create a fan favorite and the official truck of Arkansas. Hogs 8, Northeastern 6 with 7 innings complete. 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
16: What a matchup we've got, folks. 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An intense game like this calls for a Coca-Cola. 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

0: So if Hauser got the last out of the seventh inning on a caught stealing of T.J. Pompey, starts the eighth with ball one on Turner. Ruiz and Kojal following Turner in the batting order. That's 9-1 and 2. 8 runs, 9 hits for the Hogs. 6 runs, 11 hits for the Huskies. Each team, 2 errors. 1-0 pitch. Turner looks at a strike. 1-1. Hogs are led by Nolan Souza's 3-for-4. It includes his fourth home run. 5 RBIs. Turner takes a high fastball to get ahead 2-1. And Northeastern is led by A.J. Ashantino, the first baseman. 3-for-3, homer and 2 RBIs. There to be a 2-1 to Turner. Hauser misses high, ball 3. 3 in the fourth, 1 in the fifth, 4 in the seventh for the Hogs. And Northeastern also has scored in 3 of the last 4 innings. 1 in the fourth inning, 3 in the sixth, and 2 in the seventh. The pitch to Turner is a high fastball. He walks to start the eighth.
1: It's a good start. We got to get those runs back.
0: Turner reaches safely for a third time, and that may be it for Hauser. Hauser facing 2 batters, hitting 1, walking the other. Mike Glavin goes out for the pitching changes. He'll just take the ball. 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
0: The new pitcher for Northeastern is David McSweeney. He's a left-handed pitcher, 6'5", 196, sophomore from Cohasset, Massachusetts. And appearance number 16 for McSweeney, 13th in relief. Records 2-1. Batters hit .254. And in 33 and a third innings, McSweeney's ERA is .432. 15 walks, 27 strikeouts. Been brought on to face Ruiz with Turner at first, no outs. Eighth inning, Arkansas leading 8-6 over Northeastern. They pieced together the first 6 innings with Cooper Maher and Tom Mahoney, 2 freshmen. Maher was really good, 5 innings, 2 earned runs. Mahoney got knocked around with a pair of homers by Souza and Robinette for 4 runs in his 1 inning. Hauser didn't have command, hit a batter, walked the other. And we'll see what McSweeney's got here. He threw 2 2/3 scoreless against Kansas Friday. Did get around 3 walks. And he'll throw it to first base, checking on Turner. Ruiz grounded into a double play his last time up. 2-for-11 in the regional, 0-for-4 today. Harmony up at third. Here's the pitch. Squares and takes a ball inside.
1: Well, I don't know where that missed, Phil.
0: One ball, no strikes on Ruiz.

0: Are you playing for one run here?
1: No, I wouldn't think so. With Kojel up facing a big, tall 6'5 lefty, I don't know. I think if he's bunting here, he's bunting for a hit. Boy, he's got that whole right side open. Lefty falling off to the third base side. That opens up that whole right side of the field.
0: It's only the third baseman who's guarding the bunt. Big lead Turner staring right at the mound. Pitch showing bunt, got it down left side of the mound. The pitcher Hauser, pardon me, that's McSweeney, throws to first for the out. Sacrifice. 1-3.
1: Surprised to see him bunt it to that side, Phil. Because that's a big, tall, goofy lefty falling off to that side. Boy, if you can get it to the right side, that was a hit. That was a gift.
0: Camden Kojel is 1-for-3. Bunted his way aboard in the fourth, but it was scored an error. Singled in the seventh, and the pitch outside. Big run out there at second base, the way that Northeastern has swung the bat the last couple of innings. 5 runs in the last 2 innings for Northeastern. Pitch to Kojel, 1-0, curve, swing and a miss.
1: Yeah, there's no difference in the splits. Lefties and righties both at 275.
0: Kojel's single in the first inning was a grounder off the first baseman's glove. 3 hits this weekend, the pitch off the outside corner. 2 balls, 1 strike on Kojel. 8 runs, 9 hits, Arkansas. 6 runs, 11 hits, Northeastern. The 2-1 pitch. Look out, Camden. Inside hits something. He'll get first base. The plate umpire Hansen pointing to his wrist. Kojel walking back towards the dugout just to toss the bat away. And Corey Wood jogging out to check on the Hogs shortstop. That's 4 innings in a row they've hit a batter now. Boy, yeah. Second time Kojel. Pompey's also been hit twice.
1: That's not where you want to get hit. Boy, he caught him on the left wrist. He went to open up like that and caught him on the right below the palm of the hand and the wrist right there.
0: They're really committing to the plan against Pompey and Kojel, aren't they?
1: Yeah. Tell you what, Kojel's had a rough day. He's been getting beat up.
0: Well, I mean, it took the first time he got hit by a pitch, he wouldn't run in full speed for a couple of innings off his right knee. Corey jogging back into the dugout. Helfrich the batter. Lefty versus righty, Hogs up a pair. And the pitch, low. Riders 1-for-4 with a single in the fourth inning. Lined out, flied out, and struck out.
1: Well, I tell you, this is the kind of dude that Helfer got a rake.
0: Runners at first and second. 1-0 pitch. Sinks at the knees for a strike. McSweeney, the first lefty we've seen today. 1-1 to Helfrich. Chop to the second baseman, could be 2. Crisciola fields clean, gives to Giorgio. The return to Ashantino as the second double play turned in 3 innings. Another 4-6-3 double play, and the Hogs are turned aside in the 8th inning. No runs, no hits. 1 left. Go to the last of the 8th, an 8-6 Arkansas lead on the Razorback Sports Network from Learfield.
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0: 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Roller Funeral Homes, serving Arkansas with all our respect. It's an 8-6 Razorback lead. Steele Eaves back on the mound for the last of the eighth inning. Eaves gave up two in the seventh on Northeastern's second home run of the last two innings. Five runs, six hits in those two innings by the Huskies. And number eight batter Henry DeGiorgio had a surprising RBI single in the sixth, breaking out of a 1-for-25 slide. Eaves starts him with a ball outside, trying to wrap his slider around the corner. 1-0. Hogs got four innings from Tate McGuire, charged with one unearned run. Parker Coyle allowed three runs in 1 2/3 innings, one of those runs earned. And the pitch to DeGiorgio is outside, 2-0. And now Eaves has given up two runs of his own in 1 1/3. We'd seen Ethan McElvin get up and down off the bullpen bench in the last inning. The 2-0 pitch on the way, and DeGiorgio grounds it up the middle. Souza's got to play at second. Backhands it clean. On the run, the throw gets him. And DeGiorgio is 1-for-4 with the first out of the eighth inning.
1: It's a good play right there by Souza. Had to go quite a bit to his right. Was able to create a little bit of an angle. Made it look like an easy play.
0: Left fielder Carter Bentley delivered a game-tying single in the sixth inning. He's 1-for-3. Hogs took the lead, though, and Nolan Souza drove a homer in the seventh inning over the left field fence. Robinette added another one. And Eaves hits Bentley on his left elbow, and he'll take first base. That gets a cheer from the Northeastern dugout because they have the top of the batting order next, and Tyler Harmony, who has two of their 11 hits, is the next batter. Harmony, to me, Bubba, sort of perfects the approach, that Northeastern-ish approach I'd said earlier, just kind of just trying to make contact and find a way to drop it in there. He's done it twice.
1: Yeah, and Bentley's not the guy you want to hit, the nine-hole dude.
0: Eaves throws home, and Harmony takes one that bounced away from Helfrich, but Bentley does not try for second base. He froze.
1: A little surprised he didn't go second on that. That ball got way away from Helfrich.
0: Yeah, he has second base. It wasn't even going on first motion. He could have waited for a split second. He waited for about three split seconds. 1-0 count to Harmony, the left-hand batter. Helfrich sets up outside. Eve fires at first, and Bentley is back.
1: How long is three split seconds?
0: Well, it wouldn't be 3 seconds, I guess. More like 2.6.
1: Is that what it is?
0: Seconds, yes. Those are the splits. The 1-0, low and in. Two balls, no strikes. Ryder Helfrich slowly walk into the mound. Eaves has fallen behind 2-0 twice this inning, plus a hit by pitch.
1: Yeah, that's 30 pitches for Eaves. Well, I don't have my box score from yesterday.
0: I do.
1: Look at you go, Phil.
0: I got him on the wall here, taped. Eaves on Friday, Bubba, threw 31 pitches.
1: Okay. Nah, he's good.
0: Helfrich just by himself on the mound doing the talking.
1: I have a brick wall here. Tape doesn't stick to it very well.
0: Like, literally, it was a brick wall. Like, sometimes somebody will tell you, argue with a wall. That's exactly what's sitting next to Bubba, a big brick wall.
1: Me. Don't know why the brick wall's there.
0: To keep you in check. Back to work is Eaves with a 2-0 count to Harmony. Pitch is a strike right there. 2-1. I'm kind of glad that wall is there because I think that's more of a column that is holding the press box in position.
1: Yeah, you're right.
0: Really glad it's there.
1: I think it does have a purpose.
0: 2-1 on Harmony. Here's the pitch. A high chop towards second base. Can they turn two? Souza tries for the out at second. They get it. Not at first, though. 4-6 at second base for the Force.
1: That's a good job by Souza right there. He didn't have a whole lot of time to spare. Just enough time to get the runner sliding in.
0: Brings Carmelo Masakia. He's the only one of their starters who hasn't reached base safely, and he has a .392 season-long on-base percentage, plus all the steals. He's popped out, flied out, grounded out two times. 8-6, Razorbacks, bottom of the eighth. Eves looking to send it to the ninth. Righty-righty match. He'll set and throw to first, and it's close at first base, but safe is Tyler Harmony. Harmony's got his oven mitt on his right hand as he leads half in, half out of the brown pit. Another throw to first. Close again, but safe. Eves puts everything he has into those pickoff throws.
1: Yeah, boy, he's quick, too. He's got quick feet.
0: Scratch and pitch. Fly ball foul off the end of the bat. That'll land in the northeastern bullpen. Game started at 12:06, close to the three-hour mark. 5 o'clock for the winners for the regional final. Will the Hogs make it there? Eves throws the 0-1, is a strike call. The fastball still has 94 miles an hour, and he's ahead on Masakia 0-2.
1: Yeah, that's a great pitch right there. 94 running in on him. Kind of locked him up.
0: Another quick pick throw to first. Diving back ahead of it, Harmony.
1: You know, Harmony's only 6 of 9 this year for stolen bases. You would think him being in the leadoff spot, he'd be one of the stolen base guys, but mm-hmm. He's not.
0: Stretch by Eves, 0-2 count. The pitch to Masakia is outside. I keep also, you know, wondering, is there be a moment where Mike Glavine might pinch hit his top home run guy, Feinberg? He's got 16 home runs. I mean, he was able to play the first two games of the regional, but not today. They would hope for a Kirk Gibson moment. 1-2. Swing and a miss. Eves struck him out to end the eighth.
1: Nasty slider. Actually, that's a cutter.
0: A scoreless inning pitched by Steele Eves on one man left on base. One hit batsman, no hits. And at the top of the ninth with Arkansas leading Northeastern 8-6 on the Razorback Sports Network from Learfield.
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0: Northeastern's fifth pitcher of the game is Andrew Wirtz. He's a 6'3", 230-pound right-hand graduate from Dover, New Hampshire. It'll be his 22nd appearance, 2 wins, 2 losses, 6 saves. Wirtz will be making his 3rd appearance of this regional. He threw a scoreless inning to close down Missouri State yesterday. Kansas scored twice against Wirtz in an inning and 2/3 on 4 base hits on Friday. His record is 2-2, 3.10 earned run average, 2.21 average allowed, and is about a strikeout per inning, 40 2/3 innings for the year. Is the score. Arkansas took the lead with a 4-run top of the 7th inning. Go-ahead home run hit by Nolan Souza. And another home run was added by Reese Robinette. And it is Stewart to lead off the 9th inning. Wirtz out of the set. First pitch outside. Ball 1. The 8th inning, the Hogs did not score. They bounced into their 2nd double play of the game. Had a lot of traffic on the bases the last 5 innings. 1-0 count on Stewart. Stretch pitch. Low ball 2.
1: Would be a good time for Zach to get into one.
0: 4 hit batters, 3 walks, and 9 hits in the last 5 innings. Stewart, a fly ball deep the other way. Sends Bentley back to the wall. It is out of here. 3rd home run for the Hogs. Bubba called it.
1: Boom.
0: That's number 14 for Zach Stewart. Makes it 9-6. And Oppo Taco into the backyard. First hit of the day for Stu. Hey, that's what you want to do with a 2-0 pitch.
1: Yeah, absolutely. Good to see him stay on that ball, go the other way, too. 104 off the bat, 423 feet. I mean, the dude's so strong, Phil. He just has to put the bat on the ball, and it's going to go.
0: Let's pause 10 seconds. Station ID. 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
0: Nolan Souza looking for his 4th base hit of the afternoon. And Andrew Wirtz throws inside ball 1. Wirtz has pitched in 21 games this year, but I can't imagine he's thrown 3 days in a row too often. But if you're going to do it once, the regionals might be the time you do it. The 1-0 is a strike on the outside corner. Souza grounded out of the 2nd inning. Since then, bases loaded, singles in the 4th and 5th, 3 RBIs, and then a 2-run homer to break a tie in the 7th. Wirtz from the stretch. Here's a 1-1. It's a good change for a swing and miss strike. Is that a changeup?
1: Nah, that's a breaking ball right there, but good one. Had a lot of depth on it.
0: 80 miles an hour. 1-2 on Souza. News next, then Robinette. 1-2. Foul to the screen.
1: Good cut right there by Nolan.
0: Who do you use for the 9th inning? Do you send Eves back out there?
1: I think if he's still got 95 in him.
0: Mm-hmm.
1: So I'd send him back out there and let him finish this thing up. You're not going to use him anymore today.
0: Yeah, you don't want to use anybody else. You'd like to, it's not like you manage for the next game, but at this point, you got to start thinking about it. Pitch to Souza's just outside, and it's 2-2. The stretch in the 2-2, hit foul off the handle. Sure, it sounds quiet right here at Hoagland Ballpark, but if the Hogs are sticking around for the 5 o'clock game, this place is going to be crazy again. Hopefully a little bit more in control than yesterday, though. 2-2 pitch. Is grounded foul by Nolan past first base.
1: Yeah, I mean, yesterday was a giant clown show.
0: But more than anything, because of where whomever it was that had the decision as to where Razorback families were sitting, put them right by the student section. And that was worse than oil and water. 2-2. Here's the pitch. Another foul by Souza up in the air, out of play.
1: And believe me, it had nothing to do with our parents.
0: No.
1: Our parents section.
0: Wouldn't even just being by the students. I think it was a specific, you know, portion of the students. From what you were reading about, it was what they were calling, they were frat boys, essentially, were the ones causing all the trouble. Hitting their own fans with beer cans. 2-2 pitch is served by Souza into right center between Garrity and Masakia. High fly ball caught by Garrity in center field for the out. One away in the ninth, and New is next. It was crazy just looking at the police. You know, you have to have the police presence in the middle of the game above the visiting dugout. Like,
1: and they had to stay there the whole game. They didn't leave. They stayed there the whole time.
0: There's no other regional where you had to worry about that.
1: No.
0: New walk and a single the last two trips. Two strikeouts earlier. First pitch. Fouled back.
1: You know, Phil, that's one of those things. Someone either did it intentionally, and it's a moronic move, or they did it unintentionally, which is still a moronic move. I don't care how you look at it.
0: You got to
1: have a little bit of a brain, a little bit of common sense, and say, wait, that's not a good idea.
0: I'd like to believe in the unintentional aspect of it. That's what I want to believe. This is fouled by New, and it's 0-2.
1: The unintentional moronic move?
0: Yes. I'd rather think that it was more about naivete, you know, or just, you know, not being through an event like this here in Kansas before.
1: Either way, it was moronish.
0: Yes. Moronish. That's even better.
1: I did ish.
0: Thank you.
1: Just for you.
0: 0-2 on New. Wirtz steals, and another foul. Boy, he's having trouble putting batters away.
1: I don't know if I'm nervous or not, but I'm chewing on this pen.
0: You never chew on the pen.
1: And this is your pen. I feel like I need a wet wipe for my tongue.
0: Don't worry, I didn't have that pen for too long before your pen ran out the other day and I handed it over to you. That's mostly your cooties. 0-2, the pitch to New. Struck him out swinging, two outs. Next batter's Robinette. Reese, two hits, a bloop RBI single, a two-run homer. The home run, his second of the weekend. He's doing that on a bad leg.
1: Hey, look, I almost called it after his first swing last at bat. He took a big boy swing and back-legged that thing, and I almost made a comment that he just looked different.
0: Why didn't you make the comment? Here's the pitch. Check swing, low, ball one.
1: I had your pen in my mouth.
0: That's what it was, yeah. It was too tasty. Well, that's a lost opportunity.
1: No, it was one of those swings where Reese has a tendency to get a little bit out front and drift with his front hip. Boy, he stayed back on that one.
0: 1-0 pitch. A strike on the inside corner, and it's 1-1. You can't even see how you talk about how he drifts on the hip, just the way he took that last pitch.
1: Mm-hmm.
0: It's just like a little... just a little hip flash.
1: Yeah, it's a little hip slide there.
0: A slide. 1-1 is a strike on the outside. And it's a 1-2 count on Robinette. Let's look ahead to the bottom of the ninth inning. 3-4-5 due up for Northeastern. Garrity, Brinker, Ashantino. Brinker and Ashantino both have hit home runs today. Hogs up 9-6 in the top of the ninth. And a 1-2 pitch on the way to Reese Robinette. Check swing. They'll appeal it. He didn't go. Pitch was in the carpet. 2-2. I also figured out, I like saying carpet more than fake grass or plastic grass when we're on a field like this. Fewer words. Much better. Fewer syllables. Easier to say.
1: Yeah, it sounds better, too.
0: And it's probably even more true. 2-2 pitch. High and outside. Ball three. It's the thing, though. Like, back when you played on AstroTurf, that's what it was. It was a carpet. That's all it was.
1: Yeah, it really was.
0: This is not a carpet.
1: No, this is a little bit fancier than what we used to play on back in the day.
0: The 3-2 to Robinette is hit high in the air again. Center field again. Back goes Garrity. Robinette has hit another home run. Reese Robinette's second home run of the game, his third of the regional and fourth of the year. 10-6. Have yourself a day and a weekend. Big country.
1: Love it, Phil. Once again, he stayed back and on that ball and drove that ball to left center. I think once again it went over the left side of that batter's eye at 424 feet.
0: And I'm just wondering why you didn't call that one, too.
1: Well, I was thinking it.
0: Robinette with a four RBI day. Souza's driven in five. Pompey a swing and a miss. Strike one. Two hit by pitches. The last two times up for Pompey. 0 for 2 otherwise. Hogs up 10-6 in the ninth inning. And they've hit four home runs since the seventh. 0-1 to Pompey. Bounces. 1-1. Four-run lead to go to the bottom of the ninth. Maybe Pompey can set the table for somebody else. Wirtz is 1-1. Is a swing and a miss with a slider. 1-2.
1: I mean, you think of where you're getting the home runs from, too. You're getting from Souza, who hadn't hit many this year, and then Reese Robinette, who had one coming in. I mean, that's...
0: They combined for five home runs before this game today for the year. 1-2 to Pompey. Low ball two.
1: Actually, Reese had two coming into today, didn't he?
0: He did.
1: Yeah, my bad.
0: He had two coming in. Souza had three. But Robinette only had one coming into the weekend.
1: Just pacing himself, Phil.
0: Yeah. Hopefully there's a lot more for him to hit. Pompey looks at a ball low, 3-2 count. Now, I mean, 10 runs and 11 hits, that's a good showing on an elimination game.
1: Oh, absolutely.
0: You may need the same numbers later if you're playing tonight.
1: That was in the keys to the game. We got to score.
0: The 3-2 to Pompey. Swing and a miss, strike three. That'll end the ninth inning with two solo home runs from Zach Stewart and Reese Robinette. If you're ever coming and visiting Fayetteville in Northwest Arkansas, you need to stay at the Candlewood Suites. 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They're up 10-6 for the bottom of the ninth on the Razorback Sports Network from Learfield.
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0: They're hoping to be ready for a 5 o'clock regional final against the Kansas Jayhawks, but they got to finish this bottom of the ninth inning first with a 10-6 lead over Northeastern. Steele Eaves has already thrown 2 1/3 innings, charged with a couple of runs on four base hits. He will start the ninth with Ryan Garrity leading off, and then Matt Brinker and A.J. Ashantino. That's five hits from these three batters, including two home runs. And Eaves will come set. He'll start the inning on Garrity with a strike. Nice backdoor pitch to get ahead in an 0-1 count. Garrity's 1-for-4, a single, and a run scored on the fourth inning. Eaves got him to the ground of the mound in the seventh. It's righty-lefty to start the ninth. 0-1 from Eaves. Low ball and a strike. You got to figure someone's up in the pen.
1: Yeah, I think so. But it would be huge if Steele can finish this game. And let's save those arms we have down there.
0: The 1-1 pitch on the way. It's outside, and Garrity takes ball two. Northeastern scoreless until the fourth. Zeros in the fifth and eighth innings. Eaves back with a 2-1 to Garrity. Grounded up the middle off of the glove of Eaves. And coming for Souza. Can't get the out at first base. Deflected base hit for Garrity to start the ninth inning.
1: You know, even if Steele doesn't get a glove on that, I don't know that we've got a play on it.
0: Yeah, Garrity's speed would be enough. Souza would have had a lot of ground to cover to get there. Brinker the batter. Homer and a single the last two at-bats. 2-for-4 today. Righty-righty match. Here's Eaves' pitch. This strike on the inside corner with a slider. Arkansas 10. Northeastern 6. Bottom of the ninth. Here's the 0-1 pitch. A swing and a miss. Strike two. Still has enough to sneak a fastball past Brinker. 93.
1: Yeah, it's a big pitch right here.
0: Eaves with a glance over the shoulders. Ready on the 0-2 count to Brinker. Here's the pitch. A foul off the handle. Brinker hopping around after getting a piece of the high cutter from Steele Eaves.
1: Yeah, Steele missed the spot right there. It was supposed to be a cutter down and away and missed up and in. That's one of those where it was a good miss because you missed so bad it ended up being a good pitch.
0: Another 0-2. He struck him out swinging. Pitch was outside. Brinker goes chasing. Eaves has one out in the ninth inning.
1: That's where he wanted that cutter.
0: Third strikeout for Steele, eighth for the Arkansas pitching staff today. Next batter, Ashantino, has made no outs except when he was caught stealing in the second inning. Two singles, a walk, and a homer his last time up. That came against Eaves. Righty versus lefty with one on, one out. They're not holding the runner, and he'll take off for second. The pitch is low, an indifference giving Garrity second base. Koja won't really even try to hold him at second base. Eaves throws 1-0 to Ashantino. Strike right there, 1-1.
1: Good pitch, cutter coming in on the lefty.
0: Two more outs. The Hogs can get a quick bite, rest for a few minutes, get set for another game. 1-1. Dug out of the carpet by Helfrich, ball two.
1: Yeah, carpet's way better than plastic.
0: Or fake grass. Or brown grass.
1: Yeah.
0: Brown plastic. Easier to say. The 2-1 pitch. Low, ball three. Can't go with rug either. This is wall-to-wall carpeting.
1: Yeah, it's not a rug.
0: There's a rug on the pitcher's mound, though, where the pitcher lands. They've got a little rug on the carpet for you.
1: I mean, a lot of people would call it turf, but, I mean, not you.
0: The 3-1, inside ball four. So Ashantino reaches base. That pushes the tying run on deck. Charlie Crisciol, the next batter. Matt Hobbs goes to the mound. Here's the thing about calling it turf, is that the word artificial is the aspect of it that makes it what it is, because there's two kinds of turf. There's natural and artificial. So if I just say turf, which one is it?
1: But see, if someone says turf to me, I think of that kind of turf. But I don't think of, like, my lawn.
0: But I also think that there are turf experts professional turfers who, when they might think turf, might think grass.
1: Are you one of those?
0: No. I'm not a professional turfer.
1: Well, you see where I'm going with this, right?
0: Absolutely.
1: So I think if you said turf, most listeners out there are going to think, yeah, Phil's talking about artificial turf.
0: But when I say carpet, everybody knows what you're getting at.
1: Maybe not. There might be some people out there thinking, carpet? Are they playing on carpet? I mean, I'm just saying. I mean, you say a lot of things I don't agree with, so I can just add that to the list.
0: There are a few.
1: See that yellow thing out there?
0: I'm just trying to stack them one after the other.
1: You're doing a great job, Phil.
0: Crisciolo the batter, and Eaves is ready with a 10-6 lead in the ninth, and the pitch is a strike on the inside. Right when, see, the two times that Eaves has had a visit, he's had one from Helfrich and one from Hobbs. The next pitch has just been a fastball that he's challenged a hitter with.
1: Yeah, it's 94 right there. Still got a lot on that fastball.
0: Double play depth, 0-1 pitch, inside, a ball and a strike on Crisciolo. Tarantino would be the on-deck batter, but instead they have the other catcher, Will Fosburgh, who's caught the previous five games on deck. Fosburgh does have a homer in this regional this weekend. Ball and a strike on the left-handed Crisciolo. Eaves throws, and it's fouled at the plate, strike two.
1: Good pitch. A lot of sink on that. That's, you know, I think as his fastball starts to lose a little bit of velo, he starts to get a little bit more sink. That was 93 right there. A lot of sink on that pitch. You know, 52, he's up the 52 pitch. Yeah.
0: 52 pitches. He's gone four innings this year, but 52 is a lot of pitches. Next one, 1-2, ground ball, first base. Robinette throws to second. There was a little shuffle, and the relay throw, great job by Eaves getting over there and saving an error. Steele got over to first base and had to reach back towards home plate to save it. There was a little foot shuffle by Robinette that cost him some time. 3-6 on the force play. Garrity goes to third. Crisciolo at first. The tying run remains on deck. And it won't be Tarantino batting. They're going to have Fosburgh bat. Will Fosburgh, the batter, and for the year hits 185, three homers. One of them came on Friday, 22 knocked in. Righty-lefty match. Hogs one out away from a win. The first pitch is low, and they'll give Crisciolo second base on the second indifference of the inning. One ball, no strikes.
1: Phil, I'm going to say I see something else I've never seen before in a ballpark.
0: Which is?
1: They've got the trash people out here picking up trash and putting it in the bags before the game ends.
0: Here's the 1-0, and it's right there, a strike taken by Fosburgh. Count is 1-1.
1: She went to pick up the dude's bottle, and he's like, no, I'm still drinking it.
0: That's being a little bit ahead of the game. Maybe a little too much ahead of the game.
1: I mean, I appreciate the hustle, though.
0: Eaves with a 1-1 to Fosburgh. A little dribbler foul. Still inside the circle. 1-2. Potentially one more strike in Northeastern's season. DiGiorgio, the shortstop, is on deck. Steele Eaves trying to finish 3 1/3 to put the game to bed. Here's the set, the 1-2 low. Slider makes it 2 balls, 2 strikes. Sunshine appearing once again through the clouds. Hogs have had the lead since the seventh inning. They're up 10-6. Eaves deals 2-2, and a pop-up foul out of play third base side.
1: Good pitch by Steele right there, 94, just off that outside edge. That's a good job by the hitter, Fosburgh, fouling that pitch off.
0: He's out there just digging as far into his soul as he can to finish this inning. He throws, and it's fouled into the screen again by Fosburgh. The count holding at 2 balls, 2 strikes. Hog fans are standing. The Northeastern family members are doing the same above the first base stands. This will be the seventh pitch of the at-bat. Low with a check swing. Hogs do appeal it, but no swing. Northeastern close to getting the potential tying run to the plate. And it would be a batter who has really struggled over the last 2 weeks, but does have a base hit today. Here's the 3-2 pitch. Grounded foul. Fosberg will see a ninth pitch of this ninth inning at bat.
1: Boy, he's up to 61 pitches.
0: Steele is, he is up there breathing heavily now. 61 pitches, the most he's thrown in a game this year. By a lot. Here's the next one. It's fouled into the screen, and Fosberg got a good swing.
1: Yeah, it was a cutter up.
0: 50 was the most pitches that Eaves had thrown. That was in his appearance against Texas in Hoover last Friday. 2 1/3 scoreless. He's trying to go farther in this one. This will be the 10th pitch to Fosberg. Here it comes. A fly ball to right field. Hit well. That bounces all the way to the fence. It got past Turner. Had no chance to stop it. Brings home 2 runs. It's 10-8. A double by Fosberg and the tying run bats.
1: Well, I tell you what, that was just a great battle right there. 10 pitches. You know, tip your hat to the batter, Fosberg. I mean, that's a great AB, and it, considering the situation in the game.
0: No sign of Dave Van Horn out of the dugout yet. DiGiorgio's announced and will come up to bat. DiGiorgio checked in today, batting 208. He was 1 for 23 before an RBI single in the sixth inning. Actually, he was 1 for 25 before an RBI single in the sixth inning. He has 1 hit and 4 at-bats today.
1: Oh, they're going to appeal. I was wondering what was going on. I think they're going to appeal that he missed first base.
0: Eaves throws to first, and he did not miss first base. It's according to the first base umpire, Seth Buckminster. DiGiorgio does not have a home run this year. He only has 3 extra base hits, and the first pitch is a strike right there. Eaves comes in to challenge him with a fastball on his 64th pitch. Facing his 18th batter. There's more batters faced than any Arkansas pitcher in the game. 10-8 in the ninth. Here's Eaves' 0-1 inside.
1: Hey, you can tell he's starting to get a little bit tired. He starts to pull that ball glove side.
0: Good to see those 2 solo homers when the Hogs last batted. Here's the pitch. A fly ball to left field. Solo line drive will drop in. A base hit. This is going to make it 10-9. DiGiorgio knocks in his 2nd run of the game. And Carter Bentley will bat next. So solid line drive to left field by DiGiorgio. No chance for Ruiz to catch it. And that'll be it for Eaves. Dave Van Horn figures, I've got no choice. I got to take him out. He just ran out of stuff. Steele goes 66 pitches. And the last 2 batters battled him. And he'll have to take an exit stage left. Is that Cooper Dawson?
1: Yep, Cooper Dawson coming in, close out. I like it against this right-handed hitter in Brantley, Bentley.
0: 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We'll be back in a minute. Hogs need a win, and they need 1 more out to get it. 10-9, Arkansas over Northeastern on the Razorback Sports Network from Learfield.
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0: Hogs are asking Cooper Dossett to get one out here and save the elimination game, with the Hogs now up 10-9 in a game that they led 10-6 when the inning started. Northeastern rallying back with three runs on three base hits and one walk, all that coming off Steel Eaves. Will be Dossett's 15th appearance. And remember, he got the first chance at a save for the Razorbacks this year. That was the first weekend of the season. He is still trying for that first save of the year. Cooper enters with a 747 earned run average, 214 batting average allowed, however, and pitched two innings against Auburn last Saturday, allowing one run, only one hit out of seven batters faced. And he's pitching to Carter Bentley with the tying run at first in the form of Henry DiGiorgio, who has stolen 12 bases in 12 tries this year. And the first pitch to Bentley is high. Bentley is 1-for-3 with a run-scoring single back in the sixth inning. He got hit by a pitch facing Eaves in the eighth. DiGiorgio has his right foot outside the brown pit. Robinette holding him on base. Cooper's 1-0 pitch is a strike that somehow Helfrich got for him, snapping it back into the zone, 1-1.
1: Yeah, that's a great job by Helfrich right there, stealing that strike. So I feel like they're going to try to take it. Cooper's a little bit slower to the plate. They're going to take second.
0: DiGiorgio is leaning with the leadoff. The stretch not running, and the pitch is high on Bentley. Ball two.
1: Yeah, he's a 1-4, 1-4-5 to the plate.
0: They're going to run. It's going to be now.
1: Yeah, I think it looks like he's going right here. Look at this. He just changed his posture.
0: Oh, those hands are moving. Stretch by Dossett. He's not running. Bentley looks at ball three outside.
1: Oh, that's a better pitch than the one he called a strike earlier.
0: Mm-hmm. Shocked DiGiorgio hasn't run.
1: I am too.
0: But they might be looking at Dossett's numbers. 10 walks in the 15 2/3 innings. The 3-1 pitch. High fastball. He walked him. The winning run's on base for Northeastern. Top of the batting order. Now they've got their top hitter.
1: Yeah, this is the dude we did not want to come up in this situation.
0: It's the freshman out of Fairfield, Connecticut, Tyler Harmony, batted 354 coming into the game. Two singles to left field, and his approach is just to get something up and poke it. He's done it twice. He's also grounded out two times, flied out once. It'll be righty versus lefty. DiGiorgio at second. Bentley's the winning run at first base. 10-9 in the ninth inning. First pitch is low. Ball one.
1: Just missed with that cutter. Feel the key to getting this guy out is to come in on him. Everything that he's hit hard to left field.
0: Koja behind the runner at second. There's room through shortstop. Dossett's 1-0. There's a strike at 96. 1-1 on Tyler Harmony. The three outfielders, they are in a couple of steps, all of them. Ruiz in left, New in center, Turner in right. And DiGiorgio out to a big lead at second. The 1-1 pitch is fouled off the batter's foot.
1: Good pitch. There's that cutter right there. Cutter coming in on him.
0: After that pitch, New takes a few steps towards left. Harmony back in. Dossett into the stretch ahead, 1-2. The pitch is hit in the air softly left field. Should be an easy play. Ruiz is there, and Damian makes the catch. This one belongs to the Razorbacks by the skin of their teeth. 3 in the ninth inning for Northeastern. on three base hits, two stranded, but the Razorbacks win it 10-9, ending Northeastern season. And the Hogs will get Kansas again in about an hour and a half. Meanwhile, we'll take a break. We're back with the Armor Bank 10th inning show. First this from UAMS Health.
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0: on the Razorback Sports Network from Learfield. 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
1: All right, we're going to be quick here on the Armor Bank 10th Inning Show because there's another broadcast that's starting in 50 minutes when the Razorbacks get set to take on Kansas at 5:06. It'll be a 4:30 airtime, and this is the Armor Bank 10th Inning Show. 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Final totals, Arkansas 10 runs, 11 hits, 2 errors, and 7 left. Northeastern 9 runs, 14 hits, 1 error, and 10 left. Northeastern season finishes with 39 wins and 22 defeats. They go 1-2 in Lawrence. The Hogs improve to 41-21. They're 2-1 in Lawrence. Steele Eaves picks up the victory. 3 innings, 5 runs on 7 base hits. Eaves' 7th win against 1 loss. Tom Mahoney took the loss, giving up 4 runs with a tie game in the 7th inning. His first decision of the year. Cooper Dossett got the last out for his first save. Reese Robinette hit 2 home runs. Gives him 4. And Nolan Souza hit his 4th home run as well. Souza finishing 3-for-5 with 5 RBIs. Robinette, he drove in 4 runs with 3 base hits. And 2 home runs hit by Northeastern coming from Matt Brinker, his 9th. And A.J. Ashantino hit his 6th. 3-hour, 30-minute, 9-inning game in front of a crowd of 1,983. Hogs win it 10-9. We'll have the recap of the game with the Harps post-game scoring summary after this from the Arkansas Electric Cooperatives.

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1: Well, the scene of Northeastern season coming to an end. Lots of hugs in short right field. That's a good ball club. Gave the Razorbacks all they could handle and more. So you can say the same thing about Missouri State. Say the same thing about Kansas. Northeastern played three tight ball games here. End up heading back to Boston 1-2. The Hogs, though, move on to the regional final against Kansas. Play at 5 o'clock. So let's get to the Harps postgame scoring summary. At Harps, they greet you with a smile, ask if they can help you, and let you know that you are welcome in their store at Harps, Hometown Fresh. Let's get to it here. There was no score going into the fourth inning when the Hogs start erupting a little bit. Camden Kojal drops down a bunt. It was scored an error initially. I think they rescored it into a base hit for Kojal with one out. Then Ryder Helfrich singles to left. A walk to Zach Stewart loads the bases. And Nolan Souza starts his big day right here. Here's a 1-1 pitch. Lined up the middle. Souza with a base hit bringing home Kojal. They'll send Helfrich around third. He's going to score. Stewart to third base ahead of the throw. And Nolan Souza drives in the first couple of runs. RBI single, the bases loaded, Hogs up 2-0. They would continue later in the fourth inning after New strikes out. Reese Robinette has the first of his three hits. 2-0 on Robinette. The pitch is swung on. Little looper. It's over the first baseman. Drops fair. Scores Stewart. Souza going first to third. The throw is not in time. Second base uncovered, but now you got three fielders running into it. Robinette holds first with a bloop RBI single, and the Hogs have three runs in the fourth inning. But Northeastern would answer in the bottom of the fourth an unearned run with two outs. They had runners first and third. Charlie Crisciola's ground ball, hot smash, snuck off of Snooze's glove. First of two errors by the Razorbacks in the game would make it 3-0.

0: 1. But the Razorbacks got that run back again in the bottom of the fifth, top of the fifth inning. Leadoff infield single by Christian Turner. One out hit batter, Kojal. Two out walk, Stewart. And then it's Souza once again with the bases loaded. Now the 2-2. Base hit through the left side. A fastball driven into left field, knocking home one run. Kojal coming home. The throw's on the way, and he'll dive right into the out. And the inning will come to an end. A hard tag by Tarantino. Kojal gets up, and he is limping towards the third base dugout. Well, he would end up being okay, but finish the ball game. Parker Coyle spins a scoreless fifth inning. Hogs had a chance to put a lot of distance between them and the Huskies in the sixth. Bases loaded, one out. But Tom Mahoney gets Damian Ruiz to ground into a double play that ended the sixth. And then Northeastern rallies back to tie the game in the bottom of the sixth inning. This would be against Coyle. Matt Brinker, one out solo home run. Ashantino draws a walk, then a two-out error made by T.J. Pompey, misplaying a chopper hit by Cooper Tarantino, and that would bring up to the plate Henry DiGiorgio. DiGiorgio singles, knocking in Ashantino. Eaves relieves Coyle, gives up the game-tying single by Carter Bentley to left field. That would make it 4-4. Northeastern had a chance for the lead, but Eaves gets Harmony to ground back to the mound, and then Arkansas bats in the seventh inning, the pivotal. Top of the seventh inning with Mahoney still out there on the mound. Leadoff infield hit by Kojal off the first baseman Ashantino's glove. That's followed by two outs, and then it's Nolan Souza batting. Mahoney with a glance over the shoulder has the sign. 1-1 on the way, and it's driven in the air to left field by Souza. Hit that ball a ton. Back to the wall. Get out of here. Into the backyard. Souza goes opposite field for his fourth home run, and the Hogs are back on top. 6-4. Souza's fourth of the year. That'll be this Bath Makeover of Arkansas play of the game. Bath Makeover of Arkansas, locally owned, American made, and proud to be an official sponsor of the Razorbacks. But it wasn't even the last home run or even close to the last home run hit of the game. Be followed by a Micah New single, and then it's Reese Robinette batting. Hogs and Huskies in the seventh as Robinette drives this one to deep right center field. That one is way out of here. Robinette's second home run in 2 days is the second home run of the seventh inning for the Hogs. 8-4. So 8-4 then becomes 8-6. Eaves gives up a two-out single to Brinker in the seventh. Two-run homer by Ashantino makes it 8-6. A single by Crisciola brought the tying run to the plate, but Eaves strikes out Cooper Tarantino to end the threat, and you're still up 8-6. The Razorbacks don't score in the eighth. Eaves spins a scoreless eighth. Hogs bat in the ninth against Northeastern closer Andrew Wirtz, and leading off, it's Zach Stewart. And nine hits in the last five innings. Stewart, a fly ball deep the other way. Sends Bentley back to the wall. It is out of here. Third home run for the Hogs. Bubba called it.
1: Boom.
0: That's number 14 for Zach Stewart. Makes it 9-6. And Oppo Taco into the backyard. Two outs later, it's Robinette coming up. The 3-2 to Robinette. Is hit high in the air again. Center field again. Back goes Garrity. Robinette has hit another home run. Reese Robinette's second home run of the game. His third of the regional and fourth of the year. So that would cap off the Arkansas scoring, and they needed those two runs. It's 10-6 going to the bottom of the ninth inning. Eaves starting to run out of gas. Garrity leads off with a single off of Eaves' glove. Then a one-out walk to A.J. Ashantino. Charlie Crisciola grounded to first base. Little hesitation by Robinette may have cost him a chance at the double play that did get the force at second. Put Northeastern to their second out. And then a huge battle between Eaves and pinch hitter Will Fosberg. 10 pitches. Fosberg would double to right field, knocking home two runs. That would put the tying run at the plate. Henry DiGiorgio singles, knocking home Fosberg to make it 10-9. Then that would be it for Eaves. Just ran out of gas. Cooper Dossett relieved. Walks Bentley, puts the winning run on base, but got ahead of Harmony 1-2 and induces a weak fly ball to left field, and that would end it. Boy, a lot of tension at that moment, and the Hogs win it by a final score of 10-9. That is this Harps postgame scoring summary. Zach DeBozart will be back in a few segments. In the next segment, we're going to have our Summit Utilities Star of the Game. Hogs are playing Kansas, and they'll be the home team. That's coming up in a little more than an hour. This is Arkansas Baseball from Learfield.
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1: Now it's time for the Summit Utilities Star of the Game. Summit Utilities is proud to bring natural gas to Razorback fans all across Arkansas. Bubba Carpenter, I think you got to split the Star of the Game here between Nolan Souza and Reese Robinette. Both had three hits. Both hit home runs. Robinette hit two. Souza hit one. Souza drives in five. Robinette drives in four. It would seem to me you could go with a binary choice. It would be both of them for the Summit Utilities Star of the Game.
2: I like it, Phil. Both of them had huge games. They come up big for us. You know, it's impressive to see Reese Robinette, the power surge all of a sudden, because those balls are hit hard. He's a big, strong dude. He's staying back on that back leg and driving the ball, and I like it.
1: Robinette's hit four home runs this season, three of them here in Lawrence. Hopefully he's got more left, because the Hogs take on the Kansas Jayhawks shortly here at Hoagland Ballpark to try to make it to a winner-takes-all regional final game tomorrow night. Stay with us. We'll have Zach DeBozard taking a look at the other games around the NCAA regionals next. This is the Razorback Sports Network from Learfield.
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1: Just an update to our affiliates. We will be signing off from this broadcast, firing an EOB closure, and re-signing back on in time for the 4:30 airtime for the next game of the day, which will be Arkansas and Kansas in the regional final. Right now, we take a look at scores around the tournament. Happened this morning, a continuation of the games in Tallahassee. They basically lost an entire day due to weather. And in the 0-1 game, Florida State beat Coastal Carolina. The Chanticleers are gone. 2-1, Seminoles get that win. Ole Miss also had to continue a game in the Lincoln Regional. They beat Nebraska 6-3. That advanced them into the 2-0 spot in the driver's seat there. West Virginia defeats Wake in the Morgantown Regional. Wake Forest's season is done. In the Atlanta Regional, the Sooners beat the Citadel 15-5. The Atlanta Regional is the one opposite the Lawrence Regional. That's the 2-15 pairings when it comes to the high-end seeds. A lot of ACC teams actually lost today. Had Wake earlier 10-5. Boston College fell to Liberty 8-3 in the Athens Regional. In Gainesville, Troy beat Miami 9-6. So Troy will take on Florida in that regional final. And also in Austin, UC Santa Barbara will take on the Longhorns. They beat Tarleton State 9-5. Games going on right now. St. John's is up 15-5 on Northern Illinois. That is game 4 of that Tallahassee regional, again, that lost a day due to rain. Arizona State's up on Nebraska, who lost earlier today in that continuation. 6-1, and Sun Devils have bases loaded. Louisiana's up 5-4 on Cincinnati in a loser-go-home game in Starkville. UCLA's up 3-1 on St. Mary's College through two innings in Los Angeles. That one is also a loser-go-home type game. Jacksonville State and Virginia, winner of this one, is going to get Little Rock later on tonight in the regional final. The Gamecocks right now leading 4-0 over the Cavaliers, and Oklahoma State trying to keep their season alive against South Carolina. Upstate, they're leading 10-0 through 6. That's what we can give you right now for your tournament update. We take a break. We come back. We close out this broadcast, and we will tell you we are back on air at 4:30, but one more segment after this break from Coca-Cola.
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1: Once again, it's Zach DeBozart here inside Learfield Network Studios with you. Phil Elson doing all the things necessary between games in this, well, we anticipated doubleheader. We were hoping doubleheader for the Hogs, and we do get it after Arkansas defeats Northeastern by a score of 10-9. They advance to the regional final here in the Lawrence Regional. Other games that are in the regional finals, we can tell you some of them. Morgantown has Kentucky and West Virginia with the Wildcats sitting in the 2-0 in that one. Florida and Troy in the Gainesville Regional. Again, Gators are 2-0. North Carolina and ECU in the Chapel Hill Regional, and Georgia and Liberty, all of those hosts have the 2-0 slot in those regional finals, and they are all coming up in mere moments. In the Atlanta Regional, that is opposite this one in Lawrence, Georgia Tech and Oklahoma, the Yellow Jackets have the 2-0 advantage over Oklahoma, who come into the game at 2-1. Number of other teams all waiting to know who their regional final pairings are, including Milwaukee in the Auburn Regional, Alabama and Tuscaloosa, and Little Rock in the Hattiesburg Regional. The Trojans find themselves at 2-0. But that is going to do it for this edition of the Armor Bank 10th Inning Show. It was a quick one. It was an abridged one because obviously we are back on air in about 25 minutes from now. So we're going to sign it off. We're going to fire an EOB closure for our network stations down the line. You will hear our rejoin and bumper in the background. And then we will be back on air 4:30 for the Built for Tough Dugout Show, leading you up to just past 5 o'clock for the first pitch between Arkansas and Kansas in the regional final. So Phil and Bubba will be back for you then. For now, I'm Zach DeBozart here in the Learfield Network Studios. Arkansas continues their season for at least one more game. We don't even know one more day, but at least one more game. And we'll talk back with you in about 25 minutes. Arkansas and Kansas, the rematch as the regional final is less than an hour away here on the Razorback Sports Network from Learfield.
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2: Influx of international talent. You were hitting on Jokic, Giannis, and that started right when the Bulls were building their dynasty. If you remember 92, the Barcelona Olympics, Tony Kukoc going up against Jordan Pippen, and then from there on, teams started to draft European players, and now it is absolutely exploding. Plus, we're talking about NBA Finals. That is going to highlight Wemby, of course, and that, I think, has improved the talent pool, and you're dispersing that talent pool, Matt, around the NBA.

a worthy team to win the Western Conference Finals, but San Antonio in Game 7 hit 17 threes. If I take away, Matt, six of those main threes, okay, let's say they make 11, you're going to tell me last night's game doesn't change slightly? The dynamics don't play out differently? Not to mention the fact that OKC was without J-Dub and A.J. Mitchell. Okay, let's not lose sight of that, but what you were hinting at is I could get a team that gets red hot from downtown, and then you have maybe two all-stars on the other team that are not shooting at the same rate, or they're more focused on half-court basketball, like the Bulls and the Lakers who ran the triangle during their dynasty led by Phil Jackson. It was more of a half-court-oriented game. They were not running and gunning. Not to say that they wouldn't get out in transition, but it was more of, let's work it around the perimeter, let's develop a good play, let's feed it into the paint.

kind of, you know, middle of the ground. He's important. He averaged 11 points in the regular season. He helped the Spurs go to the finals. And that's another part of the CBA, the apron, the roster construction. It can't just be we're going to play our top three guys and then just fill in a bunch of the rest.

Reeves played with some pace and really helped the Spurs get it done. And now you sit, and I do wonder where the league is sitting with this whole thing. Because the TV ratings are great. They're awesome. People are in. They love the Game 7 on the East. You had them sweep it on out pretty quick. You've had them just run going for the Knicks. But I can only imagine this.

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0: for the first time in 12 years, the San Antonio Spurs are headed to the NBA Finals.
1: Obviously, Wemby is active.
0: Back to Wemby's on the arc. He squares. He'll take the three. And he'll bury it.
1: But he wasn't the only guy that needed to score.
2: He had all seven players scoring in double figures.
0: This is Arkansas baseball. Champagne, the man of the hour, and Julian drains another three.

0: The Thunder seem to be right on that precipice of being the next dynasty team in the NBA. They still certainly could do that, but they're not going to add a title to their resume this year. What happened to the Thunder? It's primetime right here on ESPN Radio. ESPN App and SiriusXM Channel 80. Lance Meadow, Matt Fontana. For the Thunder, that was only their second home loss in a series versus the Spurs. They were 15-2 in their previous 17 home playoff games, dating back to last postseason against the Sixers in general, 15-2 in the previous 17 home games, dating last postseason against the Spurs. They lose game 7. That was also, for the Thunder, consecutive playoff losses for the first time since 2024.
1: This is Arkansas baseball on the Razorback Sports Network Premier Field.
0: Obviously, you're going to be upset if you're the Thunder. And there's kind of two ways to look at it. Listen, we didn't win the title. That's the only thing we're here for. Or we still had a good season. We kind of dealt with some injuries. They're going to get both sides. So we're going to hear from their star player and their head coach. Kind of different on how the season is viewed. So let's start with Shea. Of course, multiple-time MVP. And his exit press conference, he talked.

0: pieces I have in my career. When I fail at my goal and don't get what I want, and I look at this no different. I didn't get where
1: this
0: I wanted to go.
1: This is Arkansas baseball
0: season.
1: On the Razorback Sports Network from
0: that.
1: Learfield.
0: Now I have to look at that reason and try to make sure it never happens.
2: That was Shea Gilgeous-Alexander talking about his views on the season for the Thunder after they exited out in the Western Conference Finals. So he said, we didn't meet our ultimate goal. Now, let's hear from his head coach, Mark Dagnall.

0: took us to the point where we could be disappointed. I think here's what happens if you get too focused on the way the season ends, you can delete the importance of all the things that lead up to that, from, you know, the summer work to training camp to the regular season, the start
1: coming
0: of the regular
1: up on
0: season,
1: 10 minutes until airtime,
0: and then the playoff run. I think, in a weird way,
1: Mark,
0: if you get too focused on just the last
1: the
0: game
1: Razorback
0: or the last
1: Sports
0: series,
1: from
0: you can start to take those things for granted, and those
1: broadcast.
0: Are the things that position
1: next time,
0: you to
1: be
0: able to play
1: 5 minutes
0: game.
1: Until airtime.
2: So it's Mark Dagnow, head coach of the Oklahoma City Thunder. So Lance Meadow, you got to break the tie here. So Shea said, complete failure. We didn't make it. I didn't reach my ultimate goal of winning a title. It was a failure. Mark Dagnow says, you can be sad. We had a good run up until that point. So Lance Meadow, cast your vote. How would you look at the Thunder?
3: Well, Mark is subscribing to coaches. Okay, let's be honest, Matt. And I'm not taking anything away from

0: other things that he talked about. Yes, the acquisition of Jared McCain, the development of their younger players.
1: You this is Arkansas still baseball on the Razorbacks Sports Network from SGA. Learfield.
0: The season was a disappointment and a failure. And it's not me being small-minded, but, Matt, I'm going to go back to a principle that I truly believe in for all of sports, which is greatness is defined by not just getting to the biggest thing. It's by finishing the job and winning. Never, okay, has anyone on air or off the air had a conversation about a player. And have you said this? And SGA's career was great. He made it to the third round 12 times during the course of his career. So let's congratulate SGA. No one ever talks like that. And that's the mentality that he has, and I respect the hell out of him for at least admitting and acknowledging that the prize is what he yearns for, and that's what he desires. And I wish that other players in this day and age had that mentality. I wish fans would also see through a similar lens, where it's not to say, once again, everything building up to that didn't carry weight or substance. But don't tell me that you're settling for getting to the third round and you're okay with that. I don't buy that at all.
2: I agree. It's primetime here on ESPN Radio. He's Lance Meadow. I'm Matt Fontana. Especially because the Thunder are in the going. Now is their time. And with the roster, with the money, gosh, yeah. I mean, we're trying to understand, like, what happened with the Thunder. I got to bring up Chet Holmgren here in a second. But that's the thing. That money continues to add up. And you're going to start having to look at this roster. It's not going to be able to compete.

0: those guys are healthy, maybe we're seeing a different tune. You know, but here you are. And I do think this raises legit questions of, was Chet Holmgren's contract a mistake?
1: That guy's
2: this is Arkansas baseball on the Razorback Sports Network from Learfield.
0: To have him out there get out rebounded by guards, get pushed around in the post by some undersized guys, you cannot have him. And I think for Shea to come out and sit here and say, yeah, we are, to Shea, this is a failure because we didn't make him. It's because you are sitting there and saying, yeah, we had every piece laid out. This is the best version of this team, again, outside of the injuries that we could have had. And we had a guy that could have signed this extension and make all this money. And he used a no-show for the most important game of the season.
3: Wendy shook him for some reason, Matt. Early in the game, if you recall, he was posterized by Wendy, where he basically, I think he stretched out from the free throw line. It's like watching Stretch Armstrong. Basically, every time Wendy's on the basketball court, he is some freak. And now everybody's going to see it
2: Arkansas
3: against the Knicks in the finals.
2: On the Razorback
3: After that,
2: Sports Network
3: complete lack of aggressiveness. If you look at the box score, you're going to see he scored 4 points on 1 of 2 shooting from the field. And if you didn't watch the game, you would say, why didn't they get him the basketball? Oh, no. The Thunder gave him the basketball. He chose not to attack the rim or look for his shot. And the problem is, and this is what really haunted OKC down the stretch of the game, as good as SGA is, he needed, Matt, somebody else to alleviate the scoring load, especially since some of the three-point shooters just were not knocking down shots, and that's where you miss Jaylen Love and you miss Mitchell, because you at least got another ball handler on the court who took the defensive pressure away from SGA. And when Holmgren is standing around and looking to go in the corner to get a timeout desperately and not for his shot, yeah, it was a huge setback for them when they needed their big men most to offset
2: Coming up on 5 minutes until airtime,
3: as well as Webby.
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0: The
2: next time, you'll be with 4 minutes until airtime.
0: That's another reason why he should probably sit there, and I kind of agree with him. Failure is we did not show up in the most important time. The regular season does not matter to the Oklahoma City Thunder, and they're entering that era like it was with LeBron and the Cavs and Steph and the Warriors, when they kept beating each other over and over again in the finals. We had a long discussion, great discussion, about how you don't have those dynasty teams anymore. But one of the versions of them would be the Thunder, where the regular season, even if they won the 64 games and broke the record, it doesn't matter because for them it's only about titles. And in the stretch run to go win one, I could make the case they played their worst basketball of the season.
3: Ask the Warriors whether or not the regular season matters when you go 73-9 and you don't win a title. Matt, I rest my case, okay?
2: On the Razorback Sports Network,
3: we would look very differently at them if 72-10 did not come with a
2: win. Next time, Q will be with 3 minutes until airtime.
0: That year as a Cavs fan, it was one of those glorious years.
3: See, I set you up for a layup, and I think you stumbled.
0: A layup,
3: unlike
0: Chet. I see what you did there. Yes, Chet did not have any layup. He didn't have any rebound. He had a lot of nothing. In that series, the Oklahoma City Thunder. And it wasn't just that. I'm not trying to just single out Chet.

0: Chris Canty and me, Michelle Smallman. While we rightfully praise Jalen Brunson for getting the Knicks in the finals, I'll tell you the other players who deserve just as much love. It's Unsportsmanlike, 6 a.m. Eastern, right here on ESPN Radio, ESPN 2, ESPNU.
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4: There it goes. 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
3: 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The countdown is on to Arkansas baseball in Lawrence, Kansas. Alongside Bubba Carpenter, here's the voice of Arkansas baseball, Phil Elson.
4: Well, it was about 30 minutes ago we bid you adieu for 30 minutes. Now we're back for the Armor Bank, for the Built Ford Tough Dugout Show, our second go event here at Hoagland Ballpark in Lawrence, Kansas, at the Lawrence Regional. The Razorbacks surviving to the regional final by defeating Northeastern razor-thin 10-9. Northeastern had the winning runs on base in the ninth inning before Cooper Dossett would slam down the door. Hogs moved to 41-21, and they got to win this game in order to force a winner-takes-all regional final tomorrow night. Great to be alongside my partner, former Razorback great Bubba Carpenter, a member of the University of Arkansas Hall of Honor, and a former major leaguer. Bubba, what you been doing for the last 30 minutes? I went and talked with Dave Van Horn, saw the lineup, took a couple of the breaths, and got back where we're sitting here.
5: You know what? I actually walked around, talked to a couple scouts, kissed a few babies, and got back in the booth.
4: Well, good. I noticed that you were washing your hands, so the babies must be a little bit dirty. Hogs are going to have to score a lot of runs. They're going to start Ethan McElvain. This will be Ethan's first start at Arkansas. He made a few starts at Vanderbilt, but he's got the starter's repertoire. He's also probably the best pitcher with stuff left to go. So see how long he can give the Razorbacks in this one.
5: Yeah, it's kind of funny, Phil. I was talking to one of the scouts down there, and he said he'd like to see McElvain as a starter. And so I just just now texted him and said, well, guess who's starting? So he's, I mean, that's where they project him out in the future is as a starter. He's got starter stuff. Now he's throwing strikes. He's got four really good pitches. So the guy's got starter stuff. It'll be good to see how long he can go out there today. And I think Dave stretching him out in the SEC tournament was setting him up for this right here.
4: Nine starts at Vanderbilt the previous 2 years, but this will be Ethan's 20th appearance of the year and his first start at Arkansas. Kansas, of course, beat the Razorbacks last night 5-3, so they're sitting pretty in the driver's seat with a 2-0 record. They need one win to move to a super regional for the first time ever. And this Kansas team can swing it, Bubba. So even if McIlvain's out there pitching really well, Hogs are going to need somebody else to hold them down. And you just got to imagine Arkansas is going to have to get out there and score some runs, because three runs and three hits, which is what they did against Kansas yesterday, is not going to cut it.
5: Yeah, you know, you talk about some games you win with pitching, some you win with small ball. Today we're going to slug. We're just going to have to out-slug them, Phil, in order to win this game. There's no doubt. We're going to have to light up that scoreboard. There's got to be some crooked numbers up there if we want to play again tomorrow.
4: Bright sunshine, about 34 minutes until first pitch, and they are going to fill Hoagland Ballpark up. Remember yesterday there was a record-breaking crowd of 4,042, so I'd expect to see the same kind of crowd in the second matchup here in this postseason between the Hogs and the Kansas Jayhawks. This is the Built Ford Tough Dugout Show, as always presented by the Arkansas Ford dealers and the Ford F-150. 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
1: Dave, you and I talked about the team needing to score in game one. They went out and did that. Going to have to do that again in this game, right?
2: No, you're going to have to do it the rest of the season. If we survive today, play again tomorrow, we're going to have to score tomorrow. If we happen to win that, we're going to have to score big time against Georgia Tech. So, yeah, we got to hit.
1: Well, you guys hit a lot. I mean, what's gotten into Reese in this weekend? Just tons of power.
2: The bat looks quicker to me than it's been. I mean, he didn't play for 3 weeks. When he came back, he couldn't run real well. Now he's a little more comfortable with that brace, and he's feeling better. And I just think he's kind of strong right now. I mean, kind of what you're seeing right now is what we were hoping we get all year, but we're getting it now.
1: Got it from Nolan Souza too. Just, I mean, not just hits, but big hits, bases loaded hits.
2: Yeah, I mean, he had a great day. Moved him up a little bit, flipped him and Pompey, just because I didn't really like Pompey's at bats yesterday. I thought Souza's at bats were better, and I don't know. Souza responded with a couple big hits, drove in 3 runs, and he hits a homer, drives in 2 more, drives in 5 on the game, and we needed every one of them.
1: How much is a day like this, when it comes to pitching, about digging deep because you're using some guys a second time? Like Eves just threw the most pitches that he's thrown this year.
2: No, I mean, he's just out there on fumes. Just, I was amazed that he was throwing it over the plate as tired as he was. And we were just hoping they'd hit it at somebody, but they didn't. Yeah. They fell in. Even like the last hit, I kind of kicked myself. I feel like I should have had the left fielder up closer. You know, kind of to the point, we don't care if you hit it overhead. You haven't done it all year. And it drops in, and then, you know, obviously Dawson came in and threw the ball really well. Walked a guy, but then he threw some great pitches to maybe their best hitter. He got a fly out to left.
1: And then it was great to see Cooper come in. I just remember him getting the first save chance of the year, and he made some big pitches to the top of the order there.
2: He did. I mean, that was huge for us. And I would think if we needed him again, he'd give us another hitter or two or whatever. I think, you know, everybody but Eves and maybe Coyle, maybe the guys that threw today, except for Dawson, they're probably, everybody's probably available.
1: How do you think the team is feeling right now? I mean, it's right after the game. They're eating something, just getting a little break.
2: Yeah, we're just getting a little break, and, you know, we have a little over an hour before we play, and we're in the old indoor track building and not really air-conditioned, and we're just laying around, and we're just toughing it out, man. We got to find a way.
1: We'll talk more with Coach Van Horn right after this break.
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1: Dave, who are you going to throw in game two as the starting pitcher?
2: Yeah, we're going to start McIlvang. Hopefully he can give us some quality innings and we can get in the game a little bit and score runs.
1: You said that you thought that he could start. I know he started previously, but what is it about him that you like as a starting pitcher?
2: Well, what I like now is that he's become a really good pitcher. You know, when we got him, he was probably more of a thrower. He wasn't real confident, and he's changed all that since he's been here, and he's shown he could throw three-inning saves, one-inning save. He's done it all, and you can do that. You can start a game.
1: Do you have an idea of who Kansas will pitch? I think Narol hasn't thrown yet. Is that who they're going to throw, or does it really matter? Just kind of get up and hope you're hitting?
2: Yeah, I'm going to play the same guys I started last game, so I don't really care. We'll find out here any minute, but you know, our job is just to wear him out and get to the bullpen.
1: So does that mean you guys need to work the count a little bit because opponents have kind of gotten you to be aggressive early in the count?
2: Well, their pitchers throw a lot of strikes, at least yesterday's did. So we'll just see how it goes. I mean, when I say wear them out, I'm talking about hit them. You know, if they want to get behind the count, yeah, we'll take pitches, but what we need to do is we need to score, so that's what we're going to try to do.
1: And make the plays in the field, too. I know there were a couple of errors in the first game. Are you concerned about defense right now at all?
2: I'm always concerned about defense. You know, Pompey got a little bit of a late read on that, and he probably made the right play to get the short hop, but he didn't get the ball to stick into his glove, and they promptly scored a run on that and two more, and we would have been in the dugout. So, you know, it cost us three runs. We had another one out there, but, yeah, it's I'm concerned about everything at this time of year, especially when I've been out here in the heat for 8 hours. I'm concerned about a lot of things.
1: Dave, good luck going after the Jayhawks today.
2: Okay, thank you.
1: We appreciate his time here before the second game of what's turning into a pretty intense doubleheader for the Hogs. We'll have the lineups right after this break.
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0: Alright, back for the starting lineups, brought to you by Daspit Law Firm. Proud to be the official injury lawyers of the Arkansas Razorbacks. Hogs are going to be the home team for this game because they've been the road team twice. Kansas has not been the road team yet here in their own regional. Hogs are 41-21, and here's the lineup put out by Dave Van Horn. Change the bottom of the lineup a little bit. It's the same hitters. Damian Ruiz batting leadoff in left field. Camden Koja will bat second and play shortstop. Batting third is catcher Ryder Helfrich. Zach Stewart bats cleanup, DHing. Nolan Souza, fresh off the 5 RBI game one, will bat fifth, playing second base. Reese Robinette up to sixth in the batting order. 3 home runs in the tournament, 7 RBIs. Reese at first base. Mike Anew bats seventh. He'll be in center field. Christian Turner's up one spot to eighth in the batting order, playing right field. TJ Pompey rounds out the starting nine at third base. So that again is Ruiz, Kojal, Helfrich, Stewart, Souza, Robinette, New, Turner, and Pompey. And now for the Kansas Jayhawks, Dan Fitzgerald, the head coach. 44 wins, 16 defeats for the Big 12 regular season and tournament champions. Tyson LeBlanc, their top hitter, 342 average, 23 home runs, is the shortstop batting leadoff. He's hit a homer in both games of the tournament. Tyson Owens, the center fielder, batting second. Catcher Augusto Mungarrieta batting third. Batting cleanup is first baseman Josh Dykoff. Batting fifth is Kansas second baseman Daniel Osoria. And batting sixth, right fielder Jordan Bach. Dylan Schlatterbach will bat seventh, playing third base. Brady Ballinger will bat eighth. He's in left field. Former Razorback Max Solis Jr. will make his 30th start of the season for the Jayhawks. He'll bat ninth. Solis is the designated hitter. Starting pitching matchup, Mathis Nayrol will be the starting pitcher for Kansas. He's a right-hander making his 17th start. Records 4-3. 253 batting average allowed, 66 two-thirds innings, an ERA of 4.59. For the Razorbacks, going with Ethan McElvain for his first start of the year, 10th career start. Ethan's been an ace reliever, leading the Hogs with 6 saves, 19 outings. He's pitched 35 innings, 163 batting average allowed, and a 103 ERA. Those are starting lineups for the Razorbacks and for the Kansas Jayhawks. And the student section is, they're back in full form, just like expected. And the ballpark is slowly filling up here at Hoagland Ballpark. The Hogs and the Jayhawks will come back with Bubba Carpenter's Sonic Drive-In Keys to the Game. 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

0: 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It's gone.
1: Tough backhand play. TJ Pompey made the play.
0: There's a drive by Stewart in the air, way back right field, and you gotta go.
1: 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Oh, my goodness.
0: Got him at first. 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
3: 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My partner, former Razorback great and a former major leaguer, former a member of the University of Arkansas Hall of Honor, Bubba Carpenter. This team is not ready to finish. They want to play tomorrow. They want to keep playing. How does it happen?
4: Well, I think it starts with Ethan McElvain on the mound. He needs to give us everything he's got. If he can pitch like he pitched in Hoover, I think we'll be in good shape. And then offensively, Phil, it's like I said in the first game, it's more scoring. We're going to have to outscore the Kansas Jayhawks. Offensively, they got a good team, but I like our chances with McElvain on the mound, but we got to keep scoring. Every opportunity we get, we got to light up that scoreboard.
3: I think also of the idea that the Hogs kind of played into the pitcher's plan with Cook yesterday. I'm not sure what Nayroll's plan is, but you can't swing at his pitches.
4: Yeah, he's got similar stuff. You know, he's not a big strikeout guy. He's more of a pitch-to-contact guy, so we've got to hunt the ball up, stay in our zone. When we get our pitch, do damage. The ball's carrying today. The air's light, so it's a good day to be a hitter. We just got to hunt our pitch.
3: Hogs trying to fight for another day here in Lawrence. The first pitch is next. 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
3: Phil Elson and Bubba Carpenter here in the Hoagland Ballpark broadcast booth. Our broadcast booth is way to the left, the extreme far left. It's on the third base side, so about 20 feet on the other side of home plate. But it's also on the same side of the field that the Razorbacks will be coming out of that dugout, and that is also exactly the same side of the field where all of the craziness went down in the stands on Saturday night. And it doesn't look like there are as many people in those stands at the moment, Bubba, as there were on Saturday. Of course, the game hasn't started yet. There may be some folks still coming in. I'm not sure if there's much more room for people to fit inside Hoagland Ballpark, to be quite honest.
4: They might still be outside the stadium getting their game face on.
3: Well, and when you say game face... Because the students have been banned from buying beer after what happened yesterday.
4: Exactly. That's what I mean. They're out in the ballpark getting it in them.
3: Yeah. The game face is more the drink face. So the students apparently are not allowed to buy any beer. And I guess that's what happens when there's the chance that they may throw a beer can and hit one of their own fans in the back of the head. Because that's what happened here on Saturday. And Razorback parents and brothers and sisters got doused with beer as well. My son, there was a beer almost hit him. Missed him by about 3 feet. So I don't know how to put it in these terms, but it's nothing against the Kansas team. Now, one of their pitchers, Ray, over-celebrated by mocking the hog call yesterday. But I do think that most of the Jayhawk fans in this ballpark, Bubba, have the right mindset of this is fun. This is something to enjoy, something to celebrate, and not necessarily something to dump beer on people about.
4: Yeah, I'm happy for them. And you know what? I'm even slightly amused that every time we call the Hogs, they break into this loud boo and they drown it out. I mean... It's kind of funny, really. But, no, they're having a good time enjoying watching their team. They got a great team. But, like you said, a few turds over there in left field got to ruin it for everybody.
3: And you also wonder what hosting this regional can mean for Kansas baseball moving forward. All of us that are part of this, anybody that's listening right now, you love baseball. You want things to promote the sport of baseball. And a program like Kansas rising to the level that Coach Fitzgerald has brought them to in the last 2 years is very good for college baseball, because what that can lead to is upgrades at this facility, and they need them. And I think Coach Fitzgerald would be the first one to tell you that. And I think they may start putting money into upgrades here.
4: Absolutely. I think this is huge for this team and this Jayhawk organization. I mean, I think they pour all their money in the basketball and they kind of leave baseball to its own. But hopefully this will be something that will turn it around, because with a few adjustments here in the ballpark, I mean, you've got room out there in the outfield to put a little something, I don't know. A place for people to sit. You've got the other side of the field. You can do the same thing. You can turn this ballpark into a sweet place.
3: And there's a really sweet place right next door, Allen Fieldhouse. It's as nice as it gets. Although, you know, the oddity of Allen Fieldhouse, and in today's day and age, and it also mimics what you got here at Hoagland Ballpark, no suites. There's, like, they've got some premium seating, but it's not in the actual Seating Bowl at Allen Fieldhouse. I mean, you imagine a big-time college basketball stadium or arena or ballpark that has no luxury suites?
4: Yeah.
3: Hoagland doesn't either, but I don't know if I'd ever use the word luxury here.
4: Yeah. You know, I didn't get a chance to walk over to the basketball arena. Actually, I did to get my credential, but I was in a hurry to get over here, so I didn't walk around. I wanted to go look around and just kind of see some.
3: You know what you've got to look to see there is the original rules of basketball written out by Dr. Naismith. They're on display. I mean, even if you don't like basketball, and I know you've got a history with basketball,
4: yeah,
3: that's worth the walk over.
4: Yeah, I'd like to see that. You know what? I want to find a place that has the history of baseball. the rules of baseball. I guess I need to go to Cooperstown.
3: Well, go to Cooperstown. I don't know if that's really where the game was invented. They made that story up, but go ahead and see it there. You've been to Cooperstown?
4: Never been to
3: My goodness.
4: Yeah, I never had a chance.
3: I think I got to take you. I've been three times. All right, you ready for baseball?
4: Let's do it.
3: All right, let's do this twice in the next 2 days. Ethan McIlvain delivers a pitch, and Tyson LeBlanc takes it high, and we are underway at 5:06. LeBlanc, Owens, and Augusto Mangarrieta on the top of the batting order against Ethan McIlvain, making his first start as a Razorback. The pitch to LeBlanc is high again, ball two. McIlvain closed down the Razorback win against Missouri State Friday, throwing 1 2/3 innings. Set down the final five batters that he faced. He delivered 22 pitches in that game. It's 2-0 on the powerful right-handed batter LeBlanc, who's homered back-to-back games. Here's the pitch. Fastball laid in for a strike.
4: Nice. 95. I love it.
3: LeBlanc hits 342. He's hit a program record 23 home runs his 1 year transferring in from LSU Eunice. And the fastball is low from McIlvain to fall behind 3-1. Kansas going with powder blue uniforms. They look a little bit like the Royals. White numbers and letters trimmed in blue. But they also have the Kansas royal blue helmets on, which clashes against the powder blue. Weird unis. 3-1 pitch. High. Leadoff walk. LeBlanc takes first base.
4: You know, I think McIlvain might be a little bit hyped up out there. First start of the season. Pretty big environment here. Of course, I don't see him as the kind of guy that gets phased by all the noise.
3: Well, if you don't get phased as a closer, right?
4: Yeah.
3: You never did get phased as a closer. Not once. Just looking back at McIlvain's last start came March 15th last year for Vanderbilt at Auburn. Tyson Owens, the batter, a lefty, and a slider doesn't slide for McIlvain. Ball one. McIlvain in Vandy last year made five starts. He began the season in their weekend rotation, was the Saturday starter, moved to the bullpen about a third of the way through. Here's the 1-0. Fastball strike called by David Savage. One ball, one strike. Ronnie Teague will be the crew chief. He'll work first base with Brian McGugan at second base and Tim Russo at third. Kansas at bat, top of the first. Owens with LeBlanc at first base. Short lead for the runner. The 1-1 is hit in the air softly at center fielder Mike Anew, right at him. And he makes the catch, putting out Owens. LeBlanc heads back to first base. With one out, Augusto Mangarrieta is next.
4: It's a good job right there by McIlvain, kind of settling down, threw a good fastball in, and kind of got in on the left-handed hitter.
3: And here's Augusto Mangarrieta. He hit his 17th home run in the eighth inning yesterday against Cole Gibler. Gibler was really good outside of that home run. 300 hitter for the year coming out of Northwest Florida State. And McIlvain into the set. Tosses at first base, and LeBlanc walks back ahead. So you just played a Northeastern team that runs all the time. Kansas does not run much, but LeBlanc is their base dealer, 10 for 11. Mangarrieta bats deep in the box and is a double play candidate. McIlvain throws, and a fastball's fouled off the batter's foot.
4: That's a fastball up. He was early on that. You know, I managed to get through nine innings yesterday and never have to say this dude's name. I'm going to see if I can do it again.
3: Count is 0-1 on Mangarrieta. Here's the pitch. Double play ground ball to Souza at second. Slipped when he fielded it. Still gives Kojo the force play. The throw to first went offline. Robinette's pointing to the runner at second base. He's thinking that there was interference. But the umpires are sending Mungarietta to second base because Kojo's throw got away.
4: You know, that was routine double play. When Souza went to make his flip to the right, he slipped.
3: Robinette thought he saw something, but there's no counterpoint coming out of the Arkansas dugout. Well, that's not an error, but that's a double play that should have gotten you out of the inning. Gives Josh Dykoff an at-bat, left-hander, and the first pitch is swung on and missed.
4: Good cutter right there.
3: So get a load at McIlvain's numbers against lefties, and he's already retired one of them. He's allowed two hits and 34 at-bats from left-handed hitters. Righties only hit 198 against them, but lefties about 050. The pitch pulled slowly right side. Souza's there in the hole at second. He waits for Robinette to cover, gives him the ball, and that'll end the inning.
4: Only cost him two extra pitches.
3: Not that big of a deal. That's right. No runs, no hits, and one man left by Kansas. Make sure you get over to the legendary Catfish Hole restaurants in Alma and Fayetteville. 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They're also serving beer and wine at the Catfish Hole location in Fayetteville. Hogs will come up in the bottom of the first after this from Summit Utilities.
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13: This is Arkansas baseball in the NCAA tournament in Lawrence, Kansas. Alongside Bubba Carpenter, here's the voice of Arkansas baseball, Phil Elson.
3: Scoreless top of the first, pitched by Ethan McIlvain. We are getting a look at Mathis Nayrol, who gets the assignment as the third game starter in this regional for the Kansas Jayhawks. Nayrol making his 17th start of the year. And he is a junior. He is from Montpellier, France. It's his first year here with the Kansas baseball program. You don't meet many French ballplayers, do you?
4: No, you don't.
3: Record is 4-3, 253 batting average allowed. He's worked 66 and two-thirds innings. ERA is 4.59, 26 walks, 69 strikeouts. He's allowed 9 home runs. And here I'm trying to rack my brain about French ball players, and I can't think of anybody. He also warms up very slowly. Oh, he has just completed those warm-ups. Seems they have a type of a pitcher, right? It's a sinker slider guy, and that's the kind of pitcher we saw yesterday.
4: Yeah, it's weird that for a sinker guy, though, he gives up only 40% ground balls, 60% fly balls.
3: It's a different kind of a sinker for sure.
4: Yeah.
3: Hogs have Ruiz, Kojal, and Helfrich due in the first inning. They haven't changed anything in the lineup 1-5, but 6-9 did change. Pitch on Ruiz is high and inside, ball one. Ruiz in the opening game was 0-4. He's 2-11 in the regional.
4: Yeah,
3: And the 1-0 pitch is a slider outside. Ball two. Well, here we go. Thanks to Zach. Steve Jeltz came from France. Bruce Bochy came from France. Biggest head in the history of the game, right?
14: Yeah. Well, Barry Bonds is bigger, I think.
3: But not his entire career, though. Bochy's nickname was Buckethead, wasn't it? I think it still is. The 2-0 pitch is inside. Ball three.
14: Bonds is one of those where you can ask yourself, would you rather have $1 million or his helmet full of nickels? That was the biggest head I ever saw in the game.
3: You can say the same about Bochy. Remember, Bochy had a batting helmet that he had to take with him team to team because they didn't make one of his size. They made one of his size. And every time he went to a different team, he had to get it repainted. The 3-0 on Ruiz is a breaking ball for a strike. Wow, 3-0 breaking ball. Somebody let us know how you say buckethead in French. Because the texts are coming in here about Bruce Bochy. So then what's bucket in French? The 3-1 to Ruiz is hit high in the air, softly right field. Bach will call it, and it'll be a routine can of corn catch. One out, Ruiz 2-for-12 in the regional.
14: Well, I love Damian Ruiz, but you got to take a better swing, 3-1.
3: Camden Kojal batting next. Google tells me that buckethead in French is tête de seau. There you go. Just a little foreign language on the baseball broadcast today. Enough about France. Here's Camden Kojal. One on, nobody out. Bottom of the first. And Nayrol winds up. It's a changeup. Swung on and missed.
14: Yeah, his changeup, he throws it to lefties, is a little splitter, but that didn't have splitter action.
3: I was going to say, that was a pretty straight changeup. Kojal was 1-for-3, got hit by two pitches earlier this afternoon. Little bit of a shift on the right, and the 0-1 sweeps to the outside corner, called strike two. Three hits in the regional for Kojal, one double, no home runs. They leave third base uncovered with Nayrol's 0-2 pitch. Pulled foul on the ground right in front of Hudson Polk. Watching it roll all the way down the right field line. And Jordan Bach reluctantly jogging after it.
14: Lefty's hit 281 against this guy.
3: That's a good number.
14: Righty's 218.
3: That's not a good number. Plenty of lefties in the lineup today. Turner, Robinette, Souza, Stewart, Kojal, five of them. Still nothing in two on Camden Kojal. Helfrich is next. The kick by Nayrol and the pitch outside, ball one. Nayrol lasted 4 1/3 in a start against West Virginia at the Big 12 tournament. His last appearance gave up no runs in that game. Five innings, one run the week before that against BYU. It's about a five-inning starter at his best. He's had one seven-inning start. Pitch on the way, fouled by Kojal straight back.
14: Phil, you know, I try to view everything from the lens of the batter's box, and a dude like this is easy to hit. He's 6'5". He's like slow, sloth-like, and the ball comes out. It's so easy to pick up the ball out of his hand and his release point. There's no deception about him. It's just right there.
3: A comfortable at-bat.
14: Comfortable.
3: 1-2. Swing and a miss. Strike three. Had enough on the fastball to get it by Kojal. And it was located well up. Might have been at the top of the strike zone. Two outs in the first. Nayrol strikes out his 70th.
14: Yeah, that was a little up out of the zone. I think once we see that a couple times, there's a little bit of carry on that fastball, but most of it is just he's tall. You got to hunt that thing down. You got to see the ball down angle out of his hand.
3: No one on base for Helfrich. Three-man shift on the left and the first pitch. It foul off the left screen. Strike one. Found him way ahead of that changeup.
14: Yeah, a little splitty there to start off the at-bat.
3: .281 for Helfrich. 16 home runs. That 16th was the go-ahead homer against Auburn last week. 3-for-14 here in Lawrence with a double and two singles. Bat's on his shoulder. Now he brings it up a bit. Oh, one pitch. Is hit in the air high and deep to left field. Running back is Ballinger. Ballinger at the wall. Out of here. Into the backyard. Helfrich 17. Hogs will strike first with a first inning home run.
14: Told you, Phil, the air's light, buddy. That thing was hit 102. 33-degree launch angle. It just kept going.
3: And it did sneak over the fence. That was close.
14: You know, that's a good job by Ryder, though. That was a fastball at the top of the zone. Maybe not even a strike. And it was a strike.
3: Hog fans call the Hogs. And the student section, of course, will react differently. And now it's Zach Stewart batting. Righty-lefty matchup. Here's the pitch. And it is outside. Ball one. Stewart homered in the earlier game. Hey, that's five homers today by the Razorbacks. And they've been bunched tightly. And it wasn't the entire game one. It started in the fifth inning. Here's the 1-0. Ball outside. 2-0 on Stewart. Two hits this weekend. A single and the home run today. 14 home runs for the year for Stewart. 58 for his career. Be nice if he left here with 60 this weekend.
14: Oh, it'd be great.
3: 2-0. They roll winds, and the pitch fouled back.
14: You know, I feel like that fastball Helfrich hit out kind of scared this dude. That's three off-speed pitches in a row to Stewart.
3: 10th home run allowed by Nayrol in 67 innings. Their top starter, Vogeli's given up 13, and he's got their highest ERA, but he is their Friday guy. And he pitched against Northeastern. The 2-1 to Stewart is hit foul off the left side, and a slider makes the count 2-2. Helfrich's home run, the Hogs 102nd of this year, 35th of Ryder's career. And you remember he was hitting all those home runs in the NCAA tournament last season. He hit five last year. That's his first this year. 2-2 to Stu. Ball outside, runs a full count.
14: That's a good take right there. If you're trying to get it, if you're trying to get him to chase that fastball up.
3: A two-out solo home run by Ryder Helfrich, putting the Hogs on top early. Stewart looking to give Souza a first-inning at-bat. Nolan waits on deck. No third baseman. Three men on the right. And Nayrol brings in the 3-2 pitch, and it's fouled away by Stewart.
14: Another slider.
3: Yeah, he does not really seem to trust his fastball much. He didn't trust it much on Kojal until the last pitch. Stewart about to see a seventh pitch of this first inning sequence. Wangarieta's targets on the outside corner, and here it comes. High ball four. Stewart's on base. He's taken six walks this weekend. Souza will bat, and he's coming off a five RBI game.
14: I like it because in a game like this, we want to see how quick we can get in that bullpen. You get in that bullpen, anything can happen.
3: Nayrol looks like his hand might be just a little bit slippery the way he grabbed the rosin. He's trying to rub his right hip over and over again.
14: I mean, he just moves slow, doesn't he? I mean, there's no sense of urgency at all.
3: Souza batting left-handed. Nayrol is ready out of the set. Here's his pitch. It's a good changeup. Swung on and missed. He gets the ball back. He walks slowly to the mound. Stares down at the rubber with his right foot there. He's in no hurry. 274 for Souza. The early homer today, his fourth. Stewart lead in first. 0-1 pitch. Fouled back. It's a good pitch to hit for Souza.
14: Boy, I tell you what, that's a slider right over the middle of the plate, Phil. We almost had a 3-0 ball game.
3: And no fastballs to Souza yet. Big shift on the right for Souza. 4-for-13 in the regional. They roll ready. Lift of the leg of the pitch. It's softly hit, one hop to the second baseman, Osorio in the outfield. The throw to first is in time. Hogs manage a run on Ryder Helfrich's 17th homer of the year. They also strand Stewart at first base. Many of us spend more time thinking about what's for dinner than thinking about retirement. Well, if you think your retirement needs deserve more attention, Edward Jones can help. 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Edward Jones, member SIPC. A 1-0 Arkansas lead over Kansas at the end of one inning. 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
3: Ethan McElvain will work with a 1-0 lead at the end of an inning after throwing 12 pitches in the first inning. And then the Hogs get Mathis Nayron to throw 23. Home run by Ryder Helfrich. Walk by Zach Stewart. Kept him out there for a few more pitches. The 5-6-7 batters due for Kansas. Daniel Osorio, Jordan Bach, and Dylan Schlatterbeck against the big lefty. Be the right hand batting Osorio first. McElvain with the wind and a fastball at the bottom of the zone for a strike. Osorio hit seventh last night, struck out three times, walked and scored a run, and that earns him two spots higher in the batting order. Hitting 285 with a 415 on base. The 0-1 is low and away and inside, gets to the backstop. One ball, one strike. Bubba, I'm going to have trouble with these helmets clashing with uniforms like this. Is this what Kansas looks like every Sunday?
14: Yeah, I don't know. They don't match, though.
3: The uniform looks good without the helmet. The 1-1 fouled off Helfrich's mitt, strike two. Not like I'm trying to be a fashion magnet or anything. It's just there's two completely different tones of blue on the same human body.
14: I mean, we know you're big on your Pantones, you know?
3: Those are two way, way off Pantones. One and two on Osorio. The kick by Ethan and a fastball high.
14: I think they're trying to do the Royals look. And when they were, you even said it, when they were warming up out there in right field, that they looked like the Royals. I mean, they really did.
3: Powder blue unis, red, white, and blue stripe down the side of the pant leg. 2-2 pitch is outside. Osorio working a full count, making only one swing out of five pitches. Full count to start the second. McElvain got around a leadoff walk in the first. Here's the pitch. A swing and a line drive deep to left center field. On the run, Ruiz hits the bottom of the wall, picks it up clean. Osorio running for second base, and he's in ahead of the throw with a double.
14: Yeah, that ball was hit well. 105 off the bat. 3-2 fastball. You know, you could tell Osorio, he just kind of cheated to get to that thing.
3: 11th double for Daniel Osorio and the first Kansas base hit. Jordan Bach is the next batter. Their right fielder is 0-8 in the regional. Hogs just took the lead 1-0, and Kansas threatens to tie it quickly. McElvain throws to Bach. High and inside, ball one. And remember how good Ethan is against left-handed batters. Got a couple of them in the first inning. And lefties are 2-for-35 against him this year. Good lead for Osorio. 1-0. Fastball low.
14: Ooh.
3: That would be when you tap your hat on.
14: Yeah, yeah, I'd have to challenge that one. That looked good from here.
3: McElveen having trouble finding the strike zone at times. 2-0 pitch. Low again. Ball three. McElveen ready with a 3-0 pitch and missed to walk back on four pitches.
14: Boy, where was that, Phil?
3: So a double, then a walk. You do have the double play set up. Schlotterbeck's the next batter. He's their third baseman, right-handed hitter. It was Schlotterbeck's base hit that New turned into a triple yesterday. That was one of the real big moments of the game right after the Hogs had taken the lead. Right-hand batter, 278 for the year. Three home runs. First pitch by McElveen is low and missed with five straight. That'll get the students talking and bring a visit from Matt Hobbs. You know, you look at McElveen this year, he's walked 10, hit three batters, only one wild pitch out of 35 innings. His numbers previously at Vanderbilt, last year he had more than one walk per inning, 28 walks, 27 and a third innings. He's been a completely different pitcher for the Razorbacks. But there have been a couple of games here and there where you can tell he's fighting his command, and he's fighting it here.
14: Yeah, and you know what, Phil? He's not missing bad. I don't think he liked a couple of those calls. I thought they were really close, probably 50-50 pitches, and we didn't get either one of them. But it looked like on that last pitch he kind of aimed it a little bit.
3: Coach Hobbs back in the third base dugout, leaving McElveen on a 1-0 count against Schlotterbeck with two runners. Here's the pitch. Swung on, hit over third, deep to the left field corner, a foul ball.
14: Boy, that good thing that thing hooked. Off the bat, I thought that was a sure double.
3: Yeah, well, we've got that slicing part of right field. Maybe there's a little bit of a hook down the left field line.
14: Let's hope so when they're hitting.
3: Right.
14: But you know what? I as someone that likes hitting, I appreciate the fact that they let Schlotterbeck swing right there after six consecutive balls, because you know he's just trying to lay it over there. You got to trust your hitter right there to get a good pitch, and he did.
3: Well, especially after the coach visit.
14: Yeah.
3: Robinette behind the runner at first now. 1-1 pitch to Schlotterbeck. Swings late, and he'll drive a foul ball over his hitting facility right side.
14: I mean, I tell you what, after a coaching visit, that next pitch is usually a fastball, and it's usually right down the middle.
3: Pretty sure it was in game one.
14: Mm-hmm. Yep.
3: Here's the set by McElveen. Runners at first and second for Kansas. Pitch outside. Schlotterbeck took a close one. 2-2.
14: Well, I tell you what, it's a good pitch right there. Backdoor cutter. Just missed that outside corner. Be a good time for a double play ball.
3: I would like to ask if you're calling it here.
14: I'm kind of feeling it.
3: Good request. Two checks a second. 2-2 pitch to Schlotterbeck is inside.
14: Ooh.
3: Well, there have been some close ones. The count running full.
14: Yeah, I mean, that was down. But Helfrich made it look better than it was.
3: Kansas fans standing on 3-2 with no outs in the second inning. Stretch and McElveen's pitch. Little dribble to the left side of the pitcher's mound. McElveen will throw to second for a force. Returned by Souza to first. Double play. You got your request.
14: I like it. I like it. You know, I really wanted McElveen to go to third there, because his momentum took him that way.
3: I thought he was going to go to third base, but you just don't get a force play from the pitcher's mound at third too often unless it's a bunt. But he ends up getting a 1-4-3 double play with Osorio now at third base. And the next batter is Brady Bollinger.
14: Hey, and that's a good job by Souza, getting to the bag and making a good turn right there. And good throw from McElveen.
3: Bollinger is a left-handed batter. He's 1-for-3 in the regional. McElveen from the stretch. And the pitch Ball outside. Seeing Souza throw the ball the way he did, and I know you picked up on this way back, but you can tell his shoulder's 100% again.
14: Yeah, he's getting confident in it.
3: Hopefully that means he can display a little more power, too. The 1-0 pitch to Ballinger is a strike on the outside corner.
14: But I'll tell you what made that double play was the first throw for McIlvain. McIlvain made a good feed to second, and that's a hard throw for a lefty. You've got to field that ball, turn glove side, and make a throw, and that's not easy.
3: Stretch by McIlvain, 1-1 to Ballinger, called, strike two on the inside corner.
14: Good fastball right there.
3: I was reminded you are owed a gold star for that double play.
14: I like it. That's my first one of the tournament.
3: Is it?
14: Yeah.
3: There are more to come.
14: Hey, I've been busting my butt over here, and that's all I got.
3: You got to put it on your brick wall now. 1-2, here's the pitch. High and outside, and it's 2-2 on Ballinger.
14: Yeah, McIlvain kind of showed that cutter. He slowed his arm down just a little bit.
3: Need a little tape for that?
14: Yeah, hook me up.
3: Got the gaff tape over here. Just getting a lot of work here at this ballpark over the last 3 days.
14: Thank you.
3: Stretch by McIlvain, 2-2 to Ballinger. He struck him out swinging. He swung at a pitch about 2 feet outside, and that'll end the second. McIlvain was in danger, but he leaves a runner at third and does not allow a run. Today's game is brought to you by Ballpark Brand, the official hot dog of the Razorbacks. Whether you're at Balm Walker or watching from home, you can't ever beat the taste of Ballpark beef hot dogs. They're made with 100% beef. Ballpark hot dogs, grab one and enjoy the game. Hogs will bat in the second with a 1-0 lead over Kansas. First this from Sarazen Resort.
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3: Ethan McIlvain just had a closer like top of the second inning after allowing a couple of base runners before the first out, but then a double play and a strikeout, and poured a little cold water on a attempted Kansas rally. So still 1-0 Arkansas. Robinette, New, and Turner due in the second inning.
14: Yeah, I think it's safe to say he sorted Ballinger right there. There's a sword swing, and then there's what Ballinger did. It was worse than a sword, I think.
3: That would be the case. If you're swinging a sword the way he did, you may end up cutting off your own head.
14: Yeah. That was a great pitch. They'll cut her away.
3: Reese Robinette to lead off the second inning. And he has been swinging a hot sword of late with 3 home runs in the weekend. Here's the pitch. And the pitch is high, ball one.
14: I saw Reese out in the parking lot out there, and I said, when you fouled that first pitch back, I said, that's the best hack he's taken all year. And he said, yeah, that one felt good.
3: Here comes the 1-0 on the big first baseman. And it bounces. 2 balls, no strikes.
14: It's crazy how a foul ball, when you catch it perfect, you just foul it straight back, can just kind of just change you all of a sudden.
3: Well, and you know you are on it when you foul it back like that,
14: yeah.
3: Right? 2-0-1 Robinette. And the pitch, very high.
14: Oh, he served that up there. He showed that. He slowed his whole body down.
3: New and Turner after Robinette. Reese, 5 hits this weekend, 254 for the year. 3 of his 4 home runs have come here at Hoagland Ballpark.
14: Reese Harper.
3: The 3-0 pitch is a ball outside, leadoff walk.
14: Like it.
3: Second walk issued by Nayroll already.
14: Might have scared him out of the zone right there.
3: Micah New will bat next with one on, nobody out.
14: I was going to say, if that third baseman doesn't scoot up, Micah may lay one down right here.
3: Schlotterbeck did come up a little bit. He's even at third base. See if he comes up a little bit farther.
14: I mean, the pitcher on the mound is a little bit slow motor. I don't see him moving real fast. If you can get that bunt down, I don't see him coming and getting it.
3: Well, they're going to go take a walk out to the mound. And there's some stirring in the bullpen down the right field line. Kansas is going to get somebody warming up shortly. This is the pitching coach, Brandon Scott, for a visit.
14: Well, I tell you, how big would it be, Phil, to get in that bullpen early?
3: Yes. And, you know, you say about the driver's seat, really, but well, you're sitting pretty, you got to feel really good and everything, but you cannot take anything for granted. So they're going to get somebody up immediately.
14: No, I mean, they want to put it away today. They know if they get to tomorrow, things can get crazy. Hey, I want to give a shout-out to Robert Teague and all the people out in left field, out in the – they said they have the radio on out there in left field in the
3: backyard?
14: Yeah, whatever you want to call that, the little man hard pen.
3: Well, that's awesome. Well, I knew Robert was out here. Of course, James is his son, former Arkansas pitcher. Dedicated Razorback fans. The right-hander warming up is Toby Scheit.
14: I told him to put his hard hat on. There's some balls coming his way.
3: And Nayrol ready to pitch to New. Here's the pitch. Low. Five balls in a row. So, yeah, there's one home run hit by Helfrich. You're saying there's more on the way. Did you text that to him after Helfrich's home
14: run? No, it was before. Before Helfrich's, come on.
3: I told him
14: put his hard hat on. There's some home runs coming his way from the Hogs.
3: Well, keep it on. Don't take it off. 1-0 count to New. Nayrol sets, pauses, pitches, and sweeps it low. Six balls in a row.
14: Okay, so that's a lot of off-speed pitches in a row out of the zone. He's got to throw a fastball right here. Micah New needs to be on time and play pepper with that hog pin.
3: And he has zero confidence in his fastball right now. Now let's see if he does throw it. The stretch, 2-0 count. Here's the pitch. New takes low. And he did throw a fastball, but not in the zone. Seven balls in a row.
14: Okay, now I take, Phil. I don't say it very often.
3: I'm shocked.
14: Yeah, he's missed really bad. And I love Micah New, but he chases pitches sometimes.
3: He attempts a pickoff at first base instead, which tells you, he does not want to throw this pitch.
14: He did not want to throw it. The clock was winding down. Reese was like 3 feet off the bag.
3: Yeah. Base dealer Reese Robinette with a giant brace on his right leg. Two-step lead for Reese. And Nayrol throws again to first base.
14: I think they're stalling. They're getting that righty loose.
3: He's done.
14: Yeah, the other guy got off the mound. They put a new dude up on the mound. He's in a hurry right now.

0: 1-1 on Owens. Gibbler throws a fastball on the outside corner, strike two. Still opening up third base on two strikes. Pompey to the right side. Six batters in a row reaching. They've all scored. Two homers, an error in the inning. Gibbler's pitch just missed outside. Bat almost came across from Owens, but he holds off. Two balls, two strikes.
1: That's a good miss right there.
0: The 2-2 check swing. He went across, strike three. And finally, the second out of the fourth inning.
1: Oh, boy, needed that out.
0: Augusto Mungarrieta will bat next. He's the ninth batter of the inning. He's 0 for 2. And Gibbler deals. A strike on the outside corner. 0-1 on Mungarrieta. The 0-1. Fouled back. Strike 2.
1: Got a good hack at that, though. I like the fact that he elevated that fastball.
0: Oh, 2 pitch. Driven foul. Lined by Gibbler, 0-2, Mungarrieta. Foul again, still 0-2.
1: Another slider, trying to back leg him. It's a dangerous pitch when you go in there, Phil. If you miss with that back leg slider, it could go a long way.
0: Here's the pitch. Struck him out swinging, and the fourth inning comes to an end. 6-run score for Kansas on 5 hits, 1 error, none left. 6-5 Jayhawks. Hogs will bat in the fourth on the Razorback Sports Network.
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1: Kansas. 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Top of the order, Ruiz, Kojal, and Helfrich will face Manning West. West got the last two outs of the third inning in relief of Toby Scheit, and it just feels like the 6-5 score could really start ballooning very soon. Ruiz is 1-for-2 with a two-run single and a run scored. And West throws low to start the inning, ball one. The 1-0 pitch. A pop-up by Damian. The shortstop LeBlanc with the shades down, standing in the short outfield, will make the catch. Leadoff man does not reach for the first time since the first inning, and Ruiz is 1-for-3.
2: Boy, Damian got a slider right there, just a little underneath it.
1: Camden Kojal singled off the right field fence in the second inning, knocked in a run, 1-for-2 with a strikeout. Here's the pitch from West, outside. Now the 1-0. There's a weak tapper to the first baseman, glove before the second bounce by Dykoff. Three unassisted, Kojal's 1-for-3. Two outs in the fourth, Helfrich is next.
2: Yeah, he got Kojal to chase a little cutter down right there. Well, the last thing we need right here is a quick inning. Need Gibbler, give him a little chance to rest.
1: A home run on the first, a ground out of the second by Helfrich, and the pitch outside. Three-man shift on Helfrich's left with the right side open. Kansas 6, Arkansas 5. Here's the pitch, and it is inside, 2-0. Pitch. High fly, short left for Helfrich. It's a second pop-up in the inning. The left fielder Ballinger, shading his eyes from the sun, makes the catch. Hogs go down in order in the fourth inning. 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It's 6-5 Kansas at the end of four innings. This is Razorback Baseball from Learfield.
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2: This is Arkansas baseball in the NCAA tournament in Lawrence, Kansas. Alongside Bubba Carpenter, here's the voice of Arkansas baseball, Phil Elson.
3: 6-5 Kansas, top of the fifth inning, and Cole Gibler facing the top of the batting order. They had the fourth batter in the fifth inning here. They had nine batters come up in the fourth inning. Three batters struck out, the other six scored. And will be Dykoff, Osoria, and Bach in the fifth inning. That's a quick bottom of the fourth for Arkansas. Three up, three down. Dykoff stands in 0 for 2, and Gibler starts with a slider that is swung on and missed, and it's an 0-1 count. Next pitch, outside 1-1. 3 1/3 from McIlvain. Gibler so far 2/3 of an inning. He's charged with two runs. The 1-1. Slider's fouled back. Strike two.
4: Boy, he got away with one right there. Left that one up. Dykoff fouled it straight back.
3: Shift on the right, outfield shades towards left on 1-2. And the pitch is low. Handle shot through the right side, a base hit near the line. Turner running over to cut it off. Dykoff thought about second, holds. I'm not sure how that ball got through, but it got through.
4: Well, I don't know. They had to shift on and everything and just somehow fisted it. Wasn't hit hard, 85 miles an hour. Just perfect placement.
3: Dario Osoria hit the best swings off McIlvain. A double off the fence, a homer over the fence. The home run getting them on the scoreboard. Hogs had the first five. Kansas with the last six. And another drive by Osoria to left. Ruiz has it measured, though. Catches it in front of the warning track. Dykoff goes back to first. And Osoria finally makes it out.
4: All right, so, Phil, there's a thing called a first-pitch swinger. You've heard me talk about it.
3: Yep.
4: Osoria is one of those. Let's don't throw him a first-pitch strike because he is swinging. He's up there hacking.
3: Jordan Bach reached on Souza's error on a hot smash in the fourth inning. No unearned runs. There should be an unearned run from that because he reached on the error. Never mind. I mean, he's trying to figure out some of the official scoring things. I'm not sure if the scorer knows what he's doing. Helfrich to the mound to talk with Gibler. We got to assume somebody's warming up in the pen.
4: I see the Kramer walking around. He's got a ball in his hand.
3: He's not throwing, though.
4: No.
3: The bullpens are on the other side of that development center. That spot that's blocked from our view from the party tent. And here comes Dave Van Horn to go get Gibler. Cole faced six batters, and three of them reached. That included the LeBlanc home run. He struck out a pair. Gibler charged with two runs as of now. And we'll see who's going to come out of the pen next. 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Colin Fisher, the new pitcher. It's 6-5 Kansas. We're in the top of the fifth, and this is the Razorback Sports Network.
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0: Colin Fisher warming up. This will be Colin's first appearance of the regional and appearance number 18 for Big Tuna. Left-hander is 4-7 with a .256 batting average allowed. 55 innings, his ERA 5.24. So a roll of the dice bringing Fisher, and hoping that Colin will have a little more success than we have seen of late. But when it comes to coming out of the loser's bracket again, you gotta ask your pitchers to dig deep. Fisher was one of the best Arkansas pitchers to begin the season. Remember, he went the first 17 innings allowing just one unearned run. The last few times out for Fisher, they've been using him sparingly. Twice in Hoover, Auburn, and Georgia games, he faced 10 batters. He allowed four of them to reach on base hits, no runs of his own. But in one game against Oklahoma, 6 runs, 1 2/3 innings. One game against Mizzou, 5 runs, 1 1/3 innings. Georgia had scored 4 against him in 1 2/3 as a starting pitcher, so that's why he was used sparingly. Jordan Bach is the batter. Kansas leading 6-5 at the top of the fifth with Josh Dykoff at first base and one out. Fisher sets to face the left-handed Bach and starts him with a fastball outside. Bach a walk in the second and a smash in the fourth that turned into a fielding error by Nolan Souza. The 1-0 swing and a foul off Helfrich's mitt, 1-1.
1: Good location right there, down and away with that fastball.
0: McElveen, 3 1/3, 5 hits, 3 walks. Gibbler, 1 inning, 3 hits. Both allowed a home run. If the Hogs win this ball game, Fisher's going to be out there on the mound for a while. His 1-1 to Bach. Is a high breaking pitch, ball two. Barely a lead for Dykoff at first base. The 2-1 pitch missed outside, ball three.
1: Oh, he just missed that outside corner.
0: Fisher's finished 55 innings for the year. He's walked 16, struck out 57, hit 8 batters. .31 pitch to Bach. Ball outside, walked him, pushing Dykoff to second base. Fourth walk of the game, second taken by Bach. Dylan Schlotterbeck is next with 2 base runners. Schlotterbeck into a double play against McElveen in the second inning. Hit a single off McElveen in the fourth.